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1: Hello, everybody, and happy 4th of July. This evening, we celebrate the birth of a nation. I am here to light your barbecue fire and also touch off your sparkler with just jazz. And we're going to have big band. We're going to have inspirational music. You're going to love what we're going to do as we celebrate America. We get you started with Marty Alexander and his group with the Battle Hymn of the Republic.

That's Ramsey Lewis with Wade in the Water. And you're celebrating the 4th of July with the Jazz Hawk, Tommy Hawkins, and keeping it in the patriotic move. We continue with Glenn Miller and his orchestra with American Patrol.

0: The man's got more soul than all of us put together. That was Ray Charles with America. And it's coming to you on KCAA Radio, 1050 on your AM dial, kcaaradio.com if you're coming on the internet. And today we celebrate the 4th of July, the birth of a nation, and we are all proud to be Americans. It's all brought to you by San Pellegrino Mineral Water. And if you're still burping that barbecue and those beans from your 4th of July dinner, take yourself a swig or a glass full of mineral water and feel good again. We'll be back with more after this.
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0: The Jazz Hawk on the 4th of July, thank you for being with us. And that's a great way to celebrate by having some great music, some great jazz sent your way. We continue with Joe Sample. Joe Sample was a pianist and a leader of the Jazz Crusaders. He took a trip to Carmel and was wiped away. The impression was so strong that he did a CD called Carmel. Here is the title song from that CD, the title song.

Yeah, that was different and beautiful at the same time. That's the Dave Brubeck Trio with Jerry Mulligan on the baritone saxophone, accompanied by the Cincinnati Symphony Orchestra. You don't hear that every day. Keep it patriotic, people. I know that you're full of barbecue and beans and coleslaw and salad and all of that stuff. But if you can, Billy Mitchell asks you to stand up, America.

All right, you got the message? Stand up, America. The Jazz Hawk here on the 4th of July. So happy to be with you. I hope your weekend has been celebratory, if you will, if there's such a word. And I hope that you're enjoying yourself. And I do hope that you enjoy our sponsor from the Italian Alps to you, San Pellegrino Mineral Water. It'll help you digest that meal that you just had. I'm telling you. 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More to come. Happy 4th of July. Enjoy yourselves.

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1: A happy 4th of July to you. Tommy Hawkins here, the Jazz Hawk, loving celebrating with you, bringing on my favorite flugelhornist. He played a flugelhorn, not the trumpet, but he did it so beautifully well, and he had a great orchestra. And he's going to take you on this holiday season on a journey to a rainbow. Chuck Mangione.

The great guitarist from Indianapolis, Indiana, Wes Montgomery, the man with the magic thumb, with Sonny, right here on KCAA Radio. 1050 on your AM dial. I'm Tommy Hawkins. I'll be with you until midnight. Thank you for being with us. Coming up, the harmonica of Toots Thielemans. And he looks at this world with all of the problems that we're having, and he thinks it's a wonderful place to be.

Buzzer took a monkey for a ride in the air. The monkey thought that everything was on the square. Buzzer tried to throw the monkey off his back, but the monkey grabbed his neck and said, "Now listen, Jack. Straighten up and fly right. Straighten up and stay right.

0: A message to the nation's politicians. Straighten up and fly right here. Right here on KCAA. I'm just saying it and telling it like it is. KCAA Radio 1050 on your AM dial, brought to you by San Pellegrino Mineral Water. We'll make every meal a feast if you'll drink our water. Enjoy. We've got more to come, so stay with us.
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0: Tommy Hawkins, the Jazz Hawk here, standing on my constitutional rights to celebrate the 4th of July. You know, in regards to what we eat and when, the worst thing that you can do to a soul brother is to steal his chitlins. So here's Les McGann, the Rotan One of Piano Fun, playing for you, Someone Stole My Chitlins.

thank you for making this one of our big records. Had the pleasure of writing this back in 1962, and we'd like to do it for you, especially for all the requests we have for this tune. It's called Soul Serenade.

Oh, yeah. As soothing as a swig of San Pellegrino mineral water after a big meal. King Curtis and his soprano saxophone, live at Fillmore West in San Francisco, Soul Serenade. We take you from San Francisco to Jamaica, man, and we bring on steel pan or steel drum player Othello Molyneux. Here's his group with It's About Time.

0: the mysteriously soothing, intriguing. What else can I say about the woman? Cassandra Wilson, Piper, Play Me a Song. That one goes to your gut, you know, and it stays with you. Love it. You're in with the Jazz Hawk. 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Thank you for being with us. 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We've got more to come.
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0: Happy 4th of July. You're in with the Jazz Hawk. I'm happy to be celebrating with you. And if you haven't already had enough, along comes Jack McDuff with some hot barbecue.

Pretty. That's the three songs out of Indianapolis, Indiana. Gene Harris on piano, Andrew Simpkins on bass, and Bill Dowdy on drums with Bluebells right here on KCAA 1050 on your radio dial. That's AM. Thank you for being with us. Tommy Hawkins here as we continue with Earl Clue on the guitar and the last song.

doy doy bidin din din doy doy uti ti tilum dil nin ra pa pa di di pa ti ti tilum dil nin who's on the mountain you blow through here moose goes round and

0: Would you believe that that was a 14-year-old Canadian teenager by the name of Nikki Yanofsky? She is a disciple of Ella Fitzgerald, and that was her rendition of Airmail Special. Well, Nikki by now is probably approaching her 20th birthday, and I understand she's one of the most outstanding singers internationally. Go get 'em, girl. 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
0: Tommy Hawkins on this 4th of July with you. It is a jazz hawk with just jazz. And we're going to keep it coming your way. Next up, Pat Metheny and his group, Last Train Home.

It seems the good die young. Cause I turned around one day and the man was gone. Just like that. Just

0: with old man Abraham. And I believe I saw Martin. And his brother John.
1: The great Ray Charles, putting a little patriotism in your soul with Abraham, Martin, and John. Well, it's time for me to say hasta la vista for this 4th of July, and thank you so much for being with us. I hope that you celebrated with this country in mind, despite all of its problems. It's still the best place to be in the world. Now, I'm going to leave you with another cut from Ray Charles, Lift Every Voice and Sing, which is the Negro National Anthem. And then we'll close out with Lou Rawls in God Bless America. Be patriotic. Stand up, America. Be proud of what you are and what we have. Have a good week. And happy 4th of July.

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2: I'm Dr. Anthony Lizerwitz, and this is Climate Connections. On the hottest summer days, when lots of people turn on the AC, the demand for power spikes, and the grid must be able to supply enough electricity. So the size of the power grid is determined in large part by the scale of these short periods of intense demand.
3: This is quite expensive because we only have a handful of hours of the year that are very hot and very cold.
2: So Adam Farbaugh of the energy technology company Uplight says lowering that peak demand can lower costs.
3: We don't have to build out as many power plants. We don't have to build as much transmission, as much distribution.
2: So some utilities now offer financial incentives for customers who reduce their energy use during periods of peak demand. Some participants sign up for text alerts that tell them when to turn down their thermostat or make other energy-saving adjustments. But customers who have Wi-Fi-connected devices like smart thermostats and hot water heaters can agree to have these changes happen automatically.
3: So you don't have to think about it.
2: The changes are very slight, only a degree or two.
3: Because people want hot showers and cold beers, is the saying.
2: But across many participants, the energy savings add up and help reduce pressure on the grid. Climate Connections is produced by the Yale Center for Environmental Communication. 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
7: Without my father, John Vukovic, there would be no Tahibo Tea Club. My father was diagnosed with colon cancer that had spread to the pancreas in 1998 at the age of 66. He started receiving treatment at the Houston Medical Center, but because the size of the tumor on my father's pancreas was the size of a half a brick, I was told there wasn't anything they could do with my father and that I needed to put my father's affairs in order since he had about 2 months to live. So I started planning the funeral. I called friends and family and told them that if they wanted to see Dad, they only had a couple of months, and they might want to come and do so now. One of the families came and brought Tahibo Tea with them. They said Tahibo Tea helped heal their brother from cancer. I looked at them as if they were Martians. I mean, my dad was being treated at the Houston Medical Center, the biggest medical center in the world, bigger than Boston. Four hospitals right beside each other and 50 medical buildings besides those, and no one was saying anything other than plan a funeral, and these people were telling me that the tea was going to help my dad. Well, in any event, I was polite to them since they came to pay their respects, and after they left, I cooked up the tea, and to my dad's credit, he figured, what the heck? If he had 2 months to live, what's the difference? He's drinking water, he's drinking tea. He has to drink something anyway. So he started drinking the tea. And 2 months later, when they put him on a CAT scan machine, they thought the machine was broken because they couldn't find the tumor that used to be the size of a half a brick. The hospital said since he already drank the contrast dye, they'd phone the hospital next door and he could walk over and they'd take a picture so he doesn't have to come back and do it again once their machine is fixed the next week. So my father walked next door to the hospital and they took a picture and they couldn't find any cancer either. My father passed recently at the age of 93, as I was calling friends and family to let them know, one of my friends said he had a really good run. I told that to another friend, and he said he had a really good run. He had a bonus of a half a lifetime, 27 extra years by drinking Tahibo tea, living healthy and cancer-free, dying of natural causes, and he's the only man I know that's had two funerals planned for him. So the tea has certainly been a blessing in my family's life, and God willing, our tea will have the same benefits for you, your family, and friends as it has for mine and so many others. Not a week goes by that someone doesn't call in with a truly miraculous recovery. Bone cancer, brain cancer, breast cancer, prostate cancer, leukemia, diabetes, you name it. And not a day goes by that someone doesn't call in with some sort of a success, whether it's just beating toenail fungus. Well, toenail fungus may not be imminent or life-threatening, but if you have it, you don't like it. I'd like to tell you about another case about a man from Chicago. In 2009, he was diagnosed with brain cancer, specifically lymphoma of the brain. They immediately started chemo and radiation therapy treatments, but his cancer kept getting progressively worse. The chemo and radiation were not working for him. Not only that, they were making him sicker by the day because they're not easy treatments. By January 2010, he was literally on his deathbed. A friend of his who had heard about the tea called us and said, go ahead and send the tea to Chicago, even though it's probably too late for him. But the tea doesn't cost very much, so it's certainly worth a try. So we sent the tea, and we didn't hear from anyone until about 5 months later. This lady from Texas calls to order the tea. We asked her how she heard about the tea, and she says, my husband and I are originally from Chicago. About 5 months ago, we were visiting. Our good friend Nick was dying from brain cancer. He was in such bad shape, my husband and I thought he'd pass away that week, so we might as well stay in Chicago for the funeral. Nick got the tea about that time, and he started drinking it, and he started getting a little bit stronger. My husband and I went back to Texas figuring, okay, we'll come back in a couple of months when he does pass for the funeral. And now, 5 months later, Nick is visiting us. He looks better than my husband and I, and whatever it is that he's drinking, we want to drink too. I'd like to tell you that Nick at that time was 63 years old, and once he beat the cancer, he was feeling so good, he got bored staying at home. So he went back to work full-time, and he's been cancer-free for over 15 or 16 years. He finally retired at the age of 70 about 7 or 8 years ago, and every time he calls to reorder the tea, he always says, I'm calling to reorder the tea that's keeping me alive. A couple of years ago, we stopped getting phone calls from him. After a while, I decided to call him. Phone's disconnected. So I called his friend who originally bought the tea for him in 2010. His friend says, oh, yeah, yeah. Nick went back to Europe for an extended vacation, and then the pandemic hit. So since travel got restricted and he wasn't able to come back to the United States, he's originally from Croatia, Nick got himself a cottage on the Adriatic Sea with a little boat, and he's fishing and living in that cottage. After that, we did hear from Nick, and we're now still shipping to him in Croatia, so he must be doing good. Next time we ship to him, I'll have to write him a note to get WhatsApp so we can talk to him.
2: All of the cases on our radio program are actual cases from individuals such as my father, such as customers. And one of the reasons that we encourage you to phone us with your cases is it's the only way that we can help more people. Because people with brain cancer want to hear about brain cancer. People with diabetes want to hear about diabetes. People with toenail fungus want to hear about toenail fungus. We have a customer here that has is visiting us today. And she came in a couple of weeks ago and bought the tea for a coworker of hers who I believe had fourth stage prostate cancer. Can you tell us a little bit about your co-worker's prostate cancer?
8: Yes. His doctor diagnosed him with the fourth stage of prostate cancer approximately 4 months ago, and they have him on chemotherapy. They're giving him two shots of chemotherapy twice a month, and his PSA test was off the charts, and he was looking for a remedy to help him to live because the doctors did not give him a good diagnosis about this prostate cancer disease. So I gave him a tea. I bought the tea for him approximately a month ago and had him to try it, and because he was doing the chemotherapy.
2: Can you also tell us what symptoms that he had and the effect of chemotherapy?
8: The symptoms he had was he was really internally, he was feeling very, very sick, and he had a lot of pain internally in his body, in his abdominal region. And he just felt very, very sick and nauseous, and so that's what prompted him to go to the doctor. And the chemotherapy that they started him on, which were the two shots a month, were making him very, very sick and nauseous. And so the tea, the Tahibo tea that I gave to him, and he started boiling and drinking. He was up to 3 cups a day that he was able to drink. He just had an appointment with his doctor this week, and he told the doctor that before his pain level was approximately at least 200. That was his level of pain that he was bearing in his body, and it was very painful for him and excruciating. And with the appointment this week, he told his doctor that his pain level is now between 5 and 6. Wow. So it has dramatically decreased. So with the pain decreasing, that means his body is becoming more and more well.
9: Well, that is fantastic. And that's exactly what the tea does. The very first thing that the people notice that are taking the tea for cancer is that the tea gets rid of pain virtually immediately. And when I say virtually immediately, we're talking about anywhere between 1 and 10 days on average and 5 days. And we're talking about even people with really severe pain who are taking 10 or 20 narcotic pills daily. So we're looking forward to the results of your coworkers. Appointment from his doctor that I'm sure he'll receive this coming week, because if the pain has been reduced, then the next steps in terms of cancer eradication are also going to be reduced. Now, a lot of times on our cases, we get calls from people that are diagnosed with different types of cancers. And oftentimes they are only given maybe 3 or 4 months to live. And they call us up and say, I realize we're all going to pass away at some point, but, I just need some time to be able to put my kids through school because I have an 8-year-old and a 10-year-old. So if I can just get them through school 10 more years, then I'll be at peace. We're in Los Angeles, and you work here in Los Angeles, and you have you told us about an interesting reason that your coworker really wants to live to be able to help the community.
8: Yes, he desires to live because he has been instrumental in the city of Los Angeles in assisting with helping to clean our community and rid it of undesirable behavior and activity from gang members, and he has been very instrumental in assisting other young youth in that community and having them to be steered in the right direction and giving them a mentor as himself to be able to encourage them to go to school and to further their education and make something beautiful out of their lives.
9: Well, I tell you, our prayers are with us, and if you have a moment and you'd like to say a prayer, I'd like to join you in for a prayer to help your coworker and all of the people that are fighting serious diseases.
8: Heavenly Father, in the name of Jesus, Lord God, we ask you right now to look on all of those that are sick and afflicted and diseased in their bodies, and we ask you, Lord, to utilize this tea, get the word out to the people that are sick and feeling hopeless, that they don't have any hope to live. We ask, God, that you will allow this tea to be purchased by them and to be utilized by them on a consistent basis, and allow that tea to initiate healing and restoration in their bodies. And we speak and decree that wholeness and wellness will be manifest in every body. And we pray, Lord Jesus, that they will have a testimony to your honor and glory of healing and restoration in their bodies. And we thank you, Lord, for a great move of your Holy Spirit in this earth, God, to proclaim the gospel to these precious souls and to bring them into the saving knowledge of you, Lord Jesus, and save their bodies from metastasizing and from toxification. And we thank you, Lord, for cleaning out the body through this Tahibo tea. In Jesus' name, amen.
9: Well, thank you very much. We hope to have you visit with us again. And God willing, the tea will do for your coworker the same as it's done for so many other people.

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4: 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So it's really easy to make. It's kind of like cooking spaghetti. You take a pot of water, you bring it to a boil. Once the water's boiling, you toss in 1 tablespoon of tea for every 2 cups of boiling water. Cook it on high boil for 5 minutes, reduce the heat and simmer an additional 15 minutes. So your total cooking time is 20 minutes. Now, since our tea comes from the only tree in the world that fungus does not grow on, you can make a whole big batch, say 10 or 20 cups at one time. You can leave the tea in the pot on the stove. It'll stay good for 8 days without refrigeration. You can put the tea in the fridge. It'll stay good for 4 days without refrigeration. And you can put it in the fridge. It'll stay good for 8 days with refrigeration. And you can drink the tea hot, room temperature, cold, or iced. So all you do is just make up a whole big batch of it and drink away. It has no caffeine, so you can literally drink it all day, all night. In my family, everybody drinks the tea all day, every day instead of water. I just drink water 3-4 times a week when I get tired of drinking the tea.
3: Aha, that's good. And so if a person, I want some for my friend who is the same thing. I think I've read your website and I think he's doing with Pan Can, you know. And I want to get him some, and that's how I originally heard about it, because unfortunately I just lost my stepmom to that same evil disease. They found it too late. Sad. But he's younger, and I really want him to drink this tea as much as possible to help him. And so I want to find out, like, the things that you said, the best way to prepare it, how long does it keep? You already anticipated my second question, and how often do you drink it? Just replace water and drink that stuff all day long.
4: Especially if you're trying to get rid of something. Now, if somebody's a stewardess and they're floating around in an aluminum can breathing other people's germs and they're relatively healthy, they just need to drink the tea regularly, 2-3 glasses or more a day. However, anytime somebody's trying to get rid of something, whether it's infection or diabetes or cancer, they need to get rid of the disease before it gets rid of them. At that point, they need to drink the tea to get rid of the disease quickly, which is basically replace the water with it. And like I said, since it has no caffeine, that's pretty easy to do. The other thing is our tea has no contraindications. So our tea can be taken on an empty stomach, on a full stomach, with medicine, without medicine, with supplements, without supplements, and because there's no caffeine, it can be drank all day, all night. So all somebody has to do is just prepare a big batch of it and start drinking away.
3: Have you ever heard of anybody that had any kind of allergy to it?
4: Not really. There were a couple of people that called in and they thought they had a reaction to it, but they really didn't. One lady called in from Northern California, and she says, you know, she says, I started drinking the tea, and I'm starting to get fever blisters. And I go, well, that's very strange, because the tea actually eliminates and eradicates fever blisters. So I ask her, you know, is there anything else that she's doing different? Has she started taking any new vitamins, any new supplements, any new medications, this, that, whatever the case is? And she's going, no. Right. Okay, so then we're talking, and then she says to me, but I started chemotherapy treatments 3 days ago. I'm going, really? If your hair falls out, it's not the tea. So you need to really max out on the tea to eliminate and minimize the side effects of the chemotherapy. So usually when somebody calls us and they think they have a reaction to the tea, it's invariably something else that they're doing, whether they're doing chemo or whether they're doing some other supplements or whatever the case is. I can tell you, when my son was 8 years old and playing all those Little League baseball games, football and all that, I used to cook up the tea for all the 8-year-olds and nobody had a reaction to it. So you know, if 8-year-olds are not going to get a reaction to it, you know, a full-grown adult shouldn't be getting a reaction to it either.
3: Right. And sometimes I think that when you have a healing, in my experience, if you're using healing plants, in OT, it's from a plant, and it's actually giving you the good effect, like, for instance, a parasitic die-off will manifest in a way that makes you think you're having a reaction, but it's not to the tea. It's to the thing that the tea is helping, right?
4: Oh, you hit the nail right on the head. That's the very first thing that our tea does is gets rid of parasites. And most people don't feel enough cleanse going on, because they're not severely enough affected by parasites. But you won't believe this. Once a year, we'll get a phone call where somebody will call in and go, oh my God, I'm passing worms that are 10 and 15 inches long when I go to the bathroom, and I can't believe that I was living with them inside me. And can you imagine the relief these people got after 2-3 days? I mean, just absolutely phenomenal.
3: Yes, but that kind of thing. And maybe sometimes if you go through any kind of a detoxification process, it will sometimes give you a bit of flu-like symptoms. But I don't think you can blame the tea for that. You have to realize that that's the tea doing its job, right?
4: Yeah, yeah. Well, with the flea tea, you're not going to get flu-like symptoms, but you will have to eliminate the parasites some shape or form or other, either going to the bathroom or through the skin or something like that.
3: Right. Okay, well, thank you. That's really helpful.
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5: 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The Tahibo tree is an amazing tree. It never gets sick, never gets infected, and never gets infested. It's the only tree in the world that fungus does not grow on. As a result, it naturally has antifungal, anti-infection, antiviral, antibacterial, and anti-parasite properties. These benefits go a long way in helping our immune system contend with a lot of things it has to fight on a daily basis. Parasites would be something like stomach problems or Lyme's disease. Inflammation would be something like rheumatoid arthritis or lupus. Infection would be any infection from a tooth infection to a bladder infection. Bacteria would be something like gum disease or stomach issues. Viral would be something like herpes, HIV, or the coronavirus. And fungus would be something like toenail fungus, yeast, or candida. But maybe more importantly, the tea builds red corpuscles in the blood, which carry oxygen to our organs and cells. And our organs and cells need oxygen to regenerate themselves. The immune system needs oxygen to develop, and cancer happens to die in oxygen. So the tea is great for healthy people because it helps regenerate new cells. Everything from the cells in our skin so we can look better to the cells in our organs so they function properly. And it can truly be miraculous for someone fighting a potentially life-threatening disease due to an infection, diabetes, or cancer. A one-pound package of tea is $59.95. 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
4: Tahibo Tea Club's original pure Pau D'Arco Super Tea is great for healthy people, and it can truly be miraculous for someone fighting a potentially life-threatening disease due to infection, diabetes, or cancer. Our tea has no contraindications with any food, supplement, or medications. It's naturally caffeine-free and can be drank in any quantity throughout the day by anyone over the age of 3. In my family, everyone drinks the tea all day, every day, instead of water. I just drink water 3 or 4 times a week when I get tired of drinking a tea. Tahibo tea naturally helps the body, the organs, and the immune system to heal themselves to be doing what they're supposed to be doing in the first place. Besides the beneficial properties that I already mentioned,
8: Since the tea works through the bloodstream, it helps fortify the blood for those who are anemic, while cleansing the blood of cholesterol, helping to control high blood pressure and blood sugar. Now, if you're currently taking medications for a condition, please continue taking them until your measurements are at a level where your doctors tell you to reduce the level of medication. For example, if you're a diabetic, you should be taking your blood sugar level daily in order to know your current dose of insulin, and you already know how to adjust it. Now, talking about diabetes, it's one of the easiest diseases that one can actually see your tea working on a daily, weekly basis, because they're taking their blood sugar measurements on a daily basis. So let's say a diabetic is taking on average 40 units of insulin per day. They keep taking their insulin, and they'll be taking their blood sugar reading on a daily basis, because some days they'll be taking 40 units, other days they'll be taking 30 units. Well, that's a big swing. Other days they'll be taking 50. That's like a 40% swing that they need to know about. So they keep taking their medication, they start drinking their tea, and in 2 to 3 weeks they'll notice they only need 30 units of insulin on average per day instead of the 40. In 4 to 6 weeks they'll notice they only need 20 units of insulin per day. And in 6 weeks or so, they'll notice they only need 10 units of insulin. And in 8 to 10 weeks, they'll notice they don't need to take insulin anymore. So even though the complete healing period is 2 to 3 months, a diabetic can see the healing right before their very eyes. Now, the reason it's important to continue taking insulin or any other medication that a person is on is because the tea is not a drug that is replacing the drug that a person is taking. The tea is literally healing the organs to do what they're supposed to do in the first place. And let's face it, none of us is getting any younger. In a case of type 2 diabetes, it's helping to heal the pancreas to produce and release its most important hormone, insulin. And that's what it's supposed to be doing. With a little bit of effort towards good nutrition, exercise, and our tea, you'll be able to get off of insulin and other diabetes drugs in 2 months. Not only that, many times diabetics are overweight, not because they're eating 5 times as much as everyone else, but because, of course, their organs are not processing blood sugar properly and metabolizing food properly. Now, during a 2-month healing period, a diabetic may only lose about 5 pounds. But after their organs are healed and processing blood sugar properly and metabolizing food properly, they'll start losing 10 to 15 pounds a month until they get close to their proper weight. One day, a man phoned me to tell me he was going to send me a picture of his wife. And I said, well, okay, but why? He says his wife was a diabetic, and she kept taking her medication and started drinking Tahibo tea. After 2 months, she was able to get off the medication, and during those 2 months, she'd lost about 5 pounds. But after that, she started losing 15 pounds a month, and in 4 months, lost 60 pounds, and she went from 208 pounds to 148 pounds, and she looks and she feels fantastic. Well, no kidding. If you took a knapsack with 60 pounds of rock off your back, you're certainly going to feel fantastic. Please do give us a call and let us know how the tea works for you.
9: Yeah, I got that COVID in the last couple of weeks of October, and I was in the hospital. I was in the hospital for like 2 weeks. I didn't know where I was going to get out of there or not, but when I was in there, I found out I had sugar diabetes, and my sugar levels was running from about 200 to 400.
4: Oh my God.
9: I'm wondering if I get to drinking this Tahibo, will I need to get my sugar level checked, or just be reassured that the Tahibo will take care of my sugar diabetes?
4: Well, the best way to do it is to check your own sugar levels, because you want to see that the tea is working, which the tea works invariably on virtually everybody with sugar in over 90% of the cases. And but the way you're going to, and with sugar, fortunately, you can test your own sugar, so it's really easy to do that. So are you taking any medications currently for your sugar?
9: No.
4: Okay. All right. So you're going to get a true report then. Let's say that on average your sugar is 200 when you take it in the morning. Okay, and so since you're not on other medications, you wouldn't need to take it every morning, but certainly you'd want to take it a couple of times a week. Now, you had mentioned that your diabetes, your blood sugar ranges from about 200 to 400, which of course is very high. Now, The complete healing period for diabetes is 2 to 3 months. But a diabetic, because they can measure their blood sugar level anytime that they want, can actually see the tea working before their very eyes on a daily, weekly, monthly basis. Now, since you're not on any other medications for diabetes, you don't necessarily have to take your blood sugar daily, but you'd want to take it once or twice a week. And here's what you should expect to see happen. And let's just use one of those figures, 200 blood sugar, for easy mathematics. So your blood sugar is 200. You start drinking a tea. In a couple of weeks, when you measure your blood sugar will be down to 175. 2 weeks later, it'll be down to 150. 6 weeks later, it'll be down to 125. And 2 months later, it'll be down to 100, which is where you want it to be. And for diabetes, it works on virtually everybody. And sometimes it's not a reduction every 2 weeks, it's a reduction every 3 weeks. But somewhere in the range of 2 to 4 months, you'll get the complete healing of the pancreas and the insulin secretion so that you won't have to go on blood sugar medications. And it works so well that there's this one lady, she stops by our warehouse and she's picking up like 200 pounds, no, not 200, 20 pounds of Tahibo every month. And I'm on the phone mostly every time she comes, so I didn't have a chance to ask her, what is she doing with 220 pounds of Tahibo? And one day I wasn't, and I said, hey, listen, I don't mind whether you're reselling the tea or whatever it is that you're doing, but I'm just curious, you could be filling a swimming pool with 20 pounds a month, because a 1 pound package of our tea makes 300 8 ounce cups. So even if somebody's drinking eight glasses a day, 1 pound will still last 5 weeks. So she says to me, you're going to laugh at this, she says to me, I'm a life insurance salesman, and people that don't qualify for life insurance because their blood sugar is too high, I give them a pound of the tea, I tell them to drink it for 2 months, and I tell them to go in and get full blood work redrawn. And she says, and virtually everybody is in line. So not only did I make the people healthier, but I'm able to give them the life insurance that they want, and I'm able to make the commission that I want. So with regards to diabetes, our tea is very, very successful for that. Now, let me ask you another question. With regards to your COVID, are you having any long-haul symptoms or no?
9: Well, it's been over 2 months since I got out of the hospital, and I just don't have any energy at all.
4: Well, the tea is also going to help you with that, because the tea builds the red corpuscles in the blood, which bring oxygen to the organs and cells. And the organs and cells need oxygen to regenerate themselves. So even people that, you know, sluggish because they're on chemotherapy, they don't feel like getting up out of bed and all that type of stuff because of the side effects of chemo, in 3-4 days, they start getting up out of bed, they start going for walks, they start cleaning, they start cooking, all of that type of stuff. So it'll certainly help you with the energy level as well.
9: Okay.
4: Very good. Is there any other question that you have for me?
9: Well, actually there is. I don't want to take up the whole hour for you, but I've got a little bit of skin cancer issue. I know, see, I've been taking Tahibo for over 2 years. Uh-huh. And I was getting to where, instead of having to go to my dermatologist to get stuff froze off every 2 or 3 months, uh-huh, I was able to go about a year. And then when I was in the hospital, in there for 2 weeks, I wasn't able to drink any Tahibo because they wouldn't,
4: right,
9: they wouldn't give me boiling water or boil it for me. So
4: right.
9: Then since I've got out, I've gotten, places on my hands, my head, my nose, and I'm thinking maybe I ought to go back to the dermatologist and get some frozen done. But
4: either that or the Tahibo works topically as well. So besides drinking the tea, I mean, just dip your hands in Tahibo and it'll dry off in about a minute, or you can dab it off with a paper towel. Because it also works topically, and that should help significantly to eradicate the skin cancer cells.
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3: Milan, it's a pleasure to talk to you, sir.
4: Thank you.
3: Hey, my question is, I have a friend that's a coworker and having some kidney issues. He's going to the doctor, and they're giving him different medicines to try to regenerate the function of his kidneys. He had some stuff and was on chemo, but I think he's off all that now, and they're just working on getting his kidneys to try to working again, and he carries this big bottle of water around, like a gallon, and drinking water all the time, and I was talking to him about the tea, and I was just wondering if you think it would help regenerate the function of his kidneys.
4: It very well may, and if he carries a gallon of the tea around and drinks that instead of the water, he'll see if he's going to get the benefits that we've had customers get. Now, conventional medicine says that you cannot regenerate the kidney function.

0: one kidney regeneration case once every 2-3 months. Right now, we've got a lady that we're keeping track of, or that's helping us keep track of her. She's calling in to let us know how she's progressing. Her kidney function was down to 15%, and in 2 weeks of drinking the tea, went up to 25%, and we're waiting to see what happens next. You see, because what the tea does is, by building the red corpuscles in the cell, it sends oxygen to the organs and cells, and the organs and cells need oxygen to regenerate themselves. And so we're talking about all of the organs, everything from the pancreas to the liver to the kidneys to even the sexual organs. I mean, sometimes I get very funny phone calls from retired people. This one retired professor, 75 years old, calls me up and he says, "My wife loves you." And I go, "Really? Why?" "Oh," he says, "our romance is so fantastic now." He goes, "Go ahead and send me 8 pounds this time." I go, "Okay, no problem whatsoever." You know, I mean, that's all good for you. So, you know, God willing, our tea will have the same benefits for your friend that it's had for my family and so many others.
1: Yeah, thank you. I'm not sure exactly what percentage his kidneys are functioning at, but I'll have to get him some of the tea, and hopefully, yeah, God willing, it'll help him too.
0: Absolutely the case. Do you have any other questions for me?
1: No, sir. Thank you for your time.
0: Thank you for calling in.
2: Hey, I was just calling to give a testimonial for your product.
0: Great. Tell us about your experience.
2: Yeah, so I was dealing with like some scalp psoriasis, I think that's how you pronounce it. And, you know, looking into that, causes can be underlying viruses or diseases, all these things. So I ordered some of your tea, and then I had just come back from some overseas travel, and this was right when COVID hit, and I got a really bad flu or something from, might have been COVID, but I started drinking your tea, and within a week, my scalp cleared up, and all of my cold and flu symptoms disappeared within 48 hours. And so, ever since then, I've recommended your tea to my friends, my family, everybody I can think of.
0: Oh, God bless you. Well, we've got a lot of incredible results, both with psoriasis and skin conditions. And now, of course, with everybody, you know, catching COVID or whatever it is that's floating around, it's very typical. If somebody basically drinks a glass an hour, meaning eight glasses or more a day, but the easy way to do that is just try to drink a glass an hour. That way you know you're going to get in at least eight glasses. Drink eight glasses of tea a day. And the fever, the aches, the pains, the nausea, all of that tends to go away in 24 to 48 hours. It's really a godsend from that standpoint. Because, I mean, regardless, if it's the cold, the flu, or COVID, I mean, who likes being sick? Nobody.
2: Yeah.
0: And with regards to psoriasis, that's fantastic as well, because psoriasis can manifest itself all over the body, you know. So we had this one lady up in Canada who had these splotches on her face covering 95% of her face, and in 2 months of drinking the tea, her face was completely cleared up, and she called up and she says, "You know, I just want to call and thank you for giving me my life back." Because she says, you know, can you imagine how difficult it is when you've got that covering your whole face? She says, it's just absolutely horrific. So I'm glad that the tea worked for you the way it's supposed to work. Do you have any other questions for me?
2: No, I just wanted to let listeners know that, you know, there's people out there that definitely love your product and believe in it.
0: Great. Well, thank you very much, and I look forward to speaking with you next time.
3: I had a question. I have a family member that has celiac disease. Does the tea have any helpful benefits for that?
0: Oh, very, very much so, because what the tea does is it builds the red corpuscles in the blood, which carry oxygen to the organs and cells, and it helps promote building the immune system so that the immune system doesn't have a reaction to, in celiac disease, eating gluten,

0: which creates inflammation. And so from both of those standpoints, the tea is a phenomenal anti-inflammatory. The tea is a phenomenal immune builder. And also in celiac disease, it'll help heal the intestines lining, which is what the celiac disease typically attacks. So from that standpoint, it's very, very, very effective for that.
1: Oh, okay. Well, I appreciate the information.
0: After my dad's miraculous case, I was buying the tea where I could find it, when I could find it. And, you know, the problem is that the quality they have at the Whole Foods, the health foods, the supermarkets and everything, and when you can't find it, is junk. And not only that, and now it's even worse with the, you know, all these internet resellers on eBay and on Amazon.com where, you know, they're selling everything from, you know, Tahibo tea to ingredients to make your own soap with. So you know that they don't know anything about anything, basically, right? And the worst thing is, besides the fact that the quality is pathetic, is that the directions they usually give on how to make it are wrong. They'll tell you to steep it like you would a bag of Lipton tea for 5 minutes. Well, whether you start out with good quality or bad quality Paldarco Tahibo tea, it's made from wood. It's not made from the leaf of the tree. It's made from wood. In our case, we only use the inner bark of the tree where the arterial and vein system reside, which in a tree is called the xylem and phloem, because this tree never gets sick, never gets infected, and never gets infested. So the most potent part is the part that supplies the nutrients to the rest of the tree, which is the xylem and phloem, which resides inside the inner bark. So that's the only part that we harvest.
2: The Tahibo Tea Club is the only registered manufacturer of original pure Pau de Arco Tahibo tea in the United States that's organic and naturally caffeine-free. A one-pound package of tea is $59.95. 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Tahibo is spelled T-A-H-E-E-B, like boy, O, then the word tea, and then the word club. 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The Tahibo tree is an amazing tree. It never gets sick, never gets infected, and never gets infested. It's the only tree in the world that fungus does not grow on. As a result, it naturally has antifungal, anti-infection, antiviral, antibacterial, and anti-parasite properties. These benefits go a long way in helping our immune system contend with a lot of things it has to fight on a daily basis. Parasites would be something like stomach problems or Lyme's disease. Inflammation would be something like rheumatoid arthritis or lupus. Infection would be any infection from a tooth infection to a bladder infection. Bacteria would be something like gum disease or stomach issues. Viral would be something like herpes, HIV, or the coronavirus. And fungus would be something like toenail fungus, yeast, or candida. But maybe more importantly, the tea builds red corpuscles in the blood, which carry oxygen to our organs and cells. And our organs and cells need oxygen to regenerate themselves. The immune system needs oxygen to develop, and cancer happens to die in oxygen. So the tea is great for healthy people because it helps regenerate new cells. Everything from the cells in our skin so we can look better to the cells in our organs so they function properly. And it can truly be miraculous for someone fighting a potentially life-threatening disease due to an infection, diabetes, or cancer. A one-pound package of tea is $59.95. 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
5: Hey, y'all. Merle here. Good news. For once, my neighbors is jealous of me. You want to know why? Because my grass is growing and looking green, and I can sit on my sofa out in the front yard, and I don't even have to overwater it anymore. You know how I did it? I listened to Damn Water Boys on the Water Zone every Thursday night on KCIA. Well, I got me a smart controller, and now it waters at night, and my yard looks darn tootin'. No more sneaking around and hooking up my hose to my neighbor's spigot in the middle of the night, and his dog won't bite me anymore. And you can do it too. 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
8: I'm Dr. Anthony Lizerwitz, and this is Climate Connections. In coastal southwest Louisiana, seas are rising, land is sinking, and hurricanes are intensifying. So to help reduce the risk of flooding for homes in the region, the U.S. Army Corps of Engineers has offered to elevate up to about 1,000 eligible homes at no cost to homeowners. But since the program launched 3 years ago, just a fraction of homeowners have opted in. Ali Olsonowski of the Environmental Defense Fund helped run focus groups to learn how residents feel about the project.
9: Residents were cautiously optimistic that this was an opportunity that they would be able to take advantage of, make themselves safer.
8: But they have questions and concerns. For example, many want to know who will do the work, or want confirmation that insurance rates won't go up. As she says, some people, who felt abandoned by the government after past disasters, are hesitant to put their faith in state or federal agencies. Her group is sharing this feedback with the Army Corps, so the agency can take steps to address people's concerns.
9: There needs to be a concerted effort to build a presence, a relationship, and really trust in these communities before they will be comfortable opting in.
8: Climate Connections is produced by the Yale Center for Environmental Communication. To learn more about climate change, visit climateconnections.org.
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13: 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This is your host, Robert Manny, welcoming you to the show where men and women can be at their best and everyone wins, Guys Guys Radio. We're here to inform you, inspire you, empower you, and get you to think, feel, and who knows, maybe even act by virtue of the journeys, stories, experiences, and insights of the guests I bring you each and every week to the show. And once again, this week is no exception. Today, we're going to talk about the Akasha or the Akasha Records with our special guest, Rohini Marathi. And she's got a new book called Tapping into the Akasha, A Wondrous Journey of Personal Growth and Spiritual Development. You know, what if every thought, experience, and life lesson you've ever had is stored in an energetic field that you can access right now? You know, the Akashic Records, a lot of people think of it as some type of a global intergalactic library where every thought, deed, action, experience is stored And you need a professional to help you tap into that, to kind of get information that might help you live your life, look at your past lives, look at your star and soul family, and see where you're going in the future. But according to our special guest, Rohini Marathi, her book gives us a path and practices to allow you to tap into the Akasha on your own. Now, of course, it takes a lot of work. You have to know how to teach yourself how to meditate and get into a quiet state where you can gradually, over time, be able to access the Akasha. But it is, according to Rohini, it is doable, and we're going to talk about that in detail today on Guys Guys Radio. So some of the other things we're going to learn about today is how to uncover answers to life's big questions, how to begin to understand your soul's path, how to gain a more deeper understanding of yourself, how to develop your intuitive abilities, and how to find answers to specific questions you may have about your past, present, and future. That's all here today on Guys Guys Radio with Rohini Marathi. You know, she's no ordinary spiritual guide. She's a revolutionary voice in modern metaphysics. From the foothills of the Himalayas to the sacred banks of the Ganges, Rohini's childhood was a kaleidoscope of spiritual immersion framed by extensive travels throughout India, pilgrimage that shaped her spiritual ethos and transformative path. And we're going to get into her story, as well as a whole bunch of practices and protocols that you can undertake on your own to learn how to get deeper into meditation as your medication, and also be able to ultimately tap into the Akasha and be able to glean some answers from there. So I hope you enjoy the show. It's going to be a fantastic interview with Rohini Marathi right here on Guys Guys Radio.
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13: Okay, Guys Guys Radio, it is the interview portion of our show. And let me ask you a question, folks. What if every thought, experience, and life lesson you've ever had is stored in an energetic field that you can access right now? Today's guest on Guys Guys Radio is spiritual teacher, Akashic Records specialist, and author Rohini Marathi. In her new book, Tapping into the Akasha, Rohini presents a practical approach to understanding what she describes as the Akasha, an energetic field containing the memories, experiences, and wisdom of the soul. Drawing from a childhood steeped in spiritual traditions, extensive studies in meditation, energy work, and consciousness exploration, Rohini teaches people how to access their own inner wisdom rather than relying solely on outside authorities. We'll discuss what the Akashic Records are, why interest in them is growing, and how connecting with this deeper source of guidance may help us navigate modern life with greater clarity and purpose. Welcome to Guys Guys Radio, Rohini Marathi.
0: Thank you so much for having me, Robert. It's my honor and pleasure. Thank you.
13: Fantastic. So, Rohini, for listeners new to your work, what first drew you to the Akashic Records, and how did it become the central part of your spiritual path right now?
0: Well, when I found out about the Akashic Records, I was going through a pretty painful, traumatic experience. I was just looking for answers as to why it happened, like why horrible things happen in life. And it led me there.
13: Okay.
0: Yeah.
13: Was there a specific defining moment when you realized that the Akashic was more than just an abstract concept and became a living experience for you? Because, you know, people who are familiar with the term Akashic Records, they see it as this, and it's partially true, they see it as this library that collects everything, and you can be taken there, if you will, and tap into anything that's ever happened in the past, your soul's purpose, anything going forward. And your contention from going through your book is that it's more of a living type of thing. It's not just a static, it's not like going to the library. It's something that keeps changing all the time and keeps growing with us. Talk to us about that.
0: Yeah. I started diving deeper into it. So I started seeing the words Akashic Records everywhere. I got very curious, and I watched a couple YouTube videos. At the time, there wasn't much information on it. So the videos I watched did describe it as like a library in the sky that you go to. Right. And I read a couple books on it, and the books that I read also pretty much said the same thing, except these books also said that there are these like large entities protecting this record, and you know, you have to like be worthy or somewhat to like be able to access the records. And at the time I was going through healing, like from tragedy. So I was really susceptible to believing anything, and I sat and tried for a really long time. And I noticed, like, as I was sitting, it made me feel less worthy, because I'm like, well, I'm not worthy enough to access these records. Maybe that's what it is. Maybe I'm just like not good enough. That led me to doing a lot, like reading more about it, being like, why? Why is my favorite question? And through that exploration, I realized that a lot of what I was reading was conjoining to the ideas that I had grown up in. You know, I grew up in a Hindu temple, and I started realizing that these ideas come from these Vedic teachings that I was taught as a child. I'm like, whoa, it's starting to make sense. Mm-hmm. And then so I started studying more about our physiology, and then our internal energy systems, and how that connects to our environment. And then from that point, I started studying more about our universe and how we are tethered to it, the way it works and whatnot. And that's when I realized it. I had like one of those big aha moments while I was reading Irvin Laszlo's book, The Akashic Experience, about what the Akasha actually is. Like, there's no way to fully understand it, because our tiny little puny human brains can't simply comprehend the vastness of the universe, right? But it made sense to me, and I realized we are a part of it. It's nothing outside of us. It's not this like giant library in the sky that we go to and we have to ask permission and be worthy of. We just have to be open and shed enough, be honest enough and present enough so that we can hear what it's saying and what we're receiving, if that makes any sense.
14: It makes perfect sense.
0: Yeah. So it was a long journey, but I'm still learning, to be honest. I'll never fully understand it in this body, at least. But I'm still exploring it. And I jotted down the things that I've realized through that expression in the book.
14: The name of the book is Tapping Into the Akasha, Rohini Marathi, my special guest on today's Guys Radio. So you went through some spiritual changes that led you to the Akasha. So where did the Akasha kind of pop up for you, and what made you kind of connect with it?
0: Yeah, it was really interesting, actually. I don't know. This is kind of a trigger warning, so I'm sorry. We lost our second daughter to SIDS, and so that really created a lot, obviously a lot of pain. It's all in the book, so it's not trigger warning for everyone. But I was up late at night a lot and just scrolling the internet. And it was like, while I was scrolling the internet, I kept seeing the words Akashic Records. And that was the initial time. There's a whole story in the back of the book about how it all sort of happened, but to kind of like summarize it, it felt like a calling. There was a woman who told us that, like, we'll start seeing signs, and if we see them in threes, then it's like our, you know, it's like a sign from the universe to move forward. And I saw the words Akashic Records three times. So I was like, okay, well then I'm just going to jump in and learn about this thing. Because I asked for help. I was like, I need help. I'm in a lot of pain. And that's when it came to me. So I just went for it.
14: So had you gone to anybody else for an Akashic Record readings, or have you?
0: Mm-mm. No. Mm-mm.
14: Wow.
0: No, I didn't.
14: So yeah. When you began to experience the Akasha, what was your experience like? What, you know, because most people think it's a big library and you can go there,
0: yeah,
14: and it's pretty, you know, 3D in the concept, but you see it as more of a living, breathing kind of entity, which I would agree with you on. But what happened to you? What was your experience? How did you get there? Because a lot of people have kind of knocked on that door and they get frustrated because they can't tap in, or they go to somebody who helps them and gives them their background, like here's kind of your star family and everything else. But how did you manage to kind of crack the code on your own?
0: That's really nice. I tried for a couple months, actually. I sat in meditation every day and I took it very seriously. I wasn't able to just understand what it is, but I think at one point it was when I completely let go of the thought that, I think it was like a point of surrender in a way, where I was finally able to release fully, is when I saw the first glimpse of something. And my experience wasn't that, it wasn't like a big magical experience or something. I saw clouds, and then I saw like an entity within the clouds, and then it all went away because I got excited. You know, I was like, ah, and then it went away. I was like, oh, what is this? And it was really interesting, but that's one of the reasons I don't like showing people readings. And I like to, like, I do a lot of Akashic teacher training and Akashic practitioner classes where I guide people how to get there on their own. Because every time I show them, they feel like they have to do it the way I do it, because it's different for everybody, you know? And I don't want to create that barrier for people. It just makes me feel like everyone has to find their own path and the way they do it. And, you know, some people find it through painting. Some people find it through playing music. It's just about that surrender. It's like some people find it through like going on like long hikes where they can just release all the loops in their mind, or they're able to step behind it. And that's all it is. That's what I realized it is. It's stepping behind the loops and being open to universal information.
14: And what do you think that folks, what's their toughest, that's putting a lot on their plate, which is what should happen.
0: Yes.
14: And a lot of people want to be kind of
0: fast tracked,
14: spoon fed and fast tracked. How did you manage that with them to get them to get to the place where they need to be so they can experience it and kind of embody it?
0: Yeah, that's a great question. You know, I also studied hypnotherapy. So I love going and exploring the subconscious. A lot of times it's our belief systems that have been put in place, you know, especially like if you grew up in a religious background, it's so interesting to me. A lot of times, like, we believe in these magical books from the past, like, you know, the Bible, the Quran, like whatever it may be, like the even like parts of the Vedas or whatnot. And they have such magical aspects to them. And we're like, yeah, that was real. You know, we believe that to be real. But then in our minds, we kind of set it apart. It's like cognitive dissonance, where it's like, that was back then, though. That's not now. That's not possible. And I feel like a lot of times within our society, we've been taught to separate those things, where we have stopped relying on our inner world to guide us, and we have to ask for permission from somebody or from help from somebody to be able to guide ourselves. And I think that's where the disconnect happens. That's what comes up a lot for people when we're working on their subconscious, is that they believe they are not enough or worthy enough. So then we work through that, we cross that barrier together, and they find their path from there. I that's what I mainly do when I'm teaching people how to read the Akasha, is to get past these really big inner barriers that we've created throughout our lives.
14: Okay. So the first time you did this, you had kind of an experience, the first time you kind of broke through, and then it went away. What happened, if I may ask, the next time, how did you kind of take it to the next level, if you will, and know how to kind of get there, get in, tap in, and kind of tap out when you wanted to?
0: Well, I started reading for other people, and that's what made the biggest change, because when you're with somebody else's energy, it's a lot more apparent. When you're sitting in your energy, it's a lot more difficult, and you need a lot more discernment and able to understand what you're seeing is and it, like, is real or not. But when you're with somebody else and they verify the things that you're saying to them, it's quite shocking. And you're like, okay. And then you get used to that shift. You're like, oh, that's what that shift feels like. And that's how you train your inner system to tap in. And once you start reading more and more, then you sit down with yourself and you start reading for yourself. You just know how to get to that shift a lot easier.
14: Mm-hmm. So when folks come to you, what are they usually asking for? Why do they want to get to the Akashic Records? Is it just an overall curiosity, or they want to know past lives? They want to know future? Do they want to know their current soul path? What is it that most, obviously everybody's different,
0: yeah,
14: but in general.
0: Yeah, it's a rainbow. Mm-hmm. It's a rainbow of things. But the one thing that always, that comes up most often is our life's purpose. I feel like a lot of people feel like they're not enough. That is what is the common denominator that's been coming up more than anything. And yeah,
14: that's interesting, because I think, and correct me if I'm wrong, a lot of people think that their life purpose has to be something like they're going to do some specific thing.
0: Yes.
14: And to me, it's more about being a certain way.
0: Yes.
14: And if you're being in a way that sheds light, that's your life purpose. That's really good. All the other stuff is, I don't want to say it's immaterial, but it's not as important. As the biggest thing is, instead of, you know, an achievement, if you will, it's really about how you be. Somebody said that the life's greatest work, you know, the greatest work of art is how you manage your life. That's the greatest work of art. And a lot
0: Absolutely.
14: Of people don't give themselves credit for, you know, being the fact that we're here every day, we're blessed, you know, if we're healthy, hopefully. And they think that they have to achieve something, which is great. And we in Western society, obviously, it's an achievement oriented alpha kind of mindset. And there's nothing wrong with that. But if it gets in the way of the really bigger issue is about being the light, then sometimes it's a little bit dysfunctional, in my opinion.
0: Absolutely. I agree with you 100%, actually. And I feel like the way we do that is just be present in our mm-hmm. our days here and follow that inner joy that comes up, or the discernment that comes up, or whatever it may be. I think that's our guiding light.
14: So when you work with people, Rahini, and you tell them that, and they're expecting something bigger, what's their reaction? Do they get it?
0: I mean, it depends. Everyone's on their own journey, you know. For a lot of folks, I think the work that we do brings them there, you know. Mm-hmm. And I don't like to do a lot of hand holding. I really don't, because I know how important the personal journey is. I will give like small guiding pathways here and there. But I really think in order for us to get to whatever the destination we think is to just go through it. So, you know, some people understand and some people don't, you know, it's just what it is. And I think eventually people get there, but I don't think that, I just think that the path is the most important part. I really do. And it's what creates character, and it's what creates discernment, and it's what creates, the way you are in your everyday life, just like you said, because that is the most important thing that we can do.
14: Okay. Rohini Marathi, my special guest on today's Guys Radio, Tapping into the Akasha. You know, the book's very interesting because there's a lot of spiritual concepts that are broken down in the first half of the book, Vedic teachings, crown chakra, sacral chakras, a lot of information that's a good foundation for people who want to do the Akashic work. So it's not just plug and play. You really need to work on yourself and look inside before you get to the point where tapping into something as powerful
0: yes.
14: as the Akasha. Is there any, with that in mind, is there any, you need protection to go in there? Is there any, you know, is it all positive, or is there anything to be aware of?
0: It's neutral, you know, it's okay. Our minds and our beliefs is what's going to govern whatever experience we have, right? So if you believe it's going to be a scary experience, it may be. But the universe is neutral as we know it. It's not a positive or a negative thing. And I think these ideas we put on it are mostly human imagination, because we're so good at it. We're so good at imagining worlds, which is amazing, right? But you don't, it's a neutral thing. I wouldn't worry about it.
14: Okay. Now for yourself, what have you found that's, how has this all affected your life?
0: It has changed every aspect of my life, actually. I feel more present. I feel more grateful. I let the silly things slide. Sometimes I get angry, but I don't hold on to it very long. Like, I feel like I appreciate things so much more because I understand how fleeting it all is and how important it all is and how, in a way, we've been given this silly little gift, you know, to kind of express ourselves any way that we want. It's like, I feel like I always knew that, but now I understand it a little better. So
14: when you go in there, you had mentioned earlier your first time there was some type of entity and some smoke, if you will, some mist. Do you connect with a similar entity? Are there specifics, or every time it's completely different? And as part of that, do you go in with a specific question whenever you tap in?
0: You know, to be honest with you, like,
14: I hope so.
0: Yeah. Well, to lie to you, I know that is a really funny way of stating something, isn't it? I feel like that entity, I don't know what that was, but it might have been my imagination, like really wanting to make something real or like a metaphor for something. Because I learned, like, through when I was reading for others, like the way I receive information has been through these like picturesque stories that change, and as I'm describing them, the real message behind them comes out. So it's not even about the visuals that I was receiving, it's more about the messages behind them. So I used to call on Ganesha and Ananda Maima and my daughter who had passed every time I sat in meditation. But at a certain point, I think I just started just being still and not asking questions and seeing what will come. So it was like an evolution of the way I interacted with.
14: Okay. So either. When, Rohini, when you go into your, when you're going to tap into the Akasha, you have a tap in kind of protocol that's pretty elastic. Mm-hmm. So you go into your meditation and there's a couple of steps and affirmations to say, but do you do the same thing every time or can you just kind of snap into it now?
0: The only reason those things even exist is they're like training wheels, yeah, is so that you release, you surrender, and you feel the shift. Once you get used to that shift, you don't have to do anything, you know? It's just about training your body to get used to that shift of how to release and surrender and then open up.
14: Mm-hmm. So this then is the Akashic Records then, based on your experience, really like a deep meditation where you connect with the universe,
0: yeah,
14: and then you put something out there, things come in. A lot, yeah, of times when I meditate, I do TM every day and it's really, right, really helped me. But I get information, not necessarily while I'm meditating. I'll be on my bicycle and something will boom. Incoming, yeah. I'll get it that way. Is that how it works for you?
0: And yes.
14: How others should expect that it's not just all based on that?
0: Yes.
14: Okay.
0: Absolutely. Absolutely. That's usually like one of the things that I talk about when I'm teaching too. It's that information that comes to you, like maybe you're on a walk and then you go, and you're like, I have to write this down. I have to write this down. And you're reaching to get your keys to go in your house and it's gone,
14: exactly,
0: you know? We're just training how to like keep that and immerse it into ourselves so that it doesn't completely
14: now,
0: go away.
14: As part of that, you mentioned the importance of journaling.
0: Yes.
14: Talk to us about that as a tool, because I remember my first spiritual teacher, she always was like, write it down, write it down, write it down. Are you writing it down? And then I started keeping the notebook next to my bed, and I'd wake up in the middle of the night and scribble like 5 pages on a dream, yeah, and then go back to sleep. And once in a while, I tried to read it, and there was just a bunch of, you know, keywords I could pick up. But I knew the process of writing it down was what mattered, not my going back and reading it. So what is it about writing it down that's so important?
0: Well, writing it down connects like neural pathways between your body and your subconscious. So it's really important to maybe release some things that way. But also you kind of get a window into what's going on in your inner world. So you don't necessarily have to go back and read it. But a lot of times when we write things down, we also release them, you know. So you're writing it down, you're releasing it either into your belief system or you're releasing it away from your belief system and your reality. It just depends on the energy behind it. But I love doing like the subconscious dump of just writing things out every day. And it is actually something that I recommend to people who are first starting to explore this aspect of themselves, is to just sit, grab a notebook. I do 3 pages a day. So you just write whatever comes to you. And the way that's evolved for me is I used to just write whatever, but now I start every sentence with, I am so grateful and happy that, and then I'll write it. I'm so grateful and happy that, and whatever comes to me, and I'll just keep writing it.
14: It's fantastic.
0: Yeah, it's been really nice. It's really helped.
14: So talking about healing, you mentioned in the book that with working with the Akasha, that you can help heal yourself, put yourself on a healing path, and also by the work you do, helping others be in a position to help themselves heal.
0: Yeah, absolutely. Absolutely. I mean, it's for the ripple effect that we do it, right? I mean, that's the only thing that really matters to me. Because I don't know, there was once when I sat in meditation and I was just open and I saw the macro and the micro. Like us as our inner beings and the way we vibrate out affect the person next to us and the way they vibrate out. Like we are in resonance with the people around us. So when we're emitting like this powerful energy, they get a little bit of it and then they pass it on. And then like you go into the macro instead of the micro and you see the whole universe and how it's all connected in that way, where it's all our energy that's creating everything, like, and other energy. I don't know. It's all so connected. We're like tiny little neurons in like a giant brain.
14: Fractals, right?
0: Yeah. Yeah.
14: So for the folks out there in our audience who are curious about this and probably want to work with themselves on it, first, should they go to somebody like yourself or a quote unquote expert professional and have a Akashic reading done so they get a better sense as to, okay, this is kind of what the Akasha is all about, before embarking on the inner journey to be able to tap into it on their own? What do you think?
0: I think it's different for everybody. Some people need that so they can believe it, right? Because it's an abstract topic. Mm-hmm. But some people can pick up a book and read about it. Some people can just watch a video and be able to understand what that means, you know? Mm-hmm. The honest truth is whatever will make you trust yourself is what you need to do, right? And that's all. That's it. That's the main barrier to get through when you're first learning to do this, is to trust yourself. Mm-hmm. So
14: as part of that trusting yourself begs the question, where a lot of people, when they get into meditation or whatever, they get information incoming, and sometimes they don't know, am I just telling myself this, or is this real or not? How do you learn to trust yourself in terms of what's coming in and to be able to filter out the noise, if you will?
0: Discernment takes a lot of work, but I have found that usually the first piece of information, like the flash piece of information you receive, is the information coming through. Then your mind tries to create logic around it. And whatever comes after that is your mind working to make something out of it, or, you know, to create a story for you. But usually it's the first flash. And the process of this meditation is to make that first flash last longer before your mind jumps in. And that's just the practice of it. You just make that first flash last longer and longer and longer and longer.
14: No, that's fantastic. So the name of the book again, Tapping into the Akasha, Rohini Mirade, A Wondrous Journey of Personal Growth and Spiritual Development. Learn to pause, embrace the now, and trust the unfolding of your life. I think that's the message of the book right there, and it's fantastic.
0: Thank you.
14: So for our folks out there who are probably still asking themselves, I want to do this. How do I do this? The protocol that I know it's different for everybody, but if you were going, and you go through it in the book, the tapping in process, could you do just a quick version of what they should do if they're going to work on themselves. So some people out there in my audience, some are meditators, some all are probably seekers. Some may not meditate or may be meditating. They don't know they're really doing a meditative process. It could be they golf all the time and there's a focus in that that's like meditation or swimming, whatever. Yeah. So what are some of the things, tips you can give people to how to tap in?
0: That's great. I would honestly start with going outside. If you're able to go on a short walk, maybe 5 minutes or something, just to get your body moving so it can be still for a little bit. And then if you're able to sit, maybe sit against the wall. Or if you're not, you can lay down. It's really important that your spine is straight here because you want the energy moving from your root all the way down your crown and back. That's the whole reason yoga exists, is just so your spine is straight, so the information flows. So you can do it laying down or sitting down. And then you just notice what's inside. You start from your root, you notice. You go to your sacral, you notice. You go to your solar plexus, heart, throat, crown, third eye and crown, and you just notice. You don't do anything about it. You just notice what's around. And then you connect your root to the ground. You open up your heart, okay? And then you open up your crown. And that just means you just tell yourself, it's open now. You don't have to do much. And then this is my favorite part of the step, is I like to then focus on my third eye. While your eyes are closed, of course. And I take two steps backwards. So you step like you...
14: Physically or energetically?
0: Energetically. You take two steps backwards behind your eyes. You just feel it. And there's a shift where your focus goes into your center where the energy is flowing. And what I recommend doing is just waiting to see what happens. Just breathe, focus on your breath. If you start thinking about all these things, just notice it and let it go. And just keep practicing it that way. See if anything comes up. A lot of times, it's usually the first feeling you get. And there are a lot of different ways of receiving information too. You might just get a feeling. Your arm might hurt, you know, or like you might see something. You might get a thought. It's different for everybody. Maybe after you do this, you'll want to go write. Maybe you'll want to paint, make music if that's what you do. But I would start there and just practice that.
14: Well, I love that idea. I've never heard it before. And I felt something when you mentioned it. I was trying to do it while we were talking. It's like in the third eye, and then you go back a few steps, and then you're kind of the third eye's out here, and you're witnessing. But it seems to allow information to come through.
0: It does.
14: Wow, it's amazing.
0: Really cool. Yeah, it's an internal shift that happens. It's really cool. When I first learned it, I was.
14: Well, you taught that, or something that just came to you?
0: It came to me.
14: Wow.
0: Yeah, it felt. That's what the shift feels like, is when you take the steps back.
14: Mm-hmm.
0: It's cool.
14: Fantastic. So, so how do meditation, visualization, and energy work help people become more receptive to what you call the Akashic information? How does all this stuff all connected?
0: Well, I mean, all that work, I believe, brings you to understanding yourself. And when you understand your place in the universe and you feel more connected to it, then you're able to co-create with it more easily, right? Instead of like working against something, it creates a flow state. And I believe that's why people have been practicing it for thousands and thousands of years. It just opens, it helps you love yourself, I guess. I think that's the best way to answer that. And self-acceptance and love is what creates the connection to the universe.
14: Amazing. So I would take this, Rohini, is that you don't believe that the future is fixed, or do the records, they reveal probabilities and potential pathways rather than predetermined outcomes?
0: Well, we are little tiny energy eater and creators, right? We're eating the energy around us and constantly creating reality with it. So there's no way that it can be fixed in that way. We can see what the outcome can be based on what we're doing now, but we can always change what we're doing and change the future outcomes. Mm-hmm. And that's really cool. That puts a lot of power in our hands, and we're these tiny minuscule things in the universe, you know, so that's really, really cool. I mean, there are there are bigger energies also that we're working with. So it does take a collective to actually make a big change. But for our personal life path changes, mm-hmm. the actions that we're putting out will create a different outcome. There are societal things too that I just mm-hmm. want to point out. So some things sure. are out of our control that we can't.
14: So a lot of people, when they do the Akashic Records, they want us to find out where they came from, if they have a star family, if they're star seeds, where they live, past lives and all of that. And it seems like the more important thing is really where they are now,
0: yes.
14: in the present. But yes. people are very interested in going back. How can people use that information when they go back so they maybe avoid the same mistakes they made in the past, may have made in the past, or they can see different opportunities that are more expansive for them now? How do they use that information going forward?
0: I feel that's a great question. I feel like that information is already a part of them, right? There's no way that it's not. And the way that they can move forward and access it even without going back and seeing is just following their intuition. That's what's speaking to you. About creating change within yourself or about where to go, where not to go. Like when you feel like you shouldn't do something, you feel it before that, right? You're like, oh, I shouldn't do this. And then you listen to that. Or when something's really exciting, you move forward. That's how your past selves is communicating and your future self is communicating with you. So just listening to that, we don't need magical experiences to trust our intuition. But for some reason, we've been told not to. So If anybody gets anything out of this, it's just to trust yourself and your intuition. You got to start listening to your gut feelings. Those are the most important things.
14: Yes, I agree, Rohini. So have you, in your experience, encountered information from the Akashic Records that challenge your own assumptions about reality?
0: You know, I can't think of an instance where that happened. But I will tell you that, like, I've never really... I still honestly haven't formed like a solid opinion on reality because it doesn't seem fixed. It seems pretty fluid and based on our immediate beliefs, you know? So I feel like where before I've wondered more and I've been curious about it, I don't feel that curious about it anymore. And I've accepted that it's probably beyond our comprehension and that I'm okay with that. You know, I've accepted that I don't need to know everything and that maybe it's nice that way. Maybe it gives me permission to have more fun in a way.
14: Right. So, yeah. You know, we live in a, you know, a technologically dominated society now, yet there is this great interest in things like the Akashic Records and spirituality and life's purpose and being in the present and all of that. What do you think the interest is growing in spirituality when we have such a tech-dominated world that's getting more and more transhuman-oriented?
0: Yeah, you know, that's interesting. I feel like it's all a part of it, and it's a part of our slow evolution. I know it's happening really quickly right now with technology, but it is all a part of this world and universe. It's just things that we're discovering about how to use the energies of the universe. I don't feel like it's that weird or that separate, and I don't think it separates us from our spiritual selves in any way. Or in the beginning, when humans discover something and they start using it, there's always like a correction phase, right? Like a learning curve. And I think that's what we're in right now, and we're mm-hmm. going to learn how to work with it more conductively than the way we've been using, where we're addicted to our devices now.
14: Right.
0: I feel like that's going to fade away, and I'm not too worried about it, to be honest.
14: So with Akashic Record reading and experiencing, is there a concern that, you know, somebody's going to put an app out there and it's going to be technologically driven instead of internally driven?
0: I mean, that it's always been kind of something like that, right? So humans always seek answer, or have always been seeking answers outside of themselves. It's just a new form of doing it if they decide to do that. But it's always going to go back to that experience of like, we need to connect with ourselves. It's been happening for centuries where, you know, the teachers are always being like, no, you got to go connect back with yourself. And then you find like something else. And mm-hmm. it's just, it's a part of the loop.
14: So you often speak about interconnectedness. How does accessing the Akashic Records change the way we see ourselves and our relationship to humanity from your experience?
0: We are resonant beings and we are part of nature. We are like the trees or the flowers or the birds or anything that's living on this planet, right? And we're all working in conjunction with another. For some reason, our imagination has led us to, and our discoveries through our imagination, like we were just talking about, technology has led us to feeling that we are not one, and we are very unique, and we are unique, but in a weird way too, like we humans are all one being, you know, all of our consciousness is somehow connected. And I love the way Carl Jung talked about the collective unconscious. I don't know if anybody else is interested in that too, but there is this collective unconscious that happens, and that's how we are all intertwined. But that's where we all meet, perhaps in our dreams, who knows, unconsciously, right? That's why there are pyramids on one side of the world and the other. That's why two people can get the same idea at the same time. We are all

0: are completely enough right here, right now. You don't have to change anything about yourself. You are enough and you're perfect.
1: You know, that's so great, and it's so important, and it's so simple, yet it's so complex for people to get
0: Yes.
1: over that, because they're always been taught, I guess, by our cultural narrative that they're not enough. I mean, I worked in advertising for many years. It was all about, you got to have this, and
0: Yes.
1: no, you're not enough unless you get this. And right now, you get it today. I mean, that's how our world works, unfortunately, but we all are enough. So thank you so much for being on the show. Tell everybody, Rohini, where they can find out more about you, maybe check into your services and where they can get the book, website, whatever.
0: Thank you so much. Thank you so much for having me, Robert. You can find me at www.magicinclined.com. All the fun, cool, weird things that I do will live there.
1: Fantastic. Well, keep doing the work you're doing. There was a lot of work that went into this book in terms of preparedness. I mean, it's a lot more than just about the Akashic Records. This book is a good spiritual foundation with the terminology and from different areas around the world who look at spirituality a little bit differently, but ultimately everything's kind of the same. But this is a very good comprehensive worldview on spirituality. It has a lot of great tips and prepares you. I think if you read the book, you'll be much more prepared to get into meditation and get into the Akasha on your own and to experience it. So great job. Thanks for being on Guys Guys Radio. Rohini Marathi.
0: Thank you, Robert.
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1: Okay, a fascinating conversation with our special guest, the new guest to Guys Guys Radio, Rohini Marathi. Her book, Tapping into Akasha, is helping us to learn to pause, embrace the now, and trust the unfolding of your life. And she really puts the responsibility on our plate in terms of getting ourselves in a position to tap into all the knowledge that's available to us if we can get into that state of quietude that we need to be able to be aware of this knowledge and be able to use it. You know, we live in a very noisy world, let's face it. Between the music and the media and the social media and the doom scrolling and the tasks we have to perform each and every day, whether it's just about dealing with the DMV or your car insurance or your home insurance and everything else, there's so many tasks that we do that we end up getting into this reactive, noisy state. And then when you think about the media, you know, you don't want to be uninformed, but you don't want to be misinformed. So there's that delicate balance that we have to find where we can be in a position to kind of know what's going on and know where the information is coming from that's coming at us. But we really want to get into a state of through meditation. And meditation could be doing a proper meditation, sitting down and getting quiet for 30 minutes and learning how to do that, whether it's TM or something else. Or it could be a walk on the beach or a swim in the ocean or a hot shower, or just lying down for a few minutes and just quieting yourselves. And that's the whole key. How do we get quiet? How do we access the information that is available to us? And then how do we learn to trust the information that comes in so we're not saying, oh, that's just me talking to myself because of all of the tech static that's coming in from my devices all the time, and I don't really think clearly anymore. And that's some of the challenges we have, folks. So step one, step two, and step three is learn how to get quiet and go inside and be open to absorb those answers to the questions that we have. Thank you for listening to Guys Guys Radio. We'll be back next week with a brand new episode. And until then, like I always say, guys, finish first.

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2: I'm Dr. Anthony Lizowitz, and this is Climate Connections. A new paint job on your house could be an opportunity to make your home look and feel a little cooler. So-called cool exterior walls are coated with paints or other materials that efficiently reflect the sun's rays and emit heat that's been absorbed.
3: The material stays cooler in the sun, and this helps to cool the outdoor air around the exterior wall, as well as reduce the amount of solar heat gain into the building.
2: Audrey McGarrell is with the Cool Roof Rating Council.

0: The nonprofit tests how roofing materials and exterior paints and finishes perform as cool surfaces. Light colors naturally reflect more visible sunlight, so many cool wall products are white. But cool walls come in darker colors, too. Some paints are made with special pigments that reflect the sun's near-infrared radiation, which is invisible but transmits heat. Those paints do cost more, but McGarrell says the investment often pays off over time because cool walls help cut air conditioning costs. So she suggests people in warm climates consider cool walls when it's time to repaint.
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11: 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The Tahibo tree is an amazing tree. It never gets sick, never gets infected, and never gets infested. It's the only tree in the world that fungus does not grow on. As a result, it naturally has antifungal, anti-infection, antiviral, antibacterial, and anti-parasite properties. These benefits go a long way in helping our immune system contend with a lot of things it has to fight on a daily basis. Parasites would be something like stomach problems or Lyme's disease. Inflammation would be something like rheumatoid arthritis or lupus. Infection would be any infection from a tooth infection to a bladder infection. Bacteria would be something like gum disease or stomach issues. Viral would be something like herpes, HIV, or the coronavirus. And fungus would be something like toenail fungus, yeast, or candida. But maybe more importantly, the tea builds red corpuscles in the blood, which carry oxygen to our organs and cells. And our organs and cells need oxygen to regenerate themselves. The immune system needs oxygen to develop, and cancer happens to die in oxygen. So the tea is great for healthy people because it helps regenerate new cells. Everything from the cells in our skin so we can look better, to the cells in our organs so they function properly. And it can truly be miraculous for someone fighting a potentially life-threatening disease due to an infection, diabetes, or cancer. A one-pound package of tea is $59.95. 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

0: Empire talks back.
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0: Empire talks back.
1: Well, it's because maybe people figure out a little knowledge is like smoke. 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
0: Empire talks back.
1: I think this drive for equality, this drive for justice, is gathering steam as opposed to fading out. 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
0: 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But now it seems like things
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3: I'm Dr. Anthony Lizerwitz, and this is Climate Connections. People across the world are signing up to be online walrus detectives. They're scanning hundreds of thousands of satellite images of the Arctic to find and count the blubbery tusked animals. Rod Downey is with the nonprofit WWF, which partnered with the British Antarctic Survey to launch the Walrus from Space project. He says walruses are under threat as human activity in the Arctic increases and climate warming melts the sea ice they use for breeding and resting.
4: Despite being such big, powerful animals, they're really increasingly vulnerable to climate change as the sea ice is literally melting out from beneath them.
3: To study how warming will affect walruses and take action to protect them, scientists need to know how many walruses there are now and where they live. But the Arctic is vast and remote, and the animals get spooked when people are nearby. So instead of counting them in person, the team has volunteers to identify them from satellite images. Donnie hopes that this project can help people learn more about the Arctic and feel like they're making a difference.
4: Having something really practical to do that will contribute towards the science and ultimately contribute towards the conservation of an iconic Arctic species is just a great opportunity.
3: Climate Connections is produced by the Yale Center for Environmental Communication. To learn more about climate change, visit climateconnections.org.
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0: And welcome, everybody. No, you've not tuned into the wrong channel. And you haven't gone back in time. This is Stan Jones, who in 1948 wrote the original song. A song which became an incredible hit, imitated, sung by every major songwriter for the last 70-plus years. Ghost Riders in the Sky.
1: Ghost Riders in the Sky.
0: Now, you might wonder why I'm opening the show this evening with this particular song. Well, it's going to occupy the last hour of The Other Side of Midnight tonight, because right now, en route to the moon, there is a U.S. private enterprise mission called, literally, Ghost Riders in the Sky.
1: Riders in the sky.
2: As the riders looked on by him.
0: And on board this spacecraft, there is an archive, a compendium of all basically of human knowledge in the 21st century, in the year 2025. And the guy who put that all together is my guest tonight. His name is Nova Spivak, and he is the originator of solar system archives that will outlast, potentially, the human race itself.

0: And welcome, everyone, and welcome to my guest this morning, Nova. Well, how's that for an intro?
1: Well, that's a great intro, and I'm happy to be here again.
0: What I'm going to do, even though we only get you for 2 hours tonight, and I'm going to be devoting the last hour to describing the breakthrough mission for the Enterprise mission for our model that the moon is covered with ancient, incredible structures and artifacts and memorabilia of an ancient set of cultures that potentially could be millions of years old. I'm going to devote the last hour to decoding how this mission, and I'm not kidding, they're calling it Ghost Riders in the Sky, and you just imagine the metaphor, because, of course, if the moon was inhabited, where did all those ghosts go? Are they orbiting the Earth even now? Ghost Riders in the Sky. In other words, this mission, Nova, has such layers of interesting potential because specifically it carries 10 experiments under contract to NASA. It's a private corporation that NASA basically, you know, committed to carry these experiments and pay to develop the mission and the mission profile and the operations and all of that. It is going to land on the moon on March 2nd, maybe the 3rd. They're actually kind of wavering about the date. But March 2nd or 3rd, which is in a month and a half, in a place which is extraordinarily appropriate, as you will see, Mare Crisium, the Sea of Crises. And on board is one of your damn archives. So let me give you a proper introduction, okay? Noah Spivak is many, many things. My grandmother would have said that he wears many, many hats. He is a technology entrepreneur. He's an investor, innovator, futurist with a career spanning more than 2 decades of industry-leading breakthroughs. He's helped build dozens of ventures and nearly 100 patents, collectively generating, billions in the market value of the contemporary Wall Street we all understand and know, including multiple IPOs and acquisitions by Apple, Facebook, Samsung, Disney, and other. He's been ranked one of the top 20 futurists worldwide, and a couple of years ago, he was a top LA power player in technology. Well, you can read all of that in his bio on The Other Side of Midnight. The thing that brought him to my attention is he started out kind of sending messages to other planets. And I kind of know something about that because many, many years ago, if you go to my item number 5, a gentleman named Eric Burgess, who was the founder, co-founder of the British Interplanetary Society with Arthur Clarke. It's amazing that both of them became friends, and friends with me. Eric and I were at TRW one afternoon. In fact, the whole story is on that number 5 link. Just click on it. And it tells the saga of how we were there in the throes and glamour of the insertion of Mariner 9, the first spacecraft ever placed into Martian orbit back in 1972. And, I'm sorry, 1971. And it was November. There were problems with the mission. There was a huge dust storm surrounding Mars. So to keep us in the press all entertained, a guy named Pete Waller suddenly showed up, popped up in front of us, and said, "Psst, hey, you want to come down to TRW and see a spacecraft called Pioneer 10, which is leaving, you know, to go to Jupiter?" And we were all bored. The press back then, even in the throes of incredible history, they kind of got bored. So a bunch of us boarded a bus, drove down the 405, went into TRW, walked up to this huge vacuum tank, which had those metal stairs that they used to have in gyms. When you went up, they would go clang, clang, clang. And what the press people did was for TRW, is that they basically said, okay, go up one at a time and you can look through the window. So we did. There were maybe, what, a couple, three dozen, I guess. And then I went up, and I looked to the window, and it was the lights were on. This is a vacuum thermal changer, which is basically testing the capability of this NASA spacecraft to survive space. And they had the lights on, and they had the booms all folded up. And I swear to God, the damn thing looked like a gold-covered praying mantis with its legs all folded up. And I looked at it, and I looked at it, glistening there in the lights, the gold, you know, mylar, which shields it from radiation and thermal and all that, sparkling in the lights in this vacuum chamber. And I had this incredible idea. I said, oh my. I mean, inside, I looked at this thing and I realized that we were sending it on a journey. NASA was sending it on a rocket to Jupiter, not to land, because you can't land on Jupiter, but to swing by in about, a couple, 3 years. And that because of that interaction with the spacecraft moving to the right of Jupiter and Jupiter moving to the left in orbit around the Sun, that something called a gravity assist maneuver would take place. And this little, you know, folded up golden praying mantis would become the first human artifact ever created, at that time, that's what I thought, in the history of man, that would be sent by that encounter on a one-way journey into the Milky Way, into interstellar space, beyond the solar system, forever drifting as a derelict between the stars, and it should carry a message. So, because there were guys downstairs yelling, "Hey, Hoagland! Hey, you know Hoag the whole thing?" I turned around, went down the clanky stairs, and I met Eric Burgess, my friend, at the bottom of the stairs. And I looked at him and I said, and he said, "That thing should carry a message." So we went back to JPL, and we cornered the one guy that we felt, you know, we were friends with, that could make this impossible thing happen, because the launch was literally November, December, January, February, March. It was supposed to launch in March to Jupiter. So in a NASA time frame, anything less than 10 years is impossible. But we cornered Carl between two cups of hot coffee in a little museum they have out there, or they used to have out there in the front next to the reception desk. And we laid this concept on him. And, I mean, I don't know. You got to watch some videos of Carl. Carl was the most incredibly interesting person I knew back then, because he was both a real serious scientist, absolutely deadpan serious. But he had this incredible imagination. He could see the future. And he looked at us standing there hemming him in with a hot coffee, and he looked for me and looked to Eric and back at me, and he says, "Oh, what a nice idea." And 5 months later, a plaque, the Pioneer plaque, launched on Pioneer 10, and a year or so later, another one launched on Pioneer 11. And tonight, humans' first current, contemporary, interstellar message is out there somewhere in the dark, billions and billions of miles from the solar system, on a one-way journey, silent now because its radioactive thermoelectric generator ran out of power and they had to turn off the radio. So it's a derelict. And who knows if anybody in the projected history of mankind, the Earth, the solar system, the Milky Way itself is ever going to find this little, little gold-covered speck. But if they do, and if they can decode the plaque, it will tell them where it came from, when it came from, and who sent it. And then I heard there was this guy, decades later, named Nova Spivak, who had an even more audacious idea. He was planning to put libraries on such spacecraft and land them as many times across the solar system as was practicable and possible. And that's the guy we have on air tonight. So, Nova, how did you get into the interstellar or interplanetary messaging business?
1: Well, it's an interesting story. Since we have plenty of time, I can give you the full story.
0: Oh, like. Well, we have a whole bunch of new people. So, yeah, start at the beginning. When you came to my attention, it was because a guy that you may have heard of named Elon Musk was sending a big rocket, first time ever, into space, and he didn't want to send a chunk of concrete. He wanted to send his Red Roadster. And somehow you convinced him to put a message, and not just any message, but probably the most perfect message I could have ever thought of if I thought of it, in the glove compartment of that Roadster. So how did you pull off, knowing Musk as we know him now, how did you pull off the impossible?
1: Well, okay, so that's about year 20 in the story. Maybe year 30, actually. Yeah, 20, I suppose. So I'll start there, and then we'll go back in time, and then we'll go forward in time.
0: Okay.
1: So Elon Musk.
0: Yes.
1: Well, at this point, we already were working on our project to archive humanity across the solar system. But the problem that we had at this point was, how do we get a ride? How can we get something out there?
0: Well, back up even further. What gave you the idea of sending messages in bottles?
1: Oh, okay. Well, then I have to rewind a little bit.
0: Yeah.
1: So,
0: yeah.
1: Okay. It all began when I was about 8.
0: Oh, this is the dream. Oh, yes, the dream. I forgot about the damn dream. Why?
1: So I had somebody had given me this large blank book.
0: How old were you?
1: I was around 8.
0: Okay.
1: Now, by the way, I had always been into libraries, even as a little kid. I had one of my grandmothers was a librarian.
0: Wow.
1: And she instilled a great love of books and libraries. And I even volunteered in our local library, of course, in the kids' sections, especially the UFOs and ESP part of the kids' section. Hmm. And I used to volunteer there when I was a little kid, around 7 or 8. So I liked libraries. I liked books. And so somebody gave me a large blank book about about 800 pages, hardbound, enormous blank book. And I used to sit there and look at this thing and try to think about, well, what am I going to put in it? And, I didn't want to mess it up. It was a beautiful, big, hardbound book. So I was sort of thinking a lot about what I was going to use this for and what I was going to write in this book. So it was deep in winter. I was in Boston. It was cold, and it was one of those long winter nights. I went to sleep, and I had this incredible dream that night. And in that dream, I was actually an adult living in a temperate climate in the U.S. I was working in some kind of science or technology-related field. I was married. And something...
0: That is some imagination for an 8-year-old kid.
1: Well, it gets even more interesting. So something went seriously wrong with the environment globally. And things started to move pretty fast in terms of what seemed to be kind of a mini ice age happening.
0: Hmm.
1: Gray skies, colder temperatures. That was sort of how it started. But it got progressively worse. And the government, I think all the world governments, but in this case it was the U.S. government, started to disclose to people that they had known this was coming. It was going to get significantly worse, so bad, in fact, that the surface of the planet would become essentially uninhabitable for some period of time. And it was not only due to the temperatures, but apparently as this thing was unfolding, there were some series of industrial accidents, or it could have been something else, but there was something toxic in the air that was becoming increasingly toxic, such that if you remained on the surface, you would either freeze, starve, dehydrate, and or die from whatever this toxic stuff was in the air. Maybe it was radiation, I don't know. Anyway, they had prepared for this because they knew it was coming. They had prepared for it a long time in the past before it happened. And what they had done was they had built these deep underground cities, essentially. They were large civil defense installations. They had built a whole bunch of them up sort of in some northern area. It might have been Alaska or something like that. And they had built them into the permafrost prior to all of this happening. And there were like a whole collection of them in some area. And each one of them was like kind of like a silo type of city. And it had many levels. They were kind of cylindrical. They went deep, deep down, many, many levels. And there was like a bunch of them all in this big, huge area. Like, you know, I'm talking huge, like hundreds of kilometers separated.
0: So you're basically talking skyscrapers built down underground.
1: Underground, yeah. Yeah, and they were near, you know, each one of them was probably a few kilometers away from the other one. There was a whole bunch of them. Anyway, you know, even with this capability, they still could only, you know, they couldn't obviously save everybody. And so there was a lottery for who was going to go. And for one reason or another, I actually did get selected. I brought my wife and we went to one of these facilities where we began to live this kind of underground life in this sort of FEMA style environment. And, you know, after we went in there, some period of time went by and things on the surface got even worse. And eventually we were informed that everybody had died. Everybody left on the surface was dead. And the only people that were alive were people in shelters like ours. And furthermore, that they had no idea if and when it would ever be safe to go back to the surface. So we lived in there for years and years. And, you know, it was not a great experience. It was, you know, institutional sort of fluorescent lights, you know, everything you'd expect if FEMA built a kind of underground city. And it was boring, you know, and everybody hated it and we wanted to get back to the surface. And they kept telling us, you can't go, it's not safe. Well, anyway, because of my background at that time, I befriended these sort of engineers and scientists and that community. And eventually we all just got so fed up, we decided, let's do a study and try to figure out if we can determine if there's any improvement and from that if we could project when it might be safe to go back out on the surface. So we installed a bunch of instruments on the top of these cylinders. They had like submarine conning towers, if you will, on top of them where the intakes were and antennas and a bunch of other things as well as the kind of airlocks and stuff like that. So we installed up there a whole bunch of instruments to do environmental sensing.
0: And you're an 8-year-old having this incredible dream.
1: Yeah. So we installed all this stuff, and then we did a study for many years. During this time, we would collect data. You know, we would plot the data, graph it, chart it. You know, plot, see if we could see any trends. And gradually, we did start seeing a trend, and the trend was that it actually was warming up, and it was becoming less toxic. And based on that, we could project that in a couple of years, actually, while it would be a very harsh environment, still kind of a ice age type of environment, it would at least be habitable, you know, if you had the, you know, proper shelter and equipment and so forth. But at least you could breathe the atmosphere and you wouldn't completely freeze. So we told the authorities, you know, of our findings, and they ordered us not to tell anybody. Because they didn't want us to create any false hopes, and they didn't want us to disturb the very delicate, you know, social situation in these shelters. You know, anything that might destabilize people or cause any kind of psychological disruption, they just didn't want that. So So they ordered us not to tell anybody and not to pursue it. And they kind of shut us down. But those of us involved and other people that we knew, you know, at this point now we had the bug. We need to get back to the surface. So we made a secret plan that as it got close to this time, you know, one of us would go out and try to scout and see if we could find a place where we could live outside these shelters. So actually, it was a group of us that went. You know, we snuck out with all this Arctic gear on. We snuck out and we scouted the local area on foot. And it was like snow and ice and wind. And, you know, it was a really harsh environment. But we did actually locate an area with some hills, and in those hills were some natural caves. And we decided, well, this will be, you know, a base camp that we can set up, you know, our first habitat in. So what we did was we went back, we told the people that you knew about this, our people, and we made a plan to leave and take with us at least some, you know, some people and some supplies. And then the plan was to sort of set up a base camp, and then we'd go back and get more people once it was ready for them. So anyway, we did that. And we set up a sort of initial base camp in these caves. And then one of the other things we realized, and this is something we also told the authorities, was from our study, that at a certain point, if things warmed up enough, and we didn't know if they would, but if they did, there was a risk that the permafrost that these cities had been built into might actually melt. And if that were to happen, there was a risk that the cities would sink in what would now be mud, to the extent that the conning towers and the air intakes would go under the mud, and everybody who stayed inside these cities would suffocate.
0: Oh, my.
1: So we told them this. Of course, that was science fiction to them. Absolutely no way they were going to endorse that idea. But we actually felt there was a chance it might happen. And so we made a plan that, you know, if things did start to warm up and if that did start to happen, you know, we would go back to these cities, these underground, or at least the one we came from, and we would try to get more people and any other supplies, medical supplies, you know, food, machinery, generators, anything we could get, we would try to rescue, you know, before these things got swallowed up. So anyway, we went to our sort of cave area and we lived there for a long time. I mean, at least a couple of years. And things did start to warm up, and lo and behold, we did see that these cities were starting to lower in the ground that they were built in. And so we did go back, and we did take more people and as many books and tools and, you know, medicines and things we could steal, basically. So we went back to our habitat and started to live out kind of our new, very primitive, you know, huddle by the fire kind of existence in these caves. And that's how life went on for many, many years. At this point, I was now old, and all the people that I knew, we were all old. And we realized that we were the last generation that had lived in the previous world.
0: Ah.
1: And we decided, well, you know, what should we do? I mean, we know things that future generations don't know. We had experiences. We're like these walking libraries, but it's just in our heads. How can we, you know, what can we do to preserve, you know, the progress that the human race made when we're gone?
0: And this is an 8-year-old having this dream.
1: Yeah. So we had a bunch of meetings about this, and we came to this idea that it was our responsibility as a kind of our last act of our generation was to try to write down everything we knew and everything everybody knew and sort of preserve it. So we decided that we would do this systematically, and we elected someone to lead the project, and that was me. And my title was the Keeper of the Book.
0: Oh my.
1: And the idea was that we had these books, blank, big blank books, as it happened. And we would interview everybody for any knowledge, you know, how to build a well, how to deliver a baby, how to cook a steak, how to, you know, fix your car, if you had one, you know, everything they knew, how to make a car, you know. And we would interview everybody for all the knowledge and wisdom that they had, anything of note, history, anything. And we'd write it down and essentially make our own encyclopedia of everybody's knowledge and wisdom. So I spent the rest of my life doing that.
0: In this dream, we have to emphasize, this is an 8-year-old's dream.
1: Yeah.
0: And there was no part of you that said, what the heck, in the dream?
1: I was in the dream. I wasn't looking at the dream from outside.
0: So it was not a lucid dream. You were totally immersed.
1: No, I was totally in it. And then I died. And then my son became the next keeper of the book. And then it sped up. And I started seeing many, many generations. And finally, at the end of this dream, the environment was better. Trees had leaves. And the camera, if you will, was gliding along the forest floor towards this cave. And it got closer and closer and closer to that cave. And there was somebody who looked kind of like me, sitting at a table and writing in a book.
0: Oh, my God.
1: Yeah.
0: Fade out.
1: That's where the idea came from.
0: So when you woke up, did you
2: 30
0: wonder?
2: Seconds.
1: Yeah, when I woke up, I said, wow, what was that? And then, you know, I immediately probably played with my toys and went into the backyard, and that was that.
0: My God.
1: But I remember it very well.
0: Hold it right there. My guest this morning, Novus Bivak, the beginning of the idea of planting libraries of human knowledge all across the solar system and beyond. And tonight, one of them, another one, a clone, is headed for a landing on the moon on a spacecraft called Ghost Riders in the Sky. And it will arrive about a month and a half from tonight. You're on the other side of midnight. My name is Richard C. Hoagland. We shall return.

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0: And welcome back, everyone, on this Saturday night, January 25th, 2025. Hardly a man is now alive that can remember an eight-year-old dream with such vivid detail. Well, at the time, you ignored it. You went out to play, but obviously it became important. When did you remember the dream?
1: Yeah, you know, I remembered the dream all my life, but I didn't really pay any attention to it. And it sort of was way back, you know, in my childhood memories. But what happened was, as I got older, I started working in technology in the internet field and early days of AI and other things. And I spent a lot of time working with large sets of data. And one of the things that I started to realize was just how fragile all of this data is. You know, all of our knowledge, you know, at that time, and, you know, that was like the 90s, you know, was pretty much stored in magnetic media, early optical storage, but most of it, most computer data was magnetic, you know, in plastic. And I started thinking about, you know, what would happen if, you know, there was some event that turned off the power, or worse, you know, what would happen to all of our knowledge? I mean, there's also lots of stuff in paper, but that's not...
0: Well, what would happen in a nuclear war with AMP?
1: Sure, yeah. An EMP?
0: Yeah.
1: There are a lot of possible things, right? And, you know, there's a lot of knowledge in books. There's, you know, there's paper. There's a lot of knowledge in plastic. And that's about it.
0: It all goes away. In fact, that stuff, like every 5 years, all those media become obsolete and there's a whole new generation of brand new technology, and then that becomes obsolete.
1: And people forget, they can't even figure out the file formats, even if their computers work. So
0: yeah, one group of people who are incredibly good at this, of course, is NASA. Because they're talking to spacecraft that are literally half a century or more old, and they're written on UNIVACs, huge tube computers with something called Fortran and all kinds of archaic, you know, languages, and they're making them function tonight.
1: I mean, I bet you there's still a couple people who can operate a punch card over there.
0: My God, punch cards.
1: Yeah. Anyway.
0: But all of this would go away in some huge disaster.
1: Yeah. Yeah. Everything was very fragile, right? And I started thinking about that. And as I started coming to the sort of awakening of the fragility of our civilization's knowledge, you know, I started thinking about that. And, you know, I remembered the dream. And I started thinking about the dream and, you know, well, you know, what should we do? And so I started thinking about, well, I wonder if there's a way, you know, that we could protect our knowledge for a longer period of time, and you know, and also under different possible worst case scenarios. So I started researching this and looking into storage media, and you know, the first observation was, the knowledge we have of ancient civilizations was preserved in basically two things, well, three. One was parchment. Not too much of that around.
0: Nope.
1: And only from very unique places.
0: And storage environments like under the sands of Egypt.
1: Very dry.
0: Yeah.
1: Yeah. The other was stone.
0: Rock.
1: Yeah. Pyramids, for example. And the other is metal. And, you know, other than that, we just don't have much.
0: Well, except metal oxidizes and goes away.
1: Yeah. It does, yeah. Although there's, you know, gold and certain things that have lasted.
0: That's right.
1: But
0: that's why the plaque on Pioneer is gold, gold-plated.
1: Mm-hmm.
0: It'll last as long as time itself, if we're right.
1: Yeah. So I started thinking about that, you know, and I started looking for storage media that, you know, could last a long time. We did find one thing called an M-disc, which actually used a kind of, I think it was like a ceramic layer on top of a traditional
0: Do you know why gold is immortal?
1: Why don't you tell us?
0: Oh, come on. I think we've had this. Well, all right. Because it's a hyperdimensional metal. Its highest AMU is 195, 19.5.
1: Oh, okay.
0: It's immortal, and it's cooked in the cores of neutron stars and then exploded into the galaxy as supernovae. It and platinum, right there at the 195 boundary, and they're immortal. The only materials we know of that are.
1: Interesting. Well, we located one technology. It was a type of disc, but it was like a modified DVD with a ceramic layer. But it still had the problem that over time the plastic part would oxidize and fall apart, and then that's what held the ceramic layer with all the data in place. So that would basically all fall apart and wouldn't last that long. Maybe it would last 1,000 years, best case.
0: Maybe.
1: But it certainly wouldn't survive a nuclear war. So that was out. So we really just, at that point, hadn't found anything. And then we had this crazy idea, like, where should we store this data? And, you know, we thought, well, yes, of course you could put it somewhere on Earth, but, you know, from our perspective.
0: So you're thinking time capsule.
1: Yeah.
0: Where people bury things and then 50 years later they all gather for a party and dig up their time capsule.
1: Right. Yeah, we were thinking we could put these on Earth somewhere. But then we thought, well, really we should create an offsite backup, right?
0: Mm-hmm.
1: That would be the best thing to do is start with an offsite backup, right? Because that's the only real protection you can really have. So we decided, well, if it was going to be an offsite backup, where would it be? And the obvious place is the moon.
0: Well, when you say offsite, you meant offsite from Earth.
1: Offsite from Earth, yeah.
0: Yeah.
1: I mean, if you're worried about cataclysms.
0: So why didn't you think of interplanetary space like Pioneer?
1: Well, because it's very hard to retrieve it from.
0: Oh, so you're looking at our own great, great, great, great, great grandfather, granddaughters, and grandsons, a future generation that would need or would like an archive of what it was like way back when.
1: Well, yeah. So our basic hypothesis was, let's assume, you know, there's a nuclear war or something. Maybe a, you know, something wipes out the human race. But 1 million years later or 100 million years later, some form of intelligent life evolves on Earth again. Eventually, just like we did, they're going to look to the moon and they're going to want to go there.
0: Mm.
1: And they're going to develop technologies that can see the surface of the moon, and they're eventually going to land on the moon. And when they do, they are going to find our archives in the shipwrecks or whatever we deliver them in.
0: Wait. The moon has 15 million square miles. That's North and South America combined. So you obviously had to think of making it noticeable.
1: Well, yeah. So we did a lot of thinking about how to create a beacon, and we'll come back to that later. How to make it findable.
0: Yeah.
1: Because yes, of course, it's like trying to find a toothpick, you know, in North America from 30,000 feet.
0: Mm-hmm.
1: But actually, you know, the landing sites do stand out. I mean, if you did actually survey the entire moon, you would see them. Any scientist would. And they do, right? I mean, you even at a 1 meter resolution, you can see those landing sites, right? If you know where to look. And if you looked at everything, you'd find them. So
0: you mean landing sites of our spacecraft going back to 50 years?
1: Yeah.
0: Okay.
1: Sure. Absolutely.
0: But a whole bunch of missions from Russia, from the Soviet Union, were lost until a very specific survey was conducted over the last few years by Lunar Reconnaissance Orbiter to try to retrieve where they might have landed.
1: Right. Well, they were also quite small compared to some of our other landers, which are easier to image. But yes. So in any case, we had lots of different thoughts about this, and I talked about it with lots of people about, you know, how could we send data to the moon? We didn't have a solution, though, for how to store the data.
0: Well, wait. Why didn't you think of the Arthur Clarke scenario? Because remember, he buried TMA-1, Tycho Magnetic Anomaly 1, in the most brilliant,
1: yes,
0: prominent crater on the south part of the moon called Tycho.
1: Of course, there were better places than others, but, you know, that was, you know, beggars can't be choosers. Of course, if we had the financing to send a mission to an obvious location.
0: So you're thinking of hitchhiking. Whoever's going somewhere, you'll hitch a ride.
1: Well, absolutely, because we didn't have hundreds of millions of dollars to send our archives.
0: Didn't it occur to you to get a big fat NASA contract to do this and then send it wherever you wanted?
1: Yeah, at the time that did not occur to us, nor I think would it have felt practical. Because
0: it wouldn't if you talked to Carl. Missions.
1: Well, NASA wasn't really funding non-scientific missions, let's put it that way.
0: Mm.
1: So the best strategy was to hitch a ride. And so that's what we started thinking about. We'll hitch a ride. Now, what will we send and how will we send it?
0: Why does this remind me of an old Bing Crosby movie? Going My Way?
1: Okay. Yeah. So we decided, number one, what should we send? And we came up with this idea of these archives. In fact, at one point, I blogged something. Let's send the Wikipedia to the moon. Of course, I thought it was just a crazy idea, and I didn't think I'd actually ever do it. But I did actually write some article about that on an early blog.

0: pay for the rights.
1: And it's from all over the world.
0: Yeah. So anyway, that was sort of our original idea. And then we started thinking, well, okay, you know, how would we store that much data for a long period of time, potentially, you know, certainly more than 1,000 years, you know, potentially millions of years or longer. How would we do that? And so I started researching and traveling around and meeting scientists who might have some way to store data for that long a period of time. And I found out about this scientist in the UK, actually a Russian scientist in the UK at a university there, who was like the world authority on optoelectronics. And he had developed a way to write data inside of quartz silica glass discs.
1: Oh my.
0: These are the same material that are used for spacecraft windows.
1: Yep.
0: So they're radiation proof, to say the least. It's an incredibly stable crystal that will last if, you know, certainly in space.
1: Oh, there are huge versions. There used to be a museum in, I think it was Seattle or San Francisco. It was a huge crystal museum, and I remember walking in there, and there was a crystal, a quartz crystal, which of course comes in shards and bundles all oriented, you know, like in the this way, the ceiling, and they had it lit. And the thing is big as a house.
0: Yeah.
1: And it's billions of years old.
0: Exactly.
1: Billions.
0: And so the durability is billions of years. In fact, 14 billion years.
1: Oh.
0: At least. Long enough. Let's put it that way. So,
1: as we used to say for folk music.
0: Yeah. So I flew out there and met with him. It took me about a year actually to get him to answer my email.
1: Oh.
0: But he finally did. And I went out and visited him. And a lot of really weird things happened.
1: Of course.
0: Yeah. Very weird things took place. One of the weird things, really weird things that took place, you know, when I met him, you know, he had this $3 million optical laboratory in this university full of laser equipment and optical benches. And they had spent $50,000 to make a very special laser. And on top of that laser, their mascot was a little red sports car.
1: Oh, come on.
0: I have the photo.
1: Come on.
0: I have the photo to prove it.
1: Do, do, do, do, do, do, do, do.
0: Yeah. Of course, none of us knew at the time.
1: No, of course not.
0: That would have some meaning for us. There were other weird things as well. There was a very strange sculpture on the campus of this university, which was like this odd sort of modern amorphous thing, like standing shape with a hole in it. And there was another one on another part of the campus. The actual shapes of these holes on this sculpture, which had built, you know, had been put there at least a decade or more before he arrived. If you looked at these things, they looked exactly like what the ablations inside the quartz look like under a microscope that his laser makes. But even weirder is if you draw a line from sculpture one through hole one to sculpture two through hole two, it goes across the university, through a window, and onto his desk.
1: Okay.
0: It's odd. Yeah, and there were lots of other weird things. So anyway, we decided we would start with a little experiment. And what we decided to do was write, of course, the obvious choice, Asimov's Foundation Trilogy, into one of these crystals as a test.
1: Now, wait, why is that the obvious choice?
0: Well, because it's a story about, you know, a dying empire and a group of scientists who hatch a plan to preserve all their knowledge in space.
1: Ah, okay, okay.
0: Right?
1: Yeah, the Foundation. So,
0: yeah, the Encyclopedia Galactica. And so we felt that would be a very kind of poetic first thing to write.
1: You know, if Isaac was around, he would have loved – actually, let me rephrase that. He is loving it, and that's a very long story.
0: Yeah. So, another Bostonian, by the way.
1: Yes.
0: Well,
1: he used to think of himself as my archetypal substitute father.
0: He
1: kind of adopted me, yeah. And the thing that's going to get me face-to-face meeting with Musk someday, I know things about his hero because he idolized Isaac Asimov. I know things that a

0: Han would love to know.
1: Interesting. Well, so we made five of these copies with this, you know, really expensive system. And they were small. I mean, they're about the size of a silver dollar, a little bit thicker, made of silica glass. And inside is this, you know, written inside the crystal, not on the surface, but inside with a femtosecond laser is a little disc.
0: Well, you can adjust the focus so that it came to a point inside the disc.
1: Yeah, they're actually able to focus this femtosecond laser inside the material, right? Inside the mass. Yeah.
0: Is femto a trillionth of a second?
1: Yeah, it's pretty intensely fast. And they can also use a lot of power as well.
0: So they literally burn the crystal into a new configuration.
1: Well, actually, they melt it into a plasma, and then they cool it in a precise way so that it actually creates a five-dimensional, and in this case, I mean, not physical dimensions, but measurable dimensions of light. So there's a standard polarization, and there's a couple other, you know, there's three other or so what dimensions that they can measure. And so they can store higher density data than just, you know, it's not strictly binary. And so they can store more data in each of these dots, if you will. Mm-hmm. And because this is extremely fast, they can actually pack them very close together without actually melting the glass in between. And so it's incredibly high density.
0: So there's little tiny bubbles.
1: Yeah, they're little bubbles that sort of, when they cool back down, refract light in a very, very controlled fashion. And if you have a mechanism that can sense that, you can read the data back out.
0: You need a reader, probably a laser.
1: Yes, you definitely need a laser, and you'd need some special camera equipment, you know, to read that out with a computer. So it's not, you know, it's not a low technology solution, but it has the potential to store, you know, a petabyte in something about the size of a DVD, and preserve it for billions of years. So I thought this was the right
0: solution.
1: How many
0: libraries of Congress would that be equivalent?
1: Oh gosh, you know, I used to actually know the answer to that, but I don't remember. Well, it would be quite a few.
0: 10, 20, 100?
1: I don't know. We should look it up. Or you can ask ChatGPT.
0: Yeah.
1: But in any case, so we made these, and, you know, I took them, and I kept them in my office. You know, I had a few boxes of special jewelry cases, and I had one on my desk. I had one in my pocket that I used to carry around. And this just went on, you know, years went by. Nothing happened. We couldn't find a ride. But then I built this company that monitored social media. It was actually called Bottlenose at the time. And we built this thing, a special technology, which allowed us in real time, and nobody's ever done anything even close before or after. We could see in real time the trends kind of bubbling up and moving around.
0: Oh, that's kind of like what Cliff High does now, I think.
1: Maybe. Yeah, it was very advanced. Even for today, nobody's even done anything close. And anyway, we were providing this to big companies to monitor their ad campaigns, and, you know, we were governments to monitor economic trends, and companies to try to monitor and figure out what consumers wanted, and ad campaigns. We were using this to monitor trends. In fact, we predicted Brexit. We predicted the result of Brexit 2 weeks in advance using this technology. So anyway, yeah. But anyway, as it happened, one day I was sitting there watching this beautiful visualization that we had, and you could see trends and topics bubbling up and connecting and disconnecting and moving around. And all of a sudden, you know, I see Elon Musk talking about sending his Tesla to Mars.
0: His little red roadster.
1: Yeah, his little red roadster. I just happened to be looking at that time in the tool that I built, and I saw it. I was one of the first people to see it. And I replied to him and said, you should send one of these. And, you know, because I caught the trend early, thanks to the tool that we built, he saw my message.
0: When did you mention the magic name?
1: Oh, I mean, I said it's got Asimov's.
0: Ah.
1: Yeah. I said we've written Asimov's Foundation Trilogy onto one of these discs. It'll last 14 billion years. You should send it. And he wrote back, he said, this is a good way to preserve data.
0: Really?
1: In space. And we had this little interaction on Twitter. And, you know, with all of his followers watching. And I got him to agree to do it.
0: I hope you saved that somewhere.
1: I don't know.
0: On a disc.
1: It's out there somewhere. It's out
0: no,
1: there
0: it's
1: somewhere.
0: Historic. Come on.
1: It's out there. It's I'm sure it's on the disc too, but it's also a sphere. So anyway, so that was great. But now we had another problem, which is that we didn't know how to reach him. And, you know, we didn't have his phone number.
0: Right.
1: And, you know, not an easy guy to reach. So anyway, we then had to do a really massive amount of networking to try to find somebody who knew somebody.
0: Wait. If you're talking to him, couldn't you take it offline and simply talk
1: to
0: him?
1: No, he didn't respond. We tried that.
0: That's
1: no.
0: Weird.
1: It just happened, you know, we had this interaction, he agreed to do it, and then, you know, some new thing distracted him, and that was it. So anyway, we spent months trying to find a way to get to him, to get him, you know, to make this really happen. And eventually we managed to find a way in through somebody who knew somebody who knew somebody who knew his chief of staff. And
0: So your go-between was not Joe Rogan?
1: No. Joe Rogan was not in the talk show business at that point in time.
0: Ah, okay.
1: This is quite a while back. And so anyway, we scheduled the meeting and we made this, you know, beautiful presentation. We made a deck. We 3D printed this whole special mount where you'd open this case and the little crystal would rise up out of the case and turn. We had special lighting.
0: Oh God.
1: Anyway, we go to his office for our meeting and they leave us there waiting. I think at least 2 or 3 hours just sitting in the waiting room. Then finally they bring us into his office, which was not really an office. It was just a cubicle. You know, nothing of his in there, just a desk, a chair, no personal things, and there he is, sitting behind his desk furiously on his, you know, typing something on his phone. So we go and we say hi. He doesn't say anything. He doesn't even look up. And we sit down. And we sit there and we wait. And he doesn't say anything. He just keeps typing and he's just going on and on and on. At least, I don't know, half an hour.
0: Wow.
1: Not a word. Finally, he looks up at us and he says, who are you and what are you doing in my office? and we're like, well, we have an appointment. And he's like, I don't know who you are and I don't have an appointment with you. Get out.
0: Wow.
1: Okay. And we're like, wait a minute. This is really important. He's like, I don't have time for this. I'm really busy today. I've got things I'm dealing with. I really don't have time to talk to you. And I'm like, okay, it's now or never. So I pull out the case. I bang it down on his desk. I open it up. The little thing rises. The crystal turns. And he's like, what's that?
0: And Tinkerbell plays.
1: And then I say, it's the Isaac Asimov Foundation Trilogy. He's like, it's in that? I'm like, yeah. And we get a light and a phone light, and we hold it up and you can see the gleaming, beautiful rainbow colors.
0: Of course.
1: Coming off this disc inside the crystal. And he's like, the Foundation Trilogy's on that disc? I'm like, yes. He's like, well, thank you very much. And he puts it in his pocket. He says, see you later. No. You're taking that to Mars. Don't you remember? You promised to take it to Mars. He's like, no, I can't do that. And we're like, okay, fine. How about this? The thing that's in your pocket costs us approximately $1 million. That's what it's worth. We cannot give it to you. But we will give you one if you send one to Mars.
0: Good man.
1: So, pulled out the second one.
0: Aha.
1: And he said, okay. So he decided he'd keep one in his personal library and he'd send the other one on the Tesla.
0: Wow.
1: So that was the handoff.
0: Okay, hang on. We're at the top of the hour.
1: Sure.
0: So, my guest this morning is Nova Spivak, who met Elon Musk, absent-minded professor to the max. And that's how a crystalline quartz disc containing Isaac's most important work, because it was a foreshadowing of where we're going, all the way to interplanetary space. And this is Ghost Riders in the Sky 3, because one of NOVA's newest archives, including my books, are destined for a lunar landing on the night of March 2nd. You're on the other side of midnight. My name is Richard C. Hoagland, and we shall return.

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0: Welcome back, everyone, on this Saturday night, on the other side of midnight. And yes, on a spacecraft called Ghost Riders in the Sky, heading to the closest place in the solar system where there may be billions of ghosts. Anybody ever hear of John Lear's Soul Catcher on the Moon hypothesis? That spacecraft, with one of NOVA's archives, is going to touch down and last for as long as the solar system. Okay, you're on.
1: All right. Well, we had at this point handed off this disc to Elon, but we had no idea when the mission was going to go and if he was really going to include it. So we tried to contact SpaceX and they just wouldn't respond.
0: Of course not.
1: No information whatsoever. It finally came down to the day of the mission. And we set up our own little mission control in the hopes that maybe we were on the mission and we would, you know, find out. And we're sitting there watching their sort of pre-launch show that they make. And they suddenly do a segment on the ARCs. The Easter egg on board the Tesla included what they called the ARCs, and they showed the picture of the five ARCs that we had made, and the one they did a beautiful little segment on it. And of course, this took us totally by surprise. We were all jumping up and down, hugging each other. You know, it was like, you know, it was like we'd already landed, you know, on the moon or something.
0: Yep.
1: Right?
0: Yep.
1: We were just blown away. So the.
0: Well, let me stop you there, because in contrast, Eric and I waited, because we had no word from Carl or NASA or whatever. You know, in those days, getting answers from NASA headquarters was like getting answers from SpaceX. So we literally had no idea whether anything ever happened. And the night before the launch, my phone rang, and it was Carl. And he said, it's leaving tomorrow. So, yeah, I know the feeling.
1: Yeah. So we were just elated. And as it happened, you know, the Falcon Heavy launch was a success.
0: Yeah,
1: but
0: it was originally
1: supposed to impact Mars.
0: Really?
1: But they missed. Fortunately for us.
0: Yeah. Although I imagine, no, the disc probably wouldn't have survived.
1: No, I don't think that.
0: Because that entry into the atmosphere is at escape velocity, and things just would have burned up.
1: Yeah, it would have been. Yeah, I don't know if the quartz would have burned or not, but certainly if it managed to make it to the surface at that velocity, it would not have been great. Fortunately, it missed. Because of that, as far as anybody can tell, as far as the math can see, because the precision goes down, you know, with every iteration of an orbital calculation, there is no detectable collision with anything in the solar system for 50 million years. But after 50 million years, nobody knows what will happen.
0: Well, that's kind of close enough for folk music.
1: Yeah, I mean, it's pretty good, right?
0: Yeah. See, the orbit wound up between Earth and Mars, and if you don't have big things disturbing orbits, like Jupiter is probably the thing that's disturbing it the most, even though it's bigger and farther away, and it changes the elongation, so it'll either at some point hit Earth or hit Mars.
1: Yeah. So it's, you know, we don't know, but, I mean, 50 million years is pretty good. And the other interesting thing is, coming back to the topic of how would anybody ever find this thing?
0: Mm-hmm.
1: Well, you know, if I asked you the question, what is the weirdest thing in our solar system? What would the answer be?
0: Saturn's rings.
1: No, it's this Tesla in space.
0: Well, you have to have a technology that can detect that it's not.
1: I didn't say, you know, what technology you had. I just said, what's the weirdest thing in our solar system? And the answer is a car orbiting Mars. Okay.
0: Yeah, but it's not orbiting Mars. It's orbiting the sun.
1: We're not orbiting Mars. Yeah. It's actually more in the asteroid belt.
0: Yeah, but see, you have no idea what we're going to do in 50 million years to put more stuff.
1: This is true. But, you know, it's a fairly unique object if somebody find it. So, you know, on the subject of, you know, making things discoverable, you know, it certainly has it scores high on the novelty dimension. So, you know, it's likely that if anybody detected that and they had the technology to go out and look at it or retrieve it, they probably would.
0: Well, probably if there was a time-traveling historian like you, they would set up a dedicated search to find out what their great-great-great-great ancestors were doing. And they would be able to, with AI, see how I'm grading into our next discussion?
1: Yeah.
0: Inventory automatically in maybe not nanoseconds, but they would be able to access all the databases of every facility on Earth that could detect, both on Earth and in space. So inevitably, long before 50 million years, I would say like maybe 100, it would be found. And then, of course, the big fight would be, do we leave it there or do we bring it to the Smithsonian?
1: Right.
0: Wherever Smithsonians are on Mars and Callisto and, you know. So, I mean, we're having the fight now to try to keep someone from going out and bringing the Pioneer plaques back.
1: Right.
0: That's nuts. I mean, Gene did destroy them in Star Trek, I forget which one. Remember Target Practice?
1: Yeah. Mm-hmm.
0: By the Klingons? Mm-hmm. It was the Undiscovered Country. That was the episode. Anyway, so you got to keep that from happening. But I would imagine the vote would be to make a duplicate, a perfect duplicate of whatever technology exists, put that in the museums, plural, on Earth or wherever, and let the real one keep going and going.
1: Well, how interesting that you would say that, because, in fact, we haven't actually publicly announced this, but...
0: So you're embarrassing news tonight?
1: Well, I'm not going to break any news without permission. But I'll just say a certain famous museum is going to actually have the replica of this. And they already do.
0: Of much upper stage of the Falcon Heavy.
1: Didn't say that. I'm talking about our archive.
0: Oh, okay.
1: So anyway, we'll just continue forward. Long story short, we felt emboldened to actually try to get something to the moon.
0: A cottage industry. Do you know how many plaques and records are now running around out there because of Eric and me?
1: Probably a lot.
0: Everything leaving has microfiche or whatever, and they have millions of NASA followers. I mean, we created a cottage industry.
1: Yeah.
0: And so, apparently, have you.
1: So actually what happened was we managed to, because we did this, we actually were contacted and introduced by people at this time involved in a student-led mission out of Israel called Space-IL. It was called the Genesis mission.
0: Ah.
1: So
0: was this on Bereshit, the land on the moon?
1: Yeah, Bereshit. Okay. Yeah. Bereshit means in the beginning, which is Genesis.
0: appropriate.
1: Yeah. So we basically struck a deal with them to make their mission plaque, and they allowed us to include other layers under it. And we used a different material for that mission. We used something called nanofiche, which is another technology that I found, which is nickel, layers of nickel, with the data, instead of the data being digital, it's literally grown in the nickel, so that if you look at it under a microscope, it looks like it looks like microfilm, except it's much smaller.
0: So you can literally etch pictures.
1: Yeah.
0: Pictograms.
1: It's lithography, nanolithography, like how you make a silicon chip.
0: In an indestructible metal, nickel.
1: Mm-hmm. Nickel, which is elementally stable like gold. So, we actually, because it was a lot less expensive, and at the time the laser technology was very hard to do and expensive, we wanted to store the whole Wikipedia this time, not just one book. And actually what we ended up doing was we made the first what we call Lunar Library, which was actually the Wikipedia plus 30,000 books, plus many vaults of secret things, of which we still have not revealed all the things that we sent.
0: Well, we know about the T word.
1: We'll talk about that in a minute. But of course, your books went, because I had been following you.
0: And you never told me. It just casually one day.
1: I didn't know you at the time.
0: Oh, well.
1: I didn't know you. I was a fan, but I wasn't. We weren't friends. So
0: when we became friends, you didn't tell me, and it came out. It's kind of just you brought it up one day, and I said, "What?"
1: I never really announced. So I guess I can say this: one of the vaults is all the esoteric stuff. So that means, you know, UFOs. That means forbidden archaeology. That means, you know, the occult, every different subject of unknown things, mysterious things on the edge of midnight. that was one of the vaults. You know, we sent images of extraterrestrials and UFO sightings. We sent, you know, all things on Earth, anomalous large skeletons and strange archaeological discoveries and, you know, all kinds of stuff.
0: Did you send Charles Fort's book?
1: Which one?
0: The Book of the Damned.
1: No.
0: Where he says we are property.
1: No, I didn't.
0: Of somebody. Oh, well, on your next one, send Charles
1: Fort.
0: I'm not sure.
1: I don't know about that, which one we sent in there. I mean, we did send a lot of books, but I don't recall that one.
0: But you remember mine.
1: Yeah, absolutely. I selected them.
0: Isn't that but I've got to think
1: Sidonia,
0: of a way to
1: you know, the whole Sidonia thing was, of course, important in that category. And
0: talk about paying it backward.
1: Yeah, paying it. Yeah, exactly.
0: Millions of years back to Sidon. Oh my! This is elegant. Yeah. I love elegance.
1: Yeah. So it's a weird little loop from you and Carl Sagan.
0: Wow.
1: Forward back. Anyway, so we also included a lot of other things. I mean, we sent the Bible. In fact, not just the Bible, but every spiritual text of every tradition.
0: Super.
1: We sent David Copperfield's magic secrets, how they all really work. He's a friend of ours. Just have to go to the moon to get him.
0: Yes.
1: We sent a lot of other vaults of interesting things, as well as the Wikipedia and an entire university-scale library of books, right? So a really comprehensive library. We also built a primer. So what we did is we took all the visual encyclopedias that have ever been made, including the ones that translate pictures with call-outs in five languages. We printed them all on the top layers. And then so that kind of gives you a visual introduction to our language and culture or cultures. And then under that, we printed the Panlex data set, which is basically a key to every language known. So you can go from pictures to five languages to every language. And then all kinds of visual encyclopedias of everything else that's known. And then under that was the Wikipedia. And then under that were the 30,000 books. And then under that were the vaults.
0: So my book is layered.
1: It's one of the layers.
0: So one of the lower layers, so it should last a very long time.
1: Yeah, it's actually protected by the higher layers, yeah. We also had digital layers. We had analog optical layers and digital layers as well. In the analog layers, every page is printed. You can see it under a microscope. And so you can think of it as a staircase of knowledge. Before we get to the digital layers, we teach you everything you need to know to build computers and all the things you need to power them, as well as all the formats.
0: Now, wait.
1: The source code.
0: This is on the moon. An airless world, incredibly ancient, will last at least until the sun expands as a red giant. And it's not exactly that a couple of guys with clubs over their shoulder are going to wander by one day and say, oh, what's that?
1: They'd probably be pretty advanced.
0: So you're dealing with a super civilization.
1: Yeah. Yeah, but they wouldn't know our language, and they wouldn't know what a lot of things mean. You know, they'd be like, okay, we can kind of decode this, but a lot of this stuff, we just don't know what this word refers to. Pine tree. What is that? Mm. Is that a food? You know?
0: Okay.
1: Chipmunk. A chipmunk. What is that? Is that some kind of utensil? You know? How do I know? There's no, you know, that's why we built the primer, so that you can have pictures that connect to words, that connect to other words, so that you can ground all of this, all of these concepts.
0: Well, in order to translate from one language to another,
1: It does translate.
0: Yeah, but you need what's called a bilingual. That's what we did. You have built in hundreds of bilinguals.
1: All known languages, living and dead. With 1.5 billion translations between them.
0: Wow.
1: Okay. So, anyway,
0: you know what your problem, Nova, is? You don't think big enough. Come on.
1: No, and I'm not thorough. Yeah, but everybody has room for improvement. So,
0: yep.
1: So we built a staircase of knowledge. There's some other vaults that are not just data.
0: Do you have like films and videos? Is Casablanca on board?
1: There's some film, some video, and some popular music as well. And are you
0: on tape properly coded telling the story of the dream?
1: The dream is there. Some interviews I gave were there. I don't think I had at that time a recording of the dream on that mission. I'm not sure. In any case, it did go on later missions. But
0: Well, you're certainly free to take this one and encode it on the next archive.
1: Yeah, this is actually pretty good. I think I told it pretty well this time.
0: Yes, yes. It's beautiful. It's elegant. I love elegant.
1: Yeah. You know, I remember that better than I don't know. It's not like it's better than a memory. All I can say is a weird etched into my brain.
0: Well, maybe I mean, all right. Let's take a little break here because it's about 19 after, coming up on 19.5. Bingo. How, looking in retrospect, do you view the dream? Was it you as a time traveler? Was it you reincarnated? Was it you from another universe, a hyperdimensional universe that David Sarita and I are working on, and there's incredible data supporting that idea? In other words, where did this dream come from, and why, as opposed to most dreams, is it getting more vivid? And tonight's telling is riveting because there are little details that are, in other words, it's almost like it's coming into its own.
1: Yeah, the dream, instead of getting less clear, it gets more clear. But I would say, you know, it's fixed. It doesn't, nothing about it changes. I haven't learned more about it or seen more, you know, but like I can see the dream. Like I can close my eyes and I can see the scenes of that dream that I had when I was 8. I can't explain it. It's not like a normal memory.
0: Well, it's obvious it wasn't normal. Come on.
1: Yeah.
0: I mean, look
1: at this. It's certainly not like a dream because, you know, pretty much every dream I've had, it's really, really hard to remember it after you wake up, right?
0: Oh, yeah,
1: it's like,
0: of course.
1: And if you think about it, it sort of like erases it.
0: Like Ghost
1: Rider.
0: It's weird,
1: right? With most dreams, like you try to think about it and the act of thinking about the dream erases the dream. You know what I mean?
0: Well, it's kind of like a read-write memory thing where when you write new stuff over it, the old stuff goes away.
1: Well, I like to think of it as it must be in some kind of eternal storage medium.
0: Well, we know the human brain is consciously a transceiver for hyperdimensional information. That's how psionics works, telepathy, precognition, all that good stuff. So maybe there's another you that's consistently renewing because you're the guy. You're establishing archives all over the damn solar system.
1: I don't know. I mean, it's an interesting idea, right? It's a possibility. It is. I don't know. I just don't know. Is it a memory? Is it a prediction? Is it just an interesting coincidence? Is it a self-fulfilling prophecy? I don't know. It's weird. But it's
0: well,
1: cool.
0: For the whole thing to work, you don't have to know. It's obviously working.
1: It's cool, though.
0: Of course it's cool.
1: It's a very strange set of things, right? I mean, I have to look at it and say, well, I really have no idea. I can't explain it, but it sure is weird, you know, that that happened at all. And then that it would have been weird enough just to have that dream, but then have that dream and then do this is also very weird.
0: Remember the scientist lab in England with the little red car?
1: Yes.
0: How
1: weird is that? Literally, it's a Tesla.
0: It's a Tesla?
1: Yes.
0: And all you said to him was, please take this. You didn't specify how.
1: There was a little model red Tesla Roadster on the custom-built laser that they built 10 years before the mission.
0: This is kooky.
1: It was their mascot. It was the craziest thing.
0: Well, so was he a Musk fan? Does he know? Does he know? Have you talked to him and told him, guess what?
1: Okay, I talked to him today.
0: Ah, okay.
1: Yeah, we talk a lot. Because they started a new company called Sphotonix, Sphotonix, where they're now trying to commercialize this technology for data centers. We're good friends. So, long story short, though, I think we're getting up now, close to the half-hour point here.
0: Yeah.
1: I won't start, and I'll foreshadow the next topic, but won't get far into it.
0: Well, how many archives, how many libraries are running around out there tonight?
1: Well, let's see. 1, 2, 3, 4, 5. Fifth one's on its way. We have some more. We have them on Earth too, I should say. So not only in space. 1, 2, 3, 4, 5, 6. Seven at this point
0: total.
1: Yeah,
0: about half on Earth, half in space.
1: Yeah, a couple. You can go to our website at arcmission.org and go to the missions page. You can kind of see them. The newest one, the Ghost. We haven't put the Ghost mission up yet. We wanted to see if it was going to land first.
0: It's definitely going to land. It's going to get down through the glass.
1: Absolutely, problem.
0: No, there is no problem because they're smart. I think Firefly Aerospace. Come on, Firefly. Incredible television show. And they're blaming it on a little teeny critter called the Blue Ghost Firefly that's basically only around my brother's house in Western North Carolina. How weird is that?
1: Interesting. Well, that's a good sign.
0: And this mission will land because they're not using lasers. That's what does in the Japanese and the all that. Because they bounce around in the damn glass on the way down. They're using good old optical nav. You got a map stored in the computer. You're taking high-res pictures very fast. You're comparing the pictures with the map. You simply guide toward X marks the spot. You avoid the boulders or whatever, and you land. So they're going to land. They've spent 25 days, or they will spend, learning how to fly the ship in Earth orbit, unlike Intuitive Machines. Remember, they didn't know how to fly anything, and they almost killed the mission several times.
1: Well, we've had a bunch of crashes. Two crashes, I should say.
0: You mean with your archives?
1: Yeah, I mean ISIL.
0: The first one was the Israelis, Bereshit.
1: They crashed. Yeah, they did crash. However, we did a detailed analysis of everything about the crash, and there is a debris field. And our disk was, more indestructible than an airplane black box. Very likely that it survived because it was also simply taped onto the inside of the spacecraft, sort of very close to the hatch, just taped on with Kapton.
0: So it'll bounce loose.
1: It would immediately, as soon as the thing had any kind of impact, would be flung downfield.
0: Miles away.
1: Miles away. And, it's just a piece of metal. And it's not a breakable piece of metal. It's actually a little bit flexible. It had layers of protection around it. Very likely that it's sitting there somewhere on top of the moon.
0: Well, Bereshit did not crash at lunar escape velocity. It got down to, 50,000 feet or 10?
1: Yeah, it wasn't going that fast, but it was also a very oblique angle.
0: Yeah, it was not vertical. It was almost horizontal.
1: Very, very oblique, almost horizontal. And for that reason, it would have shattered into a lot of pieces. It wasn't sort of a direct hit.
0: The spacecraft was shattered, but the disc.
1: No, the disc definitely would not shatter.
0: No, no, it's there somewhere.
1: And it also wouldn't burn at that temperature. So very likely that it's there. And in fact, I had it remote viewed by a very high Tibetan Lama.
0: Ah.
1: And he said, he confirmed that it is there. He actually saw it. He said it's sitting on the side of a small hill.
0: Yeah, we can have one of our team members, Maria. She's exquisitely good at map dowsing. In fact, tomorrow night I'm going to have her map dows some stuff on Mars, which is pretty
1: great.
0: Cool.
1: Well, she can try to locate. If she can figure out where it is, that'd be great.
0: Yeah.
1: Because it's actually it's the first official lost pirate treasure on the moon. Why do I say pirate? Because we got a lot of trouble for one thing we put on that mission.
0: Oh, yes, yes. We got 3 minutes until the bottom of the hour. So,
1: well, all I can say is I can't really confirm or deny that there were any tardigrades, but somebody gave us a 1 square centimeter piece of paper that supposedly had tardigrades in the Toon state, which is suspended animation in it. We embedded that in epoxy along with human DNA and other things, which we call artificial amber, and that is what we sealed the disc with. Nonetheless, the story did come out. And it blew out of proportion. People thought we sent buckets of tardigrades. Microscopic quantity that we could not verify was even there. But anyway, because of that, we were called pirates. So it's the first pirate treasure on the moon, lost pirate treasure on the moon.
0: Now, are you intending for it to just be there or?
1: Yeah, I hope it just stays there for, you know.
0: So you're not asking Elon to go over and plant a flag next to it someday?
1: I mean, look, if we could figure out where it is, we would definitely want to put some kind of beacon there.
0: We'll have Maria map douse it, and she'll tell you within probably 100 meters.
1: Okay, good. We need to find it so we can put, you know, somehow mark that.
0: Yeah, some kind of. Now, when you said beacon earlier, I'll tell you what, we're at the bottom of the hour, so let's save my question for when we're back. My guest this morning is Nova Spivak, the first archivist in the history of modern civilization. And one of those archives and my books are en route to the moon tonight on the Ghost Riders in the Sky mission. We shall return. This is Willie Nelson, by the way.
2: Their brands were still on fire. And
0: Johnny Cash.
2: The horns.

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0: welcome back, everyone, on this Saturday night, grading in about a half hour into Sunday morning here on the other side of midnight. My guest this morning is Marty Robbins. No, it's not. Isn't it amazing, Nova, how many different versions of this song have now come to a point on a mission carrying another archive for landing on the moon?
1: Yeah,
0: I mean, there's something really, really weird about this whole damn saga.
1: Indeed.
0: Okay, so where were we?
1: Well, anyway, that was the story of the Beresheet mission. Subsequently to that, we did another mission with Astrobotic, Lunar Library 2, and that was the even bigger library, really a masterpiece.
0: That was the one on the Peregrine Falcon mission that Deep Sixed off New Zealand, because of bizarre, I mean, the whole story of that is a novel in and of itself.
1: Yeah. Well, in any case, so we have one archive somewhere in the South Pacific.
0: Well, that'll stay for a long time because of plate tectonics. It won't subduct for maybe 100, 200 million years.
1: Yeah.
0: So you're going to beat your 50 million year space record.
1: We then, with Intuitive Machines, successfully landed, finally, a soft landing, I should say, on the moon. With what we call the Galactic Legacy Archive, and that was a year ago in January. And that one was a wonderful archive we did with partners, including a company called GLL, Galactic Legacy Labs, but it included our archives plus their archive, which was a group of artists, wonderful artists, and musicians, and famous music, and a lot of new artists. So there was an incredible kind of museum, great music, including unreleased things from Jimi Hendrix and others, and then, of course, our archives. So all of that did successfully land a year ago, and is now sitting on the moon.
0: Do you update these year to year to year? So it's
1: we do. We do. We update them. We add more. And the plan was always to do that, was to send installments.
0: Did you include Ghost Riders in the Sky?
1: I don't think we did.
0: Oh my God.
1: I don't think so.
0: He's not perfect, folks. He's not perfect. He's not a robot from the future. He's not perfect. Okay.
1: It's funny. No, I mean, we definitely did send, some great space-related music, David Bowie and others and things like that.
0: Of course.
1: But I did not curate that library of the music part on that mission.
0: Are you in front of a computer?
1: Yes.
0: Okay. Can you look at my number 6? Go to the other side of midnight, click on the banner that will take you to the guest page. Under the guest page, there are two names, mine and yours. Click on mine, that will take you to the other side of midnight page, and just scroll down to my item number 6. Because after Eric and I, did this thing with Carl and sent the first message in modern human history, I have to keep framing it that way, because we don't know how many other iterations of us, high technology, have done this all before and before and before and before, including wherever Nova came from in another iteration.
1: Exactly.
0: Number 6 is a close-up of an object I found on the Apollo 17 imagery from the mission, from the crew. It's a robot head. And you can tell because it's got iris eyes exactly like C-3PO, which is a comparison to the right, made up, of course, by...
1: I remember this. Yes, this image.
0: Yeah.
1: Yes.
0: So if there are robots as part of our ancient lunar civilizations, plural, since we last talked that we found a Stonehenge on the moon, and that's a whole conversation that you can't stay up for, so... Anyway,
1: I'll see how long I can stay up. I'll try.
0: Oh, okay, good. Because I would like to bounce this stuff off you. I hate doing monologues because,
1: we'll see what I might actually make it another hour or so.
0: Oh, fantastic! So anyway, I found this years and years ago and talked about it on Coast and all that, And then I realized that by looking at the eyes, those are irises. Those are mechanical shutters.
1: Yeah, you can see the irises.
0: Yeah, no, that's all right now.
1: It's clearly a C-3PO head.
0: Exactly. So it's sitting there, or was in 1972, when Harrison Schmitt and Gene Cernan walked up to the edge of the crater, and I don't know whether they went down, belayed down on a rope to bring it back, whether they noticed it and to bring it back. If they did, and in the last 40, 50 years, what is it, from 72 to 25? Somebody do the calculation. Did they figure out how to talk to it? Because like your archive, except not like your archive, but like AI, a super incredible galactic memoried intelligence that probably has video of the earliest visitations of Homo sapien galacticus.
1: If
0: you could make it come alive again.
1: Yeah.
0: And is that, here's my punchline, is that what Donald Trump is building the Stargate AI mission on, and why he wants to go with Musk to Mars?
1: I mean, it's an interesting theory. I kind of doubt it.
0: How do we test? How do we find out?
1: A more likely scenario is that it's one of my future archives or one of my past archives, depending on your perspective.
0: That I will instantly buy. And if we and of course, if there's one, there's a billion of them. The reason we found this one, or I found this one, is because it's lying right in front of one of those huge mountains that are not mountains. They're artificial arcologies called massifs. And this one is at 19.5.
1: Of course.
0: Right down the street from Crisium, where Ghost Riders is headed. And the reason we know it's there is because the front of the arcology opened up through some catastrophe, God knows how many million years ago, and the contents spilled out in a huge, brilliant fan that then draped over the rim of this crater called Shorty Crater. So I'm pretty sure it's one of the robots from inside the arcology, part of an AI Isaac Asimovian, novel. And they appear to have been color-coded because this guy, on the best images we've got, is got a red stripe under his chin. And you can imagine that might be for military. The green might be for ag worker. In other words, that's why we've got to open up the system so finally the culture admits what's right next door, and Elon Musk is going to be able in a few years, couple, 3 years, to walk through the front door, verify all of this, and then you and he may have a longer conversation.
1: Yeah, it's possible.
0: So that's your segue into AI. How the hell did you get into AI?
1: We could do AI, or we can talk about the current mission. What would you like to do?
0: Let's go to AI, and then we can come back to Ghost or other missions.
1: Sure, sounds good.
0: Because there is a deep relationship here.
1: Yeah.
0: If I'm right, if that is C-3PO or...
1: Well, it actually is deeper than you think, because in our current mission, there is actually a large language model.
0: Oh. Oh, my. Well, give us details.
1: The current mission, which is actually under the auspices of a company called LifeShip, which is a company that I actually helped name and advise, but it's not my company. It's Ben Haldeman's company.
0: Why does that name ring a bell? I've encountered that before somewhere.
1: Well, yeah. I mean, it's they've been allowing people to donate DNA for many, many years.
0: No, I'm talking about science fiction archives. You remember I hung around with these guys, and that concept, LifeShip, just it resonates, mm-hmm. which is probably where they got it from.
1: Yeah, well, it's a good name.
0: Yeah, and, it's terrific.
1: Yeah, you can check it out at LifeShip.com.
0: So wait, you're saying it's going to carry biologicals?
1: Oh yes,
0: because that was our proposal to Carl.
1: Yeah, this one
0: we found. Hang on one sec. We found him that they'd just taken an instrument off Pioneer, and it weighed 5 pounds. It wasn't compatible. It caused arcing or RF interference or whatever. So there was 5 pounds. So we
1: That's
0: said,
1: a lot.
0: Yeah, we said, Carl, because at this point we were just formulating, you know, it had to carry a message. And then when I heard that, standing there in the little JPL museum, I said, oh my God, we could send DNA, we could send books, we could send, I mean, I was envisioning the Galactic Encyclopedia, but with real physical samples in amber, coated in glass, and they didn't do it, they because they couldn't do it in time. So,
1: well, on all our missions, we've sent, well, I shouldn't say that, actually, but most of our missions, we've sent DNA, for sure.
0: Well, inadvertently.
1: Physical DNA, in epoxy, which is resin.
0: Ah, okay.
1: To seal.
0: So you're not talking fingerprints, you're talking real dedicated samples.
1: Real samples.
0: Ah.
1: We always have sent that when we could.
0: Are we talking multiple species, kitty cats? Horses?
1: Yes, we've multiple species and also multiple haploid groups of humans too.
0: Uh-huh.
1: So different genetic lines of humans. But in any case, on the present mission, there's a large number of people and their DNA, but there's also a physical seed bank with actual seeds from around the world. The Wikipedia that we sent this time is actually encoded in DNA. It's written with DNA using DNA as a form of molecular storage.
0: Ah.
1: So the Wikipedia is written with DNA, stored with DNA. And then also we have physical archives of knowledge. But there's many other wonderful things on this particular payload, and it's all encased in a beautiful little pyramid.
0: Oh, isn't that special?
1: Yeah.
0: It's four-sided. It's not a tetrahedron.
1: It's a four-sided.

0: as I said, you know, it was a, I would say, a kind of signature location, but there are many other places where we either intend to or have put arcs.
1: See, I never understood why Paradigm, it turns out, I did the calculation, others did the same thing, we all came to the same conclusion, they had enough fuel, because the fuel leak that killed them, it died almost to nothing. They could have used the engines to do a burn at close whip around and put the damn thing in orbit around the sun. And so Scotty's DNA and Gene's DNA.
0: We lobbied for this.
1: Why didn't they do that?
0: Because the interplanetary police at NASA or wherever, they were worried that if they used whatever fuel they had left, they weren't sure what the problem was, and they were afraid it was going to explode. And that it would cause orbital debris that would interfere with other spacecraft.
1: Oh, come on. That's nuts. The Chinese deliberately blew up a weather satellite and it had infinitely more debris.
0: You're preaching to the choir. There was so much valuable stuff on that
1: mission. Well, because no, but remember, my other hat is Mr. Conspiratorial. Mm. I think they deliberately did it on purpose because they had a prohibition not to do that, not to put it into solar orbit forever.
0: Why?
1: Well, remember the Navajos got very upset? Was it the Navajo? I forget which tribe.
0: No, it was a different. I can't remember which tribe it was, but that was because they were going to land it on the moon. But putting something into orbit certainly wouldn't upset
1: the Indian. No, it shouldn't. I just had the feeling that they did not want that idea. Because, again, in our model, there's a whole bunch of other archives from previous civilizations orbiting the sun, and they've just been misidentified because they're not tiny, they're very big, and we call them asteroids and comets, among other things.
0: Yeah, well, all I can say is it was a decision that I think was the wrong decision.
1: It was nuts. It made zero sense.
0: It made zero sense. I agree.
1: Well, when things make zero sense with NASA, I always look for the inevitable, which is they're covering something up.
0: Remember? Yeah, that's because you think they're very smart, but the people in charge of these decisions might not be as smart as you think. So I think there are a lot of smart people there, but the bureaucrat or administrator who decided, you know,
1: Yeah, but Bill Nelson is not a dumb guy. He's the administrator.
0: No, but he probably wasn't the one who called it.
1: He'd be the final say.
0: Yeah, I guess.
1: Because technically, remember, it was a private mission, and NASA should have had zero input on the company deciding what to do with its spacecraft, and that's when the whole facade... Well, you know, which is basically a lie about private missions, because nothing gets into space without somebody at some deep state level saying yes or no.
0: Yeah. Well, for whatever reason, they deep sixed it, unfortunately. But anyway, moving forward. So the Lifeship mission has a lot of great stuff, and it does include an AI large language model.
1: Wow.
0: So it's a really terrific payload. Ben has done a great job curating this mission.
1: So that's the payload, but on what mission are you hitching a ride?
0: Well, on the Ghost mission.
1: Oh, it's on there now?
0: Yeah.
1: Oh, I thought you were talking about the next mission. No, when you and I talked about this a couple of days ago, you were very casual, like, well, you know, I got another library going to the moon.
0: Well, no, you know, we didn't want to say too much about it because we haven't really announced it, and... You know,
1: making news tonight.
0: Technically, yes.
1: So some future ET can come up to this thing and it will have someone to talk to.
0: Yes.
1: Wow. Now, how is that recorded in an immortal medium?
0: That's stored. I'm not sure how Ben stored that, but I'm guessing it was written digitally into Nanofiche.
1: So you provided the software.
0: We did not provide the large language model. Ben chose the model in this case. We provided our part, you know, the Wikipedia and DNA, and the Declaration of Human Rights translated into, you know, many languages as a sort of key to languages from the Panlex dataset, which is also Long Now Foundation. So there's a wonderful kind of key to languages and then our archive. But there's other payloads from other people. In this particular case, Ben.
1: Wouldn't it be great as a large language model as an audio version of Hoagland's book?
0: Well, I'm sure the model knows all about the book and could answer all kinds of questions about it because I'm sure it was trained on it. But in any case, it's a really

0: cool payload, and you know the pyramid is a lovely sort of
1: oh my god
0: gesture.
1: Yeah. The only thing that would make it better would be if it was a tetrahedron.
0: Well, we'll keep that in mind.
1: Well, when we get to the final hour, when I lay out how the ghost mission is going to absolutely conclusively prove Crazy Hoagland's model and all of its implications, you're going to want to put a tetrahedron on your next one.
2: Okay.
0: Well, I mean, the good news is more and more missions are heading to the moon, so...
1: How about interplanetary space? How about interstellar? Are you going...
0: Well, okay, so I don't think those are particularly good locations for archiving knowledge, other than Lagrangian points.
1: Well, it depends on your audience. If you're looking for humans or human successors...
0: The chances of reaching your audience or them finding it in the far reaches of interstellar space are very low.
1: How do you know that?
0: Well,
1: look at your life. Look at what you're involved in. Look at all these. Think big, Nova.
0: Well, yes, but space is big, and I think the needle in the haystack. You know, it's
1: not. It's basically a hyperdimensional beacon.
0: Yeah, potentially, but I'd rather put things in locations that are more obvious.
1: Well, is it an either or? Or can it be a both?
0: No, it's not an either or. But if you have a certain budget, best off shooting things into places where they're more likely to be found. So Lagrangian points are definitely high on our list.
1: So you're not on the New Horizons mission? The one that went past Pluto and is going and...
0: No.
1: Okay.
0: Well, actually, that's not true. So I also, on every mission that allows you to put names, I go in and I put in thousands and thousands of things that are not names, they're knowledge.
1: Ah.
0: So we're on every mission. To some degree.
1: Well, that's what I... Why didn't you just say yes in the first place?
0: I forgot.
1: Oh. He forgets, folks. He's doing this incredible, historic time travel thing. And see, he's not perfect. He's not a robot. We eliminated that he's an AI from the future.
0: I thought that I did that on that mission. I know lots of other ones we've done it on. But basically, we use that namespace for knowledge. And we put
1: see, the reason those are important, if you want, like, you know, bragging rights. Well, every archive here in the solar system, when the sun expands as a red giant, it will die. The ones in interstellar space will last billions and billions of years, saying what Carl never
0: that's
1: knew.
0: That's fine. That's true. That's fair.
1: But
0: So we have... in terms of beacon strategies, many different ways of creating beacons, because I think that's an important topic.
1: Mm-hmm.
0: And we have a lot of harebrained ideas and
1: schemes. We love harebrained ideas. Come on, lay it on us.
0: I mean, putting something in orbit around the moon, although there's no really good state of orbit
1: there. No. You can't do that because the damn mascons will pull it down.
0: Right. No, what we thought about instead was a Lagrangian point, but then the thing deploys a huge mylar reflector that you could see from Earth.
1: A corner reflector, okay.
0: It would be a large, gigantic sheet of mylar that would be reflective that you could see from Earth.
1: Oh, so it wouldn't be a corner cube because you really
0: need No, I'm talking about
1: a huge mirror.
0: A square kilometer of mylar.
1: Okay. But but the sun, unless it's actively, I would say solar radiation pressure would move it out of L4, L5, or L3, or L1, or whatever, within a few dozen years.
0: No, because the mylar doesn't have to be stationary. It can be flapping around.
1: It still will move it. It's a huge
0: area. Not necessarily. It depends on the angle. And if it's in a Lagrangian point, the gravity well will hold it in.
1: What?
0: I don't think the solar radiation will push it out.
1: But have you done the calculation?
0: It's a harebrained theory.
1: It's not harebrained. It's just I think there are much better places. So
0: Lagrangian points are one interesting place because lots of stuff would naturally collect there. It's a good place to go look and see if there's anything in there anyway, just junk.
1: There have been some surveys over the past decades trying to optically find dust and in among the dust.
0: Yeah, I'm thinking like, you know, spare parts and things that fell off of spacecraft and previous civilization.
1: Ah, okay.
0: If there was orbital debris or technology in our solar system, it might have
1: ended
0: up
1: in those places. Why not the L point behind the Earth where Webb is and a couple
0: sure,
1: other guys?
0: Sure, exactly. Yeah, there's a whole bunch of L points that'd be interesting.
1: See, that would be much more immortal because you've got radiation is diminished a million miles.
0: Yeah.
1: But also, it can't really go anywhere. It's not going to reach escape velocity, particularly if it's tumbling, because you'll have both pointing Robertson effect forward and pointing Robertson effect back, and it basically will orbit around the Lagrange point, kind of anchored. That would be the place I would pick if you want.
0: Yeah, I mean, that's certainly one of them. There's also L points around other planets.
1: Yeah, too. Jupiter.
0: Yeah. So, you know, right now, we've got this archive out near the asteroid belt in Mars, right? Comes back towards Earth every once in a while, but
1: you mean the Isaac's disk in the glove compartment?
0: Yeah, we got Tesla. Yeah. We've got things on the surface of the moon. Now we'll have three locations on the moon in about a month. We have also in some deep caves on Earth, we have some archives now. Mm-hmm. One inside a mountain in Switzerland in a deep underground research facility. We have one in a lava tube system in Hawaii where we did a simulated Mars mission to deploy with actual people living in spacesuits up there for, I think it was like a month or so. They went and actually delivered an arc inside a lava tube to practice doing it somewhere else.
1: Well, there are lava tubes we think on the – or they think. I think they're
0: – on the moon and possibly Mars, but certainly on the moon they think they have them.
1: Yeah, but except they're not. They're the leaks in the skylights of underground cities. No, I'm serious.
0: Yeah. Yeah, it very well could be.
1: Well, No. This is not there. This is absolutely fact. You know how I know? Around the edges of the hole is rebar, regular geometric rebar. So it's the skylight roof of under. Remember, the stuff on the moon, if we're right, based on the seismic calculations and data from all the Apollo seismometers, is at least 40 miles deep in the moon, in the crust. That's where all those weird reverberating vibrations came from on the seismometer. Remember, the moon rings like a bell?
0: Yeah.
1: It rings like a bell because of the domes and the underground cavities that are all resonantly connected structurally. And, of course, they ring for hours.
0: That's interesting. Yeah. There's a lot of weird things about the moon, as we know. A lot of weird things about the moon. Okay. A lot of strange coincidences.
1: Well, yeah. So,
0: yeah. So, you know, I think it's very likely that you're right, that there are the ruins of an ancient civilization and maybe an active civilization.
1: Well, we will know, again, if the spacecraft doesn't die, if it's not turned off, if the sensors... Because part of my story in the last hour involves the CIA keeping me from doing something like this decades ago. And it's a real story. But if we get the data that we are expecting, the two windows where we're going to get absolute information on the existence of the domes is March 13th and 14th, that night, during a total eclipse of the moon as seen from Earth, but a total eclipse of the sun as seen from Ghost Riders in the sky. And then at the end of mission, after sunset, they're planning to take images after sunset for hours and hours and hours until the batteries die and CCD cameras take very little energy. Those two things independently are going to conclusively prove we're not alone. You're on the other side of midnight. My name is Richard C. Hoagland. This is Frankie Lane. Singing our favorite song. We shall return. An old cowpoke went right.

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welcome back now on this Saturday night, Sunday morning, on the other side of midnight. We've been playing a variety of interpretations of a really amazing song, particularly now when you know it's headed toward the moon. But this one is unique, and it's, again, the segue to Nova's 3rd, 5th, 25th, 95th career, because this one is written and sung by an AI.

0: Can your AI top that?
1: Yeah, not quite.
0: Not quite. Why not? See, look, let's spend a few minutes talking about AI, because frankly, when I see what's going on the web and Google and chat and all that, it to me, it's a big, big yawn. And the reason is people keep sending me the dumbest, stupidest stuff that's supposedly infallible. And like, it's got the wrong diameter for the planet Mercury. How damn intelligent can it be?
1: Well, you know, AI is garbage in, garbage out.
0: Oh, right? My God. And look, someone the other day, of course, really is, he's actually become quite an interesting pen pal, if you can call, you know, social media pen pals. But he is absolutely adamantly convinced that there's no such thing as on the moon as Hoagland's ancient lunar dome. Why? Well, the latest example was he went to ChatGPT and he asked Chat, you know, is Hoagland crazy? And the and the response was, I mean, it kind of avoided mentioning me, but it listed all the reasons why every report of this has got to be an optical illusion, a camera problem, solar flares, every conceivable nonsense excuse, because it's not doing any intelligent analysis. All it is a super fast adding machine that's looking, crawling all around the web and looking what everyone is saying about the idea of ancient lunar structures or domes on the moon. And the overwhelming consensus is it's all garbage. Therefore, it's garbage in, garbage out. It's not intelligent.
1: It depends on how you ask the question. AI.
0: Oh.
1: You know, I guess I would say, you know, I've been working in AI professionally since the 1980s. So I started when I was in high school working on early AI systems professionally. So I've actually worked on every form of AI, every generation of AI, every single time it's occurred. You know, it's AI, you know, when I started, it was expert systems. Then it became what is called fifth generation computing, which started out of Japan and was, logic-based AI. And then it became connectionism and neural networks, early neural networks. And I worked with Ray Kurzweil. I worked with Danny Hillis at Thinking Machines on supercomputers. AI moved again back towards expert systems and semantic web and formal models of language and concept models. It swung back again now back towards what's called connectionism or neural networks, which is large language models. My company is combining different approaches rather than just going with one. So we are taking more of what we call a neurosymbolic approach, where we use both the large language models as well as techniques from the other generations, logic and expert systems and semantics and concept networks and so forth. And so we combine these different approaches for a much richer fusion of layers, if you will. Our platform uses agents with a cognitive layer. So they're able to actually work together, reason, you know, debate, innovate, think, and do projects together. And they have access, of course, to the whole web. But they also, we have a patent pending system for fact checking and verifying facts. Because the models, it turns out, were, you know, trained on the web, and the web is full of crap. So, you know, there's a fair amount of just bad training data in there poisoning the knowledge base of the models. So we actually have a patent pending technology for determining
0: Maybe you can help me in the Enterprise mission, because when we've had all these UFO hearings, right? At least three that I'm aware of, and they're all garbage, because we keep getting the same rumors and the same hints and the same breathless whatever. And the latest, of course, is this so-called leaker, Jim Barber, is that his name? And there's a Colhart Newsmax video and interviews and all that. It's, to me, it's all distraction. You know why?
1: Well,
0: because you can't trust ETs anywhere as much as you can trust humans. So the one thing that will stand still and tell us about who's out there and what's out there are ancient libraries of ancient civilizations on the moon, Mars, in orbit, the satellites of Jupiter, wherever the ancients, multiple versions, put copies of their history, which include, I would think, video from the center of the galaxy, billions of years old itself. That's what I'm looking for.
1: I certainly hope that there are such places, and I hope I get to find one.
0: Well, if I'm right about the model, there inevitably have to be libraries like you're creating for us now, because all cultures that have surplus want to tell their story to future generations, either as a warning or as a, we were here, this is who we are. I mean, why did we send the why did Carl, his eyes lit up, and he looked at us and he said, oh, what a nice idea. Because it is a nice idea, and you have, you know, put it on steroids, and that's what's going to happen in the past. Did your dream come from these ghost riders in the sky?
1: Maybe it's ghost writers.
0: Well, yeah. I mean, why not? Puns are everywhere, particularly for dealing with ancient humans.
1: One of the things I'll say is kind of interesting is because our library has stacks in these different locations, it is already the largest engineering accomplishment in human history, just in terms of its the actual physical scale of the library we've already created. When you think about it, we have a stack out near the asteroid belt. We've got.
0: So are we talking spatial distribution or number of bytes?
1: Spatial distribution.
0: Well, sure, think about it.
1: We have built a physical thing, which is the largest thing humans have ever made. Part of it is out near the asteroid belt. We've got three locations on the moon. We've got a number of locations around the surface of the Earth. We have, you know, if you think of the other spacecraft that we have put this on as well, as I mentioned.
0: Yeah, you're heading to the stars.
1: Cassini mission. We have one near the sun. We have, you know, we have one out near Pluto.
0: Well, Cassini, unfortunately, is no longer with us. It burned up in Saturn's atmosphere deliberately. So you lost Cassini.
1: It's too late. I'm not thinking straight. But the one that just touched the sun.
0: Oh, the Parker Solar Probe.
1: Parker Solar Probe. Thank you. Yes. So my point is there are pieces of our library. Some are very large and some are small. But they're distributed around the solar system already. So technically speaking, it's the largest engineered thing that humans have ever made already.
0: Well, it's the emblematic quintessential example of NASA's prime motto, no single point failure.
1: Right. No single point of failure. But it's still, I think, you know, the point I'm trying to make here is that...
0: Oh, it's huge. Physically, it's huge.
1: It's a physical thing with multiple locations that are very far apart.
0: Which means if one's destroyed, the others will survive.
1: Well, it's a backup strategy.
0: Yeah.
1: Yeah. But it's also an engineered thing that's larger physically than, by far, you know, than anything humans have made.
0: Now, why is that important? To me, the backup is the most important. It's physically.
1: I think it's very cool that it's such a large structure, even though it's a rather abstract idea. It's a very large structure. And as we add more pieces in more places, you know, it will become clear because in each one we include maps of the other locations. We sort of tie them together, link them together. So it's a structure, you know, that spans a solar system scale structure. Now, you know, that's just a cool idea, but it's a fact as well. And our, you know, where we're going to go with this now, I think a lot of, although we've done a lot in space, and we'll continue to. I think our focus is going to be at least several more missions. I think we're going to focus the missions on Earth. That means near Earth or on Earth, because we also want locations that you could retrieve without a spacecraft if you need to.
0: But those aren't anywhere near as interesting, frankly, and they're not going to be immortal. They will quickly go away. So
1: well. depends on what time scale, but I mean,
0: well, do you remember the project years ago that was talking about some kind of super clock? I think this guy's still building.
1: That exists. The clock of the lung now. It's somewhere up in, I think, Utah.
0: Yeah, and it's supposed to last only 10,000 years. Some ancient primitive, future primitive culture devolved back to.
1: Well, I mean, a nickel or quartz archive in a deep cave could last millions of years.
0: Sure. But the chance of finding it, you know.
1: Well, you know, I mean, deep caves, if you don't hide it in the cave, you put it in an obvious place in the cave.
0: You mean it's a big silver box sitting there?
1: Yeah, exactly.
0: Well, Sam Osmanagic is running into this stuff under the labyrinth under the pyramids in Bosnia. You know, those ancient guys, they, and we're currently looking for Barbara Honegger's Sirius Point, and that's what I'm going to be talking about tomorrow night, because I think there is an intact version of this, a time capsule on Mars, and I think I know almost exactly where it is, because it's got two huge counterparts in pyramidal form on Mars, side by side, of the belt stars of Orion in the form of giant Martian pyramids, exactly like Giza. And the missing component in the whole, you know, belt star pyramid gestalt, Barbara Honegger came up with, because she said the real thing to look for is the Sirius point, meaning the closest star with incredibly anomalous proper motion, which has moved through time across the landscape projected on the surface of the Earth and on Mars, somewhere X, unlike Indiana Jones, you know, contrary, you know, statement, does mark the spot, and we're very, very close in honing in both on the place in Egypt where one of these ancient time capsules should be buried, like 40 feet down, if not more, because of the rate of silting. And the other place, of course, we're going to talk about with 3 hours of imagery is on Mars, and we got two at Jezero Crater on the edge of the southern rim. And, you know, like Casablanca, of all the gin joints in all the world, how did NASA wind up picking Jezero Crater for the Perseverance lander when that's the one that has the mirror image, literal mirror image of Orion, which is crucial in the whole ancient Egyptian Osiris, Isis, Horus model?
1: That's interesting, yeah. Yeah, well, I think, you know, one of the things we thought about is in our project of just trying to figure out, you know, how to store this stuff and ultimately where to store this stuff, we might end up retracing some of the steps that, you know, previous
0: Why don't you put one in the Great Pyramid?
1: Well, in fact, that's actually one of the places that we have wanted to put one, and we've had some initial attempts of conversations, but, you know, you have to know the right people in Egypt and do that. But I think someday we will.
0: Well, we actually do. So we should have an offline conversation, because I would also...
1: Well, I'm ready. We have a Quartz Wikipedia ready to deliver.
0: Okay. Well, I think the even better place is to put it at the Sirius point. Once we find it, and we think we found it, and we're going to talk about that next Sunday in part three of the Sirius Point mystery. It's kind of like, you know, old-time serial radio.
1: Yeah.
0: So you might want to join us, because if the real Sirius Point that Barbara's been looking for ever since she was a White House policy advisor to Ronald Reagan, and she's sitting at her desk one day doing something totally terrestrial, download. I mean, that's how she describes it. And she gets it that the stars in the Belt of Orion are correspondents to the Great Pyramids on the plateau. But much more important, there's a fourth missing point, the Sirius point. And that launches her on a lifelong quest, kind of like a guy I know that's putting archives around the solar system. Mm. I think you guys should have a conversation.
1: That's pretty cool. Yeah. I mean, I'm very interested in finding these lost ancient libraries on Earth.
0: Well, good, because we need your expertise on the search, because it's gotten wilder and wilder.
1: You know the whole Father Crespi thing in the jungle?
0: No.
1: the ancient metal tablets. You should check that out.
0: You don't mean the so-called emerald tablets?
1: No, these are metal tablets.
0: Okay.
1: Gold. Yeah, Father, look them up, Father Crespi. A very, very strange story. And then, of course, you know, in Turkey, there is this gigantic underground city that can have 30,000 people in it. Who built it and why?
0: You don't mean Göbekli Tepe. Göbekli Tepe.
1: I'm talking about Turkey.
0: Oh, okay. Well, that's in Turkey.
1: There's a giant underground city. It's not that.
0: Oh.
1: And it is. It actually could hold up to 30,000 people. Now, the question is, you know, building something like that underground would have taken decades. Okay.
0: Decades, centuries. If we're talking baskets and shovels.
1: Why? And it's not the only location where these kinds of underground habitats exist.
0: Well, there's the Giza Plateau is honeycombed with tunnels underneath. Well,
1: the Giza Plateau is another example, but there are around the world many other locations. By the way, there's a whole ton of pyramids in China that the government won't let anybody get into.
0: Yep. And there are counterparts to Giza, the belt star, comparison.
1: Yeah.
0: All around the world, and
1: apparently I've seen some images that. From Antarctica that also seem to have that same geometry.
0: Why do you think Trump wants Greenland and Canada?
1: No, I think Trump wants Greenland and Canada because of all the natural resources.
0: Well, okay, that's one idea. I think mine's
1: better. It's not for the Canadians, I can tell you that.
0: Say again?
1: It's not for the Canadians.
0: No, of course not. No.
1: He doesn't want the Canadians. He just wants the resources.
0: Okay. Tomorrow night, I'm going to reveal my model for why Trump wants... Because he's been looking at Greenland for a very long time.
1: Yeah, but, you know, there's also the possibility that he thinks Greenland is green.
0: Yeah, but we sent him a three-hour briefing video of what's out there on the moon, on Mars, etc.
1: But why would Greenland have anything to do with that?
0: Because the Earth did not always have a 23.5 degree obliquity.
1: Right. No, Greenland may have at one point been not ice, of course.
0: In which case, Greenland, under that ice...
1: There's a lot of good stuff.
0: ...may have stuff like Antarctica also has.
1: Yep.
0: And unlike Antarctica, where he can't get his paws on anything because it's an international agreement... Why is that? He can buy Greenland.
1: Why is that? Antarctica is a very strange place.
0: Because they all knew what's there, going back to Richard Byrd, and Operation High Jump.
1: Admiral Byrd.
0: And suddenly it's an international keep off zone agreed by all the guys in the know because that's our ancient heritage. Problem is, it's a very hard place to work. Whereas Greenland, is accessible. All he has to do is make a big enough offer to Denmark, and they'll probably sell it to him after some negotiation.
1: We had a secret underground nuclear research base in Greenland.
0: Yeah, it was called Camp Century.
1: Yeah.
0: It was established under the Eisenhower administration, but it's very fragile, and it's all gone away, and it was decommissioned decades ago. What I'm talking about is under the ice in the bedrock, kind of like your exactly like your upside down skyscrapers, and that's what he wants access to because wait for it, he can monetize it. If he buys Greenland, he can monetize it.
1: An ancient civilization meme coin.
0: Why not?
1: But
0: my model of Trump is not like anybody else's model. Absolutely unique model. And there are data points, which I don't want to bore everybody with tonight, but I would like to get to my Blue Ghost unveiling, which I'm not going to do till the bottom of the hour, so I have to compress an hour into half an hour, because I love having Nova here and I love talking with him. So we got 5 minutes. Where should we go that we haven't gone?
1: Well, I mean, we could talk more about AI if you'd like.
0: Yeah, by all means.
1: Well,
0: when will I be able to have an AI assistant that can do all the grunt work, and I simply ask it to give me a summary from a variety of sources of the day's news, and it balances, it analyzes, it has more than one source. You know, it does.
1: I mean, that we already do that.
0: We do. It's not on Google.
1: No, we do it.
0: You do it,
1: but we do it for big corporate clients that can spend lots of money.
0: Can I beta test?
1: I think the consumer version of this is coming this year from numerous companies. I'm sure you'll get it from Google and
0: OpenAI. No, I want it from you.
1: Ours is more geared towards research and analytics. It's more focused on...
0: That's what I want. What I want is an AI program that I can show all these thousands of images from all over the solar system and have it analyze and come up with a... Is it intelligent or is it not?
1: That's a different type. That's a whole different application. We actually don't do image analysis.
0: Oh.
1: But I think, you know, the...
0: Do you
1: the
0: know
1: new,
0: people who do?
1: Well, no, the OpenAI models do, but they couldn't handle thousands of images. They could handle a few images at a time. But things are changing very, very quickly. And, you know,
0: well, that's kind of what I'm counting on because, you know, we all don't have forever.
1: Yeah. Multimodal AI
0: and you see politically, apropos of my friend's question on chat, you know, is Hoagland crazy? And the AI said
1: if
0: yes.
1: If you ask an AI a question like that, you're already biasing the answer.
0: I'm being facetious. He didn't phrase it that way.
1: The proper way to ask that question, by the way, is you have to prompt the model to actually be open to it and find a way for it to be possible. The question should be, how would an ancient civilization build habitable domed enclosures on the moon?
0: Well, go ahead.
1: The AI will come up with a plausible way to do it.
0: Yeah, but given that it only knows current terrestrial engineering, it won't come up with the idea.
1: It would probably suggest using some sort of nano gel or something like that, or lightweight material, robotic manufacturing.
0: Yeah, except what we're observing is glass.
1: Well,
0: good
1: exactly.
0: old glass.
1: Yeah, but you could, of course, use lunar silica to make glass. Why not?
0: Yeah, well, remember Arthur's third law. Because that's what I'm looking at, is Arthur's third law in the flesh. Because whoever built this on the scale that it's built, that Blue Ghost is going to verify in two different ways, maybe three. I just thought a couple days ago of a third way. But definitely two different ways. If it comes up with a positive response, if it absolutely confirms everything I've said, the culture still won't believe it. If an AI analyzes this conclusion, it will.
1: Maybe.
0: No, it will, because we've made God out of AI already. The culture, if AI tells them it's real, it will be real to most people.
1: Yeah, maybe. The challenge really is, I think, people are so inundated with information and data that they either don't believe anything, or it's very, very hard for anything to rise up and become a prominent feature that they notice or pay attention to.
0: But what about the expertise behind the scenes? What about the people at NASA? What about Jim Bridenstine? Jim Bridenstine, when we send our video, and I've got 1 minute here to the bottom of the hour, when we sent our video briefing of ancient artifacts around the solar system to Trump through a billionaire conduit in New York that I was friends with, am friends with, and he's been friends with Trump for 40 years, we know he got it. He may not have looked at it himself, but he probably had somebody else look at it, because 2 weeks after he got it, he turned to Jim Bridenstine, who was his hand-picked NASA administrator in term one, and suddenly the Artemis mission got front-loaded to be moved back 4 years so it would take place in the second term of a Trump administration. So I know he's looking for something on the moon, because I told him flat out, the president who does this will become the greatest president in the history of all mankind.
1: Well, that's definitely a great thing to say if you want Trump to actually...
0: But it's true! It's true! Because it kicks off such stunning... Imagine the technology there is there. Anyway, hold that thought, because we're at the bottom of the hour, and here is my old friend, resonantly speaking, who is Gene Autry, singing my first version that I ever heard of Ghost Riders in the Sky.
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their brands were still on fire and their hooves were made of steel. 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A bolt of fear went through him as they thundered through the sky, for he saw the riders coming hard and heard their mournful cry.

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1: Their faces gaunt, their eyes were blurred, their shirts all soaked with sweat. They're riding hard to catch that herd, but they ain't caught 'em yet. They've got to ride forever on that range up in the sky, on horses snorting fire.

And we're back. Okay, I've got less than half an hour here to do the impossible, so let me try to do it. Everybody go to item number 7. Remember, the way you get there is you click on tonight's banner for the 25th of January. Ghost Riders in the Sky, that'll take you to the guest page. Click on my name under the guest page banner on the guest page. That will take you to Radio with Pictures. Scroll down to number 7. This is, and Nova, I'm going to ask you a couple of questions here, so if you can kind of, you know, follow along. Number 7 sure. is a side-by-side comparison of a terrestrial image of the moon taken by the Icona spacecraft several years ago on the right. And on the left is a polarized visible light image of the moon taken by the Nuri unmanned moon mission sent to the moon by South Korea a couple, 3 years ago. Look at those two images. The normal white light image on the right looks like the moon. The image on the left is weird because it's got this ring around it. And if you look for Chrisium, which is the little small circle in the upper right of the right-hand image, it's missing on the Denuri image. Why is it missing? Okay, item number 8. This is the actual mission plan. As I said, they're being very smart. What they're doing is they're spending 25 days in Earth orbit learning how to fly the ship. Intuitive Machines, Odysseus, they didn't, and they almost crashed several times. And, you know, so the Firefly people are smarter. And then they send it out of Earth orbit, very long, elongated Earth orbit, 200,000 miles in elliptical length. It'll take 4 days to get from that orbit to the moon. They then will insert in a high lunar orbit and spend 16 days lowering the orbit before they land, all of which is a total of, from launch to landing, 45 days. So around March 2nd, 3rd, sometime in that window, they're going to land in Chrisium. Well, there are some problems, because if you look at numbers 9 and 9A, this is white light images taken during a total solar eclipse by a genius telescopic photographer in, I believe, Hungary. His name is Druckmüller. In the middle, there's a white light image taken from Earth. If you look very carefully, you'll see that on the total eclipse of the sun-moon images. How do you do that? Well, computer technology-driven digital cameras now have an incredible latitude, and what photographers do is they take multiple images, hundreds or sometimes thousands, they stack them, then they use computer processing. And an experiment I tried with Cronkite and CBS decades ago of the first color lunar eclipse that CBS, that any network ever captured, we borrowed a KC-135 from the Air Force. We made a telescope at the Stanford CBS lab. We flew it. I ran the mirror. We tried to broadcast with a hole in the mirror so it would dim down the corona but would allow the Earth-lit moon to shine through the hole. I was looking for a photograph that would be immortal, that would show the moon during an eclipse is really there and not just a big black circle in the sky. And the technology was not really adequate. It was all analog, nothing digital. We scoured the world for the most high-end sensitive TV camera, you know, image orthicon, I'm sorry, Viticon cameras back in those days. The chief engineer at CBS tore his hair out. He says, Hoagland, you're asking the impossible. We can't do this. But when you see the video, and the video is on earlier shows, it actually is not a bad idea. And now that I know what I'm looking at, on that CBS color video, first time shot from a moving Air Force jet racing the eclipse shadow up along the east coast of the United States, you can see the dome. But I had no idea it was there. I had no idea I should be looking, but that was my kind of stake in the ground of doing this. And now, of course, the Ghost mission is going to do it for real. So if you look at 9A, the reason you're seeing the dome
in the eclipse imagery, and you don't see it very well, if at all, in daytime imagery or during a total eclipse of the moon, when the moon moves into the Earth's shadow and you're looking at the backscatter of sunlight going through the Earth's atmosphere, is because uniquely in all the solar system, because of the Earth's atmosphere and oceans, the light reflected off the moon during a total solar eclipse, the Earth-lit moon, is polarized. And glass, in reflection, depolarizes light. So you're seeing the polarized light of the ancient lunar dome, and it conforms geometrically to everything that we have modeled. It's less dense in the center of the moon. It gets much denser at the edges, at the limb. That has to do with the orientation of the moon in ancient times and the sandblasting of micrometeorites, etc., etc. But if you look at 9A, the left-hand image is a white light image from Arcanos, the Earth satellite that took the picture above, enlarged. That's Crisium. The right-hand image is the same scale, same enlargement of the same sea on the moon, Mare Crisium, seen under polarized Earth light from the Earth's atmosphere and oceans, and the wonderful grayish area over Crisium is the dome. Of all the seas on the visible side of the moon, the dome is densest over Crisium, which is both a terror and an opportunity. The terror is that ghost riders will not land successfully. It will impact some glass and be destroyed like other missions. Or, if it does land, that's when the fun begins. So we move to number 10. Because at the end of mission, the plan is published in the mission profile for ghost riders in the sky is to keep the camera going, which is an incredible high-resolution 4K color CCD imaging powered by major battery survival. They've done that calculation. And the idea is to duplicate what the Surveyor 6 mission back in 1967 tried to do from JPL, from the PIs involved with Surveyor, back then, is to take a photograph of the solar corona after sunset. It was really hard for Surveyor, but it's trivial for Ghost Riders in the Sky's technology advanced decades beyond 1967 with solid-state digital technology. And this time it will be in color. That photograph, number 10, is what JPL recorded after sunset, and it ate the damn corona. It's the forward scattered refracted light from the dome extending up over where Surveyor 6 landed, which was in Sinus Medi, dead center in the center of a full moon, looking at the horizon hours, about an hour after sunset. And instead of the corona, it's got all this stunning glass glittering geometry, which JPL, of course, refuses to acknowledge. 10A is a comparison of that image with two photographs taken in color of Odysseus, the intuitive machines lander on which one of NOVA's libraries successfully made it down. Barely, but they made it. And when they were going down, a friend of mine in Hawaii named Steve Durst, who's in charge of a project to put an observatory on the moon someday, he was the PI on the camera, and what you're seeing is close-ups of the structures in the dome over the southern lunar pole. Because it's almost intact, because the further around the moon you go, the more preserved it is. So the other experiment, and again, if they show us those images taken after sunset, and they see all this incredible weird geometry, and it's in color, and there are thousands of images, because they'll take image after image after image after image, so it'll be redundant, redundant, redundant. They'll be able to do all kinds of clever signal processing, overlaying images. There's no doubt that the dome will show up brilliantly if we get to see
the pictures. So how will the deep state censors keep everybody on Earth, starting with the principal investigators on the Ghost mission, how will they keep them from seeing all this? Well, they could turn off the spacecraft. They could make up an excuse and simply change the antenna so there's no downlink. They could have planted a secret sabotage program in the spacecraft's computer that will kill it automatically at a certain date. They could do a number of things unless the Firefly people, A, know what they're looking for, and B, have taken precautions. Which brings me to number 11. Back in the 1900, a brilliant artist from Germany named W. Krantz painted what an eclipse of the Earth by the moon would look like from the moon. There, of course, you're in reverse. You're not looking at a solar eclipse, you're looking at a lunar eclipse from Earth, but from the moon, you're looking at a solar eclipse with the sun going behind the Earth, shining through the atmosphere, forward scattering, showing a brilliant ring with wonderful colors, and the landscape of the moon, which looks to most people on the photos like it's gray. It's not, but it looks like that, will turn incredible, brilliant colors on the evening in the Western Hemisphere of March 13th and the 14th. We will have a total lunar

years. And overhead, now we look at number 12. This is two pictures of a total eclipse of the moon as seen from the moon on Surveyor 3 in 67, which of course was a total eclipse of the sun, photoed for the first time by anybody. And the photo on the left is the normal photo. The photo on the right has merely been brightened and contrast enhanced, because the sunlight shining through Earth's atmosphere, for the cameras, the color digital cameras on the Ghost Mission spacecraft, looking up and recording it, will see glass prismatic shards of shining geometry all across the sky. And they will do panoramas, and we will see the geometry and the changing prismatic shards. And when the videos are put together of the thousands of images they're going to take, you'll have a real-time movie of the changing illumination of the ancient lunar glass dome spread across the skies of Mare Crisium. Now, I tried to do this once before with the television camera on Apollo 15. You can see from the picture there that back when I was just a brat, not even dry behind the ears, I happened to be part of a NICAP meeting where Thornton Page, the guy on the far left with the eye patch, an astronomer, was there, and I got to know him and we became friends. And decades later, when I was, maybe a decade later, when I was looking for how to make the moon attractive, so that people would not think of it as the deadly gray landscape that Jim Lovell and the Apollo 8 astronauts had firmly fixed in everybody's minds, you know, not the kind of place to raise your kids, a la Elton John. I said to myself, well, what if we took the Apollo color television cameras? Because by Apollo 15, the technology was pretty good. So I suggested to Thornton Page, who was in Houston, part of the Apollo 15 mission, that they parked the rover where they parked it, but they let Ed Findell, during the eclipse, which was going to occur several days after the astronauts had lifted off and were falling home, that they remote control the TV, color TV camera on the rover, that they photograph the eclipse, they photograph the Apennines, and like 14, like Alan Bean's color painting, decades later, in 1995, the Apennines that looked gray on the television camera of that period would turn incredible, stunning prismatic colors as the shadow of the Earth swept at 2,000 miles an hour across the moon and across the mountains and across the Apollo 15 landing site. And it turned out, unbeknownst to me, that the guy on the end of the couch with the eye patch was a CIA agent, had been part of the Robertson panel. Remember, I didn't do UFOs when I was working for Cronkite. And so he killed the experiment by telling me that the camera had died because the power circuit breaker in the rover, due to the high heat at lunar noon, had popped open and they couldn't do anything. In fact, of course, given that all that information came through NASA, somewhere in NASA's archives, I think there is stunning video taken by the Apollo 15 rover color camera, narrated, moved, motioned by Ed Findell in Houston by remote control, like he photographed the ascent of the lunar modules when the astronauts went back to lunar orbit to rendezvous with the command module, and somewhere in NASA's archive, there exists video of Hoagland's lunar eclipse experiment upon the moon, which, of course, Ghost Mission, if again they allow us to see it, is going to verify in spades. And finally, item number 15. During the debrief of the Apollo astronauts, the Apollo 15 astronauts, Al Warden, and you can see the reference there. This is the Apollo debriefing for visual observations from the Manned Spacecraft Center, Science Missions, Support Divisions for the MSC, which is Manned Spacecraft Center,
the actual

0: Actual special volume number is 04593. The recordings and then the transcriptions were done and publication in October of 1971. He's recording in these debriefings. He said, and I quote, "It is very strange the way the ejecta from Proclus," that's the bright rayed crater right between Al Warden and Apollo 15 in the photo. "It's almost like, as it crosses Crisium, it's almost like flying above a haze layer and looking down through the haze. It, the haze, looks like it, the haze, is suspended over it, and it is Crisium." In other words, Al Warden, observer par excellence, an astronaut, the only astronaut at that time alone in the command module looking down with no distractions, saw the ancient lunar dome over Crisium. And because something of that scale was absolutely unimaginable, all he could say as an honest observer, "It looks like it is suspended over Crisium." Nova, what do you think?
1: Wow, great presentation. Interesting.
0: And we're going to know.
1: Yeah.
0: In 6 weeks, give or take, we're going to know, and we don't have one bite at the apple. We have two. And they're totally different modalities for zeroing in on something that, if I had a dime for every person that told me I'm crazy, I would be richer than Musk.
1: Wow. Well, I mean, it's great. It's a great experiment. Let's find out.
0: We need to keep it honest, though. We need to broadcast this as far and wide through social media, through radio, television, programs, blogs. If we could get Rogan to take up the cudgels, you have your network. If you
1: I'm sure if there are anomalous images, that could easily spread very virally, I'm sure. So the key thing is,
0: not if they kill the damn spacecraft. Remember, it's a single point failure. If NASA knows, remember, it's their mission. They have bought the time. They have bought the experiments. If they know what should be there and they tell everybody it blew up or it died or whatever, and Firefly, because they're under contract, have signed NDAs and they can't tell anything, just like Hegseth's, you know, wives, they will not say anything, then no one will ever know if this mission, this Ghost Riders in the Sky mission, what a name, did it or didn't do it. We've got to force them to be public, and if they're not, we burn their little you-know-whats, because they will be proven to be lying. This is not honest science. We passed honest science, you know, 20 years ago. Your network and all the people that are listening tonight need to make a big effing deal, thank you, Mr. Biden, about this. Because if that happens, they will not be able to keep it quiet, because if they kill this mission, how many missions can they kill before someone says, wait a minute, this is statistically impossible? In other words, this is going to come out. Inevitably, this is going to come out. If for no other reason, at some point, you know, Elon Musk is going to send tourists around the moon in the Starship, and they're going to be on X and on TikTok and have smartphones and look out the windows and go, holy ghost, look at that. Because Al Warden saw it, understood it is above the mare, and had no conception of what it could be, because it was not even in his lexicon to think it could be it, because it's absolutely Arthur C. Clarke, third law, magical ET technology.
1: Yeah, I mean, I think if it's there, it's eventually going to come out. So why not now?
0: I don't want it eventually. I want it in, you know, March 13th and 14th, and after the mission, you know, goes into sunset. I'm tired of waiting. I'm tired of being lied to. I'm tired of being sabotaged like Thornton Page did with me 30-plus years ago. Maybe more.
1: Well, the good news is there's an endless stream of missions that are going to be landing, so there's going to be a lot of shots at this.
0: Yeah, and what they need to do is to take the model seriously because, you know, if one out of 10 makes it and all the other 9 crash because they run into the glass of the dome that's surviving, you know, the wrong trunk. Do you know that one of the recent missions, I think it was the Japanese, they landed, but they landed upside down because as they came down, one of the engines got ripped off by hitting glass in the dome.
1: Honestly, that's something weird happened with Space IL, to be honest. Something screwed up their guidance system.
0: Oh, I know what it was. They were using lasers. You can't land on the moon using lasers.
1: There is that glass structure.
0: It will have multiple scatterings. It will give the computer the illusion. Because remember, it's measuring the distance above the moon's surface by speed of light, time of flight of the laser pulse, right? Yeah. If the laser pulses are bouncing around 20,000 times, it will make them think they're higher than they are.
1: Yeah, well, I mean, something very strange happened that, of course,
0: I'm telling you what the something is. Gosh, yeah. Nova, really?
1: No, I hear you. I think it's possible. I do.
0: Checkable. Go check it. Because if they don't take the lesson,
1: there has to be, you know, incontrovertible evidence. I think you're right. If this mission lands and they're able to get those images, you might get there.
0: Well, I mean, if what well, I'm predicting, remember, science
1: well,
0: is
1: no, very
0: science is nothing if it's not prediction. I have made a very specific set of predictions.
1: You've made a testable claim.
0: Yeah.
1: You've made a testable claim. Yeah,
0: now
1: absolutely.
0: It's up for the system to be honest enough to test it.
1: Yeah.
0: And I don't trust the system because they have done everything.
1: Well, they might do the test, but like you said, they might not share it.
0: Well, there's a guy who can help us get it. You know his name?
1: Yeah.
0: Donald J. Trump.
1: Well, honestly, I don't even think that'll matter because this is happening at a perfect time where the amount of chaos that's going on during the transition, it might just slip through. You never know.
0: No. This is NASA. This is deep state NASA. Now, the good news is Musk has appointed one of his good old boys, who's a very young guy, another billionaire. He pioneered 2 private missions with the Dragon mission. Remember the tourists? And they went into Earth orbit. The Polaris mission went into polar orbit from Vandenberg. He did his own spacewalk. It's that guy that Trump is appointed on Musk's recommendation to be the new NASA administrator.
1: Yeah. So look, things might, you know, as we say, the stars might align this time.
0: Well, I want you to do your damn part. You know lot of people.
1: Well, let's see if we get close to this landing, how it's looking. We'll see. It might be that it could be an interesting thing.
0: Let me do this. And we're literally running out of time here. All right?
2: 30 seconds.
0: Yeah. So we will go out without the theme because here's what I want you to do. Spread the word far and wide. When the landing is successful, the clock begins ticking. Because then the only thing that can turn this off is if they kill the spacecraft. The only thing. If they get down safely, and I predict they will, because they're using the right landing system, then basically we've got them. And on that note, I want to say goodnight to everyone. Remember, third star on the left, tomorrow night, we're going to Mars to find Barbara's Sirius point. Goodnight, everyone.

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5: With a little bit of effort towards good nutrition, exercise, and a tea, you'll be able to get off of insulin or other diabetes drugs in about 2 months. And not only that, many times diabetics are overweight, not because they're eating five times as much as everyone else, but because, of course, their organs are not processing blood sugar properly and metabolizing food properly. Now, during the two-month healing process, a diabetic may only lose, say, 5 pounds or so. But after their organs are healed and processing blood sugar properly and metabolizing food properly, they'll start to lose 10, 15 pounds a month until they get down close to their proper weight. One day, a man phoned me to tell me he was going to send me a picture of his wife. And I said, well, okay, but why? And he says that his wife was a diabetic, and she kept taking her medication, started drinking Tahibo tea. After 2 months, she was able to get off the medications, and during those 2 months, she had lost about 5 pounds. But after that, she started losing 15 pounds a month, and in 4 months, lost 60 pounds, and she went from 208 pounds to 148 pounds, and she looks and she feels fantastic. Well, no kidding. If you take a knapsack with 60 pounds of rock off your back, of course, you're definitely going to feel fantastic. So it's tremendously beneficial. And for diabetes, it's easy to tell that the tea is working. And they can get off of insulin in about 2 months. Now, with different conditions, there are different healing times that are involved. With infections, for example, a tooth infection you can get rid of faster than you can with penicillin. You can get rid of a tooth infection in a week. So let's say your mouth is throbbing like you see in the cartoons, like your head's going to explode like a bomb. You take a drink of the tea and you hold it in your mouth for about 2 minutes and the pain will immediately go away. Now, you can't get rid of the pain that quickly even with a Vicodin. Now, if you stop drinking the tea at that point, you haven't knocked out enough bacteria, so the pain will come back in about 30 minutes. Now, if you drink a glass an hour for about 4 hours, you'll completely get rid of the pain, but you still haven't knocked out all the bacteria. So if you stop at that point drinking the tea, the pain will come back in about 3 days. So you need to continuously drink the tea for at least 1 week in order to get rid of the pain and to completely knock out the bacteria. Just as you would, for example, with penicillin, if your dentist gave you penicillin, he'd say, take two a day, you're going to feel great in a day, but finish the whole bottle of penicillin, which will take 10 days. Same thing with the tea. You need to drink the tea for a week to 10 days to completely knock out the bacteria. Now, for other infections, for example, a bladder infection or a urinary tract infection, it's common to take about 2 weeks to get rid of the infection, but you get relief in about 24 hours, so you don't have the pain associated with the infection. There are folks that get chronic urinary staph infections, and they go to the doctor gives them antibiotics, they drink for 2 weeks, and the infection goes away. A month later, the infection comes back, and they cycle through the antibiotics again, and drink them for 2 weeks, and a month later, it comes back and go back on the antibiotics for 2 weeks. In other words, just cycling off and on the antibiotics every month. On the other hand, they could just drink the tea, The tea is great for them for a lot of other health benefits, and they get rid of the infection in 2 weeks, just as they would with the antibiotics, and they can keep drinking the tea, and the infection won't come back.
6: Now, this next segment is a segment with live listener call-ins from previous shows, and you'll be hearing their questions, their successes, and their experiences with Tahibo tea. So please do give us a call and let us know how the tea works for you. Thank you.
5: Good morning, listener. You're live on the air with Milan Vukovic. Go ahead, please.
7: Hi, Milan. This is Richard. I had a couple of questions for you.
5: Mm-hmm.
7: I was curious to know if it might have came up in the last conversation. I'm not sure if it helps with like the melanoma, skin cancer.
5: It's very effective for melanoma, and with melanoma, the tea can also be applied topically, which will expedite the process because the tea does work topically. We've actually even got people that bathe in the tea. What they do is they pour themselves a bath, and then they pour a gallon of the tea into the bath water, you know, to be able to get it, you know, all over their whole body. But typically, let's say the melanoma is in a certain place, you know, if the person can get to it, they can just go ahead and apply some tea to it. And that's easy to do. You just put some tea in a bowl and cup it with your hand and you know, cup it with your hand like you're a cowboy and go ahead and place it on you know, wherever the melanoma is. And it'll dry off in about 1 minute and evaporate. And if it doesn't, you can just dab it off with a paper towel. Now, is this person undergoing any treatments at the present time for the melanoma?
7: No.
5: Okay. How long ago were they diagnosed?
7: It's been about 3 months, and it's me. It's on my cheek.
5: Oh, okay. Okay.
7: And I'm sorry.
5: Yeah, go ahead. You've been doing what?
7: I had some, and I've been daubing it on with a paper towel.
5: Yeah, you can do that, or you can just cup some in your hands and apply it that way. My son, so when he was 13 and, you know, starting to go through puberty, he would, you know, wash his face with the tea. You know, to minimize getting pimples, you know. So in your case as well, you know, just cup some in your hand and you know, put it on the melanoma, and you know, let it dry off or dab it off with a paper towel, and you know, do that as many times as you can, at least twice a day if you have to go to work or whatever the case is. That's not easy to do. You can do it in the morning, you can do it at night, but preferably 3, 4, 5 times a day throughout the day.
7: Okay, because I've been doing it about 8 times a day, and I had one before and they cut it out, and that was like 5 years ago, but I know that's what this is. Mm-hmm. So I'll just keep on doing the regimen. I also had a question. What about for somebody who had a stroke and are dealing with Parkinson's?
5: Mm-hmm. We haven't had people call us that had success with the tea for Parkinson's. It's probably not going to help with the Parkinson's. It'll of course help with a lot of other things, but it won't heal the Parkinson's. And with the stroke, it'll help because the tea builds the red corpuscles in the blood, which carry oxygen to the organs and cells. And of course, after a stroke, that's exactly what a person needs, is to regenerate the cells that were lost when the person had the stroke. And so it'll expedite the healing process significantly by drinking the tea.
7: Okay, that's good to know, because it's a good friend of mine, and I was curious.
5: Yeah.
7: Oh, yeah, wow, thanks.
5: Absolutely. That's anything else on your mind today?
7: I can't think of anything right now. I wrote those two questions down. So,
5: oh, great.
7: I appreciate your time.
5: Thank you so much.
7: Thank you very much.
5: All right. Bye for now. Now, since Tejibo Tea Club's original pure Pau de Arco super tea comes from the only tree in the world that fungus doesn't grow on, it naturally has antifungal, anti-infection, antiviral, antibacterial, anti-inflammation, and anti-parasite properties. Parasites would be something like stomach problems or Lyme's disease. Inflammation would be something like rheumatoid arthritis or lupus. Infection would be any infection, from a tooth infection to a bladder infection. Bacteria would be any bacteria, from gum disease to stomach issues. Viral would be something like herpes, HIV, or the coronavirus. And fungus would be something like toenail fungus, yeast, or candida. Now, besides people, the tea is also fantastic for animals. Everything from dogs to horses. One day we got a call from a customer who wanted to get the tea for a show dog who developed a skin disorder for whom antibiotics didn't work. And exactly 3 weeks later, the customer called again, and the customer said the dog's skin completely cleared up, and the dog was working again as a model. I asked how they got the dog to drink the tea, and they said they simply replaced the water bowl with the tea. We'll be right back after these messages from our sponsors.

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3: Yes, hello. I was calling to find out about the tea and that liver, fatty liver.
4: Yeah, absolutely the case. So there's a lot of conditions that the tea is very good for with regards to the organs. So with regards to the liver specifically, there's a couple of things that the tea is very good for. Everything from fatty liver to lesions to cancer of the liver. And so from that standpoint, the reason that the tea is effective is because it works through the bloodstream and it builds the red corpuscles in the blood, which carry oxygen to our organs and cells. And our organs and cells need oxygen to regenerate themselves. So that's what it's doing with regards to the fatty liver. It's helping to regenerate new good liver cells to replace the fatty liver cells. How long has the person had this condition?
3: I'd say maybe a month or two.
4: Okay. So what did the doctor say with regards to any treatment that they recommended?
3: Pharmaceuticals.
4: Yeah. Yeah. Well, with the tea, the other benefit of the tea is that the tea doesn't have any contraindications. So a person can actually take the tea along with the pharmaceuticals if they want to, and it'll just cut down on the time that they'll need to take the pharmaceuticals if they take both the pharmaceutical and the tea together.
3: Okay, well, she's adverse. She's not a fan of pharmaceuticals, let's put it that way. She's been on high blood pressure medicine, and just kind of makes her feel like a zombie, she says. So, yeah, if she can avoid any pharmaceuticals, she will.
4: Yeah, well, have her drink the tea. I mean, we have a lot of customers that don't do pharmaceuticals and just drink the tea, and that's why we have so many success cases, and that's also why we have miracle cases, because a lot of times, for example, let's say somebody's got terminal cancer, they're going to follow the regimen that the doctor has prescribed for them. They're going to have surgery, radiation, chemotherapy, and at some point, doctors go to them, we've tried our best. Unfortunately, it's not working. And if we give you any more chemo, we're going to hasten your demise rather than help you. And you've got 6 weeks to live, and there's nothing more we can do for you. And then they start drinking a tea, and they're not doing anything else, and they completely recover. Well, it's the tea. So that's why we have a lot of miracle cases. Or else, we also have a lot of cases where a person gets diagnosed, and before they start getting any conventional treatment, oftentimes takes 2-3 months, and in the meantime, they start drinking a tea, and by the time they get around to starting conventional treatment, there's nothing to treat. Those are my favorite cases. And same thing with your friend. She can start drinking a tea, and did your friend weigh close to 100 pounds, 150, 200, 250, ballpark?
3: I'd say about 250.
4: Okay, so what she's going to want to do is she's going to want to drink the tea instead of water all day long. So basically, she's going to want to drink a glass an hour or a minimum of 8 glasses a day. And anytime a person is fighting something that they want to get rid of, they want to drink the tea like water or instead of water. In my case, I don't want to get rid of anything, and I still drink it like water all day long. I just drink water 3-4 times a week when I get tired of drinking a tea, other than everybody in my family. So if somebody's a stewardess and they don't want to catch a cold, but once every 5 or 10 years, they just need to drink the tea regularly, 2-3 glasses a day. That's like working out 20-30 minutes a day. That's great if you sit behind a desk. If you're trying to make the Olympics, that's not so great. So same thing when somebody's trying to get rid of something, especially if it's life-threatening and it's a race. In that case, they have to get rid of it before it gets rid of them. But in general, anytime somebody wants to get rid of something, just drink 8 glasses a day or more, and you'll get rid of it. Same thing with the fatty liver. So, the only time a person would drink less than 8 glasses a day is if they just want to build their immune system. That's great. They just need to drink 2-3 glasses a day. Or if they're an 80-pound ballerina, well, of course, they don't need to drink as much as a full-grown adult, or a 60-pound child doesn't as well. But in anybody that's a full-grown adult that's trying to get rid of something should simply drink 8 glasses a day. Easy to do. The tea tastes great, and it's got no caffeine.
5: Hey, Milan, I had purchased a bag of tea from you directly. I'd spoken to you one day. You were running your own business that day. And ever since then, I started out with just fungus problems in my toes. And, uh-huh. And I was like, oh, shit. Oh, shoot. I had to help me with my prostate problems, too.
4: Uh-huh. Now, how long have you been drinking the tea?
5: I would say for 2 years.
4: Oh, okay, excellent. And have you, in that time, gone and had an annual physical and had your blood work done?
5: I haven't felt the necessity for it.
4: Okay, good. Because for folks that are relatively healthy, and it sounds like you are, and it's a great thing because you want to help yourself. So, by drinking a tea, what you're doing is you're keeping your immune system up. You're getting rid of all the piddly things that, interfere, with our body. And so, a lot of times, people are drinking a tea and they go, okay, I'm feeling better. My skin looks better. This happens, that happens, whatever the case is. And they don't realize how much good they're actually doing to themselves until they go, and get their annual physical. And in my case,
5: I have a question about triglycerides.
4: Yeah.
5: I have a family history of bad triglycerides. And last time I had them checked, it was 660. And that's pretty high, I guess. But I haven't had them checked lately because I haven't felt bad.
4: Yeah. I mean, the what basically happens is that the tea acts both as a blood builder and as a blood cleaner.
5: And I also had a scan done one time, and they told me that that my red blood cells were being attacked by the white blood cells, that they were attaching at either end, and they had no clue why.
4: Yeah. And so because the tea works through the bloodstream, the very first thing that the tea does, of course, is correct issues that we have going on in the blood. And so, you know, from that standpoint, you know, people that are anemic in 2 months, they're not anemic anymore. I mean,
5: so that's called anemia. Anemia.
4: Right. Right.
5: Okay. Yeah. So that's, I was having trouble sleeping until I started taking your tea too. And I was oxygen starved because I was laying in bed at night and I'd have a hard time breathing just laying in bed. And that has gone by the wayside as well.
0: 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The Tahibo tree is an amazing tree. It never gets sick, never gets infected, and never gets infested. It's the only tree in the world that fungus does not grow on. As a result, it naturally has antifungal, anti-infection, antiviral, antibacterial, and anti-parasite properties. These benefits go a long way in helping our immune system contend with a lot of things it has to fight on a daily basis. Parasites would be something like stomach problems or Lyme's disease. Inflammation would be something like rheumatoid arthritis or lupus. Infection would be any infection from a tooth infection to a bladder infection. Bacterial would be something like gum disease or stomach issues. Viral would be something like herpes, HIV, or the coronavirus. And fungus would be something like toenail fungus, yeast, or candida. But maybe more importantly, the tea builds red corpuscles in the blood which carry oxygen to our organs and cells. And our organs and cells need oxygen to regenerate themselves. The immune system needs oxygen to develop, and cancer happens to die in oxygen. So the tea is great for healthy people because it helps regenerate new cells. Everything from the cells in our skin so we can look better to the cells in our organs so they function properly. And it can truly be miraculous for someone fighting a potentially life-threatening disease due to an infection, diabetes, or cancer. A one-pound package of tea is $59.95. Shipping is free, so that really is the total price. 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
4: Sometimes I get the question, what do I have to do to join your club? Well, we're the best club in the world. We have no application. We have no initiation fee. We have no monthly dues. And best of all, we have no meetings. And so then people say, well, why is it called a club? Well, the reason that it's called a club is because I started the Tahibo Tea Club in order to be able to share information with people. When I first started the Tahibo Tea Club some 16 years ago, I didn't start it as a business. I started it simply to have the pure product available because I got frustrated with the lousy product that's available in the stores and that sort of thing. And to be able to share information with people, because when I first started the Tahibo Tea Club, the only thing I could tell people about was my father's case, which my father's case was a case of colon cancer that had metastasized to the pancreas. After that, everything else that I learned about Tahibo, I actually learned from our customers, whether it was with regards to diabetes or dogs or infections or whatever the case was. And so that's why in all our literature, we always say, please call us to tell us about your case because it's the only way we can help more people. One day I got a phone call from a man in Beaumont, Texas, and he says to me, I've been a customer of yours for 5 years, and, I'm calling to give you an update. And I'm going, great, tell me about, what's going on. He says, 5 years ago, I had prostate cancer, and my PSA level was 1,200. So I'm thinking, I don't understand this guy's Southern Texas drawl because he's from Beaumont, Texas, right? Because we'd never had anybody that had a PSA more than 550, and very few men get a PSA level of over 100, probably somewhere in the range of 5% of the men get above 100. A lot of men will end up with PSA levels, up to 100, but only about 5% over. So we never had anybody that had more than 550. So I says to him, you mean 120? He goes, no, 1,200. He says, my PSA level was so high, they didn't even want to give me chemo. And they're going to give you chemo if for no other reason, than to just collect on the money, he says. So I had no other choice, he says. I started drinking your tea. Not only am I alive, 5 years later, he says, my PSA level is 1.25. So about 2 months later, I got a phone call from a man in Saskatchewan, Canada, and he calls and he says, I've got prostate cancer. I've heard very good things about your tea. He says, I'd like to go ahead and place an order. So now I start telling him the story about the man from Beaumont, Texas, to give the man hope, to let him know that it's worked for people with prostate cancer, and God willing, it'll work for him as well. And so I'm telling him the Beaumont, Texas 1200 PSA story, and he says to me, that's nothing, he says. My PSA level is 2100. I go, seriously? Come on, man. Get the heck out of here. Is that even possible? He goes, well, it's got to be, he says, because that's what mine is, he goes. So I says to him, well, you got to promise to call me back. As a matter of fact, I'm just going to write your name down on a yellow sticky, and if you don't call me back, I'm going to call you back at some point to find out, what's going on. Well, about 6 months later, he emails me, and he says, I'm getting my PSA checked every 2 months. He says, and at the 2 month checkup, he says, my PSA went down from 2100 to 100. At 4 months, my PSA went down from 100 to 10. And now, at 6 months, my PSA level is 1.75. And and we've got a lot of incredible prostate cancer cases because prostate cancer is so prevalent. More than 80% of men are going to contract prostate cancer by the time they turn 80. Another prostate cancer case is a man from Phoenix, Arizona. He calls up one time and he says that he's got prostate cancer that's aggressively metastasizing through his whole body, his bones, everywhere. And I told him that he needed to drink at least 8 glasses a day or more because it was a race. You know, for a stewardess can drink 1, 2, 3 glasses a day to keep her immune system up and not catch a cold. But if you're fighting something that, you know, you have to beat before it beats you, you'd better, you know, fight it with everything that you've got, which means, you know, you want to drink the tea like water or instead of water, 8 glasses a day or more, which is easy to do since the tea tastes great. It's got a really mild, pleasant flavor and it's got no caffeine. So you can literally drink it all day, all night. So anyhow, he calls me back about 4 months later and he says, you know, he says, I don't know if you remember speaking to me 4 months ago. He says, but I had prostate cancer. It was aggressively metastasizing through my bones, my whole body, everywhere. And you told me to drink at least 8 glasses a day or as much as I could humanly stand. So I literally took that to heart and I was drinking a gallon a day, which is 16 glasses a day. He says, I was drinking so much of your tea that sometimes I was drinking and having to go pee at the same time. But I'll tell you what, in 4 months, I don't have cancer anymore. So if you are fighting something, you know, obviously you need to, it's a race, you need to beat it before it beats you. And, you know, at that point, you know, drink the tea like it's going out of style. Now, I'd like to talk about the proper preparation directions for Tahibo tea to be effective. Even though we call it tea, what we actually make when we prepare properly is a decoction. And a decoction is just a fancy word for what our forefathers used to do when they took a root and cooked it in order to release its beneficial properties. It's easy, but you don't steep it in hot water like regular leaf tea, but rather cook it like spaghetti. I'll tell you how easy it is to make so you don't think you're going to need a degree in physics. But you don't have to remember any of this because the directions, of course, are printed on the packaging as well as in the literature that you automatically receive with every order. You take a pot of water, bring it to a boil. Once the water is boiling, you toss in 1 tablespoon of tea for every 2 cups of boiling water. Cook it on high for 5 minutes. Reduce the heat and cook on simmer for an additional 15 minutes. Now, since our tea comes from the only tree in the world that fungus doesn't grow on, you can make a big batch, say 10 or 20 cups at a time, leave it in the pot on the stove, and it'll stay good for 4 days without refrigeration. Put it in the fridge and it will stay good for 8 days with refrigeration, and you can drink it hot, room temperature, cold, or iced. Because folks primarily buy the tea for one primary reason. Oftentimes they call back and say, this is truly unbelievable. This also helped me with my arthritis or something of that nature. One time I got a call from a man in Florida and he says, Milan, there's something you didn't tell me about the tea. And I go, well, what's that? He says, I'm an older man. I have toenail fungus. And my toenail fungus is completely gone. My toes are now the only beautiful thing on my body. Of course, the tea naturally has antifungal properties because it comes from the only tree in the world that fungus doesn't grow on.

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3: Now, this next segment is a segment with live listener call-ins from previous shows. And you'll be hearing their questions, their successes, and their experiences with Tahibo Tea. So please do give us a call and let us know how the tea works for you. Thank you.
4: Milan, could you cook that in a pressure cooker?
3: Yes, that's a good question, but I don't know the answer to that. So what we'll need to do, and I don't have a pressure cooker, otherwise I would try it myself to see what would happen. The trick with making the tea properly to be most effective is the boiling process. So the tea needs to boil for 5 minutes and then simmer for 15 minutes. And so I don't know, since I don't have a pressure cooker, whether the settings on a pressure cooker could be set, you know, to do that, or whether it's possible to expedite the process, you know, by doing it some other way. I've tried to make the tea in a slow cooker, but the problem with a slow cooker is that unless you've got some solids in there, like vegetables or meat or something like that, that at least my slow cooker, I mean, never really brings the water to a boil. So if I fill my slow cooker up with water, you know, 12 hours later, it's hot, but it's not really boiling. And so, you know, you could make it, but, you know, number one, it'd take forever to make in a slow cooker. And number two, it still wouldn't be as effective. So If you have a slow cooker, you can try it, or I'll have to find a neighbor or something that has a slow cooker and go over to their house and go, hey, listen, I'm going to make you some tea. Can I borrow your slow cooker?
4: I've been using it for a few months now. I bought it because I wanted to eat solid food again. And it did knock down the tooth pain to where I could eat solid food again. And I will attest to that.
3: Uh-huh.
4: And I am going to the dentist next month. So. But it will knock down the tooth, like I could eat solid food again. And I'm going to send a bag. Well, actually, I'm going to send this bag to my brother because he has gout. And I know you mentioned gout. So... I really appreciate the product.
3: It's absolutely very effective. And well, thank you so much for calling in, and I'm glad to hear that you've had success with the tea. And we have a lot of customers that use it exactly, you know, for issues with teeth and everything like that, because, you know, as you mentioned, oftentimes you can't get to the dentist right away, and in the meantime you don't want to be in pain, and you don't want to be popping opioids all the time to get rid of the pain. So, you know, all you do is just drink the tea or hold it in your mouth, and the pain will go away. And then, you know, you can wait comfortably, you know, 2-3, sometimes people wait even as long as 6 months until they, you know, go ahead and get whatever the issue is resolved. But the tea will certainly get rid of an infection, a tooth infection, and it'll certainly get rid of the bacteria as well. And for people that have gout, typically, once they start drinking the tea, they don't have any more flare-ups of gout, but certainly they don't have any flare-ups after 2-3 weeks of drinking the tea. And we get very funny phone calls from people that have had gout going, you know, it's truly remarkable. I've had gout for 15 years, and I started drinking your tea, and I haven't had a flare-up since then. And now, not only that, I can eat salami, I can eat cheese, I can eat prosciutto, and I'll have to tell them, you know, take it easy. take it easy. So, and for gout, like I said, it also works for everybody. Is there anything else that you have on your mind?
4: No, I just want to let you know that you have a customer for life with myself, just in case to ward off any of those other properties that it helps.
3: No, you're absolutely right. You know, you don't have to be sick to drink the tea. Yeah, great. Thank you so much for calling in. Good morning, listener. You're live on the air with Milan Vukovic. Go ahead, please.
5: I'm wondering, does the Tahibo tea affect high blood pressure? And my second question is, if a person's already on high blood pressure medication that they're supposed to continue to take, is it okay to use the tea at the same time, please?
3: Yes. The answer to both of those questions is yes, and certainly if you are taking high blood pressure medications or any type of medications for anything, you should continue taking the medication and start drinking a tea, and then monitor what happens to be able to see when to wean yourself off the medication. In your case, that would be the high blood pressure medications. So what you'd want to do is you'd want to check your blood pressure, if not on a daily basis, certainly on a weekly basis, to see what's going on. And now, when you currently check your blood pressure with the medications that you're on, what is your high blood pressure on average when you take it?
5: Oh, I don't even want to be like that specific. I just started, and it's it was very high. So I started taking something called lisinopril. And it's dropping, but I've been told that when you start taking a high blood pressure medicine, you just, you know, you have to keep

0: with the medication, and God willing, it'll help.
1: Hi, Milan. This is V. Bandrill, and I have been using your tea for just a few weeks, and I want to tell you some things that have been happening. I was told that I had gout. My right foot would swell. My toes look like chubby sausages. And I've got to tell you, I was laying in bed reading a book, and I took off my socks, which is unusual. I'm also diabetic. I wear socks and shoes all the time, even socks in bed at night. But I had taken them off because I was putting on some Arnica ointment for my feet for diabetic. Okay. I was sitting there, and I was looking at my feet, and my swelling is going down the space in between my toes. Another thing, I went for a, I know it's amazing. It's amazing because I've had this for over 6 years. And in 3 weeks, and then I have diabetes. I went for my wellness with a new doctor. They did a blood test, A1C. Okay, it used to be 6.5. I thought it was going to be higher. I'm a heavy person, high blood pressure, and they called me and said, you have managed diabetes. Your A1C is now 6.4. That's significant for any diabetic, even 1 point at a time. 3 weeks, this is incredible.
0: Well, God bless you. And, you know, that's what's supposed to happen with the tea. What the tea is doing is helping your body to heal itself. And for gout, it's absolutely tremendous. And I had a funny thing happen to me with a friend of a friend who had gout. And we go to the same church. And one day he calls me and he says, your tea is just absolutely amazing. And I says, that's great. I says, I didn't know you were drinking it. No, he says, I got it from your buddy Vito, he says, because he's one of my best friends. And I know this other guy as, as my friend's friend, right? And he says, he says, I'm suffering from gout, he says, for years, he says. And he says, Vito gave me a bag of your tea, and I've started drinking it, he says. And he says, I'll be darned, he says. He says, after 2 weeks, I haven't had an episode of gout since then, he says, and it's been 2 months now. And he says, I can eat salami and cheese and ham. And I go, take it easy, take it easy.
1: Really? I'm hoping it works on my cholesterol. I don't eat a lot of junk food anyway. I eat whole foods because I'm older. I want to live, longer. But I've got to tell you, I was astonished. When I looked down, I was laying on my bed. I had a book. I looked down, and I don't put my socks on right away because the Arnica can, get your sloppy on your socks on the inside. Yeah. But I looked in, and I saw my toes. My foot looked almost normal after 6 years. I almost started crying. I've been telling all of my friends, you've got to do this. I give them the website, and I give them the phone number. You're going to get a lot of recognition and I think a lot of orders coming out of Greeley, Colorado. I'm telling everybody about it. Thank you.
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0: B-A-H-E-E-B, like boy, O, then the word T, and then the word club. 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The Tahibo tree is an amazing tree. It never gets sick, never gets infected, and never gets infested. It's the only tree in the world that fungus does not grow on. As a result, it naturally has antifungal, anti-infection, antiviral, antibacterial, and anti-parasite properties. These benefits go a long way in helping our immune system contend with a lot of things it has to fight on a daily basis. Parasites would be something like stomach problems or Lyme's disease. Inflammation would be something like rheumatoid arthritis or lupus. Infection would be any infection from a tooth infection to a bladder infection. Bacteria would be something like gum disease or stomach issues. Viral would be something like herpes, HIV, or the coronavirus. And fungus would be something like toenail fungus, yeast, or candida. But maybe more importantly, the tea builds red corpuscles in the blood, which carry oxygen to our organs and cells. And our organs and cells need oxygen to regenerate themselves. The immune system needs oxygen to develop, and cancer happens to die in oxygen. So the tea is great for healthy people because it helps regenerate new cells. Everything from the cells in our skin so we can look better, to the cells in our organs so they function properly. And it can truly be miraculous for someone fighting a potentially life-threatening disease due to an infection, diabetes, or cancer. A one-pound package of tea is $59.95. 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
20: The tea has certainly been a blessing in my family's life, and God willing, our tea will have the same benefits for your family and friends as it has for mine and so many others. Not a week goes by that someone doesn't call in with a truly miraculous recovery. Bone cancer, brain cancer, breast cancer, prostate cancer, mesothelioma, leukemia, diabetes, you name it. And not a day goes by where someone doesn't call in with some sort of success, whether it's just beating toenail fungus. Well, toenail fungus may not be imminently life-threatening, but if you have it, you don't like it. And so after my father's miraculous recovery, I was buying the tea where I could find it and when I could find it. And the problem is that the quality that they have at the Whole Foods, the health foods, and the supermarkets is basically pathetic. And oftentimes it's not the right tea. And invariably, the directions that they have how to make it, you know, are wrong. I mean, this country, you know, has a lot of great things going for it. But, I mean, in terms of the quality of food and food products, I mean, that's a little bit lacking. I mean, you know, you go to the store and try to buy some olive oil, 80% of the olive oil that's labeled extra virgin olive oil is not extra virgin olive oil. I mean, what the heck? We've been making olive oil for 5,000 years. We all know what it is. And yet, you know, they can get away with selling olive oil that's not olive oil. Or, for example, with honey. I mean, legally they have to pasteurize honey in order to sell it in the stores. Seriously? Why would you pasteurize something that'll stay good for 2,000 years if you just put it in a barrel? I mean, the pasteurization, the heat in the pasteurization process kills everything that's good in the honey, and the only thing you're left with is the sugar part of the honey, which is actually the only part of the honey that you don't need. So anyhow, so I got upset with the poor quality at the Whole Foods, the health foods, the supermarkets, and now online even more, people selling everything from how to ingredients to make your own soap to Tahibo tea. So you know none of it is any good. I mean, you're going to get Tahibo tea if it's filled with soap. But anyhow, so I decided to start the Tahibo Tea Club as a source of only one product, which is pure Pau D'Arco Tahibo tea. We harvested in the rainforest in Brazil, put it on containers. Each ocean-bound container holds 16,000 kilos, which is 35,000 pounds. Bring it here to the port of Los Angeles. And then from our warehouse here in Los Angeles, we ship directly to our customers. So when you get our product, you know that you're getting the highest quality product that's available anywhere in the world. Orders in Los Angeles arrive in one day. Orders everywhere else in the United States arrive in 2 days. And orders in more remote locations arrive in three. But regardless, I mean, wherever you are in the United States, the longest it'll take to get to you is 3 days. We're open Monday through Saturday, 9 a.m. to 5 p.m. California time. And our office telephone number to place orders is 818-610-8088. One more time, the office number in Los Angeles is 818-610-8088. 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Tahibo is spelled T-A-H-E-E-B-O. And the next word is T-T-E-A. 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Now, the office number is 818-610-8088. And when you do call our office, you will get an employee of the Tahibo Tea Club. You're not going to get a call center in some third world country. So the employees will be able to answer your questions, and we'll be able to take your order. And we ship immediately, and you get your order in 2 days. So give our office a call at 818-610-8088. Now, this next segment is a segment with live listener call-ins from previous shows. And you'll be hearing their questions, their successes, and their experiences with Tahibo tea. So please do give us a call and let us know how the tea works for you. Thank you.
21: I was just diagnosed last week with cancer on my larynx.
19: Mm-hmm.
21: And they're wanting to meet me next week, and they're talking about doing radiation therapy on it. And I really don't want to do that. But do you guys have any experience with that particular type of cancer? And
20: we actually do. Now, the cancer on the larynx, is it somewhere where the T can also reach topically? In other words, when somebody has cancer of the tongue or cancer of the
21: right.
20: Of the throat, whatever, you can hold the T, over the spot before you swallow. Is that the case with you or no?
21: Yeah, I can do that.
20: Okay. Yeah. So
21: I'm really powering it down now since I used to drink like 3-4 cups a day, and now it's I'm down at least 8 to 10. And
20: well, that's exactly the right thing to do. Anytime you're trying to get rid of something, it's a race. You want to get rid of it before it gets rid of you, or before it gets bigger, or whatever the case is. And so, drinking 8 glasses or more a day is exactly the right thing to do. And then the other thing, as I mentioned, also is to hold it over the spot before you swallow. Because the tea also works topically, so it'll actually expedite the process to eliminate eliminate the cancer. Typically, the cancer elimination takes on average about 3 months. In my father's case, it took exactly 2 months. Sometimes it takes 4, 5, 6 months, whatever the case is. But the thing is that when you go in for a checkup, let's say in a couple of months, you go in for a checkup, or even after a month, you should see significant progress. It's very common, for example, for 50% of the cancer to be gone in 1 month, but certainly in 2 months. So the next time that you go for a checkup, I mean, if you see that that's what's going on, you're going to win the battle.
21: Yeah, that sounds great. You're talking about that topical application. Would it be gargling with it?
20: Would that
21: help?
20: Gargling is excellent, because when you gargle, you're gonna have the tea on the area that you want for a while, because it's hard to keep something in your throat for a while. But gargling, you can do. No, you can do that. And we had this funny case actually, where this customer calls up and says, "Ask me whether pregnant women can drink the tea."
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20: Now, I knew this customer was around 65 years old, and so I says, "Well, we don't recommend it for pregnant women because an embryo or an infant under the age of 3 has different nutritional needs than a child over 3 or an adult." So I says, you know, unless the mother or the child is suffering from cancer, in which case they should drink it. But otherwise, we don't recommend it. And I said, but I says to her, "But why do you ask?" Because I knew she was around 65. And she goes, "Well," she goes, "my daughter has strep throat, and they can't give her antibiotics because she's pregnant. And so that's why I was wondering whether she could drink the tea." And I says, "Well, for strep throat, what you do is, like you mentioned, you gargle with the tea. And, you know, that way you don't have to drink it." And the very next day, she called up and she says, "Oh, my God, this was the funniest thing you ever saw. My daughter started gargling with the tea, and all that white garbage that you have, you know, in your throat from the strep throat, I mean, within 4 hours, it was gone." And she was gargling like once every half hour or so. Within 4 hours, it was all completely gone, and she didn't have, you know, sore throat or anything anymore. And now then what she did was she took a flashlight and shined the flashlight into the mirror back at her mouth to see what what the heck happened, where that white crap was gone. You know, So gargling.
21: Go ahead.
20: Yeah, go ahead. So gargling is good, I was going to say.
21: Okay. I've got an older brother that 5 years older than me. He's 72 now. And he was diagnosed with cancer just a few months ago. And I sent him a bag of your tea right away, and he started drinking it. He's having some pretty good results with it. But I do got to say something. His wife is quite a botanist, and she raises plants. Mm-hmm. She had, I was out there visiting them last month, and she had what they call a Christmas cactus.
20: Uh-huh.
21: She said she had that plant for 7 years, and it never really grew or bloomed.
20: Uh-huh.
21: She started using the leftover tea on that plant.
20: Uh-huh.
21: And it grew like 6 inches in a couple of months. And it got flowers on it for the first time ever.
20: God bless. Well, that's a good use for the spent tea, is to put it around the flowers that you have around the house.
21: Yeah.
20: All right. Well, that's great. I mean, and it's very kind of the caller that called in, the Tehibo customer, and you know, people that drink our tea generally are, you know, very kind people that truly want to help not only themselves, but other people as well. We were talking about asbestos in the lungs and prostate cancer. And the listener had issues with prostate cancer previously, and he's primarily drinking the tea to make sure the prostate cancer doesn't come back, as well as not to make the asbestos in his lungs active. And for both of those conditions, the tea is absolutely phenomenal. For prostate cancer, we've had so many successful prostate prostate cancer cases than any other types of cases, not because the tea works better for prostate cancer, but simply because prostate cancer is so prevalent that 80% of men, by the time they reach 80, are going to have prostate cancer. So we've got a lot of experience with prostate cancer, and that's exactly the right thing to do, to drink the tea to prevent the cancer from coming back. As well as with regards to the asbestos in the lungs, the tea is very beneficial for issues concerning the lungs, to keep the lungs healthy and to prevent things from, you know, going wrong with the lungs. But not only that, even people that have we've had a lot of lung cancer cases that were just incredible. This one case was just one of my favorite cases, if there is such a case as a favorite cancer case, was a man in North Carolina had lung cancer, two and a half months later, they were going to do a biopsy on him. And in the meantime, he started drinking a tea right away, and two and a half months later, when he went back to get his biopsy, there was nothing to biopsy. They took a scan and they go, oh my God, I mean, you don't have lung cancer anymore. There's nothing for us to biopsy. So cases like that are our favorite cases. Is there anything else? With regards to the spots and growths on your hands and other places, one listener was saying, all you do is apply it topically. So you can, you know, for your face, you can just cup it in your hands and do it. And if you do it once or twice a day, like once in the morning and once at night, you're going to really start to see improvements.
3: Well, with this, I was just drinking the tea and they went away. An interesting thing that you brought out about cuts and that, I'm in my middle 80s and, of course, cuts and that don't heal very quick, but I'm going to put tea on them now from now on and mm-hmm. see if I can't get them to heal. I drink two cups of the tea a day, and mm-hmm. I can actually see things on my skin and my arms, and after they're all beat up from being out in the sun, are actually improving.
20: Mm-hmm. Absolutely.
3: So that's about all I had.
20: Well, I'll tell you, you know, I mean, we get also calls from women, for example, and that call up and they go, oh my God, I've been drinking a tea now for 4 or 5 months and my skin looks so nice. I mean, none of that cream and stuff that I used to buy ever worked like that.
3: Well, thank you. And I'm going to give it to my family and get them on this tea.
20: Absolutely. Absolutely so, the case. All right. Okay. Well, thank you so much. Have a great day.
3: You too. Thank you very much. Bye.
20: You're welcome.
4: How much tea do you make a day, or how do you make your tea?
20: Yeah, I personally follow the exact recipe that we have printed on the packaging. And we used to have on the packaging printed, for every 2 cups of water, use 1 tablespoon of tea. And then we started getting phone calls where people are going, the tea is absolutely working phenomenally, but I've got terminal cancer of this type, and I'm drinking 10 cups a day, so I'm spending all day cooking tea. Because even though we call our product tea, what you actually make when you prepare properly is a decoction. And a decoction is just a fancy word for what our forefathers used to do when they used to take a root and cook it in order to release its beneficial properties. So it's really easy to make. The directions are on the package, but it's like cooking spaghetti rather than steeping tea. So then it occurred to us, we're not getting the point across that you can make 10 or 20 cups at one time. You can leave the tea in the pot. It'll stay good for 4 days without refrigeration. You can put the tea in the fridge. It'll stay good for 8 days with refrigeration. And you can drink the tea hot, room temperature, cold, or ice. Go ahead, listener. You're live on the air with Milan Vukovic.
22: Oh, hi. Yeah. Does your tea help out with
6: neuropathy, peripheral neuropathy?
20: It does, and what is the cause of the peripheral neuropathy? Diabetes or what?
6: I guess pre-diabetes.
20: Okay.
6: Pre-diabetes, not diabetes yet, but...
20: Yeah, exactly the case. So the T, what it will do is it will eliminate the diabetes, and while it's doing that, it will also help with the neuropathy as well. And for diabetes and or pre-diabetes, the healing time is on average about 2 to 3 months. And so let's say that if you're pre-diabetic, your blood sugar is somewhere around 110, 115, something like that. Because once it gets past 120, they start treating for diabetes. And so let's just say for discussion purposes that your blood sugar is on average 115 right now. You start taking a tea and you measure your blood sugar, let's say at least once a week, once every 2 weeks, and you'll find that in about 2 weeks your blood sugar on average will be 110. In about 4 weeks your blood sugar on average will be 105. In 6 weeks, your blood sugar on average will be 103, and in 8 weeks, your blood sugar will be down under 100, which is where you'd like it to be. You'd like it to be 99, 98, 95, something like that. And so what the tea does is basically helps the body to heal itself. So the tea is not replacing insulin. What it's doing is it's helping to heal the pancreas to produce its most important hormone, which of course is insulin. And it'll alleviate the diabetes. Once it alleviates the diabetes, it'll also help with the neuropathy as well.

0: 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The Tahibo tree is an amazing tree. It never gets sick, never gets infected, and never gets infested. It's the only tree in the world that fungus does not grow on. As a result, it naturally has antifungal, anti-infection, antiviral, antibacterial, and anti-parasite properties. These benefits go a long way in helping our immune system contend with a lot of things it has to fight on a daily basis. Parasites would be something like stomach problems or Lyme's disease. Inflammation would be something like rheumatoid arthritis or lupus. Infection would be any infection from a tooth infection to a bladder infection. Bacteria would be something like gum disease or stomach issues. Viral would be something like herpes, HIV, or the coronavirus. And fungus would be something like toenail fungus, yeast, or candida. But maybe more importantly, the tea builds red corpuscles in the blood, which carry oxygen to our organs and cells. And our organs and cells need oxygen to regenerate themselves. The immune system needs oxygen to develop, and cancer happens to die in oxygen. So the tea is great for healthy people because it helps regenerate new cells. Everything from the cells in our skin so we can look better to the cells in our organs so they function properly. And it can truly be miraculous for someone fighting a potentially life-threatening disease due to an infection, diabetes, or cancer. A one-pound package of tea is $59.95. 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
3: I have some sad news to report. My 93-year-old father passed from natural causes last Saturday. And as many of you know, he's the reason I started the Tahibo Tea Club. He was given 2 months to live in 1998 at the age of 66, and I was told to put his affairs in order, which of course meant plan a funeral. And they didn't have to do much convincing, since he normally a man of 180 pounds, and he was down to 120 pounds. He looked like a refugee in a Steven Spielberg movie. Well, with the grace of God and Tahibo T, he beat that cancer, and he's lived the last 27 years cancer-free until he passed now at the age of 93. And, folks, as you know, death is eventually inevitable for all of us. You know, sometimes I get questions that are kind of funny for me, where customers call up and ask if anyone ever dies drinking Tahibo. Well, yeah, eventually they all do. But hopefully we can pass peacefully and pain-free like my father did. And as one of my good friends said about my dad, he had a good run. And in our family, on both my mom and my dad's side, my dad's passing at the age of 93 is the oldest that anybody's ever lived. And as I said, it was a blessing that he was able to live pain-free until his last days, and, you know, naturally pass from the, you know, organs and everything, not being able to keep going anymore. But he wasn't on dialysis. He wasn't on breathing machines. He wasn't on heart machines. You know, his body just got weak. He wasn't on painkillers. He wasn't taking really almost any medication. Basically, his body just wore out. And, you know, just like in 1998 when weight dropped down to 120, you know, that's what happened again this time. His weight kept dropping and dropping and dropping, and we couldn't get his weight up, and there wasn't anything more we could do here. And so I was blessed to have my father an extra 27 years. I thought he was going to pass in 1998 at the age of 66, and I had him an extra 27 years until the age of 93. And, you know, even though we all realize it's inevitable, regardless at what age it happens, you know, it's still sad, and your parents are still your parents. And as one of my friends said, who called to, you know, express his condolences, he said, you know, he says, as long as your parents are alive, he says, no matter, you know, what's going on, you know, you always have an anchor there in your parents, even if you're the one who's actually by then taking care of your parents, but they're still there. Yeah, so I've been very blessed. So
4: I want to tell you, we got a call now. If you want to take it now,
3: yes, please.
4: Let's go. Let's talk to Dan in Colorado. Dan, thanks for the call and come on in. Welcome.
5: Hello. Really sorry to hear about your father. That's the first I heard about it. That's really sad.
3: He just passed a couple of days ago on Saturday. So thank you so much for your condolences. But like I said, you know, he had a good run, and I was blessed to have him the time that I did, and in the condition that I did. You know what I mean? Y'all can go on our website right now, and if you go to the videos page, you can see him diving into the deep end of a swimming pool, you know, a year and a half ago at the age of 91.
5: Wow.
4: That's something. Yeah. That's something.
5: I know how you feel. My mom had a good run. She made it to 99, so.
4: Wow.
5: I can't live forever.
4: Not bad.
5: Anyway, I found out about the tea and started using it because I had kidney stones caused from uric acid. And and that's when I found out I had gout, too, because I didn't even know what it was till the doctor asked me if I had gout. And he explained to me what it was, and my toe did hurt. So, you know, and ever since I've been drinking the tea, my toe's been fine. That's been five years now, and and it's helped other things too. My wife got burned.
3: How long did it take you to get relief from the gout?
5: Yeah, it was probably a matter of weeks, I'm thinking. Like I said, it's been 5 years ago. It it used to flare up, and every once in a while I can, it acts like it wants to. I can feel a little like a twinge, but then it goes away right away. So I don't know. It's working. As far as I'm just drinking it because I don't want that back. And the kidney stones were horrible. Oh, man. So I found out I had high uric acid because they caught one and did an analysis on it. Said it's caused by uric acid. And that is only 5% of kidney stones. The rest are calcium. My wife burned herself getting a potato out of the oven on her in two places on her arm, and I just put the tea on a paper towel and wrapped it around the burn, and the pain went away real fast, and the burn healed up real good. And it works on cuts and scrapes, too. I've used it for that. And my son had a tooth infection. And I told him to do what you say is put it, you know, put it in your mouth and hold it for a couple minutes and keep drinking it, and that went away. So I know it works for that kind of stuff. And my hair and nails have been growing. My nails grow so fast I have to trim them a lot more than I ever did. And my hair doesn't shed hardly at all. I get out of the shower and there's nothing in the shower. In the drain, so
6: it does all kinds of stuff.
5: And one other thing I noticed is I used to weigh between 175 and 183 or 4, and I would feel really crappy at 180. And I've been drinking it, like I said, for 5 years now, and I've been down to like I'm around 160 now. And I think it's like you say, your body, your organs all start working together, and it'll put you back close to the weight you're supposed to be.
6: Yeah. We get that quite a bit, you know, with regards to folks losing weight, and we especially get that a lot from women calling us because, of course, you know, they're really super concerned, you know, and an adult male, you know, that's 180. You know, it's not really overweight. And so, you know, when they lose 10, 15, 20 pounds, you know, they don't necessarily call us up. But, you know, a woman, if she's 180 and drops down to 160, or she's just dropped one or two dress sizes, to her, that's like winning the Olympics. One day I got a funny phone call. This man calls me up and he says, you know, he says, I'd like to send you a picture of my wife. And I go, well, okay, but why? He goes, well, my wife was a diabetic, and she started drinking your tea, and 2 months she was able to get off the insulin and the other diabetes medications she was taking. And during those 2 months, she lost about 5 pounds. And he goes, so no big deal. But she was happy, but not a big deal. And then after that, she started losing like 10 to 15 pounds a month. And in the last 6 months, she's lost 40 pounds, and she's gone from, actually 60 pounds she lost. She went from 208 pounds to 148 pounds, and she looks and she feels fantastic. And so the tea is gone.
5: I felt really, you know, lethargic, kind of. I just didn't feel right at 180 plus, and 160, I'm fine. And I'm only 5'7", so 180 is pretty much for that. But one of the other things, I've been giving the tea to my rabbit, and he drinks it almost as much as he drinks his water, because I give him two things of water, those little things that they sip out of, and one of tea, and he drinks the tea almost as much as the water. It's pretty funny. But you know what else I've been doing is taking the tea that's already used, and I've been putting it around the base of my trees in the yard, and the bugs pretty much stay away from those trees now. And I noticed that because I used to have to get the trees sprayed or whatever, they injected them and that. And I haven't had to do that for a while since I've been doing that. That's a good use for the leftover tea after you're done brewing it.
6: Yeah, absolutely. Well, you know, I just reminded myself about when you're talking about the gout. And, you know, within a matter of weeks, I got a phone call from a man at my church one day. And he says, listen, he says, I have to come and pick up some of your tea. I said, sure, come on by, swing by, right? And he comes, and he says, you know, he says, your sweet tea is absolutely phenomenal. And I said, well, I didn't even know you were drinking it. He says, well, he says, I got it from Vito, which is, another friend of ours, and because he gets 8 pounds of the tea at a time. And he says, so I've been suffering from gout for 10, 15 years. And Vito says, well, here, take a pound of the tea and start drinking his tea. And he says, I'll be darned. Since I started drinking the tea, he says, 3 months ago, I haven't had an episode of gout, he says, or a flare-up or anything like that, he says. I mean, I'm feeling so good. I can eat salami. I can eat prosciutto. I can eat cheese. I go, take it easy. Take it easy, man. Don't go crazy.
5: Yeah, well, I still stay away from liver, which I love, so maybe I could do that too. Now, I also noticed that since I've been drinking it, I haven't gotten sick. I mean, I sneeze every once in a while. Haven't had a sore throat or anything. And the sad thing is my wife is allergic to trees, so she can't drink it. But she had a cough, and I told her to gargle it and then spit it out.
6: Yeah.
5: And like I said, she can use it topically because she put it on her burns.
6: Right.
5: But she can't drink it. But gargling seemed to help her cough because it was keeping me up at night. She'd be coughing all night.
6: Well, you know, the thing is that the tea does all of the things we're hearing for everybody, but what happens is people forget. And not only that, they're usually most concerned about one primary issue that they have. So, for example, if the primary issue when they purchase the tea is diabetes, and the tea helps them get rid of the diabetes, that's basically all they remember. They don't remember, I haven't been sick in 5 years. You know, I'm chasing my wife around the house. Not only that, sometimes I've been chasing my neighbor's wife. They don't remember that.
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4: And I'm trying, Milan, not to interfere when somebody's calling in because they're giving such great tips, man. I hate to interrupt them. So I'm not adding much to conversation because I don't want to buy what they're saying. I want you to feel free to talk to them as long as you want.
3: Absolutely the case. Yeah, I encourage people to call us and tell us about their experience with the T or, you know, just to ask questions. So I'm going to read you. This customer, she says, "My name is Lynn, and I've got some questions for you about the best way to prepare the tea." And so I answered her, "Even though we call our product tea, what we actually make when we prepare properly is a decoction. And a decoction is just a fancy word for what our forefathers used to do when they used to take a root and cook it in order to release its beneficial properties. So it's really easy to make. It's kind of like cooking spaghetti. You take a pot of water, you bring it to a boil. Once the water is boiling, you toss in 1 tablespoon of tea for every 2 cups of boiling water. Cook it on high boil for 5 minutes, reduce the heat, and simmer an additional 15 minutes. So the total cooking time is 20 minutes. Now, since our tea comes from the only tree in the world that fungus doesn't grow on, you can make a whole big batch, say 10 or 20 cups at one time. You can leave the tea in the pot on the stove, and it'll stay good for 4 days without refrigeration. And you can put the tea in the fridge, and it'll stay good for 8 days with refrigeration. And you can drink the tea hot, room temperature, cold, or iced. So all you do is just make up a whole big batch of it and drink away. It has no caffeine, so you can literally drink it all day, all night. In my family, everybody drinks the tea all day, every day instead of water. I just drink water 3 or 4 times a week when I want to change." And so the lady then wrote back. She says, "Oh, that's good." She says, "I want some for my friends." And she has contracted cancer, and I want to get them some. And I originally heard about the tea because of its cancer-fighting abilities. And I wanted to find out the best way to prepare and how long does it keep.

0: At that point, they need to drink the tea to get rid of the disease quickly, which is basically replace the water that they drink with the tea. And like I said, since it has no caffeine, that's pretty easy to do. The other thing is, our tea has no contraindications. So our tea can be taken on an empty stomach, on a full stomach, with medicine, without medicine, with supplements, without supplements. And because there's no caffeine, it can be drank all day, all night. So all somebody has to do is prepare a big batch of it and drink away at it. And so another question that she had was, have you ever heard of anybody that had any kind of an allergy to it? And not really. We sometimes get people that do have an allergy, like that is a legitimate allergy, like the gentleman that the listener that called in 20 minutes ago, whose wife is allergic to trees. Well, since our tea comes from tree bark, people that are allergic to trees can be allergic to a tea. But other than that, there have been a couple of people that have called in, and they thought they had a reaction to it, but they really didn't. One lady called in from Northern California, and she says, you know, I started drinking a tea, and I'm starting to get fever blisters. And I go, well, that's very strange, because the tea actually eliminates and eradicates fever blisters. So I ask her, is there anything else that she's doing different? Has she started taking any vitamins, any new supplements, any new medications, this, that, whatever the case? And she goes, no, no, no, no, no, no, no. Okay. So then we're talking, and then she says to me, but I started chemotherapy treatments 3 days ago. If your hair falls out, it's not the tea. You know? So you need to really max out on the tea to eliminate and minimize the side effects of the chemotherapy. But usually when somebody calls us and they think they have a reaction to the tea, it's almost always something else that they're doing, you know, whether they're doing chemo or whether it's some medications. And what people don't realize is that any medications that they're taking have actual toxins in them. They're not like taking natural things, like taking eating oranges for vitamin C or drinking our tea or whatever the case is. I mean, you're never going to have a problem doing that. But when you're taking medications, whether it's for high blood pressure or whatever it is, your kidneys and your liver have to eliminate those toxins. And if they can't eliminate them, you're going to be in some serious problems. And I'll talk about those some other time, where we've had customers call in that were taking three high blood pressure medications at the same time, and the kidneys couldn't eliminate the toxins, and they ended up in a hospital with such excruciating abdominal pains, worse than when they had cancer. And come to find out, the doctors figured out that it was the toxins that their kidneys were not eliminating, and basically only had to be treated with intravenously and then just flush out the kidneys for a month by drinking copious amounts of fluids.
1: 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The Tahibo tree is an amazing tree. It never gets sick, never gets infected, and never gets infested. It's the only tree in the world

0: that fungus does not grow on. As a result, it naturally has antifungal, anti-infection, antiviral, antibacterial, and anti-parasite properties. These benefits go a long way in helping our immune system contend with a lot of things it has to fight on a daily basis. Parasites would be something like stomach problems or Lyme's disease. Inflammation would be something like rheumatoid arthritis or lupus. Infection would be any infection from a tooth infection to a bladder infection. Bacteria would be something like gum disease or stomach issues. Viral would be something like herpes, HIV, or the coronavirus. And fungus would be something like toenail fungus, yeast, or candida. But maybe more importantly, the tea builds red corpuscles in the blood, which carry oxygen to our organs and cells. And our organs and cells need oxygen to regenerate themselves. The immune system needs oxygen to develop, and cancer happens to die in oxygen. So the tea is great for healthy people because it helps regenerate new cells. Everything from the cells in our skin so we can look better to the cells in our organs so they function properly. And it can truly be miraculous for someone fighting a potentially life-threatening disease due to an infection, diabetes, or cancer. A one-pound package of tea is $59.95. 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
3: Hey y'all, Merle here. Good news. For once, my neighbors is jealous of me. You want to know why? Because my grass is growing and looking green, and I can sit on my sofa out in the front yard, and I don't even have to overwater it anymore. 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I listened to Damn Water Boys on the Water Zone every Thursday night on KCIA. Well, I got me a smart controller, and now it waters at night, and my yard looks darn tootin'. No more sneaking around and hooking up my hose to my neighbor's spigot in the middle of the night, and his dog won't bite me anymore. 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
3: Since our tea comes from the only tree in the world that fungus doesn't grow on, as a result, it naturally has antifungal, anti-infection, antiviral, antibacterial, anti-inflammation, and anti-parasite properties. In every order, we automatically include literature about the tea because folks primarily buy the tea for one primary reason. Oftentimes, they call back and say, "This is truly unbelievable. This has helped me with my arthritis," or something of that nature. One time, I got a phone call from a man in Florida who says, "There's something you didn't tell me about the tea." And I says, "Well, what's that?" He says, "I'm an older man. I have toenail fungus, and my toenail fungus is completely gone. My toes are now the only beautiful thing on my body." Well, of course, the tea naturally has antifungal properties because it comes from the only tree in the world that fungus doesn't grow on. The only thing we talked about in his case when he called was with regards to his lung cancer. As it happened, the man had had lung cancer for 18 years and was receiving radiofrequency ablation for his lung cancer. After 18 years, he says the radiation works, but you can smell your own flesh burning. There's nothing left in my lungs to burn out anymore now after 18 years. He says, "I don't really believe in things like your tea, but it doesn't cost very much, so go ahead and send it to me." He calls back about 3 weeks later and says, "If someone would have told me that a bag of tea would have gotten rid of my pain in 5 days, I would have said you're crazy, because I was taking 10 narcotic pills daily to mitigate the pain from my cancer, and it never really did. My friend said it had to be in my head." I says, "So that's why I waited 3 weeks to call you back. It's not in my head. The pain is actually gone." Now, I'd like to switch gears and talk about prostate cancer right now. Our tea is effective against all types of cancers because it works through the bloodstream. And of course, cancer cells need blood to get to them just as healthy cells do. The big difference being is that cancer cells work and live in an anaerobic environment, which means they live in the absence of oxygen, and they get their energy from sugar instead of from oxygen like healthy cells do. But now, I'd like to devote our attention to prostate cancer, because 80% of men are going to contract prostate cancer by the time they turn 80 years old. From the cases that we have, we get more prostate cancer cases than any other cases, simply because they're more prevalent. I'd like to tell you a little about a couple of these cases. I got a phone call from a man in Phoenix who says, "I don't know if you remember speaking to me 4 months ago, but I had prostate cancer that was aggressively metastasizing through my whole body, my bones, everywhere, and you told me to drink at least 8 glasses a day or more, as much as I could humanly stand, because it was a race. You know, I had to beat the cancer before it beat me." So I literally took that to heart, and I was drinking a gallon a day, which is 16 cups or more. I was drinking so much of your tea that sometimes I was drinking the tea and having to go pee at the same time. But I'll tell you what, in 4 months, I don't have prostate cancer anymore. In the informational literature that we automatically include with every order, it says, "Please call us and tell us about your case so that we can help more people." One day, I got a call from a man in Beaumont, Texas, and he says, "I've been a customer of yours for 5 years, and in your booklets, it says to give you a call about your case, so I'm calling to give you an update." I says, "Please tell me." He says, "5 years ago, I had prostate cancer, and my PSA level was 1,200. So I'm thinking, I don't understand this guy's Southern Texas drawl. So I says, "You mean 120. because previously we'd never had anybody that had more than a 550 PSA. He says, no, 1,200. My PSA level was so high, they didn't even want to give me chemo. And you know they're going to give you chemo, whether it works or not, if for no other reason, just to collect on the money. So I had no other choices, and I started drinking your tea. And not only am I alive 5 years later, my PSA level is now 1.25. A couple of months after that, a man from Saskatchewan, Canada calls and says to me that he's got prostate cancer and he's heard good things about our tea and he'd like to order some. So just to let him know that there's certainly hope for success, I start telling him the case of the man from Beaumont, Texas with the 1200 PSA. And he says, that's nothing. My prostate level is 2100. I says, oh, you got to be kidding. Is that even possible? He says, well, it must be because that's what mine is. I says, well, you have to promise to call me back. As a matter of fact, I'm going to write down your name and number on a yellow sticky and stick it on my computer. And if I don't hear back from you, I'm going to call you myself. 6 months later, I got an email from him and he says, I started drinking your tea and I'm getting my PSA checked every 2 months. At the 2 month mark, my PSA level dropped from 2100 to 100. At the 4 month mark, it dropped from 100 to 10. And now, at the 6 month mark, my PSA level is 1.75.
4: Hi, we have a... just wanted to let you know that we love the flavor of the tea. We think it tastes a lot like Emperor's Pu'er. I've had an issue with... I drink a lot of it. I drink way more than 8 cups a day.
3: Fantastic.
4: But I've had some problems with... yeah, I really am interested in all the health, wonderful health benefits. But I've had a little bit of problem with acid reflux in the middle of the night from it, and I know the tea can kind of taste. Is there something I'm doing wrong? Is there any way I can mitigate that reflux issue?
3: The tea doesn't cause acid reflux. So there's something else going on that's causing that issue that you're going to want to address, being vigilant about what you're consuming and what time you're consuming it and that sort of thing. One of my employees, and she's only like 22, 23 years old, she, and at work, we all drink the tea all day long. Obviously, we work at the Hebo Tea Club, right? And but when she goes out to lunch and she eats something that has vinegar or something like that, like a salad or something like that, she'll end up with acid reflux when she comes back from lunch. So it could be something, you know, as simple as, something that you're consuming that, you know, is good. Like, you know, I mean, there's nothing wrong with vinegar. Vinegar is you know, great, but, you know, it'll be something like that that'll be causing that acid reflux.
4: Okay. Yeah, I'm wondering if maybe that in combination with something else that I'm eating, I don't know. I know it's a wonderful product and have nothing but praise for it, but I'm wondering if I should try diluting it, or is that going to create more of a problem with not getting all the health benefits from it?
3: The strength that we recommend to make it is really about as diluted as you want to make it. You can dilute it a little bit more. But it should have a mild, pleasant flavor, just the way it is. And once you finish making it, if you pour it into a clear glass, it should have the color of golden apple juice. So if mm-hmm. it's darker than that, you're making it stronger than you need to make it. There's also nothing wrong with making it stronger, but you don't get any additional benefits from making it stronger.
4: Okay, I'll just keep trying to work with it. And,
3: now, if I'm
4: vigilant about what else I'm eating.
3: Yeah, and if I may ask you, what is the primary concern that you're looking to address by drinking the tea?
4: I have a few different health issues, but I also, one of the things that really bothers me is the toenail fungus.
3: Uh-huh.
4: And really looking forward to seeing the effect of that, but I have some other health issues, too. I probably rather not bring up, but
3: No worries. I don't mean to pry. With regards to the toenail fungus, the average elimination period for toenail fungus is about 3 months. And what happens is this, is that typically when one has toenail fungus, they've had it for a long time. They've had it for years, 3, 5, 10, sometimes 15 years. And so now the tea basically helps the body to heal itself to get rid of the toenail fungus. And so when you start drinking the tea, after a day or after a week, you're not going to notice very much difference because it hasn't had enough time to really work. But what should happen is after about a month or 6 weeks or so, you should notice that your toes are starting to look a little bit lighter. And after a couple of months or 2.5 months, you should go, oh my God, they really are lighter. And after about 3 or 4 months, you should be calling me back and going, oh my God, your tea does exactly what it says it's supposed to do. And for toenail fungus, it works on everybody. I mean, literally on everybody. The success ratio is like, 99.9%. And the reason is, of course, is that the tea comes from the only tree in the world the fungus does not grow on. So it naturally has antifungal properties. So even conventional doctor, antifungal, anti-yeast, anti-candida, that sort of thing, which yeast and candida also can take a while to eliminate because candida has usually permeated the whole body. So in order to get rid of it, actually even takes longer than toenail fungus, takes 6 to 9 months because of that. But it's so effective for getting rid of candida that even conventional doctors recommend their patients to call us for candida. And like I said, for toenail fungus, we have a lot of funny stories, people calling us up not realizing it's going to also clear up their toenail fungus, because oftentimes, they'll buy it for diabetes or they'll buy it for cancer or some inflammation or whatever the case is, and then they'll realize, oh my God, my toenail fungus is gone. So God willing, it'll have the same benefits for you as well.
4: I appreciate that. I just want to let you know I stocked up on it the last time that I ordered it because I'm thinking it would be really great in an emergency situation for people who can't get their blood thinners. If there's an emergency and the pharmacy's out of medication, it'd be great for people on blood thinners.
3: Absolutely. Thank you so much.
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7: Buddy of mine, he got me a bag of it, and I've been drinking it for about the last week. I was curious, I hadn't read too much into it, but I was curious if there were some stories with people with bad kidneys. I was currently diagnosed with issues with my kidneys. Seeing how that was effective, and then also... one other question, I guess. When I've been boiling, can you do like a concentrated batch and then just add it to regular water, or do you have to do the 8 or 4 cups at a time?
8: Yeah, I'll go ahead and answer both of those questions. First of all, with regards to the kidneys and the other organs actually in the body, since the tea builds the red corpuscles in the blood, what it does is it helps regenerate new cells. Everything from the cells in our skin so we look better, to the cells in our organs so they function properly. And that includes all the organs, from the kidney to the liver to the sexual organs, etc. Now, with regards to the kidney specifically, conventional medicine says that you cannot regenerate the kidney function. But in fact, they find a lot of cases where that's exactly what's happened, and they have no idea why. In our case, we get a successful kidney regeneration case at least once every 2 months or so, and they're really, truly, truly amazing. This one lady, her kidney function went down to 20% because she had the HIV virus, and she started drinking the tea, and in 4 months, not only did she beat the HIV virus, but her kidney function regenerated back up to 100%. And I know nobody's going to call us in to lie about something like that because they've got no motivation to. If anything, in this country, people are going to call up and say, "Hey, I've been drinking your tea for 3 months and I don't look 5 years younger yet. What gives?" And so we get like one of those cases every couple of months. Right now, we've got a early case going on where ladies function is down to 15%, and in 1 month of drinking the tea, it's up to 25%. So we'll see when she calls in the next time to give us an update what's happened. But God willing, you know, it'll regenerate her kidney function just as it has for some of our other customers. So from that standpoint, you know, hopefully it'll do the same for you as well. Now, with regards to your question of drinking a stronger concentrate of the tea, the answer is it doesn't help to concentrate the tea any. And the reason that it doesn't is because our body only assimilates so much of the active ingredients, because there are 20 active elements in the tea that work synergistically. And our body only assimilates so many of them at one time. So it's kind of like some vitamins, or calcium might be a better example. Our body can use 1,000 units a day of calcium, but calcium pills come in 500 units apiece because our body can only absorb 500 units at a time. So they tell us take one calcium pill in the morning and take one in the afternoon. If you take both at once, nothing happens. You're just going to pee out the one of them. So you're not going to get the benefit of 1,000 units of calcium if you've done that. Same thing with our tea. I oftentimes get the question, you know, "I'm fighting terminal cancer. You know, I'm going to make the tea 10 times as strong because I have to beat the cancer." And the answer to that question is the same. is that all you're doing when you make it 10 times as strong is changing the flavor. You're just going to make it bitter at that point. In the meantime, if you want to have 10 times the amount of benefits, drink 10 times as much tea. So in other words, if you drink 10 glasses a day, you're going to get 10 times the benefits of drinking one glass a day. So it's kind of like, well, you know, working out. You know, if you work out for 30 minutes a day, you know, that's fantastic. You're going to get a lot of benefit. You're trying to go to the Olympics, you know, you better be working out, you know, 8 hours a day instead of 30 minutes a day. So, so same thing with the tea. And so what I do in my family, nobody's sick. We all drink it all day long, basically instead of water. It has no caffeine, so you can do that. It has no contraindications. So you can take it on empty stomach, on a full stomach, with medicine, without medicine. And so what I do is I drink a cup in the morning when I get up at room temperature. Then I fill a Yeti container that holds 4 cups and take that to work with me. We're in Los Angeles in the summer. I actually finish that by 1 o'clock. I'm thinking of buying myself another one of those Yeti containers. And in the winter, you know, it's a little bit cooler, so that tends to last me till the end of our business day at 5 o'clock. And then I drink some more with dinner at night. So I'm drinking 6-7 glasses a day. So I only drink water 3-4 times a week when I get tired of drinking a tea. Is there any other issue or concern that you might have?
7: No, sir. I mean, I drink quite a bit of water already, but I've been starting to drink this tea and stuff too, I'm trying to just find the right mixture of that. So, no, yeah, no.
8: Replace the bucket of water that you're drinking with our tea, and you'll get the maximum benefit that way. Thank you for calling in.
7: Awesome. Thank you very much.
8: What's the difference between Powderco and Tahibo? The answer is there is none. They're synonymous terms. Tahibo is the name the indigenous people in the Amazon rainforest called the tea. And when the Portuguese came to colonize Brazil some 600 years ago, they of course also stumbled across this tree because it never gets sick. As a result, the wood from this tree also happens to be the very hardest wood in the world. I mean, it's like concrete, practically twice as hard as the next hardest wood. So the wood from the Tahibo tree was used for the bows and arrows, because you can bend it as much as you want and it won't break. So the Portuguese named the tree Pau de Arco. Pau in Portuguese means strong, and arco, of course, means arch, so they literally called it the strong bow stick. On our packaging and in our literature, we therefore make reference to the fact that the Tahibo Tea Club is a manufacturer of only one product, original pure Pau de Arco Tahibo tea. That's actually the reason I started the Tahibo Tea Club, was because I got frustrated with the poor quality available at the Whole Foods, the health foods, the supermarkets, and the online reseller. 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Since we're the manufacturer, we have the tea harvested in the rainforest, put on 40-foot containers. 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In every order, we'll automatically include literature about the tea.
7: Much.
9: 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The Tahibo tree is an amazing tree. It never gets sick, never gets infected, and never gets infested. It's the only tree in the world that fungus does not grow on. As a result, it naturally has antifungal, anti-infection, antiviral, antibacterial, and anti-parasite properties. These benefits go a long way in helping our immune system contend with a lot of things it has to fight on a daily basis. Parasites would be something like stomach problems or Lyme's disease. Inflammation would be something like rheumatoid arthritis or lupus. Infection would be any infection from a tooth infection to a bladder infection. Bacteria would be something like gum disease or stomach issues. Viral would be something like herpes, HIV, or the coronavirus. And fungus would be something like toenail fungus, yeast, or candida. But maybe more importantly, the tea builds red corpuscles in the blood, which carry oxygen to our organs and cells. And our organs and cells need oxygen to regenerate themselves. The immune system needs oxygen to develop, and cancer happens to die in oxygen. So the tea is great for healthy people because it helps regenerate new cells. Everything from the cells in our skin so we can look better to the cells in our organs so they function properly. And it can truly be miraculous for someone fighting a potentially life-threatening disease due to an infection, diabetes, or cancer. A one-pound package of tea is $59.95. 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
10: As you may know, I founded the Tahibo Tea Club because I got fed up with the poor quality of powder Yarko Tahibo tea available at the Whole Foods, the health foods, the supermarkets, and the resellers on Amazon.com. I mean, 75% of the olive oil in the stores is not pure olive oil, and everyone knows what olive oil is since we've been making it for about 5,000 years. Now, we've got a special treat for you today. Visiting with us in person is the amazing, the beautiful, with the voice and rhythm of an angel, Dawn Silva. Her music credits, starting with Sly and the Family Stone to Parliament Funkadelic to the Brides of Funkenstein, are too numerous to mention. Her Never Buy Texas from a Cowboy was voted by Rolling Stone magazine as one of the top 50 coolest albums ever released. Here to tell us her story, to what lengths she went to get pure powder Yarko Tahibo tea before she found the Tahibo Tea Club, is Dawn Silva. Dawn, it's such an honor. Welcome to our show.
11: Oh, thank you so much. The honor is mine. Milan, thank you so much for inviting me to the Tahibo Bark Tea Club. And Joseph, thank you for inviting me to your wonderful studio at KCAA. I have so many wonderful things I'd like to say about the Tejibo bark. I'm here not because I'm lucky, but because I'm blessed. Tejibo bark is a healer, and it has. I can't speak for everyone else, but it can. I can speak for myself that it changed my life significantly. Back in 1994, I went to Brazil. I used to work over there with a group called the Platters. And I was always feeling sluggish and tired and not feeling good. And I was diagnosed with having these horrible fibroids. They were huge. They're about the size of grapefruits. And I knew when I got home from the road that I was going to have a complete hysterectomy. I went and talked to three different surgeons, and they all suggested that I get a hysterectomy. So it was on the list for me to have that surgery. And then I ran into a Brazilian promoter over in São Paulo, Brazil. And she says, oh, you Americans are always cutting, cutting, cutting. Mm-hmm. She says, there's a tea here that shrinks tumors. And I'm like, of course, you know, we're Americans, we're non-believers, you don't believe in holistic that much. We always try to deal with the Western medicine first, and that usually always pretty much lets us down. But so she took me to a grocery store. I bought a big giant garbage bag full of Tejibo bark tea. Pardiarco is what they call it in Brazil. It cost me just a few Brazilian dollars, which was hay ice, maybe $4 or $5. And I brought it home and I started drinking it within about, actually started drinking it before I left Brazil. In about 3 months, that grapefruit shrunk down to the size of an egg.
10: Wow.
11: And then I got home and I drank it another 3 months. So in 6 months, it broke down to little small clusters. It broke into pieces and then little small clusters of grapes, and then they disappeared. Oh, and it never came back. And that was 1994. So I had some family members who have been getting sick, and I know the environment, the air, the food, the water, everything, you know, everybody's, if it's like one in maybe five people are getting some different types of cancers. And then I had a family member who was diagnosed with calcification clusters, which is a pre-warning of cancers. Of course, the doctor wanted to do a complete double mastectomy for zero stage cancer. Mm. Are you kidding me?
10: Mm.
11: Zero stage cancer, they want to do a complete mastectomy. So I said, you know what, let me see if I can find you some Tejibo bark tea, and you can try that route first before they start cutting. And I'm going to health food stores, and they had Tejibo bark. And when I first started drinking it, just before I gave it to her, I realized that it had an odd taste.
10: Mm-hmm.
11: It wasn't the same that came from type of Tejibo bark that was coming from Brazil. So I did try it, and then I went to another health food store and I realized that it was knockoff brands. It kind of had a similar taste to it, but it wasn't the real deal. And then a friend in Los Angeles said, you need to go over to the Tejibo Bark House. They have one over out there in, what area? Out there in Woodland Hills.
10: Yeah,
11: he said, you should go out to Woodland Hills. I said, Woodland Hills? I've been flying to Brazil and sneaking Tejibo Bark back in my suitcase. And I said, I don't have to go to Brazil anymore. No, go see Milan over there in Woodland Hills. And so I said, yeah, I would. And so it's not lucky to me. It's a blessing that I found him. And I know for a fact that it will heal people. At least I can say for a fact that it healed me. And I'm just wonderful, and it's an honor to be here with you today.
10: Well, God bless you, and thank you so much for sharing with our listeners your personal experiences. We tell them all the time on our show, you know, I mean, not a week goes by that somebody doesn't call in with a truly miraculous recovery. Bone cancer, brain cancer, breast cancer, prostate cancer, mesothelioma. And not a day goes by that somebody doesn't call in with some type of a success, whether it's just beating toenail fungus. Well, toenail fungus may not be imminently life-threatening, but if you have it, you don't like it.
11: Well, I know that Tejibo bark actually kills inflammation, and inflammation is what cancer feeds on, inflammation and sugar. And also, if you have arthritis and lupus and leukemia, I would suggest taking it. It would change your life. And another story that I had a neighbor who lived down the street from me who had stage 4 prostate cancer.
10: Mm-hmm.
11: And I used to see him struggling up and down the street trying to walk. And, of course, he was going through the whole chemo and the radiation. And they gave him like 6 months to live. And so one day I saw him sitting out on my bricks in front of my house. And I was like, he said he couldn't make it home. And I says, what's going on with you? And he told me. And I says, you ought to drink some Tejibo bark. And I had just a little bit left that I had gotten from Brazil.
10: Mm-hmm.
11: And of course, it lasts for many, many years. I had picked that up like God, I've had it about 7 or 8 years, and it was just as strong as the day that I brought it home from Brazil. So, but I was hoarding it because I knew I couldn't find it in the States. I'm a Christian, and I knew I wanted to. He was in trouble, so I gave him the last. Maybe I had about a half ounce left, and I gave it to him, and I told him how to drink it. And of course, you know, what did he have to lose? He started drinking it, and in 5 months, he could walk all the way down the street and back. And then in a year, he was walking for miles, and he right now is in remission. And when they told him he had 6 months to live, he's still living to this day. Well, and that was 4 years ago.
10: That's absolutely fantastic. You know, we've had a lot of amazing prostate cancer cases, of course, because they're so prevalent. More than 80% of men are going to have prostate cancer by the time they reach 80. And as you mentioned, with our tea, there's no problem with it storing it because it comes from the only tree in the world the fungus doesn't grow on. So just recently, we started to put an expiration label on our packaging of 10 years. So the other day, a lady called me up and she says, hey, what happens to the tea after 10 years? I says, I don't know. For all we know, it may be good for 10, 20 or 30 years. We've just been testing it for 10 years.
11: I think that, you know, maybe after, because I had some that I got in 1994.
10: Mm-hmm.
11: What is this, 2019? Right. What are you talking about, 30-something years ago? And it's just now starting to turn to a little light dust.
10: Mm-hmm.
11: But even if you take the dust of that 30-year-old tahibo bark and you boil it, you get the same benefits.
10: Absolutely.
11: It's amazing. So I don't know. It's miraculous. And a tree bark could actually save your life.
10: Now, let me ask you to get to another important topic. Are you going to be going back into the studio soon? And what's the status on that?
11: I'm going in the studio. Actually, like I said, God, sometimes we want to plan our lives, but sometimes our lives plans us, right? Mm-hmm. We plan our life. I'm in the studio actually tomorrow, recording a brand new single, which calls "I'm Still Standing" for the funky folks. Is the name of the new single. So I have a bunch of singers coming in. Milan's coming. Joseph, he could come if he wants to. My guitar player, who's in town, and she plays with used to play with Prince, and she from the Larry Graham and the Graham Central Station family. Her name is Gail Modro. She'll be there doing guitars and So yeah, I'm starting on a new project, and I'm starting tomorrow right over there in Van Nuys at a studio. So yeah, that's what I'm doing. Brand new project coming out. I just finished a book, and the book's called Shadows on the Wall, an autobiography of memoirs of a funk queen.
10: Mm-hmm.
11: So I talk about my time with Sly Stone. I talk about with all the groups that I worked with while I was with Sly, and on with Parliament Funkadelic, and I did a 10-year spin with the Gap Band. I worked a little bit with the Eurythmics. Snoop and Dr. Dre and Ice Cube, sorry, Dr. Dre, but I did do one single with him years ago. But so yeah, it's been a journey. It's been a successful musical ride for me, and that's why I called my album All My Funky Friends, because I gathered all the people together that I love and work with over the years, and we came up with a really great album. Because I did drop an album 2001, and I dropped it independently, and I sold about 200,000 copies out of my kitchen.
10: Wow.
11: So I have an underground following some really strong, I call them funk soldiers. So I just want to let them know, if they're listening, that I'm going to be dropping some new stuff really soon. And back to the tahibo bark tea from all of the musicians, because you know the music industry is extremely stressful. Cancer thrives on sugar, thrives on inflammation, stress, and the stress will break your immune system down, sleeping disorders, arthritis or rheumatoid. You know, the bigger the headache, the bigger the pill. It's the Western world.
10: Right.
11: But the tahibo bark, there's nothing on the face of this earth that is as amazing, a miracle, a healer for most.
10: Well, for most. God bless you, and thank you so much for blessing us with your presence. And I hope you'll stop in some other time when you're down here in the Los Angeles area, and we look forward to some more beautiful music from you.
11: You can't keep me away. Thank you, Milan.
10: All right. Take care.
11: Take care. You too.
10: Bye-bye.
11: Bye.
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8: A man went to visit a dentist for a tooth infection. The dentist gave him a prescription for penicillin to knock the bacteria out and a prescription for Vicodin to kill the pain. He sped over to the drugstore, picked up the prescriptions, and couldn't wait to get home to take the pills since his head was throbbing as it was going to explode. On his way home, he called a friend from his car and was explaining to him what a world of hurt he was in. The friend told him to swing by his place and he'd get rid of the pain in exactly 2 minutes. He was told that not even the Vicodin would kick in that fast and that he really wanted to get home to get rid of the pain as soon as possible and take the Vicodin and the penicillin. Well, the friend said, "You've already picked up the pills from the pharmacy, so you've got them with you. If the Tahibo tea I'm going to give you doesn't work, then start popping the pills." He went over to his friend's house. His friends had him take a drink of the tea and told him to hold it in his mouth over the tooth that was infected for a couple of minutes before swallowing. The pain went away. He explained to his friend, though, that until enough bacteria was knocked out, which required drinking 5 or 6 glasses of tea in the span of 3 or 4 hours, that the pain would come back in about 30 minutes. But since he's drinking a tea during this time anyway, to simply take a drink of the tea and hold it in his mouth again for 2 minutes before swallowing, and the pain would go away. Unbelievably, this is exactly what happened.
3: I'd like to talk a little bit about my least favorite cases that I hear about, and also my favorite cases. My least favorite cases are people that previously had cancer of some type 3, 4, 5 years ago, and they're told that they're all clear. Then 4 or 5 years later, the cancer has returned. And I'm thinking, oh my God, if they just knew about the tea and had drank the tea, the cancer might not have come back. When a person has gone through all the treatments, they're all really harsh. Surgery is not easy, radiation is not easy, chemotherapy is not easy. And when they've exhausted all those treatments and gotten a clean bill of health, what it really means is that the doctors just can't find any cancer cells. All of us have cancer cells in us, but our bodies and immune system keep the cells in check. So obviously someone that has had cancer before has much more likelihood that this cancer will come back than somebody who's never had cancer before. I emphasize to everyone that drinks our tea that once you do get a clean bill of health, whether with our tea or without, please drink our tea after that, because you don't want to have to go through radiation, chemotherapy, or surgery again. My favorite cases, on the other hand, are cases where I get calls from customers who have been diagnosed with cancer, and they start drinking the tea right away as soon as they're diagnosed. Oftentimes, it takes conventional medicine 2 to 3 months to get around to starting treatment, either because they need to get insurance approval, because everything they're going to do is expensive, or they need to decide which form of treatment they're going to take. In the meantime, the customer has ordered the tea, has started drinking it, and 2.5 months later, when they get around to doing something, there's no cancer anymore. I just got a phone call the other day from a lady in North Carolina, and she says, "My husband got diagnosed with lung cancer 2.5 months ago. We heard about your tea and ordered it right away, and he started drinking it immediately. And 2 days ago, he was scheduled for a biopsy. So I asked my sister to go with me to the hospital, because the biopsy is a day procedure, and that way she could keep me company while I was waiting there at the hospital. So we checked my husband in and, found our way to the cafeteria and, got back to the waiting room and got comfortable. And no sooner had we got comfortable, the nurse comes and runs out and says, "There's nothing to biopsy." So those are my favorite cases, and we get a lot of cases like that as well. So it doesn't matter whether you drink the tea before you start therapy, or during therapy, or after therapy, or the reason we have a lot of miraculous cases is that people actually go through all the therapies, and at some point the doctors will say that they've tried their best, but unfortunately, if they give them any more chemo, they're going to hasten their demise rather than help them, and they have 6 weeks to live. At that point, if a person starts drinking tea and they're not doing anything different, and they completely recover, obviously the tea might be helping them, and we're truly gratified when that happens. Another great case from a customer who's been a customer for 5 years calls us to reorder, and she says that she's been a customer for 5 years. And I asked if she could tell me the primary reason that she was drinking tea. She says, "Yes. In the informational booklets that you always include, right in the middle, when you open it up, you have about 30 things listed that the tea is good against. I don't want to get any of those. I'm 79 years old. I don't take any pills, and all I do is

0: find it. And the problem was that even here in the United States, the tea wasn't easy to find. And when I did find it, oftentimes the quality was poor. And invariably, the directions to prepare are wrong. They tell you to steep it like you would a bag Lipton tea. Well, you're not going to get very much out of it if you soak it, because it's, whether you start out with good quality or bad quality, it's made from wood. So you have to cook it, which is really easy, but you do have to cook it. 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And of course, you can call the Los Angeles office at 818-610-8088.
1: I had a wart on my hand, you know, that was there for, you know, a couple years or something like that. And I rubbed the tea on that for a couple days, and it just disappeared. And then another thing is athlete's foot, man. I you know, I freaking, my toes were itching and everything else, and like, oh my God, you know, it's like, I wear work boots, you know, for like 14 hours a day, so I was like, I'll put some Tejibo tea on it, you know, and freaking, and 2 days later, it's gone, you know. It's like, we don't need no tough acting tenactin or nothing like that, man. We just need some Tejibo tea.
0: No, you're absolutely right. It's absolutely phenomenal because, you know, it comes from the only tree in the world fungus doesn't grow on. So it naturally gets rid of infections. It gets rid of, you know, things like, athlete's foot or jock itch or something like that. And,
1: Yeah.
0: No, I mean, serious. And the thing is, as you know, tea doesn't have any smell to it. It doesn't, it's not oily. So, you know, you can just, dip your foot in some tea or put some tea on there, however you want, and in a minute it'll
1: put a little tea on there, and the athlete's foot was gone. Within I put like, you know, put it on, just, you know, rub some on there for like a couple days, and it was gone. And but I couldn't believe it got rid of that wart on my hand, you know.
0: Well, we've had some very great cases with getting rid of warts. This one was from a doctor in Idaho, and her little girl that was like 8 or 9 years old had a wart on one of her hands, and they weren't able to get rid of it. And this woman's a doctor, right? And so what she did was, she put some Tejibo tea on the wart and then put a bandage over top of the wart. And she says within the week it was gone.
2: 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The Tejibo tree is an amazing tree. It never gets sick, never gets infected, and never gets infested. It's the only tree in the world that fungus does not grow on. As a result, it naturally has antifungal, anti-infection, antiviral, antibacterial, and anti-parasite properties. These benefits go a long way in helping our immune system contend with a lot of things it has to fight on a daily basis. Parasites would be something like stomach problems or Lyme's disease. Inflammation would be something like rheumatoid arthritis or lupus. Infection would be any infection, from a tooth infection to a bladder infection.

0: Bacterial would be something like gum disease or stomach issues. Viral would be something like herpes, HIV, or the coronavirus. And fungus would be something like toenail fungus, yeast, or candida. But maybe more importantly, the T builds red corpuscles in the blood, which carry oxygen to our organs and cells. And our organs and cells need oxygen to regenerate themselves. The immune system needs oxygen to develop, and cancer happens to die in oxygen. So the T is great for healthy people because it helps regenerate new cells. Everything from the cells in our skin so we can look better to the cells in our organs so they function properly. And it can truly be miraculous for someone fighting a potentially life-threatening disease due to an infection, diabetes, or cancer. A one-pound package of tea is $59.95. 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
12: 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But cool walls come in darker colors, too. Some paints are made with special pigments that reflect the sun's near-infrared radiation, which is invisible but transmits heat. 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So she suggests people in warm climates consider cool walls when it's time to repaint.
13: Thinking about how comfortable and energy efficient your home is going to be 10, 15, 20 years down the road, it's important to consider all aspects of resilience to heat.
12: Climate Connections is produced by the Yale Center for Environmental Communication. 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
16: Now, this next segment is a segment with live listener call-ins from previous shows, and you'll be hearing their questions, their successes, and their experiences with Tahibo Tea. So please do give us a call and let us know how the tea works for you. Thank you.
17: Hey, let me tell you. This tea, oh my word, it is a blessing from above. This tea, well, first let me just say, the way I roll, the Bible frequently mentions various herbs and various plants, like hyssop, for example, or balm of Gilead, all for healing, you know, for medicine and purification and whatnot. Even the baby Jesus was presented with the gifts from the Magi, frankincense and myrrh, which are plant resins, which he heal diseases. So to my way of thinking, God provides us healing through nature, you know, his creation, right? So for me, a healing tea makes perfect sense. So I'm going to try it. And I have to drink something anyway, I figured, so I'm just going to drink this tea. So I heard about this tea, and I love this tea. It has helped my fibromyalgia more than anything. If anybody out there does not know what fibromyalgia is, oh, my Lord, it's a very painful condition of the nerves. Every nerve fiber in your body just feels like it's on fire. Terrible pain. And this has helped me with my fibromyalgia more than any other natural solutions I have tried. And believe me, I tried so many remedies over the years. And nothing helps as much with the pain and inflammation like this tea does. It's amazing. I drink a few glasses, you know, through the day. And since doing this, and it's been several years now, I have no fibromyalgia flare-ups anymore. Well, actually, if I get lazy or forgetful and I don't make my batch of tea, which I do 5 quarts at a time, if I do that for several days on end, then the pain comes back. So I drink a big batch of tea again, and lo and behold, the pain goes away again. So there's a definite correlation between drinking the tea and the absence of the pain. It's really quite remarkable. It has fiber pain. You've got to try this tea. You've got nothing to lose by trying it. Oh, and let me say, I also give it to my dogs. I have the dogs. We rescue dogs, and they always have issues. Well, 6 years ago, our little dog was diagnosed with terminal cancer. And at that point, it had already gotten into his bones. It was in his jawbone specifically, because this was an oral carcinoma that had grown a tumor on his jawbone. And the vet removed what she could, but it was into the jawbone. So, you know, when it's in your bones, they say you're gone, you're a goner, plan your funeral. So he was given 6 to 12 months to live, and since radiation and chemotherapy, which were recommended, but good gracious, it's just completely unaffordable. I mean, we were talking into the thousands of dollars, and no guarantee it was going to save our little guy's life. So I came at him with everything natural that I could find, pretty much, and he got some tea, and he also got other things, you know, turkey tail mushrooms, and Taliarco tincture, frankincense oil, a whole variety of things. Well, within a few weeks, his blood work numbers started to change for the good. And the vet said, whatever you're doing, just keep on doing it. So 3 months later, I take him back again, and his numbers at 3 months were perfect, back to where they should have been. The area of his jawbone where she had removed the tumor was completely healed. There was no sign of disease anymore. Here we are 6 years later. He just turned 15 years old on Valentine's Day, and he's cancer-free. And he still gets the turkey tail mushroom, and he still gets the Tehebo tea. It's just, and here's a little thing, this is a little bit on the humorous side, but another thing I do with the tea, because I'm very, very frugal, I don't want to throw anything away, I use the leftover tea leaves, well, in this case, it's tree bark, actually. After I sift it out from making the batch of tea, I put the solid materials into all of my houseplants and the flower pots. Well, it not only keeps the soil moist, you know, because it's like using bark outside in your garden or in your lawn. It helps retain the moisture between waterings. It's more aesthetic. It looks a little nicer. But what I noticed is that my plants are not only healthier, but I no longer get those little teeny tiny flying gnats. And they're called fungus gnats. They live in breed in your potting soil of your house plants, and they're little teeny tiny annoying bugs that fly in your face and up your nose. Oh, they're just terribly annoying little pests. Wasn't adding this leftover tea matter into the flower pots, I don't get those little fungus gnats anymore. It makes complete sense, because once you learn about this tea, you know that it knocks out fungus like a charm. It's just a great product. We drink it all the time. We feel great. We're healthy. My husband and I were in our mid-60s. We don't take any pharmaceutical drugs. We have no conditions. We're doing really great. Love the tea. Everyone needs it. It's delicious tea.
18: Tammy, let me ask you, once you started drinking the tea, how many days, weeks, or months did it take for you to notice a difference with your fibromyalgia?
17: Oh, it was days, not even a week, maybe 3 or 4 days. And at first I thought it was a fluke. I thought, oh, this is just a coincidence. Or it was all in my head. But honestly, when I started drinking the tea, I really kind of thought,
19: I wasn't going to get any good results. I really thought I wasn't going to get a good result. So I was kind of doubtful. So, and plus the fact I mentioned earlier, there's this correlation. Anytime I quit drinking the tea, to either forget to make it or just get lazy, the pain comes back. And then I drink the tea, the pain goes away. This has happened numerous times over the many years I've been a customer for this product. It happens every single time. There's a definite correlation. It's just an excellent product. Very, very good. And I have Milan, it's a great product, and I have to say to anyone listening, don't try to cut corners and order a cheap brand off of Amazon. It is not the same. I tried that because I mentioned earlier I'm very frugal. I always try to save a buck or two here and there. I thought, oh, this is a great, great tea. I'm going to order it off of Amazon and spend less money. Well, as soon as I got it, I knew something was not right. The texture was different. The color was different. The smell was different. There's a nice, sweet fragrance that the Tahiba Tea Clubs keep gives you. You can tell a difference. I cooked up a batch of the inexpensive stuff I got off Amazon, and it did nothing. Absolutely nothing. It was not. It was like it was fake. It's just terrible.
20: No, that's exactly why, as many of our listeners know, I started the Tahibo Tea Club because I got frustrated with the poor quality that's available at the Whole Foods, the health foods, the supermarkets, and let alone the knockoffs that are being sold on Amazon. And I tell people, you know, the difference between our tea and the stuff you can buy on Amazon.com is our tea actually comes from the Amazon rainforest, not from Amazon.com. You know, so that's a big difference.
19: Yeah, and your tea has the most pleasing aroma. It just smells like sweet nature. It's just a beautiful, beautiful tea. We love it. We love it.
20: Thank you so much for calling in. God bless you.
19: God bless.
21: You keep in touch with us. Thank you so much. Great, great testimony. My goodness. I mean, she packed the whole program by herself. She was excited about it. That's fantastic. But Milan, we go through this all the time. You've been offering this tea how long now?
20: For over 25 years. You know, my dad had his bout with cancer in 1998. And it was shortly after that that I said, you know, this is ridiculous. I mean, here we are in the United States of America, and you can't even buy real olive oil here. You know, I mean, it's insane,
21: That's true. That's true.
20: No. And so that's how I started it. And in our case, there are no middlemen involved. We have it harvested in the rainforest of Brazil. We have it picked up. We take it to put it on containers, put the containers on ocean-bound ships and bring it here to the United States. And then from our warehouse, we ship directly to customers. So the quality is always consistent. We know exactly what it is because technically we are the manufacturer, because all that happens is it gets harvested and sun-dried. And that's the only processing that there is. So you're getting the tea without any fillers, without any additives, without anything, just the pure Pavarco Tahibo tea. And, you know, the fact is this, is that you want to get results. If you're going to do something, you might as well get the results. And you know, as Tammy was saying, not only does a tea taste great, it actually does produce results. So we're very humbled and grateful when, you know, customers call us and tell us about the successes that they've had with our tea.

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4: Hi.
5: Hi.
4: So, I'm just a newbie as far as drinking this tea. It's only been about a couple months. And I'm just head over heels that I did not find this tea 10 years ago. Because my brother-in-law came down with prostate cancer. And I'm like, this just cannot be. So I was telling a girlfriend of mine, and she sends me Mylan's pamphlet on prostate cancer. And I couldn't believe what I actually read. So I got my brother-in-law on board, and his PSA levels went down. So he's all good. So then I told my husband that we need to drink this tea just to keep us on the road to health. Well, I have a little testimonial with my husband, and he's in his early 60s, and we have these jet skis, and in the summertime, he thought he was 20 years old doing tricks on this jet ski. Well, he came crashing down, and his left shoulder went into the machine. So I'm talking, so this has been summertime. What are we in, March? So for 6 months, I have been listening to this shoulder, chronic pain shoulder that he couldn't even lift his arm up, couldn't get his jacket on. And trust me, we've tried everything. We've tried the TENS unit, the chiropractors, the infrared saunas, you know, hot and cold exercises, everything. It just wouldn't get better. So then he started drinking the tea. And I was at work, and he called me 4 days in. And he said, the sharp pain is gone. I'm like, wait, what? Wait a minute. I thought, this is just a fluke. Like, it's going to hurt tomorrow again, because I've been listening to this for 6 months. So anyways, long story short, I asked him, I said, well, how many cups of tea do you have in you? And we just started drinking it. This was a couple months ago now. And he said, I don't know, about 7 or 8 cups. And then I get home from work, which I work out of state. So I got home a week later. He starts drinking more of the tea. And in about another week and a half, he said the pain is completely gone. And I was just, you got to be kidding me. So the tea, that's the only thing he did of any type of change. So I said, keep drinking that tea, because I just remembered, like, oh, yeah, it goes after inflammation. So I really believe that the inflammation went down and his shoulder was able to heal, and it is 100%. He has zero pain, and now all I hear is, I cannot believe how good my shoulder feels. Like, it's a miracle. It is a miracle, because if anybody that knows my husband, you know, there's always something. And now it's like, oh, my gosh. And then the best part of all, when I was doing research on my brother-in-law that had prostate cancer, when I did that research, I ran across where if you wake up like 2-3 times in the night and go to the bathroom, you know, that's a sign of enlarged prostate. Well, he also told me, when I was out of town, he goes, I slept through the night. I said, no way. Like, this man wakes up 2-3 times a night.
5: Yeah.
4: And he is sleeping, and he's not waking up to go to the bathroom. He has woken up, like, once in the last week or so, you know. But it's like, wow. So, yeah. And my brother-in-law, he's only 54 years old, you know. So, you're not supposed to get, like, prostate cancer unless you're in your 70s, 80s. So, yeah, it's a miracle. And I thank Mylan for having this company. I am so grateful. And what I thought was, like, the most amazing is my friend who sent me Mylan's information. Her own mother, this is just unbelievable. She kept getting UTIs and in and out of the hospital, and she started her on the tea, and then when she went to the doctor, she had a female doctor who was 55 years old, and she said that her mother has better kidneys than what she does, and her mother is 92. I'm like... And she hasn't had a yeast or, you know, the yeast infection, UTI. She has not had it in a year. And she used to get them, like, every 2 months. Yeah.
5: Yeah.
4: Well, this goes after yeast, you know.
5: Yeah, the tea is really a godsend when it comes to chronic infections. Because what happens is some people get chronic UTIs or bladder infections or something like that. And what happens is they go to the doctor, they get antibiotics, they take antibiotic treatment for 2 weeks, the infection goes away, and then as you mentioned, a month or two later, it comes back, and then they go on antibiotics for 2 weeks, they get rid of the infection, and they keep cycling on and off the antibiotics every couple of months, which of course is terrible. And with our tea, what happens is, first of all, they'll get rid of the infection just as fast as they would with the antibiotics within 2 weeks. And they just keep drinking the tea, and they're not going to get an infection anymore. And so it's a godsend, you know, as you mentioned, for people that have, you know, chronic infections coming back. So I'm actually not surprised that your friend's mother had the result that she did. So it's I'm glad you told us about that, because I would have forgot to mention that.
4: Yeah, that's just unbelievable. And my husband, with the inflammation in his shoulder, I mean, yeah. He was going to go to the doctor and get a cortisone. I'm like, don't do that, because everybody mm-hmm. knows that eats at your cartilage. And yeah. It was so fast. Like, I've never yep. seen anything work so fast. So mm-hmm. it's just unreal. It's a miracle.
5: In that case that you mentioned with your husband, it reminds me of a customer that we have in Maryland. And in our computers, when somebody orders, we don't keep their debit cards or credit cards. Those get erased immediately for security purposes. That way, if somebody steals our computers, they can't steal their credit card because we don't have it. The only thing we keep is a person's name and address so that we can go ahead and track a package if it gets lost or whatever the case is. So when customers call us up to reorder, we ask them if they've ordered before, and then we look them up. It cuts down on our typing mistakes. So one day, a man calls up, and I have to answer the phone, and I notice that he's been a customer for 4 or 5 years. And I says to him, can you tell me the primary reason that you're drinking the tea? Well, he says, I bought it, he says, because I just wanted to be healthier, he says. But what happened is it's truly miraculous, he says. I couldn't lift one of my arms more than 90 degrees parallel to the ground. I couldn't lift it up above my head.
4: Mm-hmm.
5: And he says, for a couple of years, I went to doctors. Nobody could ever figure out what it was. And he says, and I didn't buy your tea for that, he says. And I wasn't even thinking about it, he says. And once I started drinking your tea, after a while, I noticed, gosh darn, I can lift my hand up over my head like I'm going to dunk a basketball, he goes. And I says, man, you sound like George Burns when he went to the doctor and he said, you know, doctor, my left knee's bothering me. And the doctor says, well, your left knee's 90 years old. And George Burns says, well, so what? So's my right knee, but my right knee's not bothering me. So, yeah.
0: 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The Tahibo tree is an amazing tree. It never gets sick, never gets infected, and never gets infested. It's the only tree in the world that fungus does not grow on. As a result, it naturally has antifungal, anti-infection, antiviral, antibacterial, and anti-parasite properties. These benefits go a long way in helping our immune system contend with a lot of things it has to fight on a daily basis. Parasites would be something like stomach problems or Lyme's disease. Inflammation would be something like rheumatoid arthritis or lupus. Infection would be any infection, from a tooth infection to a bladder infection. Bacteria would be something like gum disease or stomach issues. Viral would be something like herpes, HIV, or the coronavirus. And fungus would be something like toenail fungus, yeast, or candida. But maybe more importantly, the tea builds red corpuscles in the blood, which carry oxygen to our organs and cells. And our organs and cells need oxygen to regenerate themselves. The immune system needs oxygen to develop, and cancer happens to die in oxygen. So the tea is great for healthy people because it helps regenerate new cells. Everything from the cells in our skin so we can look better to the cells in our organs so they function properly. And it can truly be miraculous for someone fighting a potentially life-threatening disease due to an infection, diabetes, or cancer. A one-pound package of tea is $59.95. 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
5: 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And when you call, you can ask for me personally. My name is Milan, and my staff will put you through right away to me. And if you forget my name, don't worry about it. Just ask for a supervisor, and they'll put you through, because I don't screen our calls, because I appreciate talking to our customers, because everything other than my father's case, I learned from our customers, just as we're learning from the callers that are calling in tonight, the successes they've had with the tea. Everything that I tell people about the tea, I've learned from our customers. So I enjoy it when you call me and ask me questions, and I enjoy it when you call me and tell me about the results that you've had. And so don't hesitate to call me. The telephone number at the office is 818-610-8088. That's 818-610-8088.
3: And folks, I'll tell you right now, this is the least expensive natural product that you'll find that will help you. The least out there, bar none. Now, I'm telling you that. I'm serious. I know what I'm talking about. This will do the job and do what you want to. And the product is so inexpensive to use. It's unbelievable. Let's talk to Tom in Georgia. Tom, come on in. Welcome.
8: Hey, thank you all. Milan, hey. Last time you were on, you told about your father passing away, and I wanted to just personally say that I'm sorry about that. I'm glad, though, that he got to live a full life. And if you don't mind, can I tell you a quick story about my father?
5: Absolutely. I'd appreciate it.
8: It doesn't involve the tea, but are you from? Do you know anything about the Georgia Bulldogs?
5: A little bit. I love football.
8: Okay, I'm one of them. Oh. And prior to the football seasons, the coaches generally come around from town to town and give a pep rally, you know, getting the crowd ready. And
5: right.
8: In 2003, on May the 13th, we had one in Albany, and my father and I went to it, and Dad wore a lapel pin that had the 1980 national championship on it. And we had a new coach at the time named Mark Richt. And Dad went up to him and said, "Look here, before I die, I want another one of these." And Rick kind of pulled back and looked at him, and he said, "Well, how much longer do you think you're going to live?" And Dad said, "I'll be here another I'll be here another 10 years." He was 75. Six days later, he went out to the farm to do a little bit of work by the road, and something broke off in his system and lodged in his heart, and he was dead before he hit the ground.
5: Oh man!
8: And I tell you the truth, that's how I want to go. I don't want to suffer or lose my mind, which my mother did. But I'm very sorry about your father, and I'm like I say, I'm glad he was able to get that full life.
5: Well, I'll tell you, you know, with regards to my father, you know, he had his bout with cancer in 1998. At that time, he was 66 years old, and once somebody gave us the tea, it took exactly 2 months for him to get rid of a tumor that was the size of a half a brick on his pancreas, and since then, he was cancer-free for 27 years and so healthy that at the age of 90, he was still mowing my lawn, which I'd have been embarrassed about it and felt like elderly abuse if he didn't enjoy doing it and I knew it was good for him. And as a matter of fact, on our website, TahiboTeaClub.com, not even 2 years ago, we were at a friend's house, and even though every second house in my neighborhood has a swimming pool, I happen to have one that doesn't. And so we're at a friend's house that has a swimming pool, and my friend said to, you know, "Bring Dad over, we'll barbecue." And so I did, and he says, "Does your dad like swimming?" And I said, "We used to love swimming, but since my son, who's now 27, moved away, went to college and all that 9-10 years ago, you know, we haven't been swimming." I says, "But tell you what, we'll bring our trunks and we'll see what happens, right?" So we went to my friend's house and went swimming. My dad loved it, right? And we get out of the pool, and then, you know, a little while later, we're getting ready to go back into the pool. Now, my friend has an unbelievable swimming pool, right? But it doesn't have any handrail to guide yourself into the pool. So it's a little, and the steps to get into the pool are steeper than a regular house step. If a regular house step is 8 inches, this is like 12 or 14 inches. So it's a little bit precarious, you know, walking in and out of the pool, right? So my friend says, my dad says to me, "You know, these steps are a little bit tricky to walk in and out of." He says, "Where's the deep end? I'll just dive in." And so we filmed that, and so at the age of 91, you can see my dad diving into the deep end of my friend's swimming pool. So he was in great health until just before he passed. He started getting really weak and, you know, didn't want to eat, and you could see that just in general, his body was shutting down. So he didn't, you know, pass from any specific cause other than old age. And so he didn't take any pills or anything. He didn't take any painkillers or any of that type of stuff, nor did he need it. And you know, I'm happy that I was able to live a full, healthy life. On the other hand, to say that it's not a loss, I mean, that would be ridiculous. I mean, it's seriously a loss. And, you know, I miss him dearly, but I'm grateful, you know, by the grace of God that, you know, he was able to live the way he was for the rest of his life. So thank you very much for the condolences.
8: Amen. Well, Marlon, I tell you the truth, Marlon, I have given away about 15 of the books, and I don't think I've had a single bite yet. And I'm preaching the word, but I wasn't healed of anything when I started drinking it. My cat was, but I wasn't.
3: Well, you're doing a lot, my friend. Thanks a lot for being there. Appreciate it so much. Thank you.
8: Thanks both of you, and I'll get off the line.
3: Okay.
5: Thanks.
3: I tell you, I'm very, very blessed. I have some of the best listeners, and I call them family. I think of any talk show out there. I believe that. I really do. They're absolutely some of the sweetest people that God ever put on earth. And that's truth. You go ahead.
5: Yeah, there's no question whatsoever. You know, I enjoy the calls that we get at the office from your listeners, and you're absolutely so right. I mean, they're so genuine about, you know, helping themselves, helping others, and, you know, the world would be a lot better place if there was a lot more people like that. Now, Amen. You know, one of the other things to keep in mind with RT is that it has no contraindications with any food, supplement, or medications. It's naturally caffeine-free. It can be drank in any quantity throughout the day by anyone over the age of 3. My family, everyone drinks it instead of water all day long. I just drink water 3 or 4 times a week when I get tired of drinking a tea. And the Tahibo tea naturally helps the body, the organs, and the immune system to heal themselves to be doing what they were supposed to be doing in the first place. And besides the beneficial properties that I've already mentioned, since the tea works through the bloodstream, it helps fortify the blood for those who are anemic, while cleansing the blood of cholesterol, helping to control high blood pressure and blood sugar. Now, if you're currently taking medications for a condition, please continue taking them until your measurements are at a level where your doctors tell you to reduce the level of medication. For example, if you're diabetic, you should be taking your blood sugar level daily in order to know your current dose of insulin and the correct dose, and you already know how to adjust it. So once you start drinking the tea, you can see when your numbers start going down. If you're taking 40 units of insulin per day, you can cut it down to 30. And then as your numbers keep going down, when they get down to 100, you can cut it to 20. And for folks that are taking insulin, they already know how to adjust the doses, because even though they're taking on average 40 units of insulin per day, some days they take 50, some days they take 30. Well, that's a whole big swing. It's like a 40% swing. So it's important to do that. And then, as we mentioned a little earlier, please don't hesitate to call me at my office at the Tahibo Tea Club. We're open 9 a.m. to 5 p.m. California time, Monday through Saturday. Our office telephone number is 818-610-8088. One more time, that's 818-610-8088. You can ask for me personally. My name is Milan. You don't even have to remember my name. You can just ask for the supervisor, and my staff will put you through them.
3: All right. Now, folks, got time. Come on, phone calls, 717-300-1698. Any questions you might have? You've heard great testimonies. Any questions you might have, call and ask. We really want to be able somehow to bless you with this. I've had this sponsor now for a long time. And if I did not believe in the product, I would not have him here. The product has helped thousands upon thousands of people. Will it help you? I don't know. Milan doesn't know. You don't either until you try it. You have nothing to lose by trying it. Not at all. It's cheaper than paying a doctor's visit, that's for sure. So please feel free to call and ask questions if you like. 717-300-1698. Milan, go ahead.
5: Yeah, I think the important thing to understand is that we need to give ourselves an opportunity to succeed. And that's exactly what the tea does. It gives us the best opportunities to succeed so that we can defeat the ailments, diseases, and, you know, that sort of thing. Now, you know, to say that, you know, we're going to live forever would be asking a little bit too much. But the fact is that, you know, if we can lead a happy and healthy life until we pass, I mean, that's a huge blessing. And, you know, that's what the tea does. It allows us to have an opportunity to defeat cancers, infections, you know. And also, as we get older, our organs start functioning at a less efficient rate. And as one of the callers earlier said, where the 92-year-old lady had better kidneys than her 55-year-old female doctor, the tea helps regenerate new cells. Everything from the cells in our skin so we look better to the cells in our organs so they function properly. So it helps regenerate all the cells of the organs, from the liver to the kidney to the pancreas, even the sexual organs. Sometimes we get funny phone calls, you know, from people that are in their 70s or 80s, and one man says to me, he says, you know, he says, my wife loves you. And I go, great. I says, why? Oh, our romance is so good now, he says. You know, instead of 1 pound, send me 8 pounds this time. I says, not a problem whatsoever. I says, but I did tell you that the tea helps regenerate the organs, and I didn't specify just one organ. I said all the organs. You know, so it's extremely beneficial for our health in general. And I like to tell people that what the tea does is it helps the body, you know, to heal itself.
3: Okay. And it does. It does. And again, folks, I emphasize many times, it does not taste bad. I like taste. You can add cinnamon to it, different things to flavor it up. I don't mind the taste. It tastes like mild sassafras. It's kind of refreshing. I like Mammoth Ice on it. It's refreshing. It does quench your thirst, actually. And knowing that's something that's really good for you to drink, and it's just something that you have nothing to lose on. And that's just how good the tea is.

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3: My knee hurts. It's got a little arthritis, rheumatoid. I was thinking of using the leftover tea.
4: Yeah.
3: Put it in like a pouch, maybe putting it in the hot water for a while and putting it on my knee, let it sit there for four, five, 6 minutes as many times a day as I can. What do you think?
4: Yeah, you're absolutely right. The tea has topical benefits. Besides drinking the tea regularly, making like a poultice or something from it and putting it around your knee for, 5 minutes, like twice a day, should be tremendously beneficial.
3: Yeah, I'll give it a shot. Well, I do a quart a day. Hey, listen, thanks for your help, and I'll give it a shot. And then next time you're on, I'll give you a call, see how it works, all right?
5: I just want to call in quickly and let you know I had surgery on January the 8th. I had a double angle hernias. And I had the surgery, came home, started running a fever. Contacted the doctor, and he thought it was from the tubing.

0: And I was black and blue from my navel to my knees.
1: Ooh,
0: so
1: wow.
0: I started with the tea, and the doctor didn't order any antibiotic for me, which I thought was kind of odd. But the tea, within 5 days, I was I'm no longer running the fever. And I've been doing the tea.
2: Nice.
0: And the swelling is pretty well gone. I'm very happy with it. So I just thought I'd call in and let you know, that it stopped the fever.
2: We tell people all the time that the tea will get rid of infections and fevers just as fast, oftentimes faster, than they will with antibiotics. You know, so with a toothache, I mean, the tea will get rid of the infection within 7 to 10 days. It takes penicillin 10 days to get rid of it. Urinary tract infection, you know, takes antibiotics 2 weeks to get rid of. With a tea, you can get rid of it in 2 weeks. And if somebody's got chronic urinary tract infections, they can just keep drinking a tea, and they won't get another infection. And I'm so glad you called to tell us about that, because, you know, people need to know that they can help themselves, and not only that, help themselves naturally without any side effects and feel better faster.
0: Well, it was really fast. It was.
2: Yeah.
0: You know, I wasn't strong enough the first night. Really, I didn't. It's a little bit of a process to make it. It's not really bad, but, you know, when you come home from surgery, really they get you out of the hospital so fast these days, and you probably should have spent 2 days there at least, you know, to recover. But they sent me home the same day as surgery. So I'm doing great, and I think the taking the tea has really prevented any infections, you know. And I think there was an infection brewing, whether it was in my lungs or from the surgery itself. You know, my body really was affected by the tea.
3: 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The Tahibo tree is an amazing tree. It never gets sick, never gets infected, and never gets infested. It's the only tree in the world that fungus does not grow on. As a result, it naturally has antifungal, anti-infection, antiviral, antibacterial, and anti-parasite properties. These benefits go a long way in helping our immune system contend with a lot of things it has to fight on a daily basis. Parasites would be something like stomach problems or Lyme's disease. Inflammation would be something like rheumatoid arthritis or lupus. Infection would be any infection from a tooth infection to a bladder infection. Bacteria would be something like gum disease or stomach issues. Viral would be something like herpes, HIV, or the coronavirus. And fungus would be something like toenail fungus, yeast, or candida. But maybe more importantly, the tea builds red corpuscles in the blood, which carry oxygen to our organs and cells. And our organs and cells need oxygen to regenerate themselves. The immune system needs oxygen to develop, and cancer happens to die in oxygen. So the tea is great for healthy people because it helps regenerate new cells. everything from

0: cells in our skin so we can look better, to the cells in our organs so they function properly. And it can truly be miraculous for someone fighting a potentially life-threatening disease due to an infection, diabetes, or cancer. 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
11: Hey y'all, Merle here. Good news. For once, my neighbors is jealous of me. You want to know why? Because my grass is growing and looking green, and I can sit on my sofa out in the front yard, and I don't even have to overwater it anymore. You know how I did it? I listened to Damn Water Boys on the Water Zone every Thursday night on KCIA. Well, I got me a smart controller, and now it waters at night, and my yard looks darn tootin'. No more sneaking around and hooking up my hose to my neighbor's spigot in the middle of the night, and his dog won't bite me anymore. 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
18: Some of the topics we'll discuss on our radio show is Tahibo Tea versus AIDS, anemia, arthritis, asthma, bronchitis, other types of cancers, candida, colitis, diabetes, diverticulitis, eczema, fungus, gastritis, gonorrhea, gout, HIV, impotence, infections, leukemia, lupus, prostatitis, pyorrhea, rheumatism, ringworm, ulcers, viruses, and yeast infections. One time a customer called and says, "Man, it sounds like your tea helps with everything." Well, it does help with a lot of things, but not with everything. For example, the tea doesn't do anything for the bones. For the bones, you need calcium. So there's a lot of things that our tea helps with, but not exactly everything. But what the best thing about the tea is that it helps the body to heal itself, to be doing what it was supposed to be doing in the first place. So the tea is great for healthy people, and it can truly be miraculous for somebody fighting a potentially life-threatening disease due to infection, diabetes, or cancer.
19: Okay, thank you for taking my call. I love your shows, and I love your customer service. They're just great. I have a question for you. When I'm preparing my tea, the boiling point, you know, the 5 minutes, I boil just the tea for 5 minutes, and then the simmering period, I add organic cinnamon sticks and organic cloves. Is that okay to do that? Okay.
18: Not only is it okay, it's absolutely fantastic. And Yeah, that's great.
19: Okay, well, if any of your listeners, you know, I'm not a big tea drinker, but I'll tell you what, with those two additives in the tea, it's like a treat. It is so good. It makes a world of difference. I cannot tell you what a difference.
18: You've hit upon a very good point. In terms of adding anything to the tea, you can add anything you like. The only thing we don't recommend, of course, is sugar, because sugar feeds everything bad in the body, from fungus to yeast to candida to cancer to diabetes to whatever. So when someone's preparing the tea, what they can do is they can take any old fruit that they have on hand, an apple, a peach, a pear, slice it up and cook it with the tea, or blueberries, crush them up and cook it with the tea, or cinnamon sticks, like you said, or ginger, or we've got a guy down in Louisiana, he's putting in cayenne pepper and Lord knows what else. And I said to him, I said, man, you got to promise to send us that recipe, because not everybody's going to want to have their tea taste like crawfish. But somebody's going to say, oh, my God, I can do that? You know, especially what you're adding, you add something like what you just mentioned or turmeric or anything like that. I mean, you're going to get the additional benefits of those things as well. So that's actually great. As a matter of fact, what we're going to do at some point is we're going to have a monthly contest for new recipes, because a lot of people don't get that creative, you know, or they think the only thing they can do with the tea is, once they've made it, squeeze lemon into it, you know, when in fact you can do, you know, like that guy in Louisiana, or like in your case, you're the first one that's called up with that particular recipe, and then we'll start publishing those recipes in our informational booklets, so that people go, oh, I can do that? That's great.
19: Oh, that's a great idea. I'm looking forward to that, because those things that you mentioned, the fruit, that would be very nice in the summertime. And, you know, with the cinnamon and the clove, it tastes so good. Room temperature, cold, hot, it's just very tasty. So if anybody doesn't like just plain tea, it's a great thing.
18: And you know, with the fruit, we really started recommending that for parents that have children that have life-threatening diseases. So, you know, most adults, you know, will drink our tea plain, but, I mean, you can, you know, fix it any way you want. And myself, you know, what I do is, you know, once in a while I'll go ahead and make up a recipe with the tea, and then I'll forget, I'll put it in the fridge, and the next morning when I'm going to work and I fill up my Yeti container with the tea, I'll forget that I did something to it, right? And just like you said, I'll take a sip and I'll go, oh, my God, the tastes great, right? I'll surprise myself.
19: No.
18: But what we do for parents with children is, first of all, you know, an eight-year-old, when they have, you know, something that's potentially terminal, they can have a stigma attached to the disease, because they don't realize that they didn't do anything wrong, that they're not being punished, you know, because they did something wrong. That, I mean, it, you know, people get sick, children get sick and everything like that. So what we tell the parents to do is to get blueberries, crush the blueberries, and have the child prepare the tea with them, because our tea making process is really simple. Obviously, you wouldn't want to have a child do it by themselves, but I mean, to help you, and to have and to say to the child, listen, we're going to make super tea, and with blueberries and this and that, whatever the case is. And the kid goes, oh, great, we're going to make super tea. And the kid will just guzzle it, and before you know it, you know, I mean, the kid will recover, and it's, you know, it's truly gratifying for that. So thank you very much for the recipe that you shared with us.
19: Thank you, Milan. Thank you very much.
20: I was wondering, how does the tea do for inflammation? Like for your joints?
18: It's truly remarkable. The tea is a phenomenal anti-inflammatory, and it works incredibly well on rheumatoid arthritis and on the muscles. The tea, however, doesn't fix bones. Okay, so if a person has bone in a knee joint, for example, the tea is not going to alleviate or fix that problem, they're still going to have bone on bone. But what it will do is it will cut down on the inflammation, so the person won't be as much pain as they were, and if they do need knee replacement surgery, they'll be able to wait comfortably until they have the knee replacement surgery. What type of inflammation exactly were you talking about, and which joints?
20: I have arthritis in my knees and my hips. I've had a hip replacement, but I still have a little bit of arthritis in that, and I was just, thinking about trying to see if I would help with that.
18: It should certainly help, one very funny case that we had with regards to that is this lady called up one time, and she says, we purchased your tea because my husband has cancer, but I have arthritis, wasn't able to bend one of my knees properly, she says, because of the arthritis. And unfortunately, we have a two-story home with all the bedrooms on the second floor. And so for me to go up to, the bedroom, I would have to, step with one leg, drag the other, step, drag, step, drag, step, drag. And so we purchased the tea mainly because of my husband's condition. And the tea tastes great, and I started drinking it with him, and I saw that it had a lot of other benefits, and I figured I wasn't getting any younger, so I might as well, drink the tea along with him. And she says, I went upstairs to get something, and halfway up the stairs, I stopped myself going, there's something different. And I noticed, oh my God, I'm walking normal. Step with the left foot, step right, step, step, step. She says, I wasn't dragging the right leg, she says, like I used to before. Another customer called up, and he says, I'm a plumber, and I spend half my day on my knees underneath somebody's sink, he goes. And after 30 years of doing that, he says, my knees are shot. And he goes, in the mornings, when I used to get up before starting to drink the tea, it would take me about an hour to actually be able to straighten my legs out all the way. I'd be, kind of walking around with this funny gait slightly bent knees and everything. He says, since I started drinking your tea, he says, I get up in the morning, he says, I can stand straight up, my knees are straight, he says, I walk straight, I don't have the pain, he says, it's just, truly remarkable. So God willing, our tea will have the same benefit for you as well.
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18: Go ahead, listener. You're live on the air.
22: Yeah, I had a fun story about your tea.
18: Okay.
22: How I started drinking it was just maybe a couple months ago. My father was sick with the flu that's going around.
18: Uh-huh.
22: And couldn't quite shake it, and he was at a function. This lingering cough, and someone had left a pound of your tea on his truck.
18: Wow.
22: And he started drinking it, and we are all drinking it now, so.
18: Well, God bless, you know. I mean, in my family, everybody drinks a tea all day, every day, basically instead of water. I just drink water 3-4 times a week when I get tired of drinking a tea. That's fantastic that somebody left a pound of the tea on your dad's truck. I mean, you know, and the thing is that the Tahibo community really is like that. You know, I mean, if somebody's drinking Tahibo, you can rest assured they're probably a pretty good person. You know, because A, they're trying to take care of themselves, and you know, they're also trying to help humanity as well. So that's a really nice story. I thank you for sharing that.
22: Yep, you're welcome.
18: And I thank you for calling.
23: Hi. I had my blood tested just under an electron microscope this last week, and they mm-hmm. said that I have undigested protein. And they gave me a product for candida.
18: Uh-huh.
23: And so my question is, does your tea help process undigested proteins and affect candida?
18: Very much so. Now, but this is the first time when you've had your blood work done that the issue of possible candida has come up, or has this issue come up before?
23: It has come up before, but this is not the standard blood test. What this was, you know, because I get my blood tested from my doctor. This was from a chiropractor.
18: Uh-huh.
23: So I'm just saying, I was wondering if you know what about undigested proteins. They said I don't have enough hydrochloric acid in my system.
18: Right. Well, the reason that the tea helps with that is because the tea helps the body to heal itself to produce the hormones and acids that we need to, you know, basically do everything in our body. So sometimes I get the converse question where people have heard that the tea is antibacterial, and they'll call me up and they'll say, you know, will it, you know, kill all the good bacteria in my stomach as well, which of course is what we need from that standpoint. So the tea is very effective in balancing the bacteria as well as balancing the other elements in our body. Now, the reason that I ask you So it will help you with the undigested proteins because it will start to help. And I'm not sure which organ creates the acid that you need, but it'll help heal that organ to produce the acid that you need. And now the complete healing period for most issues dealing with organs is usually a couple of months. But what happens is as you're going along, you're going to see steady progress all along the way. Now, with regards to candida, the reason that I asked about that is because candida usually has existed in a person's body for quite a while. So that's why I asked you if this is the first time that it's come up or whether it's come up before. And
23: it's been a long time ago. I mean, you're like, I'm thinking, I was tested kind of like this with an electron microscope about 20-some years ago, and that's what I was working on. So, and I wanted to know about sugar. Do you have to cut out all sugar when you're on a candida, you know, this whole thing to try to stop everything? I mean, the bad parts?
18: Not necessarily. I mean, I wouldn't add sugar to anything that I'm consuming. For example, we wouldn't add sugar to our tea. You wouldn't add sugar to your coffee, that sort of thing. And, of course, you wouldn't be eating Twinkies all day long, which doesn't mean that you can't have a piece of birthday cake when you go to a party or you can't have a bowl of ice cream once a week, that sort of thing. The other question that we often get is with regards to eating fruit, because of course fruit has sugar in it. The answer is that you can go ahead and eat fruit because you would have to eat like a bushel full of apples in order for it to really impact your sugar levels. So the amount of sugar that an apple or some other food has, is minuscule compared to the benefits that you're going to get from eating the apple. The other thing is our body utilizes the sugar in a fruit or fiber differently than it does raw sugar. So one of the things that, we declared a war on obesity 50, 60 years ago in the 1970s, and our government has been giving us a very simplistic solution to obesity, basically calories in, calories out. Well, okay, that does have some meaning to it. However, the way our body processes calories is completely different. So, for example, a can of Coca-Cola has 160 calories to it, but it goes straight to your pancreas and you get the secretion of sugar and insulin, as opposed to a handful of almonds also has 160 calories, but our body processes that handful of almonds completely differently than it does the can of Coca-Cola. So from that standpoint, calories do matter, but there's a difference in how our body processes them.
23: This doesn't give you probiotics, does it?
18: You had a question about probiotics?
23: Yeah. How does this work? I mean, you have to take probiotics. This doesn't provide probiotics. So, right? I mean, because I think that helps your system balance out, too. How does that work with the tea?
18: Right. Well, just as I was talking about good bacteria and bad bacteria in the gut, what probiotics are is live bacteria and yeast that are good for you, and especially the digestive system. We oftentimes think, bacteria is bad just because it causes diseases, but our body is full of bacteria, both good and bad, and probiotics are often called good or helpful bacteria because they keep the gut healthy. So what the tea does is it balances the good bacteria in the stomach. And our conventional medicine is fantastic, say, for acute problems. If a person breaks their leg, they'll give them a new bionic leg and they'll be skiing in the Olympics in 2 weeks. However, if you've got stomach problems, you'll go to the doctor, they'll give you an antibiotic, and if that doesn't work, they'll give you a different antibiotic, and if that doesn't work, they'll give you both of the antibiotics and jack up the dose, and by the time they're finished, you'll be lucky if you don't end up with ulcerative colitis. So we've had a lot of cases where people have had severe stomach issues for 2-3 years and never been able to get relief. And in 2 to 3 weeks of drinking a tea, I mean, they never have those issues again. So from that standpoint, you know, you should be getting enough probiotics from just consuming the foods that you're consuming, but there's nothing wrong to taking, you know, just a probiotic by itself as well.
23: Okay, that's terrific. Thank you. You know, this all seems to me proves the creator, meaning all these things can't work so precisely and so completely without a designer, you know? So yep. There's a creator of the universe, okay? And the best book to learn about, you know, his principles, you know, is the Holy Bible. Thank you.
18: Well, thank you so much. I appreciate the kind words and your views.
0: 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The Tahibo tree is an amazing tree. It never gets sick, never gets infected, and never gets infested. It's the only tree in the world that fungus does not grow on. As a result, it naturally has antifungal, anti-infection, antiviral, antibacterial, and anti-parasite properties. These benefits go a long way in helping our immune system contend with a lot of things it has to fight on a daily basis. Parasites would be something like stomach problems or Lyme's disease. Inflammation would be something like rheumatoid arthritis or lupus. Infection would be any infection from a tooth infection to a bladder infection. Bacteria would be something like gum disease or stomach issues. Viral would be something like herpes, HIV, or the coronavirus. And fungus would be something like toenail fungus, yeast, or candida. But maybe more importantly, the tea builds red corpuscles in the blood, which carry oxygen to our organs and cells. And our organs and cells need oxygen to regenerate themselves. The immune system needs oxygen to develop, and cancer happens to die in oxygen. So the tea is great for healthy people because it helps regenerate new cells. Everything from the cells in our skin so we can look better, to the cells in our organs so they function properly. And it can truly be miraculous for someone fighting a potentially life-threatening disease due to an infection, diabetes, or cancer. A one-pound package of tea is $59.95. 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
18: I'd like to talk about the proper preparation directions for Tahibo tea to be effective. Even though we call it tea, what we actually make when we prepare it properly is a decoction. A decoction is just a fancy word for what our forefathers used to do when they took a root and cooked it in order to release its beneficial properties. It's easy. You don't steep it in hot water like regular leaf tea, but rather cook it like spaghetti. I'll tell you how easy it is to make so you don't think you need a degree in physics, but you don't have to remember any of this because the directions, of course, are printed on all the packages as well as in the literature that we automatically include with every order. You take a pot of water, bring it to a boil. Once the water is boiling, you toss in 1 tablespoon of tea for every 2 cups of boiling water. Cook it on high for 5 minutes, reduce the heat, and cook on simmer for an additional 15 minutes. Since our tea comes from the only tree in the world that fungus doesn't grow on, you can make a big batch, say 10 or 20 cups at a time, leave it in the pot on the stove, and it'll stay good for 4 days without refrigeration. Put it in the fridge, and it will stay good for 8 days with refrigeration, and you can drink it hot, room temperature, cold, or iced. The tea has a mild, pleasant flavor, kind of halfway between Lipton tea and green tea, but a little bit sweeter than either one of those. Our tea tastes so good that 90% of our customers drink it straight without adding anything to it. Even teenagers drink it straight, so you know it must taste pretty good. You can, however, add anything you want to the tea and cook it with the tea. You can take any old fruit that you have on hand, an apple, a peach, a pear, or mango, slice it up and cook it with the tea, or blueberries and crush them up and cook them with the tea, or cinnamon, or ginger, or whatever. There's a guy in Louisiana, and he calls to tell me he's putting in cayenne pepper and Lord knows what else. I told him he had to promise to send me that recipe because not everyone is going to want to have their tea taste like crawfish, but someone's going to say, oh my God, I could do that? You can also add something like lemon to it after you prepare it. About the only thing we don't recommend adding to the tea is sugar, not because sugar has any contraindications with our tea, but simply because sugar feeds virtually everything bad in our body, from fungus to diabetes to cancer. Although most adults drink our tea without adding anything to it, an 8-year-old, for example, has not acquired a taste for any kind of tea, regardless how mild it tastes, so cooking it up with blueberries to make blueberry super tea is especially useful, and it tastes great. We don't put any fillers in it, we just simply leave it as God had meant it to be. Now, the only secret to success with our tea is the volume of consumption. You want to make certain that if you're fighting a potentially life-threatening disease, it's a race. You need to beat it before it beats you, so you want to be drinking a tea like water or instead of water, 8 glasses a day or more, which is easy to do since it has a really mild, pleasant flavor. And you can take it on an empty stomach, a full stomach, any way that you want, and since it doesn't have any caffeine, you can drink it all day, all night. So in terms of dosage, if somebody's a stewardess, they don't want to catch a cold but once every 10 years. They just need to drink the tea regularly, 1, 2, 3 cups or glasses a day or more. And that would be akin to somebody deciding, well, you know what, I'm going to work out and, you know, get into shape. Well, you know, if you started working out 20, 30 minutes a day, that would be fantastic. I mean, you're certainly going to get into a much better shape. On the other hand, if you're trying to make the Olympics, 30 minutes a day is not really going to cut it. Same thing if you're fighting life-threatening cancer, you know, 2 glasses a day is not necessarily going to cut it. You need to beat the disease before it beats you. So at that point, you do need to drink 8 glasses a day or more.
4: Hey, Milan, I've got a question. So, as I usually compost, but I haven't put any of the tea in my compost yet, you know, for the obvious reason to kill the bacterium. But what should I, what suggestions do you have for the grounds?
18: The spent tea? Yeah, the spent bark? Yeah, once you've made it. So very good uses for it are, one, you can put it around your, in the pot, around your indoor plants to prevent bugs and things getting on them. Two, you can start spreading it around your garden once you have your garden going, and eventually, when you spread enough of it, it'll prevent you know, bugs and things. We've also got people that actually start, you know, putting it around the foundation of their house, so that you know, bugs and things aren't as likely to go in their house. And the reason that works is, you see, because this tree never gets infected, it never gets infested, and it never gets infected. So from that standpoint, even though, as you know, when you're preparing the tea, it really has no smell or anything, and when you smell the tea bark, it really doesn't have any smell. For some reason, because of the fact that it's got those antifungal, anti-infestation properties, you know, you can prevent bugs. We had a funny story where one lady calls me up one day, and she says, you know, she says, and they're here in Los Angeles somewhere, she says, my husband and I, we own a dry cleaning store, and so we work at our own store from 7 a.m. to 7 p.m., 6 days a week, and it's only the two of us, and you know, since we're at work 12 hours a day, what we did was we bought a hot plate and we make a big pot of the tea every day at work, and then we drink it all day long. And she says, we're in a strip shopping center, and we're located right beside, next door to a Mexican restaurant. And they, of course, had a lot of food refuse in the trash bin behind their restaurant. And even though we've got nothing but chemicals here in our dry cleaning store, we used to have cockroaches that, you know, we couldn't ever get rid of for some reason. Well, obviously because of the, you know, the food next door, she says, in the trash bin. And she says, once we started cooking a tea, it's truly amazing. She says, we don't have cockroaches anymore.
4: That makes sense, though.
18: Yeah. Now, let me ask you, can you tell me the primary reason that you're drinking the tea?
4: Staph infection.
18: Very good, very good. Well, the tea is very effective against infections. And so, God willing, our tea will have the same benefits for you that it's had for my family and so many others.
4: I have noticed that all the dogs that get anywhere near my jug, carry around with tea in it, all want to sniff it. They all look at me like, can I have some of that?
18: Yeah, right.
4: What's that? Well, the dogs can smell it. So.
18: Yeah, you should start giving some to your dogs. Dogs really like our tea. And so we have a dog rescue place that uses our tea. And one day the director of the dog rescue place calls me up, and he says, you know, he says, since we've started giving the tea to all the dogs here at the rescue place, he says, we've cut down on our veterinarian bills by about 75%, he says, because all of the dogs we rescue, of course, are, you know, usually in bad shape, he says. And so at first, you know, we'd let them all drink it, but we were careful in administering the tea, you know, to their infections and that sort of thing. We'd take a cotton ball or something and swab their ears or anything like that. He says, now, he says, we just dip the whole dog in the tea to get rid of whatever the infestation. infestations they have, and then we let them all drink. And he says it's, you know, really been a godsend for us because of the fact that, you know, we don't really, you know, have any real funding, he says. So, you know, money's always short, he says. And you know, thankfully we've been able to, you know, reduce our bills just by having the dogs drink the tea. And he says, and, you know, they're healthier, their coats are shiny, he says. And, you know, so that when people come to adopt them, he says, they don't look, you know, like they're not fit for adoption. So absolutely, yeah. Your dogs are ripe for it. They're going, you know, Daddy, give me some.
5: Well, these are friends' dogs. I don't got a dog, but I've noticed okay. That they all smell it and go right for my jug.
18: Oh, that's fantastic. Is there anything else?
5: That's thanks, Mom.
18: All right, thanks for calling.
5: Nope, then do it. Later.
18: All right, bye.
6: So, this is Sulema, and I just have a question. My husband bought your tea a couple months ago. He's been listening to your show, and he says it's really good. I really haven't tried it, but I was just asking. You know, I know you've been saying. I've been just listening to your program probably a couple weeks ago. You mentioned that it's safe and it's good, and safe is like for kids to drink it. We have little ones, and my husband is so in love with the tea, and he said, you know, you should drink it, you should give it to the kids, but I'm just a little bit on the edge of it.
18: Yeah, no, understandable. The tea is safe and effective for children from the age of 3 years and up. And so we don't recommend it for babies, infants, or women that are pregnant, because an embryo and a baby has different nutritional needs than a child or an adult. And so the only time that we've had children under the age of three drink the tea is when they were fighting, let's say, for example, terminal cancer, and they were a year and a half old. And so at that point, you know, the tea is, you know, you're fighting for the child's life. So at that point, the cancer needs to be beat. But the tea brings oxygen to the organs and cells, and everyone needs oxygen to their organs and cells, you know, to develop the immune system, as well as to regenerate new cells. So that's why the tea is so good for healthy people, because what it does is regenerate new cells. Everything from the cells in our skin so we look better, to the cells in our organs so they function properly. And of course, it can truly be miraculous for somebody fighting a potentially life-threatening disease due to infection, diabetes, or cancer. So I highly recommend that you and your children start drinking a tea. Now, we're going to have to go to commercial break, but if you have any other questions, you can just stay on the line, and we can pick up in 2 minutes right after the commercials are over. Is that okay?
6: Okay, I do.
18: All right, thank you.
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6: Just for health, just to help.
18: Well, that's very smart, you know, because a lot of times people think that I'm not sick. Why should I drink the tea? And one day, this customer from when anybody makes an order at the Tahibo Tea Club, whether they call us at our office, which is 818-610-8088, and we're open Monday through Friday, 9 a.m. to Monday through Saturday, 9 a.m. to 5 p.m. California time. So if a person calls to order in, they'll get to one of our staff. Of course, they can order online on TahiboTeaClub.com. But either way, we don't keep the debit card or credit card number in our computer system for security purposes. That way, if somebody steals our computers, the only thing they'll have is the name and address. And if they want, they can send you a postcard, but they can't steal your credit card. So when people call in to reorder, it makes it a little bit quicker when it's a repeat customer because we already have their name and address on file. And so all we have to do is fill out the order form with the information on hand, and then they give us the credit card number again. And so one lady calls up, and she says, we look her up, and it turns out that she's been a customer for about 5 or 6 years. And so we ask her what the primary reason is that she's drinking a tea. And she says, yes. She says, you know, with every order, you automatically include informational booklets. And right in the middle of the booklet, when you open it up like a sandwich with a staple pages, you've got about 30 things listed that the tea is good for. And I go, yeah. She says, well, she says, I don't want to get any of those things, she says. I'm 79 years old. I don't take one pill, she says. And I look like I'm 65, and that's the way I want to keep it. And I go, well, good for you. I says, you know, a lot of people need to hear that because a lot of people think I'm not sick. Why should I drink it? She says, oh, no, no, no, no, she says. It's too late to plant the garden once you're hungry. So I've actually had her on our radio show and talk about it. She turns out to be very philosophical and obviously in good spirits and good health, you know, pushing 80 years old. So, you know, that's why I highly recommend it. How old are your children, by the way?
6: 3, 5, and 8.
18: Oh, okay. Well, fantastic. Well, the nice thing about, the children drinking it, and all of your children can drink it because the youngest is 3, is that, our brain needs oxygen, our muscles need oxygen, and so Typically what happens also is that we have teenagers drink a lot of our tea for a couple of reasons. One is because they don't want to get pimples. So in my son's case, you know, when he started to, somewhere around, grade eight or grade nine, he started getting, you know, interested in his own appearance. You know, it's that stage where they want to buy their own clothes or select their own clothes, put it that way, right? And, was 13 years old or something. And what he did was, he would wash his face with the tea. Like a cowboy, he would put some in a plastic bowl and just cup it in his hands and wash his face, and to prevent pimples or to help get rid of pimples and everything like that. And he says, "Oh my God, it feels so good on your face." He says, "It actually tingles a little bit." He says, "It's really, really, really fantastic." And we know that tea can work topically because we have a lot of people that use it for different skin diseases and stuff. And all of that. So it's good for their appearance, but also, it's good to get oxygen to the brain for brain development, and it's also good to get oxygen in the muscles for muscle development. And so the other reason that a lot of teenagers drink it is because at that point, you know, they decide, okay, I want to become attractive to girls, you know, I want to get a flat stomach, I want to look like a male model, you know, whatever the case is. So, you know,

0: used to take supplements and everything, and I decided that while I was drinking your tea, I wasn't going to take any supplements. And he says, you won't believe this. In 3 months, I've got a rippled midsection like a like a male model. And he says, that's the first time that's happened in my life, and I was taking all these supplements before, it never happened. Now I'm just drinking your tea. You know, so from that standpoint, you know, your children will get a bunch of benefits. And not only that, you reduce their chance of getting sick, you know, because the children are exposed to, you know, a lot of other, you know, kids that are, you know, got colds and this, that, whatever the case is. And, you know, even though cold's not life-threatening or anything like that, it's no fun.
1: Thank you so much.
0: All right. Thank you for calling.
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3: 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The Tahibo tree is an amazing tree. It never gets sick, never gets infected, and never gets infested. It's the only tree in the world that fungus does not grow on. As a result, it naturally has antifungal, anti-infection, antiviral, antibacterial, and anti-parasite properties. These benefits go a long way in helping our immune system contend with a lot of things it has to fight on a daily basis. Parasites would be something like stomach problems or Lyme's disease. Inflammation would be something like rheumatoid arthritis or lupus. Infection would be any infection from a tooth infection to a bladder infection. Bacterial would be something like gum disease or stomach issues. Viral would be something like herpes, HIV, or the coronavirus. And fungus would be something like toenail fungus, yeast, or candida. But maybe more importantly, the tea builds red corpuscles in the blood, which carry oxygen to our organs and cells. And our organs and cells need oxygen to regenerate themselves. The immune system needs oxygen to develop, and cancer happens to die in oxygen. So the tea is great for healthy people because it helps regenerate new cells. Everything from the cells in our skin so we can look better, to the cells in our organs so they function properly. And it can truly be miraculous for someone fighting a potentially life-threatening disease due to an infection, diabetes, or cancer. A one-pound package of tea is $59.95. 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
2: I'm Dr. Anthony Lizerwitz, and this is Climate Connections. 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But since the program launched 3 years ago, just a fraction of homeowners have opted in. Ali Olsonowski of the Environmental Defense Fund helped run focus groups to learn how residents feel about the project.
3: Residents were cautiously optimistic that this was an opportunity that they would be able to take advantage of, make themselves safer.
2: But they have questions and concerns. 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
3: There needs to be a concerted effort to build a presence, a relationship, and really trust in these communities before they will be comfortable opting in.
2: Climate Connections is produced by the Yale Center for Environmental Communication. 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
11: Now, this next segment is a segment with live listener call-ins from previous shows, and you'll be hearing their questions, their successes, and their experiences with Tahibo Tea. So please do give us a call and let us know how the tea works for you. Thank you.
12: So, first-time caller, I've listened to your show once or twice here and there. Forgive me for only doing it two times, but I really appreciate your product. I bought it, and I'm an extremely healthy person. Always have been. When I was in my early 20s, I'm 70. When I was in my early 20s, I was exposed to a man. I was very fortunate to be exposed to a man who wrote a complete course on life that you will never see in any university or any schools. And when I read that, it was like light every single page.
11: Wow.
12: Anyways, to get to my thing with your tea, Once again, I'm very, very healthy. So I've been drinking your tea now for a couple of months, and I'll be honest, I haven't noticed anything as far as my health because I've been extremely healthy. But
11: right. Boy,
12: I'll tell you, I love that tea, and it has replaced many of the things that I have drank before. And so I'm looking at it right now in my refrigerator, in fact.
11: Oh, nice, nice, nice. Well, you know, when you really will see a difference is when you go for your annual physical and you get your blood work done and everything like that, you'll notice that even if your numbers have already been good, that they're actually going to even get better. The last time I went for my annual physical, and what I usually do is I go and when I'm making the appointment to see my doctor, I ask the receptionist to also book the lab appointment so I can go get my lab work done, because I know for my annual physical it's going to make me go, get my lab work, right? And
12: right.
11: I'll go get the lab work a week or two before seeing him, so that by the time I go see him, he's already got it, so I don't, have to go back and forth. And so last time I went in, he's looking at my blood chart as I walk into his office, and he says to me, you've got the best blood in the whole building. He says, your blood is better than my 21-year-old receptionist answering the phones at the front. And he goes, really? I says, why? He goes, well, he says, your hemoglobin count is 17.0. And I says, well, I'm not a doctor, man. What's that mean? He says, well, he says an adult male should have between 13.2 and 17.1, and yours is 17.0. I go, thanks a lot, doc. I'll see you another year.
12: That's great. That's great. And obviously the tea does help the hemoglobin and get that oxygen going, because, I mean, that's one thing that we have a big shortage of oxygen compared to what it was, you know, 100 years ago or so, because of all of our so-called technological advances and all the pollutions and everything. So we are breathing very poisoned air, and that is key to your health. Yep. Breathing is the primary function of the body. Yep. Everything else depends on your breath. And I'm not going to get into the Bible here, but, you know, the Bible does state, you know, God breathed into man's nostrils the breath of life, and man became a living soul. But anyway, breathing is primary, and it's the most important thing to your health, is to breathe healthy air and to get that oxygen in there. Without it, you aren't breathing, you aren't living.
11: No, no, you're absolutely right. And, you're saying how you're in very good health. When somebody orders with us, whether they order online on TahiboTeaClub.com or they call us at our office to take the order, we don't keep track of people's debit cards or credit card numbers. Those are erased immediately. The only thing we keep on file is the person's name and address, because, of course, we want the person to get their order. And so when people do want to reorder, they do need to either call us or go online, because we don't have their credit card or automatic reshipment or anything like that, right? There's one lady from San Diego.
12: That's right.
11: She calls up one day, and we're looking her up, and we realize that she's been a customer for about 4 years. So we go, can you tell us the primary reason that you're drinking the tea? And she says, yes. She says, you know, with every order, you automatically include informational booklets that tell you about the beneficial properties of the tea, its uses, and its proper preparation directions. And right in the middle of that booklet, when you open it up like a sandwich with a staple pages, you've got about 30 things listed that the tea is good for. And we go, yeah. She says, I don't want to get any of those. I'm 79 years old. I look like I'm 65. I don't take one pill, and that's the way I want to keep it.
12: That's great. It's good to hear that other people have great health. And I'll tell you, sir, I don't go to doctors. I haven't been to a doctor in probably 45 years. The only time I go to a doctor, and God bless them, because doctors are really good at putting people back together when they get injured.
11: Yeah.
12: And that's what I appreciate about our doctors. But most of the things that they do are not beneficial to health, in my opinion. I know one thing. I can still run as fast as I could run back when I was 35, and I'm 70 years old. I can do 100 in about 14.5, I think, which is flying for a 70-year-old.
11: Yeah, that's very good. Well, you know what you're saying about our doctors and conventional medicine? Our conventional medicine, like you alluded to, is phenomenal when it comes to acute conditions. In other words, you break your leg, they'll give you a new bionic leg, and you'll be running in the Summer Olympics next year. But if you go to them and you've got a stomach ache, that's a different story, okay? They're going to give you an antibiotic, and if that doesn't work, they'll give you a different antibiotic. And if that doesn't work,
12: they're
11: going to combine two of them and jack up the dose. And by the time by the time they're finished, you'll be lucky if you don't have ulcerative colitis. And I know we get one ulcerative colitis case a month, where that's exactly what's happened. A person had a stomach ache, and they got messed up by the antibiotics.
12: Yep. There you go. That's the problem.
11: Very good. Well, thank you so much for calling. God bless you, and continue good health.
12: Oh, always, sir. Okay, great. Thank you. And keep up the good work, sir. Once again, I love that tea. I just love that tea.
11: Thank you for the kind words.
13: I had a question. I have a family member that has celiac disease.
11: Uh-huh.
13: Does the tea have any helpful benefits for that?
11: Oh, very much so, because what the tea does is it builds the red corpuscles in the blood, which carry oxygen to the organs and cells, and it helps promote building the immune system so that the immune system doesn't have a reaction to, in celiac disease, eating gluten, which creates inflammation. And so from both of those standpoints, the tea is a phenomenal anti-inflammatory. The tea is a phenomenal immune builder. And also in celiac disease, it'll help heal the intestine's lining, which is what the celiac disease typically attacks. So from that standpoint, it's very, very, very effective for that.
13: Oh, okay. Well, I appreciate the information.
14: Hi, Alan. I just wanted to let you know that I've been drinking the tea for 6 months or so, and it got rid of my gout.
11: Uh-huh.
14: And a friend of mine, I gave her some of the tea in one of your books, and she bought 8 pounds from you.
11: Uh-huh.
14: And she noticed, well, she burned her hand and wrist cooking the other morning, and put it on my wife's phone, the picture of it.
11: Uh-huh.
14: And my wife called her and told her to take the tea and put it on a gauze.
11: Uh-huh.
14: Put it on the burn, and the pain went away right away, and the redness went away within a few hours, and the three blisters that were coming up turned into little dots.
11: Uh-huh.
14: So it works on burns, too.
11: It absolutely does, and I'll talk about those conditions, both those conditions, gout and burns, because the tea does work topically, as your wife mentioned to the friend. Now, how long had you been suffering with gout?
14: Well, I had kidney stones that they told me was caused by uric acid and asked me if I had gout. This was years ago.
11: Huh?
14: And I said, well, what's that? And they said, well, your foot or your toe joints get all sore. And my right toe was always kind of sore in the joint. And that's almost all gone now. I mean, I can barely feel it, but I'd only drink about 4 cups a day.
11: Uh-huh.
14: I don't do the 8.
11: No. But not a problem. I mean, the only difference between doing 4 and 8 is that 8 expedites things, and with 4, you're still going to achieve the same results, except it'll take you a little bit longer. So it's not a huge issue, unless you're fighting a potentially life-threatening disease, in which case it's a race. In that case, it is a huge issue. You do need to beat the disease before it beats you. Now, what the tea is doing is it's helping the body to heal itself. In other words, we're not supposed to have diabetes, we're not supposed to have gout, that sort of thing. But, you know, those conditions, do occur. And with regards to gout, I mean, it's absolutely a godsend, because usually people that have gout have had it for a long time. And one time I had a funny thing occur when we went to church. And one of the parishioners comes up to me that I knew, but he was friends with a good friend of mine. And he says to me, your tea is absolutely fantastic. And I says, great. I says, what are you using it for? And he says, well, he says, I've had gout for 15 years, he says. And he says, it will get so painful. He says, it was atrocious, he says. And there really wasn't anything that was helping me. So he says, your best buddy, he had a bunch of the tea. And when we do ship out, let's say somebody buys 8 pounds, they get 8 individual 1 pound packages for 2 reasons. One, because that way we only have to keep one packaging on hand, the 1 pound bags. And secondly, if we shipped 8 pounds in one bag, you'd have to be a weightlifter to lift it up to the stove. So when somebody buys 8 pounds, they'll have 8 individual 1 pound packages. So he gave me one of the packages, and I started drinking. And he says, and since I started drinking it, he says, I haven't had another episode of gout, he says, and I feel fantastic, he says, and continued success with the tea, and I look forward to speaking with you again next time.
14: Okay, well, I appreciate the tea, and thank you.
11: Thank you.
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11: Now, with regards to an enlarged prostate, we get calls all the time from our listeners with regards to prostate issues, whether it's enlarged prostate, elevated PSA, or prostate cancer. And the reason that we do, of course, is because prostate issues are probably the most prevalent health issues that men face. 80% of men are actually going to develop prostate cancer by the time they turn 80. And in terms of enlarged prostate, virtually every man is going to have some enlargement of the prostate as he ages. Now, with regards to enlarged prostate specifically, the calls that we get from our customers is that once they start drinking a tea, the enlargement starts to shrink, and the way they know that the tea is working and the enlarged prostate is shrinking is that oftentimes they will have been getting up during the night to to go to the bathroom to pee 4, 5, 6 times a night, and I can't tell you how many calls we've gotten from customers who call in and say, "Oh my God, I'm going to pee like a normal human being at night, either none or once, at the most twice, but usually, maybe once during the course of the night." So, with regards to the enlarged prostate, you can certainly look forward to the tea doing that for you as well, because it works invariably on virtually everybody with regards to enlarged prostate.
17: Hi, Milan. I got a little story to tell you.
11: Go ahead.
17: I had surgery about 2 weeks ago, vein surgery in my leg.
11: Uh-huh.
17: And my oxygen level never fell below 96. The anesthesiologist was totally amazed. I've been drinking your tea probably, I don't know, for 7 years. He was just amazed. We had a ton of money not giving putting the oxygen tubes on your nose. He said you were doing just great on your own. So I just want to let you know. I think that's because of your tea.
11: Well, you know, what the tea does is it helps the body to heal itself. And, you know, so a lot of times, for example, if somebody's diabetic, in 2 months they can get off of insulin. And oftentimes they mistakenly believe that the tea is replacing the insulin. That's not what it's doing. What the tea is doing is helping to heal the pancreas to do what it was supposed to do in the first place. And, you know, same thing with the oxygenation of the blood. You know, what the tea does is basically help regenerate red blood cells, you know, which carry oxygen to the organs and cells. So people that are anemic, I mean, in 2 months, they're not anemic anymore. And so it's good to hear that you had anytime you go to a doctor, you go to the hospital, whatever case is, I mean, the less time you have to spend there, the better.
17: Yeah, well, my recovery time, I was up and going the next day. So I don't know if it was because of the tea or not, but I was up and going, and you couldn't even tell I had surgery that day. So, I got a stockpile of your tea just in case something happens in this world of ours. So I got a stockpile of 10. So I figured I was at the VFW, and we were talking about health and cancer and stuff, and I had mentioned your tea. So
11: yeah.
17: Today I am actually bringing up all your paperwork from all the stuff you sent me, and I want to pass it around up there because I had a full audience there for you on last Friday.
11: Very nice, very nice. Well, it's really, truly gratifying, you know, to hear customers call in with their success cases. And it's also very humbling, you know, because what we do actually is really pretty simple. We only manufacture the one product, which is pure Padre Arco Tejibo tea. And what we do is we have it harvested in the rainforest in Brazil. And everything that you read in our literature, you know, is absolutely true. Everything that's on our website is true. And everything that I talk about on the radio is true. And, you know, God willing, it helps other people, you know, just like it's helped my family. And but I know, you know, not a week goes by that somebody doesn't call in with a truly miraculous recovery. Bone cancer, brain cancer, breast cancer, prostate cancer, mesothelioma, leukemia. And not a day goes by that somebody doesn't call in with some type of a success, whether it's just beating toenail fungus. Well, toenail fungus may not be imminently life-threatening, but if you have it, you don't like it. You know, so
17: yep.
11: Our tea is absolutely phenomenal for diabetes. And what it does is, it's the tea is not a drug that replaces a drug. What the tea does, it helps the body to heal itself, to be doing what it was supposed to be doing in the first place. And in the case of diabetes, specifically the pancreas and insulin secretion. So typically what happens is this is the healing period for diabetes is on average 2 to 3 months. However, because a diabetic is taking their blood sugar on a daily basis, they can actually see the tea working on a daily, weekly basis. So, for example, let's say a diabetic is taking 40 units of insulin per day. They start drinking the tea, and in 2 weeks, they'll notice they only need 30 units of insulin. In 4 weeks, they'll notice they only need 20 units of insulin. In 6 weeks, they'll only need 10 units of insulin. And in 2 months, they'll be able to get off of insulin altogether. So even though the healing period is a couple of months, a diabetic can see the tea working on a daily or weekly basis. And if a diabetic is taking insulin, they have to take their blood sugar on a daily basis, because if they're taking on average 40 units of insulin per day, some days they're taking 30, other days they're taking 50. Well, that's a huge swing. That's like about a 40% difference. So from that standpoint, they can easily see the tea working. And for diabetes, it works on virtually everybody. I mean, the success ratio is like 90%, and it's, you know, really, really, really a godsend. And like I said, you know, it's easy to see working, as opposed to somebody's got, you know, brain cancer or something. The tea is effective. However, nobody's getting a brain scan every day to be able to tell exactly what the tea is doing, other than the fact that if they do have, you know, brain cancer, I mean, they'll start noticing that they're not getting headaches anymore and all that. So they know that, you know, the tumor is shrinking. But it's not until they actually get a scan that they can see whether it's shrunk 50% or whether it's gone or what exactly the case is. So, so for diabetes, it's absolutely, extremely effective.
0: 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The Tahibo tree is an amazing tree. It never gets sick, never gets infected, and never gets infested. It's the only tree in the world that fungus does not grow on. As a result, it naturally has antifungal, anti-infection, antiviral, antibacterial, and anti-parasite properties. These benefits go a long way in helping our immune system contend with a lot of things it has to fight on a daily basis. Parasites would be something like stomach problems or Lyme's disease. Inflammation would be something like rheumatoid arthritis or lupus. Infection would be any infection from a tooth infection to a bladder infection. Bacteria would be something like gum disease or stomach issues. Viral would be something like herpes, HIV, or the coronavirus. And fungus would be something like toenail fungus, yeast, or candida. But maybe more importantly, the tea builds red corpuscles in the blood which carry oxygen to our organs and cells. And our organs and cells need oxygen to regenerate themselves. The immune system needs oxygen to develop, and cancer happens to die in oxygen. So the tea is great for healthy people because it helps regenerate new cells. Everything from the cells in our skin so we can look better to the cells in our organs so they function properly. And it can truly be miraculous for someone fighting a potentially life-threatening disease due to an infection, diabetes, or cancer. A one-pound package of tea is $59.95. 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
11: Now, this next segment is a segment with live listener call-ins from previous shows, and you'll be hearing their questions, their successes, and their experiences with Tahibo Tea. So please do give us a call and let us know how the tea works for you. Thank you.
18: Thank you. Yes, I'm in good health. I have listened to your program several times, and I really love to hear the testimonies of people that have been helped tremendously with your product. I'm just concerned about, as we go forward in this country, the incredible expensiveness of traditional medical care. I just want to be as healthy as I possibly can, so I'm very interested in your product and taking it.
11: Yeah, you're absolutely right. The cost of medical care is just skyrocketed, and to the point where if you do need medical care, how do you pay for it? It's like that. And, with our tea, hopefully, a person, like in my case, I just go for my annual physical, which is covered by my insurance. Other than that, I don't even know what else is covered by my insurance. And thankfully I don't have to go anymore. So the less I have to see the doctors, the better. Just like one of the other listeners that called in earlier and said that he hadn't been to a doctor in 40 years. Fantastic. I mean, you don't have to go to a doctor. I mean, seriously.
18: Yeah, I know. That's exactly right. And that's pretty much me. I haven't had a primary care physician for probably 10 years.
11: Uh-huh.
18: I did have a bout with COVID, so that concerns me with the, especially I like the idea of my oxygen levels being increased, so I will pay particular attention to that. So, I'm just looking for prevention and continuing to be healthy and avoiding medical expenses. I can't afford to go to the doctor.
11: No, you're absolutely correct, and the tea will help in the recovery from COVID dramatically. Good morning, listener. You're live on the air with Milan Vukovic. Go ahead, please.
19: Hi there. I called in a couple weeks ago, and you sent me a pound of tea, and I was apprehensive about it, but it is, my family just really enjoys it. My wife wants to drink it morning, noon, and night. The taste, I was worried about the taste, but I just wanted to share with you, it's a great product, and I really appreciate it. And I'm just calling to say thank you.
11: I thank you for calling in and sharing with us, because you're absolutely correct. A lot of people, don't realize how the tea has such a mild, pleasant flavor. They're really afraid. On the other hand, if they're fighting a potential life-threatening disease, no matter what it tasted like, they drink it. But, I mean, when people do, I get that all the time. People call me up going, oh, my God, the tea tastes better than if you had a taste test with Lipton tea and green tea, your tea would win every day of the week. And I go, I know. But they go, but this doesn't taste like medicine. I says, I know. So it's that's why, you've got people that, just drink it all day long, because it doesn't have any caffeine. It tastes great. And so we've got superstar athletes that drink it because they want faster muscle recovery. And we've got, half of Malibu, the actors over there, entertainers, drink it because, they want to keep looking young forever. So, and as you know, my family, everybody drinks it all day, every day, basically instead of water. So I'm glad that your family's enjoying it. Is it just you and your wife in the household, or somebody else also drinking it?
19: I've got a 25-year-old disabled son, and, he's drinking it every day, thinking that, it's going to help him with his aches and pains that he has from being in a wheelchair all day. And, he just likes the taste of it. He's taking it to work with him. He works at a department store, and, he takes it to work and drinks it all day long, so...
11: Nice, nice. Well,
19: like I said, I just wanted to call you and tell you thank you.
11: You had a question about probiotics?
20: Yeah. How does this work? I mean, you have to take probiotics. This doesn't provide probiotics. So, right? I mean, if, you know, because I think that helps your system balance out too. How does that work with the tea?
11: Right. Well, just as I was talking about good bacteria and bad bacteria in the gut, what probiotics are is live bacteria and yeast that are good for you, and especially the digestive system. And we oftentimes think, you know, that, you know, bacteria is bad just because it causes diseases. But our body is full of bacteria, both good and bad. And probiotics are often called good or helpful bacteria because they keep the gut healthy. So what the tea does is it balances the good bacteria in the stomach. And our conventional medicine is fantastic, say, for acute problems. If a person breaks their leg, they'll give them a new bionic leg and they'll be skiing in the Olympics in 2 weeks. However, if you've got stomach problems, you'll go to the doctor, they'll give you an antibiotic, and if that doesn't work, they'll give you a different antibiotic, and if that doesn't work, they'll give you both of the antibiotics and jack up the dose, and by the time they're finished, you'll be lucky if you don't end up with all sorts of colitis. So we've had a lot of cases where people have had severe stomach issues for 2-3 years and never been able to get relief. And in 2 to 3 weeks of drinking a tea, I mean, they never have those issues again. So from that standpoint, you should be getting enough probiotics from just consuming the foods that you're consuming, but there's nothing wrong to taking, you know, just a probiotic by itself as well.
20: Okay, that's terrific. Thank you. You know, this all seems to me proves the creator, meaning all these things can't work so precisely and so completely without a designer, you know? So yep. There's a creator of the universe, okay? And the best book to learn about, you know, his principles, you know, is the Holy Bible. Thank you.
11: Well, thank you so much. I appreciate the kind words and your views. And thank you for calling.
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13: Back in October that I don't know why I stopped your tea. I think I ran out of it, and because I used to buy the 8 pounds at a time, and then all of a sudden all these problems started happening, and that's when I got my blood clots. And I did not take the shot, somebody. It wasn't the shot. And I got blood clots. I got a bad virus, blood clots, and then I had that problem. And then now up to now I have the root canal. So I got your pound of tea, and as soon as I started taking it, about 2 weeks later, my chest stopped hurting. I've been on blood thinners, and but I was still having those chest pains, little chest pains. Those, I guess, breathing, that stopped. And my roots, I mean, my gums stopped hurting, and because I was gargling with the tea, so that helped. And so I am a firm believer of your tea.
11: I'm glad to hear that your body is healing and doing what it's supposed to be doing.
13: It is healing. And I know there's something about your tea. I'm addicted to it. I'm making 20 cups at a time.
11: Perfect.
13: And I just drink it, and I love it, and the taste is just wonderful. It has, I don't feel like there's a taste to it, but it's a good taste. I drink
11: it. Yeah.
13: It's better to drink, I can drink it faster than I can drink water for some reason.
11: The tea does taste really good. It's got a really, really, really mild flavor, which is, you know, really easy to change if somebody wants to. You can add lemon to it, or, you know, cook it with something else, or whatever the case is. But what I'm truly gratified to hear is that your body is healing, your gums are healing. Your blood clot is healing. You're not getting the chest pains anymore, and that sort of thing. Which, it's always a beautiful thing when you feel the way you really should feel. You know, I mean, we're not supposed to have aches and pains and all this type of stuff, but our body wears out little by little and everything like that. So the tea is not a fountain of youth, but it does help regenerate a lot of new cells.
3: Yeah, hi, sir. Hey, I was wondering about when you were talking about compress and whatnot. That's very interesting. Do you have an idea how you make those? And then my second question, just as kind of an add-on, is does this help hemorrhoids?
11: With regards to the compress, you can't hardly go wrong. In other words, the tea is so effective topically that, in essence, you don't even need to make a compress. If you just apply the tea topically, I mean, just to, take some in your hand and put it on wherever you want, or if it's a cut, pour a little bit over the cut, something like that, it'll start to work right away. So for a compress, the listener's wife's friend that had called in, what she did is she took some gauze and then wet the gauze with with the tea, and then you know just wrapped her hand, or I think it was her wrist that got burnt. She just wrapped her wrist with the gauze, and that's how she started getting you know, immediate relief in terms of pain going away right away, and that sort of thing. So yeah, you can't hardly go wrong. Whatever's the most convenient. You know, when I start to get, for example, an age spot somewhere on my skin or whatever the case is, because let's face it, none of us is getting any younger. And one time I had this age spot that was a black dot in the middle of my forehead. I mean, it looked like I'd stabbed myself in the forehead with a magic marker, and I was going to paint one of those red dots like I was going to turn Hindu or something, right? In the middle of my forehead. Now, had that spot been anywhere else on my body, you know, I said, okay, no big deal. On the other hand, it kind of looked stupid, you know, smack dab in the middle of my forehead. So what I did was I put some tea in a shot glass like I was going to shoot tequila, put that shot glass on the bathroom counter, and then in the morning, after I showered, I just dipped my finger in the shot glass and, you know, put the wet finger on that dot, you know, a couple of times. And, you know, of course, it, you know, dries off like in 20, 30 seconds. And the tea doesn't have any smell, doesn't have any oil. So, you know, from that standpoint, you know, and, you know, if you apply a lot, I mean, just dab off the part that's dripping with a paper towel. And I would do the same thing at night before going to bed. And I surprised myself with my own tea. In a month, the thing was gone. And it had been there for like, I don't know, 3-4 months before it occurred to me, you know, to you know, try my own tea on the spot. So you know, you can't go wrong with application of the tea topically, whatever is convenient and easiest for you. Now, with regards to hemorrhoids, the tea is effective for hemorrhoids because hemorrhoids are basically swollen and inflamed veins that, of course, cause the discomfort and bleeding. And since our tea is a fantastic anti-inflammatory, it's you know, very effective for hemorrhoids. And not only that, the other thing is, rather than putting hemorrhoid cream, for example, on the hemorrhoids, you can just apply the tea topically, and you're not going to have the greasy cream on your body. And like just as we were talking with regards to the compress, I mean, you can just put some in a separate little, you know, plastic bowl or cup or whatever you have, and just you know, apply it topically with your hands. Most of it will evaporate in 30 to 60 seconds, and what doesn't, just dab off with a paper towel, and you're not going to have to use the greasy creams, and you're going to get relief from the hemorrhoids starting very, very, very quickly, because as I was mentioning before, when the tea is applied topically, it works virtually immediately, and it starts to heal up the wounds, you know, even cuts and that sort of thing right away.
17: Wonderful. The other question is, when someone first gets the tea, uh-huh, how would you say do a detoxification?
11: Yeah, I mean, with regards to detoxification, the tea will detoxify the body because it comes from the only tree in the world that fungus doesn't grow on, so it naturally has antifungal, anti-infection, antiviral, antibacterial, anti-inflammation, and anti-parasite properties. And, you know, unless a person is concerned that they're so infested and they have to go to work and, you know, they may have to, you know, pass stool and not have access to a bathroom, in which case they can start off slowly a couple of cups a day. But, you know, I would say for 99% of the people, first of all, they don't have a severe infestation to actually even experience that. So, you know, we tell everybody to dive in, and the more tea they drink, the better. In my family, everybody, you know, drinks it instead of water. And, you know, so, you know, that's a, you know, just a personal call. If one wants to start with a couple of cups a day and then ramp it up to 4, 5, 6, 7, 8 or whatever, or, you know, just, you know, jump in, because, you can easily do that. And, you know, your chances of,

0: as much as you like.
1: Okay, wonderful. And great. How much tea do you make a day, or how do you make your tea?
0: Yeah, I personally follow the exact recipe that we have printed on the packaging. And we used to have on the packaging printed, for every 2 cups of water, use 1 tablespoon of tea. And then we started getting phone calls where people going, the tea is absolutely working phenomenally, but I've got terminal cancer of this type, and I'm drinking 10 cups a day. So I'm spending all day cooking tea, because even though we call our product tea, what you actually make when you prepare properly is a decoction. And a decoction is just a fancy word for what our forefathers used to do when they used to take a root and cook it in order to release its beneficial properties. So it's really easy to make. The directions are on the package, but it's like cooking spaghetti rather than steeping tea. So then it occurred to us, we're not getting the point across, that you can make 10 or 20 cups at one time. You can leave the tea in the pot. It'll stay good for 4 days without refrigeration. You can put the tea in the fridge. It'll stay good for 8 days with refrigeration.
2: 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The Tahibo tree is an amazing tree. It never gets sick, never gets infected, and never gets infested. It's the only tree in the world that fungus does not grow on. As a result, it naturally has antifungal, anti-infection, antiviral, antibacterial, and anti-parasite properties. These benefits go a long way in helping our immune system contend with a lot of things it has to fight on a daily basis. Parasites would be something like stomach problems or Lyme's disease. Inflammation would be something like rheumatoid arthritis or lupus. Infection would be any infection, from a tooth infection to a bladder infection. Bacteria would be something like gum disease or stomach issues. Viral would be something like herpes, HIV, or the coronavirus. And fungus would be something like toenail fungus, yeast, or candida. But maybe more importantly, the tea builds red corpuscles in the blood, which carry oxygen to our organs and cells. And our organs and cells need oxygen to regenerate themselves. The immune system needs oxygen to develop, and cancer happens to die in oxygen. So the tea is great for healthy people because it helps regenerate new cells. Everything from the cells in our skin so we can look better, to the cells in our organs so they function properly. And it can truly be miraculous for someone fighting a potentially life-threatening disease due to an infection, diabetes, or cancer. A one-pound package of tea is $59.95. 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
13: I'm Dr. Anthony Lizowitz, and this is Climate Connections. People across the world are signing up to be online walrus detectives. They're scanning hundreds of thousands of satellite images of the Arctic to find and count the blubbery tusked animals. Rod Downey is with the nonprofit WWF, which partnered with the British Antarctic Survey to launch the Walrus from Space project. He says walruses are under threat as human activity in the Arctic increases and climate warming melts the sea ice they use for breeding and resting.
14: Despite being such big, powerful animals, they're really increasingly vulnerable to climate change as the sea ice is literally melting out from beneath them.
13: To study how warming will affect walruses and take action to protect them, scientists need to know how many walruses there are now and where they live. But the Arctic is vast and remote, and the animals get spooked when people are nearby. So instead of counting them in person, the team has volunteers to identify them from satellite images. Donnie hopes that this project can help people learn more about the Arctic and feel like they're making a difference.
14: Having something really practical to do that will contribute towards the science and ultimately contribute towards the conservation of an iconic Arctic species is just a great opportunity.
13: Climate Connections is produced by the Yale Center for Environmental Communication. 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
2: 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In San Bernardino County, an updated Beacon Economics analysis reveals that proposed stormwater requirements will impose an estimated $11 billion in costs on San Bernardino County and 16 other of its cities over the next 20 years, unleashing a financial crisis that threatens to bankrupt cities, increase housing prices, put public safety budgets, and disproportionately harm the region's most vulnerable residents. Despite concerns raised by the environmental justice organizations, labor unions, and dozens of elected and public work officials from across San Bernardino, Orange, and Riverside counties, the Santa Ana Regional Water Quality Control Board is moving forward with a public hearing on Friday, July 24th at Orange City Hall. The impacted cities include Big Bear Lake, Chino, Chino Hills, Colton, Fontana, Grand Terrace, Highland, Loma Linda, Montclair, Ontario, Rancho Cucamonga, Redlands, Rialto, San Bernardino, Upland, and Yucaipa. Beacon Economics, a national recognized economic research and consulting firm, was engaged by the county to conduct an independent, data-driven analysis of the proposed regulations. The first three FireSat wildfire detection satellites were launched from Vandenberg Space Force Base in California, a partnership between California and Earth Fire Alliance, which is a global nonprofit coalition working to deliver real-time wildfire data to fire agencies around the world. FireSat is the first satellite system specifically designed to detect wildfires. These satellites will use frequent high-resolution data to identify and monitor wildfires in real time, helping firefighters combat wildfires and protect life and property. A full constellation of more than 50 satellites is expected by 2030 that will cover the entire planet every 20 minutes, catching fires as small as a schoolyard before they grow into megafires. 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KCAA, keeping California alert and aware.
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1: Well, hello and welcome. I'm Dr. Adam Brockman, and this is Health Talk America. I'm flying solo for the first few minutes of this hour, so it's just you and me, which means we're going to get a little bit more personal than usual. And today, personal is exactly where I want to start. I want to ask you something. Have you ever watched someone's hand shake, maybe reaching for a coffee cup, maybe trying to sign their name on a birthday card, and felt that quiet, achy helplessness of not knowing what to say? Or maybe it wasn't someone else's hand. Maybe it was yours. If so, you are far from alone. Millions of Americans live with a condition that doesn't make headlines. It doesn't get the telethons, and it rarely gets talked about outside of a doctor's office. And yet, it can reshape a person's entire relationship with their body. It's called essential tremor. And today, I want to spend a few minutes making sure you understand exactly what it is, what it isn't, and why. Later this hour, we're going to sit down with someone who has lived every single day the last several decades inside this condition, and who has quite literally built life's work around finding her way through it. So let's talk essential tremor. Here's the first thing I want you to know. Essential tremor is not Parkinson's disease. I cannot tell you how many times I've heard that confusion in healthcare. And it's an honest one. Both conditions, they involve involuntary shaking. Both can affect the hands. And both can be profoundly disruptive to daily life. But they are different animals entirely. Parkinson's tremor typically shows up at rest when the hand is just sitting in your lap, sitting still. Essential tremor, by contrast, tends to show up during action, when you're reaching for something, when you're writing, when you're holding a cup of coffee or threading a needle. It's what neurologists call an action tremor, and it's actually one of the most common movement disorders in the entire world. Some estimates suggest it affects somewhere in the neighborhood of 7 million Americans. So sit with that number for just a second. 7 million. That's more people than live in the state of Arizona. And yet, how often do you hear about it? Rarely. Essential tremor doesn't often make it into a casual conversation, and it certainly doesn't get the same spotlight as heart disease or diabetes. But ask anyone who lives with it, and they'll tell you, it touches everything. It touches the coffee cup that you're almost afraid to fill up too full. It touches the handwriting you used to be proud of. It touches the meal you'd love to eat without worrying whether the fork will make it to your mouth without a detour. It touches confidence. It touches independence. And for many people, it touches identity itself. Because when your hands begin to betray you in public, it can feel like the whole room is watching, even when nobody's paying attention at all. Now, if any of this sounds familiar, if you've been sitting there nodding along, wondering whether what you're experiencing has a name, I want you to do something for me. I want you to head over to healthtalkamerica.com. That's healthtalkamerica.com. We've got resources there on movement disorders, essential tremor, and the broader nervous system conversations that we have on this program. And it's designed to help you put language to what you're feeling so you can have a smarter conversation with your own doctor. And here's where the story gets interesting, because essential tremor isn't fully understood, even by the experts. We know it often runs in families. There's a strong genetic component for many people. We know it tends to worsen with stress and fatigue and caffeine and certain medications. We know it can begin often subtly in a person's 30s or 40s, and for some become progressively more pronounced with age. But what we don't have, despite decades of research, is that single silver bullet cure. What we do have is a growing and exciting body of research into how certain metabolic states in the body may influence the nervous system's electrical signaling. And that, my friends, is where today's story takes a turn I think you're going to want to stick around for. Because later this hour, I'm going to introduce you to a woman whose life took a hard left turn many years ago. A devastating personal loss that could have ended her story right then and there, and instead became the beginning of a 35-year journey into nutrition, metabolic health, and eventually her own deeply personal relationship with essential tremors. Nobody handed her a formula. She built her understanding one hard-won lesson at a time in real life through real trial and error. And what she discovered about her own body along the way is something I think a lot of you are going to recognize in yourselves, whether you've ever shaken a hand in your life or not. I don't want to give away too much before we get there, but I will tease you with this. It involves a metabolic state your body can enter that some researchers believe may have a real measurable relationship with neurologic function. Something that, for her, changed a daily struggle into something that she could actually manage on her own terms in a matter of minutes rather than years. And listen, if you've got a health question of your own, whether it's about tremors or nutrition or something else entirely that's been on your mind, we want to hear it. You can reach us anytime through the website. Again, that's healthtalkamerica.com. That's healthtalkamerica.com. That's where you're going to find the past episodes in the show notes on everything that we cover here, including today's conversation on essential tremors and metabolic health. 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Also, dial in our hotline, and that number is 800-606-8822. Again, 800-606-8822. You can ask your health-related question or leave a health-related comment there. 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That's healthtalkamerica.com. And this story of essential tremors, it's quite common, and it's quiet, and it's underestimated, and it's often carried in silence. But it's also, as you're about to hear, we're going to have a story of persistence and perseverance of a woman who turned personal devastation into decades of purpose. And ongoing, she's been helping evolve the science of how we look at this and we put into our bodies, and it might just have more influence over our nervous system than most of us ever learned in school. So I want you to stay right there. When we come back, I'll be joined by a woman who has spent 35 years turning heartbreak into health advocacy, and who is going to walk us through what it's really like to live with essential tremor and what she's learned about the nervous system and metabolism along the way, and why she believes so many of you listening right now could benefit from paying that closer attention to this conversation, tremor or not. So I don't want you to go anywhere. Health Talk America will be right back. I'm Dr. Adam Brockman.

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0: And we are back. This is Health Talk America. I'm Dr. Adam Brockman, and if you're just joining us, we open this hour talking about essential tremors, what it is, how it's different from Parkinson's, and why millions of Americans quietly live with it every single day, often without a name for what they're feeling. Well, now it's time to put a real face and a real story to that conversation. Joining me now is a woman who has spent the last 35 years building a life out of a moment that could have broken her completely. Everything she knows, she has earned the hard way through lived experiences, relentless curiosity, and an unwillingness to accept there's nothing you can do as that final answer. Today, she joins us to talk about her own journey with essential tremor and the metabolic discovery that has changed her daily life. The work she now does carries forward through approved medical solutions. Please welcome to the program a good friend of mine, Maria Watson. Maria, thank you so much for your time today and join me here on Health Talk America. How are you?
1: I'm so good. And you know what? Thanks goes to you and to God, because the fact that I'm being able to tell my story and hopefully help someone else understand the answer is not nothing can be done. And certainly the answer isn't go buy weighted silverware. You know, that's like not a solution. So anyway, I appreciate telling this story. Do you mind if I kind of start at the beginning?
0: Yeah. I think, you know, Maria, before we get into that science, I want to start with where your story actually takes place, because from what I understand, this whole journey didn't begin in a lab or a boardroom. It began with some heartbreak, unfortunately.
1: So I lost my 3-year-old son to a drunk driver in 1987. I have two other sons, but the loss of Joshua was so devastating. And I people tell me how brave I was. I wasn't brave. I was a complete mess. I tried to kill myself for 3 years. And it's, as we all know, killing yourself is not difficult if you just keep trying. And I'm a very confident person. But every single time at the 11th hour, somebody would find me and help me. So one day I went into a tanning salon. I was trying to kill myself, so I didn't even ask the guy what he was sampling on me. He just handed me this drink. I didn't even ask what it was. I just drank it. And then I went into the tanning salon, and usually in those quiet tanning beds in the old days, if I would think of Joshua, I couldn't breathe. It was like an elephant was on my chest. So I realized I was breathing and I was thinking about Joshua, and I came running out of that room and I said, "What in the hell did you give me?" And this poor kid, it was his first day in a network marketing company, and he didn't even know how to fill out the order form. He said, "It's okay. It's okay. Don't get mad. It's just an amino acid." Well, the way I felt that fast made me want to go tell the world about that stuff. So I go home to Joshua's dad, who is now my ex-husband, and I said, "You're not going to believe this. I found this powder. I'm going to be normal again." And he's like, "Maria, there is no powder that's going to help you." I said, "Give me 2 weeks." And Adam, those 2 weeks was not in my head. I ended up joining that company. I broke all sales records. I didn't even know the pay plan. I didn't care. I just wanted to go around and tell people, you don't ever have to be depressed. Well, the company ended up changing the formula. So one of the things I learned early on, but the hard way, I had built this massive business, and now the product doesn't work anymore. And I found out that they had taken out some of the active ingredients, and my whole business was over because it wasn't working anymore. So I ended up learning through a USDA inspector how to get that product made at a lab. My journey was very expensive, and I never looked back. Every day was in Joshua's name. And the journey, I just kept learning things. Like, first I learned about amino acids, then I learned about progesterone, then I learned about iodine, then I learned about nitric oxide, and now I've learned about ketones. The journey drops things in my lap. I always pay attention. And this thing with tremors, I have had a tremor for 25 years, and I'm sure that it goes back to the trauma. But I have joined a lot of tremor groups, and Adam, there doesn't seem to be any solution but deep brain stimulation. Or I'm reading these people are getting Botox for their shaking heads. And I keep posting on these groups, why not just try these ketones? You either stop shaking or you don't. And you know, I've had amazing results. It's been over a year now. And every single day, I wake up in the morning, I ingest 24 grams of our clean ketones, which have no bad stuff in it. It's just a pure keto ester on a glycerol molecule. And I usually wear a monitor. It just ran out yesterday, but I have a ketone monitor. And it shows that in 40 minutes, I am in this level of ketosis. And now I'm studying it. It's not just the shaking. My memory is different. My focus is different. I can sign a check. My handwriting is back. So I can't tell you how much I appreciate that you would let me tell others. This wasn't magical and it wasn't overnight, but I am so grateful.
0: Yeah. And I think, you know, a big part of this, and the reason I wanted to bring you on the show is because you were telling me about this study that you're going to invite listeners to do. We're looking for about 50 participants overall, and there's still some availability on that for, so our listeners, again, I'm going to go ahead and drop the website where you can sign up for this study. If you have essential tremors or know somebody that in your family that does, this is a great opportunity to help them. So the website is bioinsights.com/study. That's bioinsights, bioinsights.com/study. Real easy form to fill out. That will get you some information to help you participate in this study. And Maria, we got a minute or so before break, but can you just tell our listeners what they can experience with that study?
1: Absolutely. I was worried that this was in my head, that I've got such a powerful brain that I can just make myself stop shaking, which I know it is. Okay, here's the study. It is so simple. It's 3 days. We send you the product. This is an IRB approved protocol. So we went through all the hoops to get the protocol, meaning the directions of what to do. We got that approved. So you get your products 3 days and you tell us if you stop shaking. And when I did this just for fun, we got like 23 people. 95% of them reported that they got 4 to 6 hours of no shaking. I now am getting about 8 hours and I'm able to drink coffee and I'm able to hold it with one hand. So I think it's cumulative.
0: Mm-hmm. Yeah, and this is important to note. You know, again, in the first segment, we were talking about some of these symptoms of essential tremors. And Maria, again, thanks for joining me. Thanks for your openness this hour. And folks, if you want to check out Maria's website, it's approvedmedicalsolutions.com. And again, I'm going to drop the name for the study here is for the essential tremors and using ketones to help that. And that is through bioinsights.com. Go to bioinsights.com/study to fill out a quick form, participate in the study. When we come back, we're going to continue this conversation with Maria Watson, including how she actually tracks her own ketosis day to day and why she says this feeling isn't just for people managing the tremor. Stay with us. Health Talk America. We'll be right back.
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0: Welcome back, everyone. This is Health Talk America. I'm Dr. Adam Brockman. And before the break, we were talking with Maria Watson about her 35-year journey through nutrition, and specifically the moment she discovered that entering a state of ketosis could actually stop her essential tremors right in its tracks. So, Maria, thank you again for joining us this hour. Maria, I want to dig a little deeper into something practical here, because I think a lot of our listeners are wondering the same thing. Ketosis isn't something you can just feel with certainty, right? How do you actually know that you're in ketosis?
1: Well, I'm really glad you asked that, because first of all, in the most simple form, the keto diet that has been studied for years, especially in seizures, all things neurology, the keto diet is often what a doctor will tell you to go do. Well, I was reading about it, learning about it, because it puts you in the state of ketosis. But I couldn't tolerate the fat in the keto diet. My gallbladder just would go crazy. So I started studying exogenous ketones. That means you didn't make it, you actually ingested it. Well, all of the marketplace has these ketones that are attached to dangerous carriers, like butanediol has warnings and all. So I, again, straight from heaven, this guy drops into my life, and he's a double Purple Heart, and he has this ketone ester on a glycerol molecule. So I can tolerate the higher dose that you need for neurology, because you've got to get into ketosis. Well, Keto Mojo is a little device that your listeners can go buy and really learn how a little pinprick in 10 seconds can tell you your level of ketosis. I started with the Keto Mojo, and then I stumbled upon a wearable keto monitor, like a glucose monitor. So I started paying very close attention with the Keto Mojo, but then I got this wearable monitor, and they stopped making them, but I had already bought like 20 of them. But it wasn't enough for me, Adam, just that little machine told my phone I was in ketosis. Well, I could see that my handwriting was different. I mean, you go flip back to my old notebooks, it's not even legible. But now, within 40 minutes, like clockwork. Now, you have to be fasting. So in the morning, I usually stop eating at about 8 o'clock at night when I go to bed. So in the morning and during the day, I just don't eat. And I think that's why my state of ketosis is staying with me so long. But you can measure, but what I did, just because I wanted to go further than my handwriting, I actually bought an Apple Watch, and I got an app on my phone called Strive. And when I'm in high ketosis on my monitor, my watch tells my phone I'm not shaking. So it wasn't in my head. That's why putting together this study is so important, because if we can validate this, we have cracked the code. And I really don't care. If you want to just go try the keto diet, go ahead. The goal is to get into ketosis, and that's when the shaking stops.
0: Mm-hmm. Yeah, and that's an important to note, and I love this answer, because both you're giving that scientific, the information there, and it's completely human at the same time. You got that one hand, you've got the objective, the measurable data, the monitoring, and then that's kind of the evidence based approach that we like to talk about on the show here. So for those listening right now, if you want to participate in this study, You can do that. Go to bioinsights.com/study. And this is a study for essential tremors. And then also about, Maria has cracked that code into getting into ketosis. But then, Maria, on the other hand, you've got this wonderfully simple kind of a personal biomarker, if you will, and that's by using, say, your own handwriting or grabbing a coffee cup. And these are the things that are important. So something that's proof in your hands, and then also this study, which is I think it's a wonderful option for a lot of people. So let's.
1: I do want to say one thing about the coffee cup. That coffee cup thing, holding it with one hand, that's new. That has been more at the tail end. At the beginning, I was still holding my, I'm not even supposed to be drinking coffee, but and much less Kona coffee. I noticed I'm walking up the stairs with one hand on that cup. But in the study, the way we're measuring, because obviously, if you stop shaking, you know you stop shaking. But we had to have a way to measure it. So step one is you write a sentence. Then you take the products. It's nitric oxide combined with the ketones. And the only reason we included the nitric oxide, I've been taking nitric oxide supplements for 15 years. And we didn't know if that was a variable. So we had to include it. But you write your name. You take your nitric oxide, you wait 40 minutes, you take your ketones, you wait another 40 minutes, and you write the same sentence. It's either better or it isn't.
0: It's a simple test, and it's something that you can see in real time. So let's go ahead and zoom out for a second, Maria. We got another minute or so before break, but because I know these essential tremors, you're talking about it with your personal experience, but this ketosis research goes well beyond the tremor management. So can you give just a few of the broader known benefits of that state of ketosis that our listeners should know about?
1: Well, I'll tell you a big one. A pharmacist had this woman out of Wisconsin call me, and her son was having 20 seizures a day. And I said, let me send you some products, but can you try cutting his carbs until my product gets there? Well, she texted me the next day that just by cutting the carbs, which is the keto diet, just by cutting the carbs, she cut down his seizures. So what is so interesting to me about how the brain works, I believed that I'm 70 years old, and I thought, okay, this little dementia's creeping in. I couldn't remember people's names. Now, I'm into this ketone thing for 18 months. Not only do people walk by me in the gym and I remember their name, I remember their husband's name. And it's real. It's improving so much. Now, it doesn't fix. It just satisfies your quality of life.
0: 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We'll be right back with Maria after the break. 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

0: Welcome back. This is Health Talk America. I'm Dr. Adam Brockman, and we're continuing our conversation with Maria Watson, who has spent 35 years turning a personal loss into a mission around nutrition, metabolic health, and her own journey with essential tremors. Maria, before the break, you walked us through some of the broader research on ketosis, everything from the memory to the metabolic support. And it strikes me that a lot of what you're describing isn't exclusive to the people that are managing the tremor, the essential tremor. So let me ask you this. It sounds like everyone could benefit from this level of ketosis, not just people dealing with essential tremors. Is that fair to say?
1: Not only is it fair, but if you go to the ketomojo.com website and you hit their research button and you see everything that ketosis does, I mean, it's Alzheimer's. It does do things helpful for Parkinson's. It's dementia. They have a study on OCD turning around in 8 days on the keto diet. So it's neurological, and it is, you just feel so good. And by the way, you actually aren't hungry. I have been managing my weight. My husband, who never pays attention to what I do for a living, he just gained weight on a cruise, finally tried using the ketones in the morning on an empty stomach, and he's already dropped 6 pounds. And nothing's changed. We're still drinking and eating like normal. But I want to go back to the fasting because it is important. I have been fasting for probably 18 years. The fasting itself never helped the tremor. So there is something magical about the fasting and the ketones. And you've got to just experience it. You don't have to wait a month. That's why the study is only 3 days. Because it's either going to work on you or it isn't. Now, if your listeners do not want to join a study because they don't have tremors, but they want to buy the product, you have to use this code and you'll save money. But it's important because our company only sells to doctors and their patients. So the code Watson22 will let you just go to the website approvedmedicalsolutions.com and it'll let you buy the ketones and try them. But I beg of you, if you know somebody that shakes, I joined all these tremor groups on Facebook. Those people, the number one word is embarrassment. They don't want to go out because they don't want people to stare at them. That is not quality of life.
0: Mm-hmm. And I've treated people with essential tremors for years, decades now, and this is a great option for them. And Maria, I do want you to describe the ketones for our listeners. It comes in a just a really quick, easy to take 2 ounce bottle. So just describe how you put yourself in ketosis, that state of ketosis, which again is got so many health benefits. So describe what you've came up with through Approved Medical Solutions, the product, and how the participant or the listener or somebody that wants to just do it for health benefits, how that looks.
1: Okay, so the study has the same 2 ounce bottle, but it's got 24 grams of active. So it looks like it's empty, but the directions tell you for the study, because I didn't want to mess around with 2 bottles. So the study, you just put water in it, you shake it, and you shoot it. And you wait 40 minutes, and you do that whole protocol. So write the sentence. For the listeners that just want to go to the website and experience it, we call it clean ketones. It's got no caffeine, no salts, no butanediol, no sugar. And you just get the 2 ounce bottle. You don't need to add water to it. It says add water, but that's because it's trying to hydrate you, but you don't have to add water. Then that's 12 grams. Our clean ketone is 12 grams. The study in one bottle is 24. But the best way to test, if you don't have tremors and you want to see if this stuff is real, go do something like exercise. You don't get fatigued. I'm 70 and I'm doing 6 miles a day on an elliptical with a 9 resistance and an 8 elevation. I mean, and I'm not tired.
0: Yeah, and this is one of those things, you know. Again, I hear so many people, you know, they struggle with weight, they struggle with the brain fog, they struggle with memory, all these things that can be taken care of if somebody gets in that level of ketosis. So beyond this neurological piece that we're talking about with essential tremors, does ketosis help with weight loss?
1: Oh my gosh, you know, the whole measurement on my the wearable ketone monitor, the measurement is reporting how much fat I'm burning. My body is burning fat because it doesn't have any sugar during that time that I am in ketosis. I've not met anybody. Well, that's not true. Skinny people aren't going to get skinnier. But people that struggle with their weight, I got a feeling this is very similar to some of these injections. It works.
0: Mm-hmm. Yeah, absolutely. And we're talking with Maria Watson of Approved Medical Solutions, and she's been kind enough to let us in on a code that you can use, special Health Talk America listeners. 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And again, Maria, we got just a little bit of time left today. When we come back, we're going to wrap up this conversation. I'm going to ask Maria one final question to tie this all together. Stay with us. Health Talk America. We'll be right back.
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0: All right. Welcome back one more time. This is Health Talk America. I'm Dr. Adam Brockman, and we're wrapping up an incredible conversation this hour with Maria Watson. Maria, before I let you go, I want to ask you one last question. After everything that you've been through, the loss of a son, the 35 years of learning, the work that you've built, is there one thing that we can tie this all together and have a listener take away from today? And if so, what would that be?
1: So I think the biggest thing is this brand that I've created for doctors. Every single product just plain works. I don't care if you go to our weight loss products, our nitric oxide product, whatever it is you go find, try it. 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It's approved medical solutions. I built it with all my heart and soul. I don't know why I started another brand at 70 years old, but I invite your listeners to really take a look at what we've got.
0: 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And Maria, I think this is a great place to leave this conversation. 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This wraps up our conversation for this hour. 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I'm Dr. Adam Brockman. This has been Health Talk America. Take care of yourselves, take care of each other, and we'll see you next hour.

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1: I'm Dr. Anthony Lizowitz, and this is Climate Connections. On the Coeur d'Alene Reservation in northwest Idaho, kids swim, play, and shoot hoops at the Mariemen Health Corps Center, a 32,000-square-foot recreation center. And the tribe is saving thousands of dollars a year on the electricity needed to run the facility thanks to rooftop solar panels installed 2 years ago.
2: It had been estimated that it would save about $2,500 a year, but utility costs have gone up enough that we actually realized about four times that amount.
1: Laura LaMattia is the Environmental Programs Manager with the Coeur d'Alene Tribe. She says the tribe is interested in renewable energy not only for economic reasons, but as a way to increase the tribe's control over its energy supply.
2: The Coeur d'Alene Tribe is interested in energy sovereignty. If you look at the history of utility development across the nation, tribes historically have not been a big part of that. And for the Coeur d'Alene tribe, it has four different utilities serving its reservation and little to no representation on any of those.
1: So she says this solar project is helping the tribe save money while also building its energy independence. Climate Connections is produced by the Yale Center for Environmental Communication. To learn more about climate change, visit climateconnections.org.
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1: Hey y'all, Merle here. Good news. For once my neighbors is jealous of me. You want to know why? Because my grass is growing and looking green, and I can sit on my sofa out in the front yard, and I don't even have to overwater it anymore. You know how I did it? I listened to Damn Water Boys on the Water Zone every Thursday night on KCIA. Well, I got me a smart controller, and now it waters at night, and my yard looks darn tootin'. No more sneaking around and hooking up my hose to my neighbor's spigot in the middle of the night, and his dog won't bite me anymore. And you can do it too. Listening is easier than ever. KCAA is now screaming online.
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0: 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The information presented today is educational in nature. 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
1: Well, hello, and welcome to Health Talk America, the show that's been separating fact from fad for over 30 years, one honest headline at a time. I'm Dr. Adam Brockman, and I've got to tell you, this hour's lineup is packed. We have your health headlines, your health alternative, and your health mystery coming up, and we got a lot to cover in between. We've got a cholesterol test that might be smarter than the one your doctor's currently running, a tick bite that turns hamburgers into the enemy, a sleep discovery that ties your pillow to your muscle tone, and cancer numbers that are both encouraging and a little humbling. And also a weight loss, the medication story that needs more nuance than the headlines are currently giving it. So I want you to buckle up. We've got some ground to cover. But first, the essentials. The phone number is open this hour, and it's open every hour. That's 800-606-8822. Again, that's 800-606-8822. And if you want to dive deeper, the show notes or anything we reference today, it's all waiting for you at healthtalkamerica.com. 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Now, let's go ahead and get into it. Let's start with our health headlines this week. Let's start at the heart, literally. For decades, the number everyone's obsessed with is LDL, and that's your so-called bad cholesterol. It's the headline stat on every lab report, the thing that your doctor circles in red pen. But here's the plot twist I want to tell you about. New research suggests that LDL might be measuring the wrong thing entirely. Think of it this way. LDL tells you how much cargo is on the truck. It doesn't tell you how many trucks are actually on the road. That's where the marker called ApoB comes in. It counts the particles themselves, and it turns out that the particle count may predict heart attack risk far more precisely than the cargo weight ever could. I'm talking about the LDL. To people, the same LDL number, but completely different ApoB counts and completely different risk profiles than the standard panel would ever flag. Now, if you listen to this show for more than 5 minutes at any time, you know exactly where I'm going to go with this. This is the textbook normal lab hidden risk situation. So here's your homework. If heart disease runs in your family, or you've ever been told that your cholesterol is borderline, but it's okay right now, ask for ApoB test by the name. It's one extra blood draw, and it might be the most important line item on your next physical. And speaking of things that are hiding in plain sight, let's talk about the tick that's turning people into accidental vegetarians. And I promise I'm not making this up. We've covered this on the show before. It's called alpha-gal syndrome, and the culprit is the bite of the Lone Star tick. Though researchers now say that the geographic region of the tick's capable of triggering this, it's wider and it's growing. So don't just assume that you're safe because you're not in a tick country labeled on a map. Here's the mechanism. The bite introduces a sugar molecule into your bloodstream. Your immune system builds antibodies to fight it. And from that point on, your body starts treating a cheeseburger like it's an intruder. So I'm talking about hives and GI distress, and in some cases, full anaphylaxis. And sometimes just hours after the meal, which makes the connection almost impossible to spot on your own right off the bat. So if you've developed a mysterious reaction to beef, pork, or lamb, and you spend any real time outdoors, this is a conversation that you need to have with your doctor. It's basically this absurd illustration of something that we always say on the show. Your environment writes those checks, and eventually your immune system, it has to cash them. More on this later. But now let's move on from what's biting you to what's actually happening while you sleep. Researchers are zeroing in on the connection between deep, slow wave sleep and your body's overnight release of growth hormone, the stuff responsible for muscle repair and fat metabolism while you're trying to sleep. If you skimp on the deep sleep and you're not just groggy and irritable the next morning, you're also quietly sabotaging your body's ability to build lean muscle tissue and burn fat. No matter how clean your diet is or how hard you hit the gym, deep restorative sleep is key. And that's the piece a lot of people miss. You can actually do everything right during the day and still undercut yourself at night. So protect that deep sleep like it's part of your training program, because it essentially is. A consistent bedtime in a cool, dark room and putting the phone down, I suggest as much as an hour before the lights are out. It's boring advice, but it gets those bulletproof results. All right, let's talk about a headline that's genuinely good news, but with an asterisk. Cancer mortality, overall, it continues its long-term decline. And we're talking early detection and better treatments. And yes, even public health messaging is actually working. That's worth celebrating. And I don't say that about every headline that we cover on the show. But this is an important but, I want to tell you, that progress isn't landing evenly. Disparities by income, geography, and access to care mean plenty of communities aren't feeling that improvement at all. So here's what I think. Don't let a national average lull you into thinking that someone else has this handled. If you or a family member has skipped a screening because of cost or distance or plain fear, that gap in the data has a face and it might be yours. So call your provider. Ask about community screening programs. Be the reason the next set of statistics looks even better. And finally today, let's close with a story that keeps everyone that is in the know is talking about. It's the GLP-1 medications. It remains the biggest weight loss story in the country, and now researchers are asking a sharper question. How do these drugs actually perform in older adults, where muscle preservation and the bone density matter just as much as the number on the scale? So here's the nuance that keeps getting left out of this conversation. Losing weight quickly without protecting lean muscle can leave someone lighter but weaker. And weaker is not the goal. If you're on one of these medications, the GLP-1 medications, or thinking about starting, don't let this conversation stop at how much can I lose. Push it further with your provider. Ask about resistance training, adequate protein, and ongoing monitoring so the number on the scale doesn't come at the cost of your strength. So again, here's the rundown. A smart cholesterol test, a tick with a bizarre grudge against a barbecue, a sleep muscle connection worth protecting, cancer progress that it still has a gap that's worth closing, and the GLP medication trend that deserves a fuller conversation than it's getting. So the five headlines, five conversations that you can start with yourself this week to be your own best doctor. Okay, folks, so we got a full hour ahead, and I want your calls. The number to call in the show is 800-606-8822, 800-606-8822, and also everything we cover today is available at healthtalkamerica.com. Again, that's healthtalkamerica.com. Don't move. We've got a lot more ahead, and it's worth the wait. We'll be right back here on Health Talk America. I'm Dr. Adam Brockman.

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0: And we are back on Health Talk America. I'm Dr. Adam Brockman, and if you're just joining us or you stepped away to grab a snack, welcome aboard. Before we get into what might be an interesting story that sometimes we just need to bring up, let's get you squared away with how you can get into the show. The call-in line is open right now at 800-606-8822. That's 800-606-8822. And everything we're about to discuss, plus the full library of past episodes, lives permanently at healthtalkamerica.com. All right. I want you to think for a second about what you actually inherit from your family. You know, your eye color, yes. A tendency to fall asleep during long car rides, maybe. Grandmother's stubborn streak, almost certainly. But here's one thing you didn't see coming, and that's your gut bacteria. Not metaphorically, literally. Researchers have discovered that people who live together, we're talking spouses, kids, roommates, and whole households, actually swap and share microbiomes with each other to a degree that would make you look twice at the dinner table tonight. Let's start with a number. Couples living together share roughly 30% of their gut bacteria. And so again, that's 30%. Not because they're eating identical diets. The research shows that even when partners eat completely different meals, this happens from proximity. Now, we're talking about sharing a kitchen, a bathroom, a bed, breathing the same air, touching the same doorknobs. And it doesn't just stop at the gut. Couples share up to 38% of their oral microbiome and around 35% of their skin microbiome. So in plain English, after enough years together, you and your spouse are running significantly overlapping bacterial ecosystems. Somewhere out there, you know, you're thinking this, now follow me here. A divorce attorney just realized that they need to figure out how they're going to split up the microbiome, the microbes in the body, right? Now, before you start eyeing your family with suspicion, here's the part that actually matters. Most of this sharing is a feature. It's not a bug. So a rich, diverse microbiome, one that's been cross-pollinating by the people around you, it's been linked to lower risk of things like irritable bowel syndrome and even certain cardiovascular issues. So your body isn't just tolerating this bacterial exchange, it may genuinely be benefiting from it. So diversity, it turns out, it's not some nice philosophical idea. It's biology working exactly the way it's supposed to. Now, here's where the story gets even bigger than the couch. Researchers pulled microbiome samples from families across more than 20 countries and found two distinct pathways of bacterial inheritance. The first is what we call vertical transmission. And that's mothers passing along the microbiome, the makeup of it, to their children. And remarkably, that their maternal fingerprint can still be detected well into adulthood. So decades after you've moved out, you've gotten married, and you started eating things that your mother would absolutely not approve of, traces of her microbiome, the influence of it, are apparently still riding around inside you. So somewhere, mothers, they're nodding and saying, "I told you I'm always with you." And the second pathway is horizontal transmission, the sharing that happens between people simply living in close quarters, regardless of blood relation. So again, we're talking roommates and partners and kids swapping bacteria with their siblings, and honestly, probably with a family dog too, though that is some research that still needs to catch up. The point is, your household isn't just a group of people who happen to share a same address. Biologically speaking, you're operating as something closer to a single interconnected ecosystem. So if you think of your home less like five separate apartments under one roof, and more like a coral reef where every organism influences the water everyone else is swimming in. And this isn't purely a human phenomenon either, which is the part of this that makes it so fascinating. Scientists studying multi-generational households found that the degree of bacterial overlap actually tracks with how much physical time people spend together, meaning that your teenager who slams the door and disappears to their room for 18 hours a day quite literally may be drifting apart from the family microbiome right along with everything else. So there's something almost poetic about that. Presence isn't just an emotional currency in the family. It turns out to be a biological currency as well. So what do we actually do with this? Well, here's my take, and I think here's why I think this story matters more than it sounds like on the surface. We spend so much time and energy talking about individual health, your diet, your exercise, your supplements, your sleep, as if each person in a household is running their own isolated experiment. But this research says otherwise. Family wellness isn't just a nice phrase for everyone to eat their vegetables. It's a biological reality. When one person in your house overhauls their diet, starting with maybe fermenting their own vegetables or brings home a dog that's tracked in half the backyard into the living room, they're quite literally changing the internal ecosystem of everyone else living there too. And here's the flip side worth sitting on. This cuts both ways. Chronic stress and poor sleep and processed low-fiber diets don't just affect the person that's eating them. There's growing reason to believe that these patterns ripple outward into the shared household in the microbiome as well. So not in a blame your spouse kind of way. Nobody's microbiome shaming anyone right now, but in a way that we're actually in this together. If you've ever wondered why an entire household seems to catch the same stomach bug or share the same sensitivities or even mirror each other's energy levels, this research offers a genuinely compelling piece of that puzzle. It might also explain why some households seem to weather cold and flu season as a unit. Either everyone gets hit or almost nobody does. It's shared exposure and it's shared defenses. So here's my prescription. It's a fun one. Treat your family's health like a shared garden, not separate flower pots. Cook real food together. Get outside together. If somebody in the house wants to start fermenting sauerkraut in the kitchen and it smells like a science experiment that's gone rogue, let them, because they might be quietly upgrading everybody's gut health in the process. And if you've got young kids, know that your time that you're spending with them now is more than just shaping memories. It's shaping their internal biology. And that's one shared meal or one muddy hug at a time. It's one of these stories that starts as this quirky fact and it ends as a genuine reminder that health in a household isn't just parallel, it's connected. You are, in this very real sense, sharing more with the people that are around you than you ever realized. So the next time someone in your family finally convinces the rest of the house to eat more fiber, don't roll your eyes. Say thank you. It might be more help for your gut than what you're giving your partner or your family member credit for. Okay, so we've got a lot more ahead this hour, and I want to hear from you. Call us 800-606-8822. And remember, everything from today's show is archived and ready for you at healthtalkamerica.com. Stick around. We'll be right back.
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0: You're back with Health Talk America. I'm Dr. Adam Brockman, and I've got a sweet one for you today, quite literally. It's one of those health alternatives that sounds almost too simple to matter, and yet the research behind it is more interesting than you'd expect. 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If you got a health question that's burned a hole in your pocket, now's the time to dial in, because we love nothing more than working through your real world questions on air. Man, before we get to today's health alternative, I want to take a moment to talk about something I genuinely believe in. And with that, let's talk about your mouth for a second, because here's something most people never think about, and that's oral health and the whole body health that is far more connected than we give it credit for. And that's exactly why I want to tell you about Spry. Spry makes oral care products that are functionally powered by xylitol, and that's a natural sugar that doesn't just avoid feeding the bacteria that causes cavities, it actively works against them. And most gum and mints on the shelf are loaded with sugar or artificial sweeteners that do your teeth zero favors. Spry flips that entirely. Their chewing gum, the mints, and the toothpaste uses xylitol as that star ingredient. It helps to reduce the harmful bacteria that's responsible for plaque, cavities, and bad breath, while also supporting saliva production, which is your mouth's natural defense system that working the way that it's supposed to with xylitol. And here's what I appreciate most. Spry isn't just chasing a trend. They're addressing a root cause. Dry mouth, bacterial overgrowth, enamel erosion, those aren't just cosmetic issues. They're gateways to bigger inflammation problems that can ripple into your overall health. And taking care of your mouth is taking care of your body. 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That's spelled X-L-E-A-R.com. They are the same makers of Clear nasal sprays, also powered by xylitol, which you should try as well. That's clear.com for Clear nasal sprays in the Spry dental defense system. All right, let's get into this week's health alternative of the week.

This week's health alternatives is organic raw honey and its underrated role in immune and gut health. Here's a number that stopped me in my tracks. The average American consumes over 150 pounds of refined sugar a year, while one of the nature's most powerful immune supportive sweeteners sits quietly on the shelf right next to it. So today we're talking about a real raw honey, not the ultra processed, the heat treated syrup that's masquerading as honey at the bottom shelf, but the genuine article. Here's why raw honey deserves a second look. Unlike refined sugar, which offers your body nothing but a fast spike and an equally fast crash, raw honey retains natural enzymes and trace antioxidants and small amounts of pollen that some research links to reduced seasonal allergy sensitivity. So it's a training your immune system effect from a repeated low dose exposure of raw honey. It's also documented that its antimicrobial properties. Raw honey, it's been used topically for wound care for generations. And there's decent evidence that it can soothe a scratchy throat and calm a nagging cough more effectively than many over-the-counter syrups. In fact, some pediatric studies have found honey outperforms common cold suppressant ingredients for nighttime cough relief in children over 1 year old, which tells you something about how underestimated the substance really is. There's also a gut health angle that doesn't get nearly enough attention. Raw honey contains natural prebiotic compounds that can help feed the beneficial bacteria that's living in your digestive tract. Remember our conversation earlier this hour about shared family microbiomes? This is one of those small everyday inputs that can nudge your internal ecosystem in a healthier direction. And that's one spoonful at a time. But all this matters, not all honey on the shelf is created equal. A lot of commercial honey is ultra filtered and heat processed, which strips out much of what makes it beneficial in the first place, leaving you with something that's nutritionally closer to corn syrup than real honey. And some studies have even found a portion of imported honey on the store shelves is cut with cheap sweeteners entirely. So if you're going to make the swap, look for raw, unfiltered, and ideally local honey, because local matters because of that pollen profile, which will match closer to what is actually triggering your seasonal allergies in that particular area, which is exactly that low dose exposure effect that we're after. So here's my practical prescription. Try swapping refined sugar for raw honey in your tea, your morning oatmeal, or your homemade dressings. A spoonful before bed can also support and help you sleep better for some people, since the natural sugars help to regulate that liver glycogen overnight, potentially reducing that middle of the night cortisol spikes that jolt some people awake at 3 a.m. And one other important caveat, because safety always comes first on the show, raw honey should never be given to children under 1 year old. And for everyone else, in reasonable amounts, it's one of the simplest, most enjoyable upgrades that you can make in your pantry. Remember, your immune system is incredibly sophisticated. It just needs the right fuel in the right environment to do its job. You don't have to overhaul your entire diet overnight, but you do need to make consistent, intentional swaps. And if you're looking for high-quality, raw, unfiltered honey, Natural Grocers is a great place to start. They hold their products to strict quality standards, free of synthetic additives and unnecessary processing you'll find other places, and their staff can help you find the real thing. Raw honey, that's your health alternative of the week, something that is just an easy, powerful upgrade, and it's not a supplement. It's putting the real version of something that you already love back on the table. We'll be right back. 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

0: Welcome back to Health Talk America. I'm Dr. Adam Brockman, and this next segment is one of my favorite kinds to bring you. 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Okay, it's time for our health mystery of the week. Okay, I want to set the scene. I want you to picture a man in his mid-40s. He's healthy, he's active, and there's no major medical history to speak of. He goes camping with friends, and he does what people do at campsites everywhere. He cooks up a steak over the fire, he eats well, and he sleeps under the stars. But hours later, something goes terribly wrong. Not immediately. That's the detail that makes this case so strange. It's not until well into the night, long after the meal, that his body starts reacting violently. I'm talking severe allergic symptoms in a cascade that ultimately proves fatal. And here's the twist that took investigators time to untangle. The culprit wasn't the steak itself, and it wasn't food poisoning. The real trigger happened weeks, maybe months earlier, from something far smaller than that cow. And it was a tick bite. And this case became one of the first documented deaths tied to a condition called alpha-gal syndrome, and it is, without exaggeration, one of the strangest allergic conditions in modern medicine. So here's the mechanism. Certain ticks, most notably the Lone Star tick, it carries a sugar molecule called alpha-gal in the saliva. And when the tick bites you, your immune system encounters this molecule, and in some people, decide it's a threat worth remembering. It builds antibodies against it. The problem is the same sugar molecule, that alpha-gal, is found throughout the tissue of mammals. We're talking beef, pork, lamb, venison, essentially anything that is considered red meat. So your immune system, now primed to attack alpha-gal whenever it finds it, treats your dinner like it's an invading pathogen. And here's what makes this genuinely mysterious from a diagnosis standpoint. The reaction isn't immediate. With most food allergies, you eat the trigger and you know within minutes. The swelling, the hives, the trouble breathing, it's fast and it's obvious. But alpha-gal syndrome plays a much slower, a much sneakier game. Symptoms typically don't show up for 3 to 6 hours after the meal. So someone can eat a burger at a barbecue, feel completely fine, go through their evening, and then wake up in the middle of the night with hives or stomach cramps or, in severe cases, full anaphylaxis. Shock, and this is, you know, they have no absolutely any idea what triggered it because the culprit, the meal itself was hours in the rearview mirror. So for years, this delay sent patients and doctors chasing the wrong leads entirely. And we're talking food poisoning, stomach viruses, stress, anything but this tick bite. And the scope of this mystery is far bigger than what most people realize. The CDC estimates close to 450,000 Americans may be affected. And that number is almost certainly an undercount because the condition isn't nationally tracked and the delayed symptoms make it easy to miss. Even more concerning, researchers have documented what they are calling an explosive rise in the cases, with the positive antibody test climbing roughly 100-fold over the past decade. And this isn't staying confined to a traditionally a tick-heavy southeastern United States anymore. The geography of it, the footprint is expanding, which means doctors in regions that never used to worry about this are now seeing cases walk through their door with no framework for recognizing them. So who tends to get caught in this particular medical mystery? Interesting. The research is showing that the typical patient profile skews toward older adults, more often women, and frequently the people who have already had this history of tick-borne illnesses like Lyme disease or existing food allergies. If that describes you or someone in your family, or you've noticed unexplained hives, GI distress, or allergic reactions that seem to have no obvious trigger, especially ones that show up hours after a meal rather than the minutes, this is worth raising directly with your doctor and specifically asking about alpha-gal antibody testing. So here's the part of that mystery that I think matters most to you listening right now. There's no cure, just time. Management is entirely avoidance, cutting out the red meat, sometimes dairy, and in some cases even being cautious with certain medications and vaccines that use the manimal-derived ingredients. But the good news, you can once it's identified, the condition is completely manageable. Poultry, seafood, eggs, and plant-based proteins are still on the table. But the real danger isn't the allergy itself. It's not knowing it exists in the first place. So in practice, I've had great success with acupuncture. So if you're affected, please look for a local provider that can administer acupuncture for allergies and the proper protocol that's associated with that. That's been our health mystery for today. The meat that bites back in the six-legged culprit behind it. So we got more ahead. 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We'll be right back.
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0: just sharing a roof, you're sharing a microbiome, quietly shaping each other's health in ways science is now only catching up to. Then we swapped out the pantry with a health alternative that's been sitting on the grocery store shelves the whole time, and that's real raw honey. And it does more for your immune system than most people give it credit for. And then we closed out with a genuine medical mystery, that alpha-gal syndrome, the tick-borne allergy that turned one man's steak dinner into a case study doctors are still learning from. So if there's one thread running through all of it, it's this, that your body is constantly sending you information. And so is the world around you, whether that's ticks, your table, your sleep, even your family. Health isn't one big decision that you make just one time. It's 100 small informed choices that are made consistently that add up to something real. And I want to say thank you to everyone who has called in, who's emailed, who's sent in a question today, and all of you that are listening. This show only works because you show up with real curiosity and real questions. And honestly, some of the best material we cover starts with something a listener noticed in their own life that science hadn't quite caught yet. Keep those questions coming. And that's not just a nice sentiment. It's how this show gets better every single week. And before we sign off, let's lock in one more time. If you want to reach us, call us at 800-606-8822. That's 800-606-8822. And also for show notes, for references, for past episodes, and everything we discussed today, I want you to head over to healthtalkamerica.com. Bookmark it, share it with a friend, share it with someone who needs it. And if you missed anything this hour, it'll be waiting for you there. Again, that's healthtalkamerica.com. So that is it for this hour, friends. Be curious about your own body and be proactive about the things that are actually that you have control over, your sleep, your food, your movement, and yes, even your tick checks. Small steps consistently taken are how real health gets built. I'm Dr. Adam Brockman. Thank you for spending this hour with us. We'll see you next week right back here on Health Talk America. Until then, stay well, stay informed, and keep asking the questions that matter.
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5: From the Bureau of Economic Geology, this is Earth Day. The greatest environmental disaster in American history lasted for 8 years and displaced more than 3 million people. What was it? The Dust Bowl, which refers both to this event and the place where it happened. Some 100 million acres in Kansas, Colorado, Oklahoma, New Mexico, and Texas. This area normally sees just 20 inches of rain a year. High winds from the Rocky Mountains roll across it. Summers bring scorching heat. Winters bring Arctic blasts from Canada. Explorers called it the Great American Desert and avoided it. But in the late 1800s, agents from the government, eager to push development westward, rebranded it the Great Plains. Anyone with an $18 filing fee could stake a homestead. People came in droves and found an ocean of native grasses. These grasses had developed to withstand the prairie's harsh conditions. Over thousands of years, they created the topsoil, held it in place against the wind, and trapped moisture to withstand periodic droughts. But to inexperienced farmers, it just looked like grass. They burned it or plowed it under and planted wheat and other crops. Grain production soared and the expansion seemed a success. Over the next 50 years, millions more settlers arrived. Then, in 1929, the Great Depression hit. Grain prices collapsed. Worse, in 1931, the rain stopped. What followed was a disaster of epic proportions, which we'll cover in our next installment on the Dust Bowl. I'm Scott Tinker.
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9: Father, in the name of Jesus, we thank you today. 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Through your word. Now, Lord, as we go into your word, stretch your hand out. Touch every person that's listening. Every person under the sound of my voice. This I ask in Jesus' name. And I thank you for it. Amen. God bless you. It's a blessing to come before you today. Once again, we're going to talk about Jesus and the devil and Jesus and the word. The Bible says he sent his word and he healed us out of all of our afflictions. He sent his word to give us the victory over the devil of this age. You realize that the devil is the supervisor of the air. And that the devil is conducting business in this world. And that the devil is in control of this world to an extent even now. But we have someone that's on our side. We got a man named Jesus that looks beyond us and he sees everything and knows all. And he fights for us and he stands for us and he resists the temptation of the devil through his word. I want you to go with me And I want you to look at the Word of God, and it's going to be found in Matthew. We're going to go to Matthew. We're going to look at Mark. Let's go to Mark first. Let's go to Mark chapter 1, and let's look at verse 6 and 7. Mark chapter 1, verses 6 and 7, because without the Word and without you studying the Word and having the Word rooted and grounded in your spirit, you cannot fight the battles. But if you have the Word of God and you understand the Word of God and you have studied the Word of God, then you can resist the devil and stand and not fall. And actually, we're going to look at Mark chapter 1 and verse 12. And immediately the Spirit drove him into the wilderness. And he was there in the wilderness 40 days, tempted by Satan and with the wild beasts, and the angels ministered to him. The angels ministered to him. Mark declares that the Spirit drove Christ and drove Christ into the wilderness. The verb used for dove was frequently used to describe Christ when he commanded the devil, and appeared two other times in this chapter. Anytime the devil showed up, Jesus took the word and expelled him. He commanded the devil to leave because he took the word of God and applied it and put it on the devil. Just the word. The topic of the message today is resist the devil or Satan, however you want to say it. Resist him and he will flee. Go with me to Matthew chapter 5. We're going to look at we're going to look into Matthew chapter 4. Matthew chapter 4. And I want you to go with me to verse 8. Matthew chapter 4 and verse 8. And again, the devil took him up on an exceedingly high mountain, showing him all the kingdoms of the world and their glory. And he said to him, all these things I will give you if you will fall down and worship me. Now, this identifies that the devil of this age is in control of the world to an extent. Remember, I said some time ago, and I'm going to repeat it. He said, woe unto those that are on the earth, for the devil has come down to the earth. That identifies, it tells you that the devil is operating in the earth. No questions asked. Folk chasing folk, killing folk. The devil is busy in the earth. He's running rampant and ragged through the earth. There's no such thing as that he's not here, because the Bible says that he is here. Then Jesus said to him, away with you, Satan. For it is written, you shall worship the Lord and your God, and him only you shall worship. Then the devil left him, and behold, angels came and ministered him. After Jesus applied the word on the devil, the temptation ceased. This was the third time that the devil had got after God in the wilderness. You say, preacher, things are going on around me that I don't understand. Things are happening in my family that I don't understand. I'm praying. Yes, you're praying, but you're not taking God at his word. Jesus took the word and put the devil to flight. If you take the word of God and apply it to the devil, he's got to go. I often say, St. John 8:44, Jesus said that the devil is a liar and the father of liars. We all want to demonstrate how supernatural we are in Christ. But if you are not applying the word on the devil, you're not going to move him. You can hoop and holler all day, but until you apply the word, Jesus told him, it is written. Satan, it is written. Away with you, Satan, for it is written, You shall worship the Lord your God, and him only you shall serve. And what does it say then? Then the devil left him. The devil left him after he spoke to him and told him that you shall worship the Lord and him only. Christ rebuked the devil for acts and for worship, a temptation to do exalting an opposite of whatever Israelites was called upon to do. Specifying in reference to Jesus, Satan was offering a crown without a cross. Jesus experienced serving as a pattern in spiritual warfare today. Jesus resisted Satan. Then he defeated Satan consistently, meaningful, using the scripture. The Bible said he did it using the scripture. There was no question about it. When Jesus spoke the word, the devil had to go. The devil couldn't stay around him. The devil couldn't even stand to hear the word of God. He couldn't stand for the word to even be spoken to him, because the word ate him and destroyed him and put him in his place. I want you to go with me to 1 Peter chapter 5. 1 Peter chapter 5 and 5. Likewise, you young people, submit yourselves to your elders. Yes, all of you, be submissive to the one another and be clothed with humility. God resists the proud, but God gives grace to the humble. Ain't no need of you going around proud. You done got into a service and you talk to somebody and they call you and said, "Oh, sister, I got well." Well, thank God for that, but don't get lifted up. So you got to stay humble before God. And the only way you can stay humble before God is with his word. Jesus was humble enough to tell the devil that it is written. Jesus didn't stand there and tell the devil, "I'm Jesus and you can't do nothing with me." Jesus took the word of God and told the devil, "Get thee behind me, Satan, for it is written, thou shalt worship the Lord thy God, and him only shall you worship, and you don't have the power nor the authority to stand over me and offer me nothing and tell me that you gonna do this, and you trying to give me a crown without a cross. I came here for a purpose, and I'm gonna serve that purpose, devil, and it's nothing that you can or will do about it." And then Jesus went on. I want you to go with me now to James chapter 4. Therefore, in verse 7, therefore submit to God. Resist the devil and he will flee. Resist him and he will flee. This is your intervention. You know they got an intervention for folks stop drinking, stop doing drugs. Your intervention is the word of God. Anything you need to be delivered from is in the word of God, but you got to apply the word. That's why the program is called Just the Word. It don't take nothing else but the word and you believing in the word. When Jesus spoke the word to the devil, he knew the word would work because his father has spoke the word to him. And the devil has seen the word being used and applied, and he knew when he told the devil, "Get thee behind me, Satan, for it is written, thou shalt worship the Lord thy God in him only." I believe the Philistines found that out over in 1 Samuel chapter 5 when they took the Ark of the Covenant and they put it in there with their statue of God. And they went in one morning and the statue of God had fallen and got broke. They went in the next morning and the statue's head and hands had been broken. And the statue was laying on the threshing floor. So I want you to understand there is no way around the word of God. There is no way that you can do anything spiritually without the word of God. That's why the Bible says, "Study to show thyself approved, a workman that needs not ashamed." You can't have the anointing without the word. You can't have salvation without the word. You won't get the victory without applying the word. See, the devil is busy 24 hours a day. I don't care what time of day or night, he's on his job. Can you take the word and put the devil in his place? You've got to know how to hide. David said, thy word have I hidden in my heart, that I might not sin against thee. I want you to understand that the word is the most powerful thing you have. And the word will keep the devil and keep peace in your home and in your spirit. The word will straighten out your children if you start planting the seed of the word in them when you're talking to them. The word will take them and bring them back to him, because God will cause that seed that you planted to grow. And the word is only thing that you can apply. Cussing and hollering and falling out and losing your salvation over their situation is not the way to go. Because when the devil creates a situation with one and causes you to be so upset that you lose your salvation, the devil has came in and sifted you then. But you've got to apply the word of God. So you've got to read the word so that the word can live in you. And every time you're in a situation and you go to open your mouth, the word will speak in your mind and in your spirit and give you what to say and how to say. Remember, the scripture said, he sent his word and he healed us out of all of our affliction. He sent his word and he gave us the victory. You cannot go forward without the word of God. Take the word. When we sing the song, take the Lord along with you everywhere you go. We mean take the word of God with you everywhere you go. Let the word of God live in you and breathe in you. You need the word to be down in the bottom of your spirit. You need the word on your mind 24 hours a day. Thank you, Jesus. Thank you, Jesus. Can you say glory? Can you say glory? Say glory. Hallelujah. Since Jesus came into my heart. Hallelujah. Glory. For it is written, thou shalt have no other God before you than him. And the Philistines found that out. They got so scared, remember? They were ripping and running and trying to figure out what to do with the ark of God. But I want you to know that you don't have to be afraid. For it is written, God has not given you the spirit of fear, but the spirit of love and of a sound mind. And he's done this through his word. I guarantee you, I don't care what you provoked and upset about, if you sit down and take the word of God and let it soothe your mind. I know we all used to drink and we all used to get high and we'd all look for something to bring us down and settle us down. But when I came to Jesus, yeah, and I start getting in the word of God, I didn't need no alcohol. I didn't need no drug to settle me down, because as I began to read, the word took a part of me. The word in my spirit is like the blood flowing through my veins. Glory be to God. And I found myself in the word. I'm not looking for anything else to satisfy my mind and my inner man or my spirit. But the word of God took over in me. And the word has been my strength ever since. I want you to know that you can find the answers in the word. And God will give you the spiritual understanding you need. Take the word of God and run the devil out. Take the word of God and resist the devil in every circumstance, in every situation. When you go to somebody's house, take the word with you every step of the way. So much trouble and disaster, so many bumps and knocks and so many ups and downs. But if you use the word of God, you can't lose. With what I use, you won't lose. With the word of God, because the word of God will manifest itself right before your eyes. You don't need a hidden camera.
0: camera like they find hidden ghosts and different things. And they got to have all these different kinds of cameras. The word of God will come forth right where you can see it. You will see it when it goes to work. You're standing in line and people are acting a fool. You stand there and plead the blood and apply the word in your heart. And you will see a peace come over those people. You'll see a peace in all those circumstances. There's nothing like the word of God. Hallelujah. Wonderful Savior. Thank you, Jesus. I found out that I can eat the word 24 hours a day. Wonderful Savior. I would get alone when I first started out. And I'd get up there and read the Bible. And before I know it, the time had flew by. I was having such a good time. Because the word is always good news. And even now it's good news. And it's new news in my spirit. Thank you, Jesus. You want some news? Get into the word of God. You want some joy? Get into the word of God. You want some inspiration? Get into the word of God. You want to be a new creation? Get into the word of God. Can you say glory? Yeah. A lot of people like reading the word on the computer and reading it on the phone, but it's nothing like holding the Bible in your hand and feeling the words of the Bible come off into your spirit. Watching the words move is something about it. So I can't get into it on my phone. I can't get into it on my computer. I got to have the Bible with me and close to me because I feel like it's all a part of me and it's all over me and it's keeping me alive. For it is written, you shall have no other God before you than him. Don't put nothing in front of the word. Don't let nothing take the place of Christ in your life. Don't love nothing and no one so much that you can't get into the word. Don't be so distracted that you don't have time to get into your Bible. Oh, glory. Yeah, because you're going to need it. And every situation, it will resolve all of your problems. He'll make you rich in your spirit. Because remember, he said, what does it profit a man or a woman to gain the world and lose your soul? It speaks over in Proverbs about a rich man's problem. It don't let him sleep, but a poor man rests without any problem. Can you say glory? Yeah, because the rich man has got to stay up and count his money. He got to stay up and watch that he don't lose a dollar. But the poor man eats and he's full when he finishes and he lays down and he rests well. Say glory. Yeah. I'd rather have the word of God than to have silver and gold. I'd rather have the word of God than to be the richest man on earth, because the word will do more than money can do. The word will bring out more than money can bring out. The word will watch over and keep me, because he said an angel of the Lord encamps round about them that trust in him. Fret not yourself because of evildoers. Take the word of the Lord and whatever you need to whoop, put in place whatever you need to be in place. But remember, God don't work in no mess. So that same word will deliver you, but the same word will straighten you out. Can you say glory? Yeah, wonderful Savior. Even when you read the truth on yourself, don't stop reading the word, because Because once you have read the truth about yourself, that same word that you word will begin to work in you, and it'll work all the kinks out of you. It'll work all the crookedness out of you. It'll work all the sin out of you. The word will do what needs to be done, for it is written, "Get thee behind me, Satan." Jesus told the devil to back up, for my Father has spoke the word, and you've got to get out of the way. You go back to the lake from whence you come. So you can't fight a natural battle, because we wrestle not against flesh and blood, but against demons and devils, principalities of all kinds in nature. That's why you pray for people when you're in their company. That's why you apply the word, because a lot of folk don't even know that the devil is roaming to and fro, seeking whomever he can devour. He'll use anything and anybody on you or me in any circumstance or situation. You've got to recognize when it's him, so that you can apply the word to you and that individual, so that the devil can move out of your way and they way as well. Thank you, Jesus. Thank you, Jesus. Thank you. Thank you, Jesus. Hallelujah. Wonderful Savior. Since Jesus came into my heart. Wonderful Savior. Take the word of God. Just the word. Resist the devil and he will flee. Resist him. Yeah. Resist him. Just like a person that you don't want to be bothered with. Resist him. Just like a person you don't want to date. Resist him. Just like the person you don't want at your house. Resist him. Just like the person you don't want in your car. Resist the devil like you would a nasty rat. Resist the devil like you don't want cockroaches crawling around. Resist the devil like you would a snake. Resist him, and he's got to flee. He can't stay once the word is placed on him. Once you quote St. John 8:44, "For devil, it is written, Jesus said that you are a liar and the father of lies, and he will flee and leave you alone. He will leave your family alone. He will leave your money alone. You ain't got to pay nobody to resist the devil for you. You can do that by yourself. You don't need a prophet to tell you to resist the devil and he will flee. All you got to do is get into the word. Stop running around for somebody to tell you about miracles and somebody to tell you you're going to be rich. Get into the word of God and it'll do everything that needs to be done. Say glory. Yeah. The love of God. He loves you so much. He left it on record that his word will do the work for you. That his word will deliver you. His word will give you the victory. But you got to get into the word. You got to eat the whole roll. Can you say glory? I believe it was Ezekiel that he took the tongs like from a barbecue pit. And he touched his tongue. The word will get in your heart. And it'll make everything all right. Yes, it will. Get into the word. Hallelujah. Glory be to God. I've heard folks say, I've been praying for 4 hours. But when they got through praying, they didn't read the word. You got out and told Jesus everything you wanted to tell him. You said to Jesus everything you wanted to say. But you didn't get the word and allow Jesus to say what he needed to say. You want to know how to hear from Jesus? You want the secret to hearing from Jesus? Read your Bible. You want to know the will of God? Get into Romans chapter 12. Present your body a living sacrifice. That's what the Bible says. That's the will of God. Get into the word and you won't have no problems. Read your Bible, study your Bible, believe your Bible, believe in the word that Jesus left on record. Read Matthew, Mark, Luke, and John. Get into the word of God. See what Jesus said in every circumstance. Ain't nothing you've been through that Jesus ain't been through. Ain't nothing you suffering with that Jesus ain't suffered with already. But if you get in the word, you'll know that. If you study his words, you'll know that. And you'll know he heals every sickness and every disease, every affliction, every infirmity. Jesus is your healer. He said, I come that you might have life and have it more abundantly. I am the light of the world. I am the bread of heaven. Whatever you need, it's in the word. Man shall not live by bread alone, but by every word that proceeded out of the mouth of God. Resist the devil and he'll flee. Take the word and put the devil in his place and you won't have no problems. But until you learn to use the word of God along with your faith, you can have faith as big as a mustard seed. But if you don't have the word to go with that mustard seed, you're not going to get nothing done. Take the word of God. Take the word of God. And you don't need to keep arguing with nobody about the word. All you got to do is let the word work. If you let it work, it'll work. If you let it do what it do, it'll do what it do. But as long as you trying to do what it do and not letting it do what it do, then you can't get nothing done. So let the word do what it do, and you'll be all right. Father, in the name of Jesus, I thank you for your word. I thank you for every listener and every person. I pray, God, that you put a longing and a desire in them to study your word, to eat your word, and apply your word to their lives and their circumstances and their situation. Satan, the Lord rebuke you, for it is written, Jesus is the light of the world. You go back from whence you came. And take your hands off of God's people's soul, mind, and spirit. In the name of the Father, the Son, and the Holy Spirit, go with God, and God will go with you.
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Welcome, everyone, to our celebration of the Sunday Mass and Ministry of the Passionist Community. It is July 19th, the 16th Sunday of Ordinary Time. Our celebrant today is Father Robert from our Pelham community. So if you're using a prayer guide, take it out, turn to the beginning of Mass, and let us begin our celebration.

0: In the name of the Father, and of the Son, and of the Holy Spirit.
1: Amen.
0: The Lord be with you.
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0: And brothers and sisters, let us acknowledge our sins, our need for God's healing, for God's mercy. Lord Jesus, you raise us to new life. Lord, have mercy.
1: Lord, have mercy.
0: Lord Jesus, you forgive us our sins. Christ, have mercy.
1: Christ, have mercy.
0: Lord Jesus, you feed us with your body and blood. Lord, have mercy.
1: Lord, have mercy.
0: May Almighty God have mercy on us, forgive us our sins, and bring us to everlasting life.
3: Amen.
0: Glory to God in the highest.
1: And on earth, peace to people of goodwill.
0: We praise you, we bless you, we adore you, we glorify you. We give you thanks for your great glory. Lord God, heavenly King, O God, almighty Father, Lord Jesus Christ, only begotten Son, Lord God, Lamb of God, Son of the Father, you take away the sins of the world, have mercy on us. You take away the sins of the world, receive our prayer. You are seated at the right hand of the Father, have mercy on us. For you alone are the Holy One, you alone are the Lord, you alone are the Most High, Jesus Christ, with the Holy Spirit, in the glory of God the Father. Amen. Let us pray. Show favor, O Lord, to your servants and mercifully increase the gifts of your grace, that made fervent in hope, faith, and charity, they may be ever watchful in keeping your commands. Through our Lord Jesus Christ, your Son, who lives and reigns with you in the unity of the Holy Spirit, God, forever and ever.
4: Amen. A reading from the Book of Wisdom. There is no God besides you who have the care of all, that you need show you have not unjustly condemned. For your might is the source of justice. Your mastery over all things makes you lenient to all. For you show your might when the perfection of your power is disbelieved, and in those who know you, you rebuke temerity. But though you are master of might, you judge with clemency, and with much leniency you govern us. For power, whenever you will, attends you. And you taught your people by these deeds that those who are just must be kind, and you gave your children good ground for hope that you would permit repentance for their sins. The word of the Lord.
0: Thanks be to God.

A reading from the letter of St. Paul to the Romans. Brothers and sisters, the Spirit comes to the aid of our weakness, for we do not know to pray as we are ought. But the Spirit himself intercedes with inexpressible groanings, and the one who searches hearts knows what is the intention of the Spirit, because he intercedes for the holy ones according to God's will. The word of the Lord.

0: The Lord be with you.
1: And with your spirit.
0: A reading from the Holy Gospel according to Matthew.
1: Glory to you, O Lord.
0: Jesus proposed another parable to the crowd, saying, "The kingdom of heaven may be likened to a man who sowed good seed in his field. While everyone was asleep, his enemy came and sowed weeds all through the wheat, and then went off. When the crop grew and bore fruit, the weeds appeared as well. The slaves of the householder came to him and said, 'Master, you did not sow good seed in your field. Where have the weeds come from?' He answered, 'An enemy has done this.' His slaves said to him, 'Do you want us to go and pull them up?' He replied, 'No. If you pull up the weeds, you might uproot the wheat along with them. Let them grow together until the harvest. Then at harvest time, I will say to the harvesters, first collect the weeds and tie them in bundles for burning, but gather the wheat into my barn.'" My brothers, my sisters, the gospel of the Lord.
1: Praise to you, Lord Jesus Christ.
0: I've shared with you many times throughout these years in my homilies that I had been a chaplain at Calvary Hospital in the Bronx, which is an end-of-life palliative care 200-bed hospital. And I have to say that I've loved all of the ministries that I've had, but that was so special. It's so touching because people are at that point in their life so very, very real. They don't have time, you know, for politics. They don't have time for squabbles. They just have time for who they are. And I remember there was a nun there. She was a patient. And she must have been well into her 80s or 90s even. You never know the age of nuns. They don't look their age. But anyway, I went in to visit her, and she was, I remember she was making a list. And you know how nuns write. I mean, everything is perfect and it's so nice and neat. And I said, my name's Father Bob. How are you? So she said, "Oh, good." She said, "But I'm just looking over my life." And she says, I've got this sheet, and I'm just writing down all my weeds. I said, "Your weeds?" She said, "You know, you're the gospel of the weeds and the wheat." I said, "Yes, sister." She said, "I'm writing down all of my weeds." And I said, "Do you have a lot?" She says, "Yeah, over the years, I've had a lot of weeds. You know, people I need to forgive, things I wish I didn't say, things I wanted to say but didn't. Maybe I wasn't as patient with some students as I could have been." I said, "Who did you teach?" She said, "I taught seniors in high school for, I don't know how many years, 50 maybe years." And I said, "How do you do it? Seniors in high school?" She said, "Yeah, seniors in high school." So I said, "When you finish, you know, can I come back and talk to you when you finish with your weeds?" So I went back and I said, "Sister, what was the wheat?" Because, you know, it's so easy for all of us just to think about the weeds and the things maybe that we're not so proud of. And I love hearing confessions because people come and they bring you their worst. They think, but when they're doing that, they're at their best. And I said, "What is a wheat?" And I remember, I haven't forgotten this, obviously. She told me, "I think my wheat in life, where I have given life and nourishment, is that I made sure that when every student graduated, I wrote each of them a letter. A personal letter about what I thought about them, all the gifts that they had, what I hoped for them, how I would pray for them, and how I would always remember their name. I said, wow, wheat, giving life. Forget about the weeds. When you meet God, what do you think he's going to say to you? He's going to talk about those letters, how you influence people. And maybe that's the same for us, right? I mean, let's give ourselves a break with the weeds. Think of one wheat, how you have given someone life. In that, you are Christ. I believe in one God, the Father Almighty, maker of heaven and earth, of all things visible and invisible. I believe in one Lord Jesus Christ, the only begotten Son of God, born of the Father before all ages, God from God, light from light, true God from true God, begotten, not made, consubstantial with the Father. Through him all things were made. For us and for our salvation, he came down from heaven, and by the Holy Spirit was incarnate of the Virgin Mary and became man. For our sake he was crucified under Pontius Pilate. He suffered death and was buried, and rose again on the third day in accordance with the Scriptures. He ascended into heaven and is seated at the right hand of the Father. He will come again in glory to judge the living and the dead, and his kingdom will have no end. I believe in the Holy Spirit, the Lord, the giver of life, who proceeds from the Father and the Son, who with the Father and the Son is adored and glorified, who has spoken through the prophets. I believe in one holy Catholic and apostolic church. I confess one baptism for the forgiveness of sins, and I look forward to the resurrection of the dead and the life of the world to come. Amen. Let us call upon the mercy of God as we place our needs and prayers in his loving and eternal hands.
2: Our response is, Lord, hear our prayer. We pray in a special way for Mr. and Mrs. Thomas J. Crowley and Gerard Crowley, the intentions for today's Mass. We pray to the Lord.
3: Lord, hear our prayer.
2: We pray as a human family that we will trust in God's kindness that will lead us to God's peace and justice for all people. Let us pray to the Lord.
3: Lord, hear our prayer.
2: We pray for the intentions of our benefactors, the intentions of the Sunday Mass faith community that will be placed next to the altar, and for all in need of prayer today. We pray to the Lord.
3: Lord, hear our prayer.
0: Merciful and forgiving Lord, hear the prayers we have spoken and those you find in our hearts through Christ our Lord. Amen.

0: pray, sisters and brothers, that my sacrifice and yours may be acceptable to God, the Almighty Father.
1: May the Lord accept the sacrifice at your hands for the praise and glory of his name, for our good and the good of all his holy church.
0: O God, who in the one perfect sacrifice brought to completion the varied offerings of the law, accept, we pray, this sacrifice from your faithful servants, and make it holy as you bless the gifts of Abel, so that what each has offered to the honor of your majesty may benefit the salvation of all through Christ our Lord.
2: Amen.
0: The Lord be with you.
3: And with your spirit.
0: Lift up your hearts.
3: We lift them up to the Lord.
0: Let us give thanks to the Lord our God.
3: It is right and just.
0: It is truly right and just, our duty and our salvation always and everywhere, to give you thanks, Lord, Holy Father, Almighty and Eternal God. For we know it belongs to your boundless glory that you came to the aid of mortal beings with your divinity, and even fashioned for us a remedy out of mortality itself, that the cause of our downfall might become the means of our salvation through Christ our Lord. Through him, the host of angels adores your majesty and rejoices in your presence forever. May our voices, we pray, join with theirs in one chorus of exultant praise as we

gave it to his disciples, saying, "Take this, all of you, and drink from it, for this is the chalice of my blood, the blood of the new and eternal covenant, which will be poured out for you and for many for the forgiveness of sins. Do this in memory of me."

Therefore, as we celebrate the memorial of his death and resurrection, we offer you, Lord, the bread of life and the chalice of salvation, giving thanks that you have held us worthy to be in your presence and minister to you. Humbly we pray that, partaking of the body and blood of Christ, we may be gathered into one by the Holy Spirit. Remember, Lord, your church spread throughout the world and bring her to the fullness of charity, together with Leo, our Pope, and Robert, our Bishop, and all the clergy. Remember also our brothers and sisters who have fallen asleep in the hope of the resurrection, and all who have died in your mercy. Welcome them into the light of your face. Have mercy on us all, we pray, that with the Blessed Virgin Mary, Mother of God, with Blessed Joseph, her spouse, with the blessed apostles, and all the saints who have pleased you throughout the ages, we may merit to be co-heirs to eternal life and may praise and glorify you through your Son, Jesus Christ. Through him and with him and in him, O God, Almighty Father, in the unity of the Holy Spirit,

0: At the Savior's command and formed by divine teaching, we dare to say, Our Father, who art in heaven, hallowed be thy name. Thy kingdom come, thy will be done, on earth as it is in heaven. Give us this day our daily bread, and forgive us our trespasses, as we forgive those who trespass against us. And lead us not into temptation, but deliver us from evil. Deliver us, Lord, we pray, from every evil. Graciously grant peace in our days, that by the help of your mercy we may be always free from sin and safe from all distress, as we await the blessed hope and the coming of our Savior, Jesus Christ.
1: For the kingdom, the power, and the glory are yours, now and forever.
0: Lord Jesus Christ, who said to your apostles, Peace I leave you, my peace I give you, look not on our sins, but on the faith of your church, and graciously grant her peace and unity in accordance with your will, who live and reign forever and ever.
1: Amen.
0: May the peace of the Lord be with you always.
1: And with your spirit.
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2: Peace be with you. Peace, everybody. Peace.
0: Lamb of God, you take away the sin of the world. Have mercy on us. Lamb of God, you take away the sin of the world. Have mercy on us. Lamb of God, you take away the sin of the world. Grant us peace. And behold the Lamb of God, behold him who takes away the sins of the world. Blessed are those called to the supper of the Lamb.
3: Lord, I am not worthy that you should enter under my roof, but only say the word and my soul shall be saved.

0: Let us pray. Graciously be present to your people, we pray, O Lord, and lead those you have imbued with heavenly mysteries to pass from former ways to newness of life through Christ our Lord.
1: Amen.
0: The Lord be with you.
2: And with your spirit.
0: May Almighty God bless you, the Father, the Son, and the Holy Spirit.
1: Amen.
0: Our Mass is ended. Let us go in the peace of Christ.
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3: And thanks to all of you for joining us today for our celebration of the Sunday Mass. A special thanks to Father Robert and our ministry team for leading us and helping us to celebrate and pray today. The summer letter has been in the mail for a couple of weeks now, so hopefully you've received it. And if you haven't, you might want to give us a call and we'll make sure one gets out to you. Have a great week, everyone, and until we meet again next Sunday, may the passion of Jesus Christ be always in your heart.

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1: NBC News Radio, I'm Lisa Carton. Two U.S. service members have been killed and several others wounded after an Iranian missile attack on a base in Jordan. U.S. Central Command says the two were killed in action defending against Iranian ballistic missile and drone attacks on July 17th. In a post on X today, CENTCOM added that one U.S. service member is currently missing. Four other American service members were medically evacuated to Jordanian hospitals and were treated and released. Iran's supreme leader is vowing to widen the war if the U.S. keeps attacking the Islamic Republic.
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0: Praise God. Hallelujah. Praise the Lord. Praise the Lord. Praise the Lord. What you talking about? Amen. I love the Lord today because, amen, I want to let you know you can't put your trust in man. The Bible says put confidence in man, but put your trust in God. Can I say amen? So I've learned in my own personal life, amen, especially in the ministry, it has not been easy. I've learned to trust God. These last 20 years up in the high desert, I've learned, praise God, people say this and say that, but at the end of the day, you ain't got nobody but Jesus, Lord. So because I looked to God and I kept my eyes on him, I survived. Can I say I survived? And I want to let you know, whatever you're going through, you can survive. I want to let you know the God of heaven and earth, he's still on the throne. And I want to let you know sometime, praise God, as we go through the storm and we go through trials and we want to give up, don't give up, don't give up, don't give up. Hold on to the name of Jesus. Hold on to that saving name. Can I say amen? Praise God. This is Reverend E.C. at KCAA Radio, New Life Open Doors Live. We're here every Sunday morning at 9 o'clock sharp here. Praise God. Actually, around 9:10, we're coming through. Praise God. The hottest gospel station in the Inland Empire on Sunday mornings. Can I say amen? Praise God. So I want to bless the service. Amen. And just pray that God will bless those today that are tuning in. And I want to let you know, praise God, don't be deceived. God is not a man that he should lie. Whatever man sowed, that shall he reap. I've been sowing in my spirit, man. I represent the spiritual, the physical, the financial. The spiritual, the physical, the financial. And I had to build my life, because if we look at our circumstance, sometimes we get discouraged because we say, Lord, I just can't make it. I just don't see no how. I don't see how I can get through this thing. But I want to let you know, you can't look at you. You have to look at God. You have to look at the author and the finisher of our faith. Can I say amen? And always ask him, what is his will? What is his will? What is his will for your life? Many times we don't ask God. We just go out and do. We just go out and do. And then we wonder, say, Lord, why it didn't work? Why is this not working for me? Because he said, you didn't consult with me. Praise God. We learned in the Old Testament, now through all the great prophets, they always consulted God. Those real men of God, they came and said, Lord, will I win this war? Lord, should I go out and fight this fight? Lord, should I do this? And God would give him a response, yes or no, you shouldn't. And many times today, we have gotten so ahead of God that we don't, praise God, we don't consult the Lord. We don't consult him in our marriage. We don't consult him on our job. We don't consult him and say, Lord, I don't need you in those areas of my life. And that's where the enemy comes in and destroys us. He comes in and destroys our marriage. He comes in and destroys our foundation, because our foundation must be built up on Christ and upon the things of God. I know the world is changing, but it's not, you don't understand me. The Bible says, so as it was in the days of Noah, praise God, and Sodom and Gomorrah, so shall it be in the days when the Son of Man returned. They were eating and drinking and partying. So praise God, they're going to party right up until the final hour. That's what they did with Noah, until the final hour. Praise God. But the Bible says there'll be a great falling away. So if you tuned in, many people, they're tuned in. I was at the theater, praise God, and they brought a bulletin on. They said, well, those, we know that you can't keep your eyes off your phone for a minute, but turn it off just for a second if we can get your attention, just to enjoy yourself at the moment. But I mean, we're just so in tune with this thing. It's a God. It's a God. This phone, social media, and
1: Captain
0: all these
1: William
0: things are
1: Blind.
0: God today, that we don't have time to consult the real God of heaven and earth. And we're more in tune with what this one is saying, what that one is saying, what this one is tweeting, what that one on Instagram, and all this kind of stuff. At the end of the day, we're still perishing and we're still drying up. Lord, you don't understand. So I've learned, praise God, to shut all this stuff off and open up God's word. And I've been doing it faithfully. Can I say amen? For the last 31 years. And I look around, he has blessed my way, because that is where I get my direction. That is where I get my protection. That is where I get my strength. The joy of the Lord is our strength. Come on, somebody. So praise God. So I you say, Reverend, what are you talking about? I've done it that way, from a young man, from 22 to 53 now. And I look back over my life and I say, thank you, Lord, because if I trusted and put my trust even in family, friends, and all this, I would be ruined today. But because I came to God with a sincere heart, he'll kept me, and he'll keep you if you want to be kept. Can I say amen? That's why I got to find me a cave. I got to find me a hole, because I can't change with this world. I'm getting too old, and I've gotten too old to turn back. Come on, somebody. I'm too close to turn around. I said I'm too close to turn around. Hallelujah. Can you bring that one on for me, Brother Joe? Amen. Hallelujah. Can I say? You don't hear me. We're going to let it go. That's all right. You don't hear me. That's all right. Whatever. You good. I'm too close to turn around. I'm going all the way.

0: I'm like Jeremiah. I feel the fire.
1: Come on.
0: Understand is like.

I can't let the world turn me around. It was too hard coming out to go back. I barely made it out with my life, and I'ma go back. You kidding me, Sid? You gotta be kidding me. I got to run this race. I'ma take her to the end of the road. What about you? What about you? Tried everything. Everything else had failed. Try the Lord. Try Christ. This real Christian life. Come on. Come on. I love him today. I love him today.

0: Lord. Going all the way. I'm going all the way. I got a made up mind. Can I say amen? Praise the Lord. Amen. Praise God. I want to take time and just bless and pray again, once again, for those out there today. Praise the Lord. Pray with me. Father God, I come in the mighty name of Jesus. Oh, Father, I pray for those that are listening, Lord, those that are watching or listening, watching through the internet, those that are listening by the phone lines, those that are listening through the radio, wherever this message is coming through, Father God, I pray that you would touch your people, Lord. Touch that one that wants to come to you but don't know how. Touch that one that is straddling the fence and they want to cry out because they know that they're empty inside. Lord, touch, Father God. Let them know that we are, every knee shall bow, every tongue shall confess. Let the men's out there, let them know it's manly to come to the God who created them. It's manly to fall down and humble themselves to the God of heaven and earth and be a man and example in front of their families. Let them know that doesn't belittle them by surrendering to your will, but that shows the real man, Lord, oh Father, to lead their families. Oh Father God, it's nothing wrong with praying to the God of heaven and earth to open up doors, set them free. Lord, provide and guide, Lord. Oh, Father, I pray for that woman out there, that woman that is ready to give up, that woman that is broken. She's broken in spirit. She's tired of her mate, Lord. She's tired of the lifestyle, Lord. The enemy came in and brought division into their home and into their life. Lord, I rebuke, I bind right now, Lord. I pray for those that are in the hospital beds, those that are in convalescent homes, those, Lord, that cannot get up, wants to get up, but cannot get up, Lord, cannot move. Oh, Father, minister, Lord, let them know everything is temporal down here, even their condition. It's temporal. You're able to restore, Bashandaro. You're able to build them. You're able to save. You're able to heal. But whatever your will is, we all got to get out of here. We all got to leave. We can't stay. There's a point in time for each and every one of us to vacate. Lord, help us be ready. Help us know. Help us not be deceived. Help us cry out, oh Father. Help us, Lord. Help us, Lord, and help those that cannot help themselves. Oh Father, let them see. Let them see, Lord, while it's called day. Seek you while you can be found. And I pray for those that are bound by drugs, those that are bound by alcohol, those that are committing sins out there, adultery, fornicating, those, Lord, that are trapped by sin and a slave unto sin. Break the bondage, Father. Let them know only your Son, only the Savior can do it. Only the Savior can bring them through it. Only Jesus' precious blood is what you recognize. Oh, Father, I pray, hallelujah, I pray right now, break, Lord, break, Lord, break, Father. Oh, bless your name. I ask these things, Father God, in the name of Jesus, Lord, and I pray, Lord, that your Holy Spirit, Lord, will comfort and draw those that are being saved and those that want to be saved and don't know how. I pray that you would draw them while it's called day. In Jesus' name, amen. Yeah. Can I praise him? Oh, Lord. We thank him, we thank him, we thank him, we thank him, Lord.
1: You know, I was just wondering, what would this world have been like? Or what would it be like?
0: Well,
1: if Jesus Christ had not been born. But thank God that he was born in Bethlehem of Judea. God so loved the world that he gave his only begotten Son, that whosoever believeth in him shall not perish,
0: yes,
1: but have everlasting life. And the prophets had been talking about him and predicting and prophesying that he would be born. They gave the place. The angels sang. Wise men came to see. And I'm going to tell you, we are still singing the song.
0: Praise him, praise him, praise him.
1: He was born 100% God and 100% man.
0: Lord.
1: Divine and human.
0: Yeah.
1: He's our Lord, he's our master, he is our Savior. And we ought to join with the angels and sing the song.
0: Praise them, praise them. Yeah.
1: And say hallelujah, hallelujah.

try to help me praise him this morning. Can we praise him? Where would we be if Jesus wasn't in our lives, had not died for our sins? Give him praise. Hallelujah. Well,

0: we have to remind ourselves we're not staying here. Jesus came that we can go.
1: No and a gift.
0: He came and shed his precious blood for you and me. Come on.
1: I know that man will ever find thee.
0: Praise him. Bring me on down, my brother, and we're going to go to number one. Let's switch to number one right now. Oh, Lord. Can I praise him? Remember, he came and what he done. And many where he brought you from. I know I'm one of those. I can't do nothing but say hallelujah. Thank you, Lord. The day you came in my life, the day you turned me around, planted my feet on solid ground.
2: Oh, happy day.
0: It was a happy day for me. Yeah.
2: Oh, happy day.

good. I know what it is to be trapped back there. I barely made it out. I don't take it for granted. I had to come out as a young man. Not be ashamed of the name of Jesus. The precious blood. What can wash away my sins? What can make me whole again? Nothing but the blood. Oh Lord. Hallelujah. I gotta praise him. Help me magnify him. I'm not ashamed. From 22 to 64. I gave him 42 years. And there's no regrets. There's no regrets. I wasn't perfect. I just woke up and Lord said, I'm tired of sin. I'm tired of hanging with the homies. I'm tired of living a life of sin and dying. Watching people on the streets get sent up. Watching young ladies turned out and watching brothers headed to the pen. Oh Lord, I know my day is coming. Watching those die on the street. You don't understand. In the red line areas, police just circle around and harass. I seen some things. But peace came in when I confessed my sins in the church. Invited me. I'm not ashamed. It wasn't me. I was like every other youngster. Lord, trying to get it. Trying to find a way out of the hood. And everywhere you look, people was up to no good. Thank God for mama sending me to church and learning about this Jesus. So when I got trapped, fell on my bended knees and cried out, help the sinner, Lord. Help the sinner, Lord. Please come in. And it was a happy day for me. It was a happy day for me. I want to let you know, whoever you are have been, whatever you've done, Jesus can set you free. He's not here to judge you. He shed his blood that you can come on in. You can come on in. You can come on. We can come on in. But you got to leave your sin behind. Come on. Leave your sin outside. Cry out. Let the Savior in. Cry out. Lord, I want to be. Help me. Help me, set me free. Hallelujah. Don't be ashamed. We all are filthy like a filthy rag until the blood come and wash us. You think you're somebody? You're less than nothing. You think you're doing something? You're doing nothing. Many became and gone. Many have left this life. One day it'll be you. One day it'll be me. It's

0: Praise Him. Lord, bless your word. Bless your word. Bless the hearers. Those, Lord, that are trapped. Oh, Father. Call them, Lord. Call them before they breathe their last. Before something happened in the streets out there. Before they're snatched away. Move, Lord. Move, Lord, by that person that's trapped. That person, Lord, that want out but don't know how to get out. Oh, Father. Lord, I pray. Those that are incarcerated, that are believing you for a change. Set them free, Lord. Set them free, Lord. Set them free, Father. Hallelujah. Thank you, Jesus. Praise Him, praise Him, praise Him. Pause me, Brother Michael. God.
1: All my life, Lord, you have always been there.
0: How many love Him out there?
1: To bring me through.
0: I love Him.
1: Somehow.
0: Lord.
1: Oh,
0: it was a happy day.
1: All my life.
0: 42 years ago.
1: Always
0: no regrets.
1: Been there.
0: Praise Him, praise Him.
1: So please don't.
0: And every day I tell the Lord, please don't leave me now. I'm an older man now.

0: praise him. Can I praise him?
1: I got to praise him. Hallelujah. Let's go to 11. Woo, that right there. All right. Oh, there you go. Yeah. You know, some of the entertainers are dead and gone, but they left a message behind. A new generation is here.

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It's hard. 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I had to come out when I was young. 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

0: one, reach one, one, teach one. 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Go to him. Go to him.
1: Take it from me someday.
0: You know, if you ain't from the main church, money's hard in the church. Trying to get it. Hallelujah. 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God bless you, my brother. Amen. I thank God for you, my brother. Hallelujah. Run with me and let me just bless this one time. I want to show you, you know, why I'm so excited. Because we're looking, trying to find investments and different things to invest in, and we're trying to secure our future. Let me take you to the book of Jeremiah. Can I go to the book of Jeremiah? Before I go, let me pray for you. Oh, Lord, I love him, y'all. I love him. I love him because I look back from 22. I had my wife and my kids and paying medical insurance and tight and behind, paying late fees every month because it's what it is, praise God. But I want to let you know a God who sees and knows. And if you're bold enough to cry out to your Heavenly Father and say, Lord, I surrender all. Because ain't nothing on these streets. Don't let anybody fool you. Now, I done seen it. Oh, Lord. There's nothing out there. Don't make God surrender you. You surrender and say, Lord, have your way. I'm 64 now. If I didn't make the right moves back then, I'd be in trouble today because now I'm an older man. Can't make the money like I used to. Can't get the jobs like I used to. Come on, somebody. That's why it's important to seek the Lord while you can. And as soon as you seek him, it's better for you. The earlier you seek him, he have time to guide you through this life. But I don't care if you're older than I am. Still seek the Lord because we got to leave this life. And you want to be saved. Saved from what? Saved from eternal destruction. Now, you might not believe it, but I do know in my own life, family, friends, I've seen a lot of things in my life from a young man, but God had a plan for me, and I love him, I love him, I love him, I love him, man. And I just got to praise him, hallelujah. Don't let nobody tell you it's about the money with the churches. God got some real men of God down here, real people that love God, and he's using them. I'm one of them, can I say, man? People can't come and say that I fleece the church because, man, Lord, the church ain't had nothing to fleece. That part right there. Come on, somebody, the people I was dealing with, he had nothing to fleece. But it was this God that I serve. Be obedient to him. He will meet your need. That part right there. Let me bless it. Father, Lord, open the minds and hearts, Lord, once again, of your people. Those, Lord, who search and those who believe in your word. And they're going through their struggles. And Father God, they're doubting sometime. Oh, Lord, have your way, Father God. Draw them, call them, Lord. It's not the Father's will that any perish, but all would repent and have an everlasting life. That is your will. So no matter what they've done, let them know you love them and they can come on in while the blood is running warm in their veins. In Jesus' name, amen. Praise God. I want to run real quickly to Jeremiah chapter 9. And I want to go to, let me start at verse 20. Listen, you women, to the words of the Lord. Open your ears to what he has to say. Teach your daughters to wail. Teach one another how to lament. For death has crept in through the windows and has entered our mansions. It has killed off the flowers of our youth. Children no longer play in the streets, and young men no longer gather in the square. This is what the Lord says. Bodies will be scattered across the fields like chunks of manure, like clumps of manure. The bundles of grain after the harvest, no one will be left to bury them. Now, this is still all future tense. You got to understand the war's going on, and the president said they had a peace, and now the peace talk is over, went back to the bombing. But it's going to keep bombing. Christ is going to be the one to enter. Now, you don't believe because you don't know your Bible. You don't study. Spend time with God. But one of these wars is going to bring Christ back, and he's going to rescue Jerusalem. Can I say amen? The city of the great king. He shall rule and reign down here. Praise God. So, amen. But you see, the Middle East is where everything is taking place. But now, guess what? Bodies be piled high with no one to bury them. Can I go? Let me go. Can I go? Let me go. I want to drop down. I want to get to the message here. Oh, man, the word of God. What can wash away my sins? Your sins. What can make us whole? Nothing but the blood. Can I say, Lord? Let me go. Bodies will be scattered across the fields like clumps of manure, like bundles of grain after a harvest. No one will be left to bury them. Now, this is what I want to get to. This is what the Lord says. Don't let the wise boast in their wisdom. Right here. Now, underline this. Don't let the wise boast in your wisdom. I don't pretend to know everything. I'm relying on God. How many know when, if we were so wise, we wouldn't be in the mess that we're in? No, die into your wisdom and say, Lord, your will, your way. Now, notice what he says. Let the wise not boast in his wisdom. Wait a minute. Salah. Meditate on that. Just let that meditate in your mind for a second. Notice what it says. So don't trip on your wisdom. Don't let the wise boast of their wisdom or the powerful boast in their power. Don't boast in your power. See, how many know the bombs are going off, this and that? No, we ain't none of us. How many know it's all coming to an end? Wait a minute. Don't boast in your power. Wait a minute. Or the rich boast in their riches. Wait a minute. Don't let the wealthy, the rich boast in their riches. You ain't secure when you think you got the money. You think you got the bag. He told you don't boast in none of that. Your power, your wisdom, or your riches. What do we boast in? Come on, follow me, follow me. Now, these are the things that I've learned by spending time with God. And I found out his word is true. I found out I'm living it. I'm living it out. Come on, somebody. And I'm sharing it with you. Wait a minute. Boast in this, not boast in their riches. Let me go. Verse 24. But those wish to boast should boast in this alone. Wait a minute. In this alone. Wait a minute. Not your money, not the stuff you have, not your wisdom. Boast in this alone. That they truly know me and understand that I am the Lord. Ooh, that part right there. That means he's going to supply your needs. He got everything under control. That part right there. Don't boast in your success. Boast that you know me. Boast that you truly know me. Because everybody dropping names. Yeah, God. No. When you know me, come unto me. Give me your time. Give me your life. And I'll speak some good things to you. And I'll show you my power. I'll show you my grace. And all things are possible. I told you I went to maybe 40 years ago, 42 years ago. I was trying to buy my first house, and I went to Covina, loan officer up in there, and he told me, the white guy, he was a little prejudiced, I didn't know, but a friend sent me there to see him anyway. He told me, he says, man, the wife, he said, I'm sorry, you know. He said, you can't afford a bathroom. I said, well, wow. He was speaking at his Ku Klux Klan outfit. But anyway, okay, I'm come on, somebody. But I said, okay, I sit back there, I said, wow. And anyway, I took it back to Jesus. How many are in about 5 houses? The one I'm in, I own free and clear. See, I didn't let racism. I just was driving down the freeway. A young lady stopped in front of me, hit the brakes, and I tried to get over. She got over in front of me. I said, man, lady, what is your problem? But wait a minute, speedy spirits out here. Come on, somebody. And they're angry. I tried to get up. She got over. Amen. And I tried to, she hit the brakes. I said, boy, well, wait a minute. Now, the Lord, the Lord knows I'm on my way to take care of the Lord's business. Now, these people have the devil in them. Come on, somebody. But keep your eyes on the prize. So guess what? I tried to pass her, and she's stepping on it. Glory to God. And but God gave me the wisdom and his grace. I thank him. I love him. I thank him and I love him, because you don't know what happened out here. People, road rage and all kind of stuff going on. And you don't, all you know, somebody did. Somebody went off the freeway. You don't know. You need to be covered by the blood of Jesus. But I say this. Let me go back. Boast that you know me. Boast that you truly know me. Now, that's the New Living Translation. And the King James says, wait a minute. Let me give you the King James, verse 23. That's Jeremiah 9, 23. Speak thus, says the Lord. Even the carcasses of men shall fall and refuse the open field, like the cutting after the harvest, and no one shall gather them. Thus saith the Lord, let not the wise man glory in his wisdom. Let not the mighty man glory in his might, nor the rich man glory in his riches. But let him who glory in this, that he understand and know me. How many know? That part right there. I get excited to know that I'm saved. That part right there. I get excited because I'm boasting in God. I know when they have to leave here, but I'm going and rest in the grave, and I'm going to wait till Christ come, and I'm going to rise again. But I got his covering while I'm here. I've got his protection while I'm here. And then I'm promised eternal life. You don't understand. You cannot lose. Come on, somebody. I want everybody. Now, guess what? God want me to share with you that you can come on in. We're such jealous people in this society. We get ahead. We don't want to see nobody else get ahead. Jesus don't work that way. He want to take care of all God's children. Everyone is invited. Come on in. Come on in. That part right there. So I'm sharing it. Now, if you don't take it, I'm not spending 20 minutes begging you guys. Everything costs money. Everything costs money. But you know what? The God who called me. The God who called me, 42 years, I said, Lord, if you set me free, Lord, I'll serve you and lead me. And guess what? He's been doing it. So I don't complain about the money. I don't complain about nothing. I'm just faithful to God. But I look back, he's done a mighty thing in my life. Can I say? There was pastors, they said, Reverend, how many members you got? They got caught up on all that. I didn't get caught up on that because I know my purpose is different from theirs. The members are God's people. We ain't died for nobody. Come on, somebody. Jesus is the one who died. So anyway, they would, call off their numbers and all. I said, well, you know what? I asked God to pay off my home. Members didn't do that. I asked God to bless my hand and fix it that my wife don't have to go out there and work, and that I can support her and take care of my family. And guess what? He done that. Now, 300-fold, now that's this gentleman was 300 members at the time. That was big stuff. Now he got thousands of members. But I it don't matter how many members you have. If they're not saved, or you're going to get out of here too. We all getting out of here. So today, I didn't get that big salary, but I got the favor from God, and I still get the favor from God. Boast that you know him. Boast that you know him. So what am I telling you today? If you repent, what pastor told you about the cocaine? And I'm not talking about the people. Jesus, I didn't come to call the righteous, but sinners to repentance. Not those who think they good enough already, think you are you this and that. No, I call those who are broken, those who don't know which way to go. I call them, come on in. I'll give you life. Take my yoke. My burden's easy. My yoke is light. That part right there. So I took him because guess what? I had nothing to lose. I was tired. Amen. And he did it. So I'm sharing with you now. Notice what he says. Boast that you know. Now, when people said, I told the pastor, they got quiet. We was all going, they got quiet when I told them I paid off my home. You talking about 2000. when 2000 hit, I'd done that. And here we are, 2020. So I'd done that, and God was faithful. So the church people playing, you go to Reverend William Church, he's going to tell you about the clothing. And, yeah, if you want to get saved, sisters, if you want to get saved, you don't want to bring sin in here. You want to ask God to wash you and cleanse you. So I had to do that. And some of them went to the church where they let them do what they wanted to do. But I've been blessed today. I've been blessed today by God. And he said, boast that you know him no matter who you are. Can I go? Let me go. Let me go. Can I go? Wait a minute. Let the wise. Wait a minute. But let him glory. Let him glories glory to this, that he understand and knows me, that I am the Lord, exercising loving kindness, judgment and righteousness in the earth. For in these I delight, says the Lord. Wait a minute. That I delight in these things. Now I want to go back to the New Living Translation. Who demonstrates unfailing love. Can I say? Praise him. Can I say amen? Wait a minute. Hallelujah. Unfailing love. I want to go back to 24. But those who wish to boast should boast in this alone, that they truly know me and understand that I am the Lord, who demonstrates unfailing love.

0: I wanna let you know,
1: nothing really matters.
0: I come here to tell you truth. I'm not here to teach you about prosperity, but I'm here to tell you, cry out while it's cold day. Can I say? Let him go, Brother Mike. Can I praise him? Let him go. You're good. God.

0: Come on.
1: Hey, I got a coat of many colors. Wow. I endured the pain and I'm a warrior.
0: How many have made up their minds to be a warrior? Praise him, I bet.

0: come on.
1: I got a coat of many colors. I endured the pain and I'm a warrior.
0: I'm gonna let you know.
1: Yeah.
0: I gave you the word. Have you heard?

0: what the word says. If you don't know God, you got nothing. You got nothing. You brought nothing in, and you will take nothing out. I'm Reverend E.C. I got to move out. I got to go. I got to find me a cave. I got to find me a hole. I'm wanted. Amen. I thank God the goat is coming on now. I got to go. I'm Reverend E.C. I got to go. Until the next time, I'm going to turn it over to Brother Michael.
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2: NBC News Radio, I'm Lisa Carton. The stage is set for today's World Cup final in East Rutherford, New Jersey. Spain will play Argentina for the championship with kickoff at 3 p.m. Eastern. Heavy security is in place with both President Trump and New York Mayor Zoran Mamdani expected to attend. This year, the global soccer tournament will have its first ever FIFA World Cup final halftime show featuring Shakira, Madonna, BTS, and Justin Bieber. President Trump wants Iran added to a bipartisan Russia sanctions bill. The measure would impose mandatory sanctions on Russian political and military leaders, as well as oligarchs, state-owned enterprises, and foreign companies that support Russia's defense industrial base. New York City health officials say a second person has died from Legionnaire's disease in connection with the outbreak on Manhattan's Upper East Side. As of Saturday, there have been 72 confirmed cases. Lisa Carton, NBC News Radio.
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All right, this is Empire Talks Back. I'm Wallace Allen. On the case for truth and justice, with the right information to help improve the situation. Welcome to Sunday, July 19th. Oh, yeah. We're going to talk about voting early. We're going to talk about the importance of our registrar of voters being protected and protective. We're going to talk about your Trump terror emergency kit, kind of like a earthquake kit. Socialism versus cronyism. Yeah, we've got a lot of cronyism going on, and when we talk about sharing the goods that we've already accumulated and paid for, they want to call it socialism and tell you it ain't no good. We ain't gonna talk about that. I'll be joined today by my friend Mr. Michael Harris. I think he's going to be on the line or on the screen pretty soon. But to kind of set us off with the right mood, I'm going to ask Mike to give me a little bit of that Brent Jones. Brent Jones is going to be performing in on August 8th at the Loveland Church in Fontana.

0: There you go. What you waiting for? Okay. Yeah, Brent Jones is going to be at Loveland Church, 17977 Merrill Avenue in Fontana on August 8th, 4 p.m. If you want a ticket, dial 909-662-6415. That's 909-662-6415. As they're raising funds for the House of Hope Men's Housing. Good to be alive. Live your life. Yeah, yeah. Brent Jones, don't miss that show. Come on back in now to where we are once again. Welcome to Sunday, July 19th. This is Empire Talks Back. We're going to take a short break, and when we come back, we're going to jump right into it. See you then. Take a short break.
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0: All right, we're back. This is Empire Talks Back. I'm Wallace Allen on the case for truth and justice, with the right information to help improve the situation. Our guest today, Mr. Michael Harris, is going to join us. Let me set it up just a bit here. I think it's important that we acknowledge the importance of the vote on November 3rd. I'm saying we should vote early. Vote early by mail or in person. Complete your voting process in October. Don't wait for the November Trump Terror Classic. Avoid the avoid the promised terrible Trump tragedy that he's planning for November 3rd and 4th. What tragedy? What's this tragedy and terror and why? Mr. Harris. Michael Harris is my historian. He's an activist. He is the truth. And he's not always someone who agrees with me. And that's what I really love about him, because he's a thinker. Mr. Harris, how are you this morning? I'm not hearing
3: you.
0: Yeah, I heard you say, did you hear me at the end there?
3: Yeah, okay, I'm here.
0: Michael, how you been, buddy?
3: I'm doing good.
0: I understand you were watching the whales yesterday. Did they feel good being observed? Did you?
3: Well, they did what they're supposed to do. They stayed low, and we didn't see any of them, but we saw it was a nice day.
0: That's kind of like looking for the good in the Trump deal here. I'm sure there's some somewhere, but I don't feel it. But how do you look at the coming election here? Do you see terror? Do you think everything is going to be okay at the polls? What are your thoughts there, Dora?
3: Well, I don't see terror, and I don't think things are going to be okay at the polls. I think here in California, our Secretary of State has things under control. But across the nation, I'm very concerned that there will be some shenanigans, particularly because I don't think we have done a good enough job to try to look at, see where we have some strong allies, the Secretary of States across the country. We need to have a broader conversation with them.
0: I can see where people are feeling some type of comfort at the administrative level of voting and counting the ballots and making the process go smooth, as they've done in the past. They've proven that over and over and over and over and over and over again. So much that I think anyone who really, well, I think that, and I know that Trump wants to interrupt the election process. He's done it before. And he sees that the way to do it is not, well, he's trying to stop you from voting, but I'm concerned. I'm wondering, will he actually hire his henchmen, his January 6 buddies to actually terrorize at the polls, brother? And we say, well, I don't see terrorism, but I don't see a way for us to fight the violence that is potentially there. Let me go on. It's great for us to say win the election. And I say us because I'm a freedom fighter. And I do believe that freedom is on the other side of Mr. Trump and his allies. And part of the problem is he's got allies in big, high places. The idea that confusing the election, stealing a few ballot boxes to justify his November 4th declaration, emergency, state of emergency. I have no doubt that he's going to try that, and I'm certainly not the smartest person on the planet because there's other people who feel the same way, who are elected officials, who are making much more money than me, who are probably better looking than me, and maybe have a better breakfast than I do. So I'm not the leader of this thought, as much as I may have thought that I was, because I didn't back in January when he first started this mess. I'm sitting in the same seat with the same view, with the same conclusion, and I see once again that I'm not the only one, and I feel some security in that. I do believe that he is willing to be violent. I do believe that he's willing to capture ballots and say that there's a state of emergency. How do we fight that? I think all of the strength in the world is available to our secretaries of state and our registrars of voters, as long as everybody stays on the legal side and follows the law. But comment on this. Our president's number one hero as past presidents is Andrew Jackson. And Andrew Jackson famously told the Supreme Court and the Cherokee Indians, well, I can't say it on radio, but you guys, the Cherokee Indians won a suit that said they could stay on their property, that they owned the property, that it was theirs. And Mr. Jackson pointed out that, well, if the Supreme Court said it, let the Supreme Court enforce it. Meanwhile, I'm having my soldiers put you guys on a, and it ended up being called the Trail of Tears. Comment on that, my friend. What did I'm trying to scare you, but I'm not trying to scare you. I'm trying to point out ultimately that we're still in charge.
3: Well, yeah, I think the trail of tears and sorrow is a wonderful point in time and history that we should really have a good understanding of what happened, who was moved, where they were moved, and what has been the outcome. So many of us are unaware that not only were there people of African descent, and indigenous families that were moved out of the Southwest of the United States and taken into Oklahoma territory. And those five civilized tribes, quote unquote civilized, meaning that they owned enslaved Africans, were brought to Oklahoma territory to make land clear for Europeans moving from Europe into the United States. So yeah, at that point in time, there was a very egregious move by the United States government to appropriate land and human beings for chattel slavery in this country. But I mean, yes, that's one of Donald President Trump's heroes. Fortunately, I'll give you an example. In Ohio, Frank LaRose, I believe is his name. I mean, he's a decorated Green Beret military man, and he's in charge of the elections in Ohio. Now, you know, there needs to be conversation with these people. There shouldn't just be the hope and expectation of a free and fair election. There should be some sort of reassurance in Ohio, a swing state, where we have a long history of the Underground Railroad Network of Freedom, particularly in Cincinnati, where the museum is, and the legacy, if you get there, you're free. But we're, I think, and I use this word, silently capitulating as Americans, that we don't have the power to hold free and fair elections and, you know, focus on what could and could happen with a state of emergency that's never happened.
0: Well, let's go back to the constitutional problem we had when the Cherokee Indians won their Supreme Court case, and were that decision was totally ignored. We have, in recent history, seen that the Trump administration will ignore Supreme Court decisions. We have seen that they have no regard for, or they do have some slick regard to it. They're not totally blatant, but they are blatant in the fact that he controls the military, he has a mad dog group called ICE, and he has an extra group of militant citizens from January 6th that he's rewarded for their militant violence at his command. And he's got judges, and he's got an administrative arm that is very supportive, and his adversarial arm is very slow to respond and very, I think, resistant to the concept of when armed vigilantes or armed officials, federal officials, show up to our polls and demand our registrars of voters provide or give up the ballots for whatever made up reason. Once the chain of the secure chain of possession from by our voting experts is broken, where are we? And it doesn't seem that people are considering the willingness of Pete, I can't pronounce his last name, Pete Knucklehead, what's Pete Poot Butt, I don't know. But he's in charge of our military, of our defense. But he's called it war, and it's not just war on others, it's war on us. And he's shown a willingness to bring the army onto our sacred national grounds. And because he's not fast enough, Trump came up with making ice, supplying ice in everybody's glass, even if they didn't have a glass. ICE is everywhere. And they've tripled the budget. ICE is grateful. These guys get to walk around wearing masks, guns, and no type of responsibility about what they do. And if they do something wrong, they get shipped off to another little place to do it again. And who knows, they just may be administratively set off for a moment and They may be getting a raise during that time. We don't know. There's no transparency. We do know that the values of America are highly stepped on, danced on, not what we grew up pledging to with I Pledge Allegiance to the flag of the United States, United States of America, and the republic for which it stands under God. Man, we have an obligation. That's a promise. That freedom is a promise that's very deep. How far are we willing to go to protect it? I don't know, but that's a question.
3: Well, the answer is looking at the past, and the best example that I have is the notion that the Constitution originally, we were not human beings. We were 3/5 of a human being for somebody else's empowerment, meaning that we were not citizens. We were chattel, enslaved, and property. Okay, so that was mitigated by the Civil War, and we fought, bled, and died for our freedom.
0: Let me go back and empower us just for a second there. We were considered inhuman. We were human. We were considered less than human by those who were looking for an excuse for the treatment that they were willing to give to their brothers, cousins. We're all the same. Not in law. Well,
3: we got to stay in law because the laws of this nation
0: under God,
3: the laws under God said we were not human beings.
0: Well, we didn't add under God to the Pledge of Allegiance until I guess after the Civil Rights Movement was kicked in.
3: Well, okay, so here we are in 2026. And if we look at, for example, another example in North Carolina, where there is a Democrat who is the Secretary of State in North Carolina, another swing state, there should be clear conversation on how to run a free and fair election in North Carolina. So, I mean, we could, you know, pivot and spend all of our time and energy imagining what could happen after the fact and not spend enough time on the front side, as you were suggesting. Don't wait to November to vote. Get your vote in early and work with the Secretary of State and not just focus on yourself. You know, unfortunately, we stopped learning how to sing "We Shall Overcome" after we overcame. And now we sing "I Shall Overcome" and only care about ourselves sometimes, not all the time, but just sometimes care about ourselves, particularly when you're in a sling or you're having a problem. But there is no we, there's no consideration for we. So I'm saying we, as we form this more perfect union, we have 50 states and 6 territories, and some of them get to vote for the president, and they're all down ticket. These people are going to care about themselves down ticket. You know, you can't just steal the top of the ticket. You got to steal the whole ticket. So these people are concerned about themselves, the Congress people, the assembly people, the mayors, the dog catcher around the street, the water district. And so there's going to be free and fair elections.
0: Yes.
3: Now, what happens after the fact, then that's something else we got to deal with.
0: I agree. And I think we have to do the step by step. We certainly cannot ignore the importance of voting.
3: Yes.
0: Yes, sir. And I totally agree. We need to vote. We need to vote early, and we need to not vote alone.
3: And we need to, most importantly, is understand the process, you know, in terms of if there's problem, do you have a provisional ballot? Did your, you know, people in your whole family and your sphere of influence, did they all vote? Did they encounter some problems? You know, I don't see enough of us looking at this from a "we shall overcome" aspect of voting.
0: Well, like the poet said, it's time for us to love our brother for something other than what he can do for you. And so with that, we definitely need to figure out what does it really mean for us to stick together? And who are we talking about when we say stick together? As we look at the history of the African-American development here in the United States, sticking together is what allowed us to make it to Juneteenth. Something about being successful. You said a few minutes ago that, wow, you know, the civil rights movement, once we got there. But we see it's reversible. Everything.
3: It's interesting you mentioned Juneteenth, because in California, Juneteenth still is not a paid holiday. It's quasi-optional in California.
0: You know,
3: and so we won't go down that road, but it's not a holiday in California.
0: Boy, I tell you, that's probably one of the best things that could happen to us, is that we find this resistance. I think one of the best things that may happen to our future is the challenging of the changing of our past. We have had a past that we thought was corrected through the civil rights movement. And we find that, no, you cannot. The game's not over. You can't go and act like the game is over, because those who don't want you to succeed are still here. Our exactly. policy is not a burn and slash. Once we win, we don't kill everybody who resisted us. They're still there, and in time, sometimes we, as now, we see they plotted and planned and put together Project 25 to turn things around. And they've been exactly. effective doing it and finding the right people to make it happen. So our battle, our war for freedom, is just a series of battles. And for us to understand, while we are still able to stand, that this is an ongoing thing. Freedom is a tree that, once planted, still has to be nurtured and watered and taken care of as if it were a baby. And our part in doing that has been to work together, to stick together. And as Black folk, we have been an example. Maybe nobody's come pat us on the back and said, oh man, we're so proud of the way you guys fought for freedom. They want to hide that. they don't want to acknowledge that the world has a basis for respecting the freedom fighter. Who respects the freedom fighter? The people who need freedom. The people who've been misdone. People who've been deprived of the right to function and flourish. The people who are doing great, the billionaires, a freedom fighter in a billionaire party? Come on, they don't want us there. And most of us who are real true freedom fighters, we find it really hard to get to be a billionaire. Because most of us who are freedom fighters realize that we need enough to keep it going and keep our family going and create a bit of a legacy. But boy, it doesn't take billions to do that. When you get to the billions mark, you are supposed to share, and not share your desire to keep it all. Like, how could you be a super billionaire and not want to share with your consumers? Let's talk about this selfishness that feeds this desire to let a Trump continue to rule the card deck. Let's take a short break and come back and talk about, Michael, the impact of democratic socialism, the concept of the definition they give it, while at the same time the government, being fooled into saying that, well, the investments that we give to research that allows a pharmaceutical company to use our research for free and then create a patent that they make zillions of dollars on, mostly off of American people, it's okay. But that's for us to actually provide health care for everybody? Ah, man, that's socialism. That's almost communism. I don't know. We're going to talk about that. We'll be right back after this short break. And thank you, Michael Harris, for joining us. And folks, call somebody. I think this is a pretty important conversation. This is Empire Talks Back. I'm Wallace Allen. We'll be right back.
1: In California, about 1 in every 10 babies is born too early. But for Black women, the risk of giving birth early, called preterm birth, are nearly twice as high. 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
0: This is Empire Talks Back. I'm Wallace Allen. We are discussing many things, mainly the security of our country and the projection and direction that we're headed. Fair elections. I think we're going to have effective and fair elections, but we're concerned about the response to those elections. And those are things that we'll continue to talk about. The reason for the disparity, the desire for some to have crooked elections. The president obviously wants to stay out of jail. You know, he has said that if the Democrats win, they are going to impeach him. He has said that. If they win, they're going to impeach me. He knows how guilty he is, and he's probably right. So facing that type of circumstance, he has drawn together his rich buddies. He's rewarded them throughout his second, and he attempted to on his first, but his second term. He's made it very, very rewarding for rich people. He's even, at this point, said, come up with a method to do insider trading in a way that he could call it legal. We'll talk about that in the future. But there's a gap. There's a gap in how we deal and look at our money. As we are looking, for instance, at capturing a more humane attitude about what to do with our tax money, we have a group of people that call themselves Democratic socialists. They're all Democrats, but the Democratic Party has become so split that you've got some Democrats so close on the right side, like Mr. Feldman, if I say the guy's name, Feldman, the dummy, that he's almost a Republican. He threatens to become a Republican. So the ones who are more people-oriented now have to define that level of democracy and Democrat. So they have to say, well, I'm a social Democrat. I want to give things to the people. And now because they're able to have to say it that way to separate and lead, you got people saying, well, that's socialism, as if it's the cruelest thing in the world for socialism. Well, that's what our big businesses get. When corporate socialism takes place all the time. Remember the Chrysler bailout? Well, one thing good about Obama when he did the Chrysler bailout was that Chrysler did pay the money back. We talk about Social Security and they say, well, no, that's an entitlement. They're giving our money. No, you put that money in. They took our money, they invested our money, they made money with it, and they owe that money back. They move the Social Security money around like it's general fund money. They borrow from it, take from it, don't ever. But socialism is only when they give money to people. When they give it to corporations, it's something else. Well, thanks to Mr. Trump and his obvious delivery of goods and services to his rich buddies, we have no problem seeing that this is cronyism. You like him? Give him some money, and he'll give you a deal. Give him some money, pretend to like him. Give him some money, he'll give you a deal. Talk about him real bad. Call him Hitler. Change your mind, kiss his butt a little bit, he'll run you for vice president. Cronyism. What do you think? Am I crazy? Michael, talk to me.
3: No, I don't think you're crazy. I think what you're articulating is what a lot of people are feeling and thinking about. And, you know, I'm so happy to hear, you know, the riff in the back, you know, the love of money. Some people got to have it, right?
0: You're talking about my mood master, the great Anthony Garcia. Woo! Thank you for mentioning him, because he's so natural to me that I forget he's there sometimes.
3: Well, he's right there.
0: Especially when he asked me for that money.
3: Well, money. but see, the reality check is most people don't know what money is, right? They don't know what the Federal Open Market Committee is. They don't know what the Federal Reserve Bank is. They don't know how all the Federal Reserve banks in the world bank and talk to each other with the Federal Open, the Bank of International Settlements. You know, we're chasing money like, you know, a squirrel in a cage just running, chasing a dollar. And don't stop and think about, what are you using money for? What is your standard of living? What's your quality of life? And so this whole notion of, are we going to abolish capitalism or regulate capitalism? We're not taking a step back and saying, well, okay, is there an example anywhere on the planet of what we'd like, something that's better? I mean, by far, the United States is the largest economy on the planet. What we do with the money, unfortunately, is not, you know, well spent, in my opinion. But I don't think we can look and see a better system on the planet.
0: I agree.
3: So how do we regulate this and form a more perfect union right here where we are?
0: Well,
3: we don't want to have that adult conversation.
0: Well,
3: we have a whole lot of talking, but we don't want to actually do the work to form a more perfect union.
0: Well, our let's answer that first part. You said most people don't know about money, don't know how it works, and we talk about the stock market and the world market, and that's because most people are trying to survive. Most people are trying to, I was able to see something on television as I was leaving home this morning, a Chef Mo, who is telling people how to make a $5 meal. And he's not doing a bad job on the internet. I mean, okay, and he's a hero, but the fact that he's a hero doesn't take away the description, the devilish, satanic description that goes along with the people that make it necessary for people in America to try to make a meal out of $5, the richest country on the planet. Why are we concerned about making a meal for $5 when $5 isn't even an appropriate tip in Trump's world?
3: So if we have right now I'm in San Francisco, and the weather is very different than where I live, you know, just less than 100 miles away. The temperature is like a very comfortable 70 degrees, and it's 30 degrees higher 100 miles inland. And so this is what we're dealing with. So if you're in a community where you can't grow food, you're going to have to pay for it. But if you're in a community where you could grow food, why wouldn't you grow food instead of complain about the cost of food?
0: Oh,
3: it doesn't make sense.
0: You're talking about some solutions now.
3: Well,
0: You're moving us into the description of the Trump Terror Emergency Kit. What is it that we need to do to prepare for the Trump Terror? And I say it's much like preparing for an earthquake. You don't know exactly when it's going to happen, but you know it's going to probably happen. What do we do? You just hinted at something there in terms of what do we do? We have to acknowledge, first of all, that there's some selfish people around and that food is not going to be distributed in any way other than a way to weaponize it. And the way to break that weaponizing of food is to grow some.
3: I'm going to make it real clear.
0: Very good.
3: To all those listening. When, let's just call it June 19th, 1865, where we going to go, what we going to do, we free. And some people left and some people stayed on the plantation. And most of the people that left knew how to work hard, and they worked hard for themselves. And they had farms, 15 million acres in production. Today, we don't have 4 million acres in production. We had 1 million farmers. Now we're down to 30,000 farmers nationwide.
0: And we're talking black farmers, right?
3: This is just black farmers.
0: Yeah.
3: Now, you know, so black folks that are complaining about a $5 meal.
0: No, there's white folk complaining about it too.
3: Okay, well, white folks
0: just,
3: too.
0: Just like white folk were complaining about the ability to grow food during World War One and Two, and if it weren't for George Washington Carver showing them how to rotate crops. Now, he was black, and he was talking to black farmers, but white folks listened. And white folks paid attention, and white folks learned, and white folks benefited.
3: And at that time was out in the field working.
0: Well, now the things that black people are going to have to do now are the same things that some white people are going to have to do. Unfortunately for poor white people who are poorer than poor black people or as poor as poor black people, the solutions are going to be pretty much the same. They're going to be sticking together to do what? Take care of each other. We got to take care of each other.
3: I'm cautiously optimistic that we're going to be just fine, because history suggests that the pendulum is going to swing. The question is are we going to spend most of our time and energy complaining, fantasizing about what could and should happen? Mm. Are we going to spend our time and energy working together for common good?
0: Mm. One of the things that I've heard someone say, or hear people say, where's our leadership? And to me, if you're in a position to say, where is our leadership? That means you must have an idea of leadership that you think isn't existing. Chances are then that you are that leader. If you can articulate a concern that describes a lack and a potential solution for that lack, you're a leader in waiting. We need to hear those ideas. We need to get together and talk about them. And those are the strengths that we had 50, 60 years ago as a people who were searching for equality and a room to even talk about it in. That's how dangerous it was 75 years ago. We were together. But like you said, man, once we won the revolution, people ran off and fought in different directions. And were it not for this cancellation of accumulation of freedom, no telling how far we'd run away from each other.
3: Right.
0: But we're forced to come back, and I'm not mad about that. I'm not mad about us coming back together. I'm not mad about us being forced to look at each other as human beings, regarding each other as human beings, despite the fact that some have said, no, they're markets. They're marketing tools.
3: Huh.
0: They are targets for things that we have a desire to correct. We need to feed the ignorance, confuse the intelligence, and separate the brave. Well, we got to come back together.
3: That's right.
0: And we've done it. We've done it. It's just historically, this is what we've done. I think that the leadership, for this response to our response, the response to Trump's response to our quest for freedom, our step of focusing our money, I think it's important in this kit. This is our emergency, our Trump emergency kit. What are we going to do? We got to stick together. What does that mean? We need to focus our money. We need to talk to each other about our food and grow some food and figure out. You may not have to, we not have that many black farmers. And black farmers, their goal is to sell food to the general market. That's great. Aunt Sal had a garden. Uncle Ben had a garden. Grandma Ruby had a garden. My mother often talks about the quote-unquote depression where her educated cousins who lived in town, school teachers who couldn't get paid, workers who worked for barter, would come to the farm on Saturday and, you know, bravado their intellect and hold that over their dumber cousins while they while they picked up food to last for the week to take back home. Mom says, oh, those are my smart cousins. They were so educated. And but, and she loved them. No, don't get me wrong now. She loved her people.
3: That's right.
0: Loved her people and was happy to share the food.
3: That's right.
0: Okay. We had to, and that's what we did. And that's what we're going to have to do.
3: Well, what you're describing is what we had to do when the food bank was at church on Sunday, the historic storehouse.
0: There we go.
3: Now we've capitulated. The food bank is a corporate byproduct of corporate growing in corporate America, and so us as democratic human beings in this society, we have capitulated. We just give it up and just let them disguise things and give it to us. And we don't critically think about these things.
0: Well, look. We feed each other, right?
3: We used to, but
0: the government said you cannot go feed homeless, hungry people no more.
3: Well, okay. You
0: have to do something that's more orderly and more, you know.
3: Okay, so Wallace, let's come back. No, let's leave Trump alone for a minute. Let's focus on California, and we have a governor.
0: When folks in California act like Trump, I'm sorry, my wife will say sometimes, "Why you bring Trump up?" I didn't bring him up. He's up. He is something we are rotating. Michael, you've been around and you're a smart person. No one in the world has been able to capture headlines every day during a presidential term. His other term, first term, he was on the headlines every day. No other president has ever done that. He's been the headline every day with two or three stories. Every day. This man is... It's okay, so don't tell me don't bring Trump up. I'm gonna tell you, you better wake up. Don't let him get you to go to sleep just because they said woke ain't a good thing. The opposite of woke is to be asleep and dumb.
3: When you have cancer, and I some of the things that are happening in our society is we have a cancer, and instead of treating the cancer, instead of redirecting some of our energy to the cancer, we talk about the cancer all day long. I got cancer. But what are you going to do now that you have cancer? And so, at some point, we have to have a quality of life with your cancer treatments. going to need some treatment.
0: So you have cancer. So those solutions, as you were describing, our institutions, our past conduct, things that we've done in the past to survive and thrive,
3: yes,
0: can be counted on as tools to use again.
3: Yes.
0: We need to know, we need to get back before the COVID, which destroyed our churches. Think about it. I know because

0: with the NAACP. They're going to maybe even wake up the Urban League. They're going to create new organizations that are involved with educating our kids. We've got those, and we need to support them and become part of them. We need to stick together.
1: Yes.
0: Sticking together,
1: We still have 24 hours a day. That hasn't changed.
0: That's right.
1: And the challenge is we spend an inordinate amount of our time discussing, fixing to do something, and not doing a damn thing.
0: Well, okay. All right, the food. We've already talked about the food. We know that you can plant, get you a 5-gallon bucket and plant you a collard green tree. We know that you can use that 5-gallon bucket and plant you some tomatoes. You can plant you some basic vegetables so that you can eat. Now, you won't have everything, but you'll have enough to share. Maybe your neighbor can grow some things that you don't grow and work that out. Wallace, that takes time. Yeah, it does, but we've got some time. And like you said, 24 hours a day. I'm sorry, I don't know anybody that's using 100% of that effectively. I don't. You know, I'm my biggest critic. I wish that I could do more, but I'll tell you what, one of the things that I'll tell myself is, at your age, son, you need to get a good night's sleep. Good night's sleep. Get your rest.
1: That's right. That's right.
0: Get your rest. It's not a waste of time for you to sleep.
1: I really enjoy the dialogue, and we have one of the most dynamic economies on the planet here in California.
0: Absolutely.
1: And we have the most consequential election for the governor, the leadership of the fourth largest economy on the planet. And, you know, Becerra versus Hilton is a Latino, homegrown Mexican man versus a European that has been immigrant that is a talking head. So the idea that California, so goes California, so goes the nation, we have an opportunity to demonstrate to the world a new world order here in the sunshine of California.
0: Yes, we have an opportunity for non-white people to demonstrate that they have not been totally hypnotized by the brainwashing, and that voting for people who have goals opposite to your survival route will not make you white. Now, I say that because I've watched black folk attempt to be white for years with the idea that if I act in a certain way and do certain things, white people will like me, approve of me, and maybe when I look in the mirror, I really will not be black anymore. Well, guess what? I see Hispanic people with the same damn attitude. Not all of them, but certainly there's some Hispanic folk who think that if they vote for Trump, that's going to make them white. All up and down Texas. I bet you they're changing their mind now. I hope so. That's a
1: whole other dialogue.
0: Well, it is. But it's an important one. In California, I think it's a safe statement that we are going to continue to be Democratic at the top, and there are certainly Republicans that won't vote because they just don't want to be a Democrat and they can't stand what the Republican flag is about right now.
1: I'm agreeing with that, and I think that the 40 million of us here in California, we're not immune to having food challenges, even though if you grow a seed outside, it's going to grow in California most places year round. We choose not to do that.
0: One thing we are immune to, our minority community is immune to cruelty. I mean, creating

0: cruelty to white people. White people don't white people don't have to be concerned that a Mexican or black or minority elected person is going to turn against white people. We don't see that. And I think that because of that clear and clean record of equal treatment, of integrity in office, we'll stand up across the nation. I don't think that there's anything superior about being non-white, but I certainly think that there's something that drives you to be more humane as a result of being treated less than humane. And that's important. If I were going to pick a person to cut the pie, right? We've got a pie right here in front of us. And there's 10 people going to eat the pie. Who should cut the pie? Somebody who's never tasted it or somebody who is very familiar with the taste of the pie?
1: Well, I think it speaks to the conversation you had earlier is the person that cuts the pie doesn't get to pick the first piece.
0: Ah,
1: and that's the challenge.
0: You remember that, my brother. That's right. If you cut the pie, somebody else gets to pick the first piece.
1: Well, and it speaks to our economy. If the person who's cutting the pie, billionaire, gets 90% of the pie, and the other nine people waiting for get crumbs, you know, that's because we've allowed the person that's cutting the pie to pick the first piece.
0: Mike, I've got 2 minutes left. Tell us what you woke up this morning concerned about and that we need to hear about. I'll give a minute 45 of that to you.
1: Okay, well, the first thing I'm concerned about is which beach that I'm going to will have some sunshine, because I'm just going to relax and let the cooling waters of the ocean cleanse my mind, my body, my spirit, and relax. And then so the second thing, I'm focusing on honoring the U.S. colored troops that fought, bled, and died during the Civil War.
0: Buffalo soldiers.
1: And became Buffalo soldiers. So I'm knee deep, and there's 500 Buffalo soldiers buried here in San Francisco. I'm going to find their names and find some of their family members, and then get other people to think that this is important work to do. Because if we honor the Buffalo soldiers and the colored troops and the legacy that they left us, we won't have to revisit this and have more people needing to die for the freedoms that they earned on our behalf.
0: West Side Story newspaper just honored on the front page of one of the first black U.S. Marines, fought in World War II. Just died after putting in 103 years. You're absolutely right. Those who have stepped up ever since Crispus Attucks made the first delivery of sacrifice, investment.
1: Yes. Boston Harbor. Yes, sir.
0: So
1: those sacrifices passed.
0: Okay, we got to get out of here. Time is short. I love
1: time
0: you, Michael.
1: Is short.
0: Thank you.
1: Love you.
0: See you next week, folks. If the good Lord's willing and the creek don't rise, God bless you. Thank you for your time.
1: God bless.
2: The idea is to turn away from highly stimulative drinks during the day and the alcohol that follows at the end of the day, and turn to drinks specifically formulated to provide clarity, focus, and clean energy. 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
2: 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Well, whoever you are and wherever you are, welcome aboard. I am Michael Olson, your host for this hour of What's Eating What. Maybe it should be What's Drinking What. Who knows? Folks, many of us have come to realize that too much of a good thing can lead to adverse consequences, alcohol being one of those good things. After a few good drinks in the evening, we wake up the next day feeling foggy and out of sorts, maybe even hungover. To get back into the fight, we drink up lots of stimulating beverages, coffee, energy drinks, maybe even coffee and energy drinks. By the end of the day, we are exhausted and grumpy, and so we turn to alcohol for relaxation. Of course, we wake up the next day feeling foggy, out of sorts, and even more grumpy. So we turn to even more stimulating drinks, and so it goes. What if we were to begin the day with a drink formulated to provide clarity, focus, and clean energy? The kind of drink that would provide a good landing at the end of the day. A landing that would obviate the need for more alcohol. That what if leads us to ask, can drinks be made to function as needed? Well, who better to ask than Autumn Shelton, who is the formulator and CEO of True Bond Functional Drinks. Autumn, welcome to the Food Chain.
4: Thank you, Michael. Thanks for having me.
2: Good. Well, you are about to launch a new product that just might be the answer to my question. Would you like to tell us about it?
4: I'd love to. Yeah, I feel like you definitely nailed it. What humanity has kind of gotten in the routine of the endless cycle of too much caffeine, and then let's try to wind down, and then back again, and then we're always exhausted and fatigued and feeling pretty crummy. So I was definitely one of those people until about 2024, when I woke up one morning after being sober curious for a couple years and decided, you know what, there's got to be more to life than this.
2: You called it sober curious?
4: Sober curious. It is a term where people are rethinking alcohol but aren't quite ready to give it up yet. Uh-huh. So they start to kind of look at, you know, start to drink maybe a little less, or in different, stop drinking in certain occasions, or try a different type of drink instead.
2: That's kind of what I do. I am sober without alcohol from New Year's to Easter. And every year I do that. And every year when Easter comes along, I almost think, I just don't want to go back.
4: And I think there's a lot of people like that. They try, or they'll do dry January or dry October, or they'll try to take off for 3 months and they feel so good. But then it was such a habit. They're like, well, one drink won't hurt. And then you fall right back into that habit. And that is something that I learned on my journey when I did wake up that morning and decided to stop drinking, is that there's actually stages to it. So you probably are hitting around that 3-4 month stage where you're feeling good, but you're still wanting to kind of go back to that habit that you had before. Whereas then if you keep going, you get to a 6 month mark where you start to actually do feel a little different and a little better. And then the 1 year mark is really when the alcohol, I feel like, has really cleared out of your system, and that clarity really comes full force for you. But there's definitely a lot of back and forth. So when I stopped drinking alcohol, I started looking what was out there instead. And I was definitely very grumpy at first. I'm like, well, now what am I going to do to unwind on a Friday night, you know? And I found yoga, or I found some other drinks and functional beverages with adaptogens and nootropics. And so I was very interested. I didn't really know what these were because I was drinking wine on the weekends. And so I started researching and learning more and trying different drinks. But what I found was a lot of them said they had certain adaptogens in, but you had no idea how much. And was this really functional, or was this really doing something? Or others would have a proprietary blend that made me feel all kind of weird. And I'm like, I don't like that either, because I have no idea what they're putting in there. So that's when I started really diving deeper into, what if I created something? And I've always loved product development. I did it in my previous company that I had. It's always been a passion of mine. And so that's when I started really diving deep into, okay, how do these functional adaptogens and nootropics and botanicals really go together? And in 2025 is when I started really formulating and trying them out and testing out and seeing like, what do I really want? And at first it started as non-alcoholic options. But then as I talked about, you progress through this period of not drinking anymore, you want more than just a non-alcoholic or a replica of what you had before. You want something more robust, something more elevated. And it became not just about what I had in the evenings, but then I had so much more awareness of how caffeine and coffee was making me feel. And so it developed into a full day experience. And there's so many people out there that they want that. They want like, they want you to throw everything in one, make it easy for them so that they just know what they're going to, what they need. And, but there's a lot of products that kind of put it all in one bag and you're like, is anything really in there functional? Or are you just kind of throwing 100 ingredients in one thing?
2: Right.
4: So I wanted, go ahead.
2: Go ahead. Something new.
4: I wanted something new. I wanted something that was transparent, that I knew exactly how much was going into it. I wanted I wanted amounts that actually meant something and were going to make you feel like something that really were functional. But not something that was going to make you feel like wine or alcohol does, or not something that's going to make you feel jittery, like caffeine and coffee does. I wanted something that made you feel balanced. So clear in the morning, focus at work, like that, and that sustained energy going in, not like, okay, I got to have my third cup of coffee before I go into that meeting so that I nail this presentation. I wanted something that was like, I'm going to go into this meeting clear, confident. I'm going to nail that presentation. Or in the afternoons or evenings, I'm going to go and enjoy a moment with friends and feel engaged. A lot of the products out there are about calm and kind of replicating that sedated feeling of alcohol. I don't want to be sedated anymore. I want to be engaged. I want to feel the energy of the people that I'm with. I want to be present with them in a way that feels really authentic and really energized.
2: So you made the product.
4: So I made the product or products.
2: And it's called?
4: It is called True Bond.
2: True Bond.
4: TRUBOND.
2: Good. True Bond. Now, before we go into True Bond, tell us about your previous experience formulating and manufacturing products, because having looked into your background, I think it's a very interesting background that leads you into where you're at now. So, cannabis.
4: Yes, I was in the cannabis industry for a decade, and I learned a tremendous amount. So we had a farm that we grew, about 10 acres. And what was really special about that company is that we focused on zero pesticide cultivation. Mm-hmm. So our products that we put out there had zero pesticides, that not even organic pesticides. And we figured that out in 2017. And these are greenhouse grown, so not even a full closed environment. But we really learned how to find a way to really work with nature and beneficial insects without having to spray or add anything. And so, you know, part of that was then we sold flower and pre-rolls, but my passion part of it was creating topicals and edibles and doing that kind of formulating. And it started
2: in doing so, you're actually working at formulating then.
4: Mm-hmm. And so I spent 2 years formulating a topical called the Nourishing Muscle and Joint Salve by Autumn Brands. And it is amazing and it works. And I put my heart and soul into that and I loved every second of it and trying to make sure that the ingredients actually were functional, just like I'm doing today. And so that's always been at my core and always really important.
2: In general terms, what happened to the cannabis industry?
4: In California, the cannabis industry basically went legal in 2018. And then in 2020, when it became essential during COVID, there was a green rush that occurred and everyone jumped in thinking they could make a lot of money. And then it didn't take long though, in the summer of 2021, the market crashed. And we thought at that time, okay, this is going to be maybe 2 years. And there's a lot of industries that have these kind of downturns. And but unfortunately, because it still is federally illegal, We were up against something called 280E, which is a tax code that doesn't allow you to deduct normal expenses. So in the cannabis industry, you are paying taxes on money you never made. And that could be at a 30, 40, 45% tax rate. So anything that is marketing or administrative, anything that doesn't touch the plants, we had to pay taxes on.
2: And so would it be fair to say that the federal government has kept it illegal, and state and local governments have destroyed the business with their rules, regulations, taxes, and so on?
4: Well, the federal tax code was the harshest in having to do that, because that is definitely, that just wipes out your cash flow. Anything you have, no matter how good of a business owner or you are, that is like, it just wipes the cash flow gone. But yes, the overregulation, the taxation at the state levels, you know, not limiting the licensing as it's a new industry and growing. There were a lot of, I think, a lot of mistakes that happened. And also, you don't really have a chance if you can only go buy the product in a store, right? The dispensary model is archaic. It doesn't make sense in today's world where everyone gets shipped Amazon to their door. Like, that's not how things function. Even alcohol can get shipped to your door, and tobacco. So it's not a way that people shop. So it makes it really hard for people, and people aren't, you know, there's still something they didn't really know, you know? So going into a cannabis store, they're kind of like, you know, a little shy sometimes. But yeah, that made the industry, it had a lot of hurdles, endless hurdles.
2: Did you learn a lot that benefited you in developing your True Bond functional drink business?
4: I mean, I learned so much about business in a decade and compliance. You know, I feel like I could do anything at this stage from a compliance standpoint. I mean, one of the most regulated industries in the world is cannabis. So jumping into this allows me to really be able to sell throughout the United States and worldwide. But I definitely learned from growing the plant and how important, you know, having natural ingredients, how you grow the crop, understanding where it comes from, that is key. And so when I started looking for my ingredients for this new company, know your source. So I wasn't just trying to find vendors out there. I was trying to find vendors and understand what is their source, where is this coming from? And so that I really understood the ins and outs of it, because I understand firsthand how important that is. Really know the farm.
2: There you go, ladies and gentlemen. We're talking with Autumn Shelton, who is the formulator and CEO of True Bond Functional Juice. And we're talking about juice that actually...
4: Drinks.
2: Okay, drinks. All right. We'll make them drinks then. And I have one in my hand, and I am drinking it, and I'm enjoying it. We will be right back. Stay tuned.

0: Let's go back for more of What's Eating What on the Food Chain with Michael Olson.
1: Do you think it's possible to formulate a drink that could actually function as you wanted it to? Well, Autumn Shelton thinks so, and she actually did one, and it's called Trubon Functional Drinks. Autumn, what on earth is a functional food? We are starting to see a lot more mention of functional foods these days. I suspect functional foods have always been with us, but now we're calling them functional. What do we mean?
2: In today's term, functional beverages are really relating to drinks with adaptogens and nootropics. So adaptogens are plant compounds that allow our bodies to adapt to stress and feel balanced. Nootropics are also plant compounds that allow our bodies or our minds to have more clarity and cognitive lift. So when you use certain amounts that are studied in these products, then they become functional.
1: Okay.
2: And they allow you and your body to utilize them to feel better, feel more clear, feel more energized, but in a natural way.
1: So the adaptogens you put in to the beverage allows you to relax into the environment, kind of. Is that the idea? Adapt to the environment.
2: You're adapting to the environment, yes.
1: Okay.
2: So stress resilience, really being able to adapt to what your own natural body is doing.
1: So
2: and to feel more balanced hormonally. And
1: that's the adaptogens, okay. Nootropics. Now, that's a relatively new term that I've seen pop up here maybe the last 10 years. Where did that come from?
2: I think it's with the growing desire for these functional beverages. So I think really it started with the adaptogens and then kind of moved into adaptogens that also have a nootropic element to them. So lion's mane is a really great example. Lion's mane has become extremely popular because it's known to give you that clarity and that mental lift. It is both an adaptogen and a nootropic, known as a nootropic adaptogen. Okay.
1: The other term you put on the table is gut-brain connection.
2: Yes. This is really exciting and a huge part of our messaging and a huge part of what the drinks were built around. So we're learning so much more about the science around how truly anything we put into our gut affects our brain and our mental health. And so that science is really evolving right now. And we've always kind of known, like, if you eat something, you know, you're not going to feel very good in your tummy, but we don't always correlate it to like how we really feel and how we show up in our life and in our day and with other people. And so really being able to have ingredients that are really gut friendly will also help you feel better mentally and physically.
1: Okay. And the other term, social wellness.
2: Social wellness is, I think the new category we really need to look at. It's not really talked about much. We talk about wellness or health and wellness, but social wellness is what we really need to be focusing on because that's how we really interact. We've lost a lot of that with having social media and with COVID and really being able to connect with other people in person. And so social wellness is so key to our biology and how we function and how we interact in our days. And so really being able to maximize how we feel within is how we're going to be able to feel with others. And that is what we see as being social wellness.
1: Goes along with clarity and everything else. If you can actually learn how to get by in the world with other people, you're going to be a lot better off. You have two formulas that you put up on the table here, Clear Rise, which is what I'm drinking right now, and Lighten Up. What's the difference between Clear Rise and Lighten Up?
2: Clear Rise is the morning drink. So let's say you still like your cup of coffee. So you have one cup of coffee when you wake up in the morning, and then you switch to Clear Rise. So this one has lion's mane, rhodiola, panax ginseng, excuse me, and then a little guayusa. And what this does is it's going to give you that morning clarity with sustained energy. So versus like going and taking that second cup of coffee that's going to make you all jittery in the afternoon or tired the next day because now you just had too much caffeine in your system, this is the opposite. This is going to really round you out and give you that kind of balanced energy you need in the morning. Lighten up, that is more of your anytime drink. So you could have it at lunchtime and your afternoon 3 p.m. pick me up, or really, when you're interacting in a kind of a small group situation is how I kind of see it. And that one has lion's mane, ashwagandha, reishi in it, and that's more for like connecting with somebody and sitting there kind of in a room and kind of one-on-one, or like I said, small group kind of situation. Or, going home to your kids and you just need something to kind of make you feel in the moment. That's what Lighten Up does. And that flavor is raspberry ouzu.
1: Okay, good. And you formulate them to actually have functional effects,
2: Correct.
1: tangible lift.
2: Tangible lift. So when I did my research, and looking at what you really need, lion's mane, you really need 1,000 milligrams of lion's mane to really get that cognitive lift. Rhodiola, you really need over like 250 milligrams to really get that cognitive lift. Ashwagandha, you really need over 200, 250, but you max out at 600. So I think there's been some people that have taken too much ashwagandha in the past because and had some, adverse feelings and effects from it. So it's really important to understand how much is in there. So on my website, I make it very clear how much is in each stick and then how many, if you had 2 sticks or if you had 3 sticks. So it's all really transparent. So you really understand what you're getting. And so Clear Eyes is built with half of those amounts. And so the intention is that you would have 2 to 3 of those sticks. Because people like to have multiple beverages. So I didn't want to put all of it in one and then you end up having too many. So really it's really the experience is 2 to 3 of those Clear Eyes and then 1 to 3 in the afternoon evening of the Lighten Up.
1: Okay, you mentioned sticks. And people who haven't seen your product don't may not know what a stick is. So what is a stick?
2: A stick pack. Which people might be more aware of with maybe electrolyte stick packs that they're used to. What we're seeing though is more people love that flexibility. They love to be able to take it on the go wherever they want to, wherever, a concert, out to dinner if they don't want what the restaurant or the place is offering. On a plane when you're traveling, it's so much more lightweight than a liquid can. And so when I was looking at deciding whether I would do a liquid beverage or a powder form, the powder form I feel is really the future of what people are kind of leaning towards now. And I'm seeing it with some other drinks and some other brands out there, but the flavor wasn't there. It was really kind of bland. And that's because making a very well-balanced flavored powder drink is very hard. Like I spent a long time trying to figure out how to really make that really flavorful, full body, full mouth kind of experience. Whereas a lot of times it's like too much pucker back here or way too sweet, the stevia bombs we find out there. So really being able to find a balanced flavor, just like the balanced drink, was really important to me as well.
1: Well, I find it to be easy to drink and enjoyable to drink. I do not like drinks that have been sweetened with stevia and things like that because they just leave a metallic taste in my mouth. And
2: That's what a lot of people.
1: I don't like the artificial flavors that overwhelm you with fulminess. And
2: And I
1: so I
2: don't either. And that's what a lot of people said to me as well. And so when I did my research on what it was sweetened, but I also didn't want sugar. I didn't want that. That's the same idea, right? The glycemic spike and then the drop. And so I didn't want something that I didn't want cane sugar. I wanted something that did it without. And so I chose allulose, which is a rare sugar that does your body doesn't actually absorb as fuel. And so you don't have there's no so there's no calories associated with it, and you don't get that glycemic spike with it. But it has that same nice rounded, balanced taste of sugar. And then I threw in a little monk fruit to kind of give it a nice little lift. If you have too much monk fruit in something, then you also get that a weird aftertaste, like stevia has their own little weird aftertaste. So
1: Yeah.
2: really finding the nice balance between the two is what I was going for. The Clear Eyes is less sweet than the Lighten Up, because I feel like in the mornings you don't want something, you definitely don't want something too sweet. You just want it nice, and everything is very citrusy, and then with a nice little rounded sweetness element to it. And that was what was really important. And the citrus mint concept is you have a cup of coffee and afterwards you're kind of like, you want something like refreshing, like mint, like you're going to brush your teeth. And so that's kind of the idea of having something citrusy and minty to kind of really give you that nice, refreshing flavor for the rest of your morning.
1: Mental clarity. How do you program for mental clarity?
2: What do you mean, program?
1: Well, formulate.
2: Oh, formulate. Well,
1: Me, though, so
2: that's
1: formulate and program are kind of the
2: yeah.
1: same thing.
2: I think a program in the computer sense. I mean, that is looking into the ingredients that will give you that mental lift without the jittery feeling. And so that was what was really key. And so finding the right lion's mane as well, and sourcing that, because there are different lion's manes out there that might have a higher cognitive lift, but they make you more jittery. And I wasn't looking for that. I was looking for real balance. I was looking for flavor. And so the lion's mane gives you that cognitive lift. So does the rhodiola for the also sustained energy aspect of it. And Panax ginseng also gives you that kind of natural, that is just a classic adaptogen that's been around for a very long time. That gives you that energy that you're kind of looking for. And then it's rounded with a little L-theanine, which is an amino acid from green tea that really balances out any type of energy that might be a little too much. And they do have a caffeine element, organic guayusa leaf, but it is only 11 milligrams. It is teeny tiny. I only put it in there to give it that little tiny little lift to it. But guayusa is a beautiful leaf that's similar. It's in the same family as yerba mate, but the guayusa plant is it's not as like not as bitter in flavor. And but it still has a ton of antioxidants and polyphenols in it. So it has all that kind of really beautiful elements to it, though.
1: I'm looking at the ingredients in your Rise Up. Oh my God, there must be 30 things in here. How on, and one of the problems with anything that's herbal or plant-based is that the amount of active ingredients varies from one plant to the next, one crop to the next, one country to the next, and so on. How do you manage the differences in all of these ingredients? How do you come, you have to have, find some way of being able to count on these things to do to produce your effect. How do you do quality control, I guess these is the at question on all of these different ingredients.
2: Well, I actually only have 20 ingredients total across my drinks. And then the vendors, I utilize a lot of the same vendors so that I know who I'm working with. But every vendor has to send me their certificate of analysis that they run on their products, and all their any other type of testing or safety reports or anything that they have. They all have to send that to me. I also utilize a GMP certified co-packer who will then run also a compliance check on everybody. They also do their own test in test in testing in-house testing, sorry, on every single ingredient that comes in. And then when the products are put together, there's a whole other COA certificate of analysis done on the entire formula. So compliance and making sure that everything is what it says it is very important to me. And I definitely took that from being in the cannabis industry and understanding the importance of regulations. And for
1: And
2: me, even if it's not required, it is very important to me to make sure that that is always taken care of.
1: so you have quite a team going up your food chain here with 20 ingredients, and they have a team going for each one of their ingredients. So That's quite a task.
2: Oh,
1: Amazing.
2: this has been a journey, that's for sure. Doing most of this on my own. I do have a I have a small team now helping me as we're about to launch. But that's why it's taken me, I think, a year and a half to get to this point, and all the formulating and everything that I've had to do and all the research, which is really important. But luckily, I love research.
1: Good. And during the break, we were talking about Natural Products Expo West and the 4,000 exhibitors that were there. We both went. Were you inspired by what you saw of the
2: I've been the
1: industry
2: last,
1: there?
2: yeah, I've been the last couple years. It is very inspiring to see all the innovations of what people are putting out there. There's some that I'm like, yeah, that's exactly what I'm trying not to do, you know, or that kind of like really like makes me feel better about the journey I'm on and what I feel like the consumer is really looking for. But there are a lot of companies out there that are very inspiring, and being able to, you know, talk with the founders in their booths and kind of learn more about them. I think it's a really incredible conference to attend every year.
1: Well, you're about ready to launch. Here in just a couple days, you're going to be launching. So, when we get back from this break, I'd like to ask you about the launch and the business. This is The Food Chain, Michael Olson with Autumn. And we're talking about True Bond, her formulated functional drink. And she's going to launch it here just in a couple days. So, we got to learn about what it takes to launch a brand new product in a relatively new category. So this is going to be very fun. Autumn Shelton, True Bond Functional Drinks. Do stay tuned. We will be right back.
3: History buffs, this tale from Michael Olson's Tales from a Tin Can took place while the USS Dale steamed through the Bering Sea, April 1943.
4: It had been months since any of us had seen a woman. One night when we were steaming through some real thick fog, we raised an unidentified ship on the radar and went to investigate. Now, when I say a foggy night, I mean the fog was so thick we could not see the water under the ship. We pulled up real close to this mystery ship and challenged with a signal light. It turned out to be a Russian fishing boat. We signaled, "What's your name?" The answer came back, "Olga." We asked, "How many women aboard?" Olga answered, "Five." Word spread quickly throughout the Dale that women were out there, and soon the rails were manned with sailors hooting and hollering into the fog.
3: Tales from a Tin Can contains 424 tales by 44 sailors aboard the USS Dale, from Pearl Harbor to Tokyo Bay. 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
7: 2x2. So much to say, so little time to say it. On The Food Chain with Michael Olson.
1: Welcome back. This is The Food Chain, Michael Olson with Autumn Shelton and True Bond Functional Drinks. And I'm sampling a True Bond Functional Drink as I host this show. And it's pretty much everything that she says it is. It's light, it's refreshing, it has a great taste, which is not to say a powerful taste. It is actually a subtle taste, which makes it a nice drink. I am not one who likes those canned energy drinks with all of their sweetness and their artificial flavors and whatnot. But this is something that really does make you rise up, pay attention, and to the possibilities of a brand new way of picking up some energy, extra energy throughout the day. So Autumn, you're just about to introduce this functional drink to a world that has a lot of them. How are you going to go about launching this?
2: I'm going to focus on direct to consumer to start. So we're going to focus on our website, which is trubon.shop, Amazon, and TikTok shop. Also, because these drinks are so important for your entire day, we're also focusing on a leadership drink program, which is really for corporate accounts and for businesses that want to make this a part of their wellness program for their executives, for their leadership team, and maybe for all their employees, or for wellness facilitators that are out there that are looking for something different. Rather than the normal happy hour cocktails, maybe you give an option that's not going to give you that hangover the next day. I remember going to a conference and hearing a guy speak about when he stopped, he didn't drink alcohol, and he felt like he had a superpower, because the next morning when he woke up at the conference, everyone was like, oh gosh. But he was like, I'm going to nail these sales. So I think, you know, having this part of the work culture is going to be really important as well. So that's part of our sales channels that you can find us as well.
1: Well, instead of Rise Up, you could have called it Head Start.
2: I went through a lot of different names for Clear Rise. But yeah, I think there's a lot of ways that we can start our day differently. And that's been part of my journey as well. And I can see that in other people, what they're looking for, which is really important. One other ingredient I forgot to mention when we were speaking earlier, that's actually really important, is the baobab fruit. And that ingredient is found in Africa. It's an ancient African tree, and it is a super fruit. It is full of polyphenols, antioxidants, vitamin C, and prebiotic fiber. So that was one of the things that when I was looking for in this gut mind connection concept, where everything was either going to be really gut friendly or it was going to really help the mind grow and be more clear. And so the baobab fruit is great for prebiotic fiber. I tried at first the other ones that most people use, which are like inulin or acacia. But those all gave you a tummy ache. They made you feel bloated if you had more than one drink. And whereas the baobab fruit is just really gentle. So that really is really also key to these formulas.
1: And helping you. Where do you get baobab fruit? Where do you find the fruit? You have to go to Africa to get it, right?
2: It is in Africa, yes. So I also found actually a local vendor, and I actually met her at Expo West. Mm-hmm. A couple of years ago, and she is actually local here in Santa Barbara where I live, and they source it directly. They fly over there. We've had conversations. So I understand where they're really finding it, which is really important to me.
1: Wow. And the other ingredients, we talked about lion's mane.
2: Lion's mane, that's in both drinks. Rodeo Life, Rhodiola rosea. That one is in Clear Rise, and KSM 66.
1: What did you say about? Okay, Clear Rise. Clear Rise.
2: That one's in Clear Rise.
1: Rhodiola. And then Rhodiola. Jensen.
2: It's a mouthful. It's a mouthful. Mm-hmm. Rhodio Life, and that's an adaptogen. And then KSM 66. Ashwagandha, which is in the Lighten Up drink, those are both clinically studied ingredients. So that was really important for me when I was started this process as well, was finding clinically studied ingredients that had a lot of science back to them and not just some ingredient that wasn't tested. So that goes back to really being able to do your research and understanding what is functional and what ingredients can back that.
1: Wow. And then you have these beautifully packaged. That must have taken some time too. Did your experience in the cannabis industry help you approach the packaging of this?
2: Yes and no. I was always bright colors in our branding previously in the cannabis industry. So I do love bright colors. I like things that make you feel good and vibrant. Mm-hmm. So that was going to be important to me. The design is really about the interconnection. And so that's kind of the abstract design that you see, and then the sun. So it's all about connection, vibrance, citrus, kind of feeling.
1: It's a good feeling, good colors. Now, how are you going to get people to taste it as I have tasted it and go, oh, this is pretty cool? How are you going to do that?
2: Well, that is always the challenging part, is getting in front of people. So it will definitely start with some local tastings where I'm located. But I think, you know, having an online product, a lot of it is people will just have to try it out online. And if they love the messaging and they trust the brand, then they're going to order and try it out.
1: In the cannabis industry, you had to establish a brand. Mm-hmm. And you put your name on it, did you not?
2: I did put my name on it, yes.
1: Did that experience of establishing a brand, because you could actually get people to taste it, probably sample the cannabis a lot easier than you can get them to sample these sticks.
2: Yes and no. There's so many regulations around samples in the cannabis industry. So really in the beginning, the state of California, the Department of Cannabis Control did not actually allow sampling. So people really just had to buy it based on what they wanted, and they'd had to buy and try it. So sampling was pretty minimal in the cannabis industry, actually.
1: Wow. And then the good thing about this is you don't have to put it in cans, and you don't have to have a distributor take it from store to store to store. So there's a lot of advantage in that.
2: I was a CFO in the previous business. So the financial aspect of it's pretty important to me as well. And just kind of really figuring out where that ROI is going to be, especially as a new starting brand. And I've seen a lot of friend entrepreneurs go into retail stores with their products, you know, early on, and it just destroys them. And you know,
1: a valuable lesson that people should be able to learn before they make the mistake. Why is it so difficult to take their product into a store?
2: Well, that requires, well, first you're selling it at wholesale. So you're selling it for a lot less than the retail price.
1: Right.
2: Second, you need a full sales team to be able to manage all of those accounts wherever they are. And then the stores also will charge you a bill back. So they will pass along the credits back to you. So a lot of times you're just losing money. And so it's very hard to be a profitable brand in a retail store. You get a lot more exposure and a lot more people see it and try it, but it doesn't mean that you're profitable. And that's where a lot of companies struggle, or where they then have to take on investors very early because they blow through all any startup money that they might have. So for me, I'm more of a, you know, slow and steady kind of person. Let's test the waters. Let's see, let's not dive head first.
1: Right.
2: Let's get it out there. Let's measure. I really prefer to kind of measure everything that happens versus throw everything up, you know, and see if it sticks. Like throw a little something and see if it sticks. You know, no pun intended with stick packs, but and also, you know, the stick pack idea is, that's also, I mean, the shipping to ship liquid is is very expensive. I mean, it's expensive just to ship the stick packs, let alone a liquid beverage. And so, you know, there was a lot of thought that went into how I was going to approach this business. And for me, starting this way, I feel is an opportunity as a solo entrepreneur to be profitable earlier on. And then, you know, in a few years, then I go after the liquid market. Then I look into seeing if, you know, investors. Then I look into the retail stores. But first, it's important to really build the brand.
1: Build the brand. Right.
2: And do it right and not try to just, you know, get everybody and then not be profitable and then go out of business within the first 5 years. I'm looking to be here for a while.
1: And so building a brand from scratch is the second most difficult job of marketing. The most difficult job in marketing is trying to rebuild a brand that has established a bad position or a bad awareness. Mm-hmm. So you're starting from scratch. You have a tough row to hoe in building a brand from scratch. True Bond, how are you going to hold it up to the community in a way that people can see you and be curious enough to try you?
2: That is a great question. Probably $1 million question. you know,
1: it's the essence of what you must do now. You're going into a launch. You have a brand new product, something you've worked so hard at. You've given it your all. And now it's time to put it out there.
2: Last year, I did a program that really kind of helped me help me in making the decisions I made to walk away from my previous business. That was a really hard decision, and a very emotional one. But I knew it was the right move to move towards something that I felt really passionate about. And so a lot of my time was spent first in the creative concept, right? And then the formulating of the business. And then building that out and understanding the inventory and making sure that's going to be managed moving forward. There's the financial aspect, and then there's the marketing aspect. And so building all the systems, these are all things that I've been doing for a decade that I really understand and know how to do. And so, but what I'm also good at and what I learned through the process last year in this class that I took called Dear Life, Yes, Please, is that I'm also really good at executing. And these are one of my strengths. But one of my weaknesses previously was not having support early on. And so this time around, I've made sure that I have the right small team that I can help, that I can delegate to and that can support me so that I am not getting bogged down, so that I can continue to execute and that I can continue to look at the systems and pivot if I need to. And if anything, that was one of the biggest things that I learned in cannabis is being able to pivot like that, because regulations constantly were changing at the state level, at the federal level, at the local level, and being able to be really have that awareness and really being able to look at all the different puzzle pieces and having your eye on every single one of them to know when you need to make a change there or when you need to hold. And so these are all experiences that I've had. I feel like I was built for this. Like, I feel like I'm ready for this. I'm in my mid 40s. I've learned a lot. And now this is what I'm meant to do. So I feel very confident

0: My aura ring, thriving. Before I stopped drinking and before I made these lifestyle changes, before these drinks, not thriving. I think, people are gonna, and I think it's, and this is for the people that are already there. Like they are ready to make that change. They are ready to feel better in their lives and want a product and want a lifestyle. And this isn't just me selling a product. This is me hoping to inspire people that there's more to life out there. And whether you buy my drinks or not, like I think my purpose in life is just to, inspire. And that's what I hope for.
1: Well, good. I have a piece of advice if you'd like to hear it.
0: I would love to hear it.
1: Okay, you're launching a brand new product. And just remember that he who has a thing to sell and goes and whispers in a well, not so apt to get the dollars as she who climbs a tree and hollers. That, Autumn Shelton, is my piece of advice for you. Stand, climb a tree and holler and tell us about True Bond. Thank you all for joining us today. And thanks, Autumn Shelton, for sitting in and telling us about her drink. And give it a try, folks. True Bond. You have nothing to lose but the jitters.
0: Thank you, Michael.
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3: NBC News Radio, I'm Lisa Carton. The stage is set for today's World Cup final in East Rutherford, New Jersey. Spain will play Argentina for the championship with kickoff at 3 p.m. Eastern. Heavy security is in place with both President Trump and New York Mayor Zoran Mamdani expected to attend. This year, the global soccer tournament will have its first ever FIFA World Cup final halftime show featuring Shakira, Madonna, BTS, and Justin Bieber. President Trump wants Iran added to a bipartisan Russia sanctions bill. The measure would impose mandatory sanctions on Russian political and military leaders, as well as oligarchs, state-owned enterprises, and foreign companies that support Russia's defense industrial base. New York City health officials say a second person has died from Legionnaire's disease in connection with the outbreak on Manhattan's Upper East Side. As of Saturday, there have been 72 confirmed cases. Lisa Carton, NBC News Radio.
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1: 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Sammy's is now open in Cala Mesa at exit 88 off the 10 freeway next to the Jack in the Box in the former Bob's Big Boy Restaurant. 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
4: Since Tahibo Tea Club's original Pure Padiarco Super Tea comes from the only tree in the world that fungus doesn't grow on, it naturally has antifungal, anti-infection, antiviral, antibacterial, anti-inflammation, and anti-parasite properties. Parasites would be something like stomach problems or Lyme's disease. Inflammation would be something like rheumatoid arthritis or lupus. Infection would be any infection from a tooth infection to a bladder infection. Viral would be something like herpes, HIV, or coronavirus, and fungus would be something like toenail fungus, yeast, or candida. But maybe more importantly, what the tea does is it builds the red corpuscles, which bring oxygen to our organs and cells, and our organs and cells need oxygen to regenerate themselves. The immune system needs oxygen to develop, and cancer happens to die in oxygen. So the tea is great for healthy people because what it does is help regenerate new cells, everything from the cells in our skin so we look better, to the cells in our organs so they function properly, and it can truly be miraculous for somebody fighting a potentially life-threatening disease due to infection, diabetes, or cancer. Good morning, listener. You're live on the air with Milan Vukovic. Go ahead, please.
5: Yeah, hi, Milan. I've called before and I've talked to you about soap fungus and soaking it in a, you know, soaker. And I've been doing that, but then I have since gotten a sore on the side of my foot, and it turned into an open sore. So I was wondering if it was still good to do that.
4: It certainly is. As a matter of fact, I got a call from, there's a clinic in South Central Los Angeles, which is a really rough part of town, that uses our tea. And so one day I got a call from the doctor that heads the clinic, and he says, we get a lot of homeless people in here, and they're all cut up and bruised up and this and that, whatever the case is, and we use your tea on 80% of the people that come in. He says, we take the tea and pour it directly over their open wound, and he says, and it starts healing it up, he says, right away. So from that standpoint...
5: Really?
4: Yeah, from that standpoint, it'll help you clear up that sore much quicker than if you didn't do that.
5: Okay, great.
4: Yeah.
5: I mean, it's working good on my toe fungus.
4: yeah, and that's
5: but I just fungus, wasn't that, sure. I didn't want to.
4: No. But and I got to tell you though, toenail fungus does take a little while to get rid of. I mean, usually it takes like about 3 months or so. But, you know, I mean, you know, toenail fungus, you know, I don't know how long you've had yours, but I mean, people usually have had toenail fungus for 5, 10, 15 years, you know, and
5: Yeah.
4: So, from that standpoint. Now, what other benefits are you experiencing from the tea?
5: I feel better.
4: Good.
5: Yeah.
4: It's bringing oxygen to your organs and cells. So yeah, go ahead.
5: I had to go to urgent care and everything, and I have what they call white coat syndrome. So when I go in there, my blood pressure it skyrockets to like 200.
4: Right.
5: It's crazy. So when I went in there, I warned him about it, and he took my blood pressure, and it was like 132/74.
4: Like, nice.
5: Wow. Yeah, so I mean, you know, I haven't been taking my blood pressure medicine. I quit taking that, and, you know, so.
4: Now, our tea has no contraindications with any food, supplement, or medication. It's naturally caffeine-free and can be drank in any quantity throughout the day by anyone over the age of 3. In my family, everyone has a tea all day, every day, instead of water. I just drink water 3 or 4 times a week when I get tired of drinking a tea. Tejibo tea naturally helps the body, the organs, and the immune system to heal themselves, to be doing what they're supposed to be doing in the first place. Besides the beneficial properties that I already mentioned, since the tea works through the bloodstream, it helps fortify the blood for those who are anemic, while cleansing the blood of cholesterol, helping to control high blood pressure and blood sugar. Now, if you're currently taking medications for a condition, please continue taking them until your measurements are at a level where your doctor tells you to reduce the level of medication. Now, with regards to the nerve issue on the back of the hand that your wife has, do we know what the cause of that nerve issue is?
6: The neurologist believes it's due to a cavernous angioma on her spine, right where the nerve for that hand comes off the spine.
4: And what exactly is a cavernous angioma?
6: Okay, an angioma is where the capillaries leak blood at a very slow rate, or maybe it happened one time, but it's left an iron deposit. It showed up on an MRI a few years ago. There's a black spot there on her spinal cord right where that nerve comes off, and he feels that iron deposit is irritating that nerve. He had hoped that it would eventually be absorbed by the body, but so far it has not, and this has been a few years that she was diagnosed with that.
4: I don't know
6: if the tea, as it works in the blood, would help to dissolve that, or or what, but that's what we're hoping.
4: Well, that's a good question, and I actually don't know the answer to that question because in 12 years I've never had anybody call us with cavernous angioma and nerve issues and the capillaries leaking blood. So I thank you very much for explaining that, really well, for my own education as well as the listeners. Now, the reason that there should be hope that the tea might help is the tea works through the bloodstream. So, for example, even though the tea works for all types of cancers, the very first cancer that it works for is the leukemia, which is, cancer of the blood. So from that standpoint, the tea will certainly work through the blood. And I guess what we'd hope to have happen is that the capillaries stop leaking, because that's what's causing the iron buildup. And
6: yes.
4: And as I said, I don't specifically know whether that'll happen or not. But for example, we know that the tea is beneficial for people that have Crohn's or ulcerative colitis or leaky gut or something like that. So if it's helping to heal, those conditions, which are also leaking, but not leaking of the capillaries, there's certainly hope that it'll help your wife as well, because the tea builds the red corpuscles in the blood, which carry oxygen to the organs and cells. And the organs and cells need oxygen to regenerate themselves. So from that standpoint, there's certainly hope that the tea will help the regeneration process for your wife. But one thing I'd ask you is to promise me to call me back and let me know what happens, because sometimes in the next 10 years, somebody's going to call up and have the same question at our office and say, I've got this condition, cavernous angioma, leaky capillaries of the blood. And, we'll be able to tell them, it worked for this person, and, God willing, it works for you too. Is there anything else on your mind today?
6: One other thing, and first of all, thank you, and we will keep you informed on my wife's condition as well as my own. Should we expect a detox taking the tea, or should we start slow and build up, or just jump right in?
4: It's really up to you how comfortable you feel, but you've brought upon a good point. Since the tea naturally has antiparasitic, antifungal properties, antibacterial, antiviral, the very first thing that the tea does is detox the body. Now, we're going to have to cut the commercial break here in about 30 seconds or so, but if I don't finish with my comment here, we'll pick it up in 2 minutes after the commercials. But most people don't feel the detox going on, and the detox happens the first 5 days that a person is drinking the tea. That being said, 1 out of 10,000 customers does have severe enough infestation that they'll call us up and go, oh my God, when I go to the bathroom, I'm passing worms that are 10 or 15 inches long, and I can't believe that I'm living with them inside me. And good riddance to them. We'll be right back after these words from our sponsors.
6: Thank you.
4: Thank you.
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0: Welcome back to the Tehibo Tea Club radio show. This is Milan Vukovic, your host and founder of the Tehibo Tea Club. We're wrapping up a conversation with Dave, and the last question that Dave had was with regards to the tea detoxifying the body, which it absolutely does. And now, most of us don't have severe enough infestation to actually feel the detox, and the detox happens immediately once starts drinking the tea, the first 3 to 5 days. Now, to answer the final part of your question there, Dave, was whether a person should start drinking a couple of cups a day and then ramp it up to 8 cups a day, or should a person jump in right away and drink 8 cups a day immediately. Now, either way, the tea will certainly detox the body. The difference being is that if somebody's drinking 2 cups a day, it's going to take 2 to 3 weeks to detox the body, as opposed to if somebody's drinking 8 cups a day. So if somebody going to work 9 to 5, they may want to ramp it up because they may not have access to a bathroom. You're not going to get diarrhea or anything like that, but when you do need to go, if you have infestation, it'll get rid of the infestation either through the skin or through urination or through the stool. And the cases where a person has severe infestation, that happens also right away if a person is drinking 8 glasses a day. So if a person doesn't have to go to work, in that case, it is better to just go ahead and get rid of the infestation, because that example that I had of the customer who was passing worms that are 10 and 15 inches long when he was going to the bathroom, can you imagine what relief he got? I mean, like he said, he says, I don't know how the heck I was living with them inside me. I mean, he says it was like a Hollywood movie when I went, you know, a horror movie when I went to the bathroom. So, you know, the choice is really yours, whether to start with a couple of cups a day. And if, on the other hand, you're not fighting a life-threatening condition, you can certainly start with a couple of cups a day. The tea tastes great. It has no contraindications with anything. You can take it on an empty stomach, on a full stomach, with medication, without medication, and it's got no caffeine. So you can literally drink it all day, all night. We know it doesn't have dramatic effect on having to, you know, go to the bathroom or anything, because when my son was 8 years old, I used to cook up the tea for his little league baseball teams and football teams, and all the 8-year-olds used to guzzle it. The only thing I would do for them is I'd go in my backyard, pick up a bunch of lemons, chop up the lemons and put them in the tea, and the kids used to guzzle it, and nobody had diarrhea or anything like that. So from that standpoint, you don't really have to take very much care with the tea. But like I said, if you are working, if you are working and, you know, you want to play it ultra safe, you know, just do a couple of cups a day and, then ramp it up little by little, and it'll still do the detox, but it'll take a little bit longer. Is there anything else on your mind today?
1: No, that is it. We thank you so much. This was very informative, and we thank you for the tea.
0: God bless you, and thank you so much for calling, and thank you so much for the kind words. Have a great day.
1: You too. Bye-bye.
2: Hi, yeah, I just wondered, I have some, like, skin psoriasis and some itchy skin things going on in my lower leg. I just wondered if this would be effective topically on the skin and also, like, maybe the hair or something like that.
0: Oh, tremendously. As a matter of fact, we've got customers that bathe in the tea. They make a gallon of the tea, and then they pour the gallon of the tea and, bathe with the tea. We're talking about the hair. You just hit upon the secret of the Hollywood elite. Our office is like 8 miles from Malibu. We've got these hotsy-totsy people in Malibu, and what they do is they put the tea in a spray bottle, they carry the tea with them, and they spray their face and their hair as they're out walking in Malibu.
2: Wow.
0: So you're going to be in good company, man. You're going to be in the company of, like, you know, the Kim Kardashian, Mariel Hemingway,
2: Justin Bieber. I want to be in her company.
0: Oh, man. You're going to have to up your game, man. I mean,
2: Leave it to these Hollywooders to come up with ideas like that, huh?
0: Right. But hey, the tea works so well topically that we have a clinic in South Central Los Angeles, which is a rough part of town. All right, they get a lot of homeless people.
2: That's an understatement.
0: It certainly is an understatement. He runs a clinic, calls up, and he says, "You know," he says, "we use your tea on 80% of the people that come in here because they're all cut up and everything. And what we do is we pour the tea directly over their open wound," and he says, "you can see it healing up before your very eyes."
2: Really?
0: Yeah. He says, "So it's absolutely fantastic," he says. And, So, from that standpoint, anytime a person has some skin condition that's going on, besides drinking the tea, they can also apply the tea topically. And same with animals, for example, dogs, whatever the case is. Got a dog.
2: I've got a cat.
0: Yeah. Well, cats won't drink very much because they don't drink very much of anything.
2: Well, so, how about like putting a spray topically on his fur?
0: Yeah. Spraying it topically would be great. I'm just saying that it's going to be hard to get a cat to drink because a cat doesn't even drink water unless it's
2: Well, you know what? I've been putting some in his cat food.
0: That's good. That's exactly what you have to do is mix it with a cat food because cats, for some reason, I don't know, they just don't drink, you know, I mean, unless it's a 35-pound obese cat, in which case it'll slobber water all day long. But if it's a normal-sized cat, it doesn't really drink. That's a good idea. We have a rescue shelter that rescues dogs. And I got a call from the man who runs the rescue shelter. He says, "We used to be really careful, you know, administering your tea to the dogs before. Now," he says, "we've cut down our vet bills by 80%. What we do is we take the dog and we dip the whole dog in the tea," he says, "instead of being real careful with it." And he says, "And it cuts down on all the skin conditions that they have, on all the scrapes that they have, and all the stuff that they've got, all the bugs and everything like that." And I said, "Well, that's really great, man. Fantastic."
2: Huh. Well, in that case, I guess their bark is bigger than their bite, huh?
0: Yeah.
2: Since the Tahibo tea comes from the bark, right?
0: Right? The Tahibo tea bark is bigger than their bite. Exactly. Well, we're gonna have to start making special packaging for dogs and put that. Tahibo bark is stronger than the bite. That's a good slogan there, yeah.
2: Yeah, you go ahead and feel free to use it.
0: Okay. Excellent.
2: All right,
0: how are you doing,
2: man?
0: All right, take care.
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3: 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The Tahibo tree is an amazing tree. It never gets sick, never gets infected, and never gets infested. It's the only tree in the world that fungus does not grow on. As a result, it naturally has antifungal, anti-infection, antiviral, antibacterial, and anti-parasite properties. These benefits go a long way in helping our immune system contend with a lot of things it has to fight on a daily basis. Parasites would be something like stomach problems or Lyme's disease. Inflammation would be something like rheumatoid arthritis or lupus. Infection would be any infection from a tooth infection to a bladder infection. Bacteria would be something like gum disease or stomach issues. Viral would be something like herpes, HIV, or the coronavirus. And fungus would be something like toenail fungus, yeast, or candida. But maybe more importantly, the tea builds red corpuscles in the blood, which carry oxygen to our organs and cells. And our organs and cells need oxygen to regenerate themselves. The immune system needs oxygen to develop, and cancer happens to die in oxygen. So the tea is great for healthy people because it helps regenerate new cells. Everything from the cells in our skin so we can look better to the cells in our organs so they function properly. And it can truly be miraculous for someone fighting a potentially life-threatening disease due to an infection, diabetes, or cancer. A one-pound package of tea is $59.95. 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
0: Now, this next segment is a segment with live listener call-ins from previous shows, and you'll be hearing their questions, their successes, and their experiences with Tahibo tea. So please do give us a call and let us know how the tea works for you. Thank you.
5: Hello, sir. How are you?
0: I'm doing well. Thank you.
5: I'm doing well. I'm trying to figure out, I have my son that has not strep throat, he has a sore throat.
0: Uh-huh.
5: So I was trying to figure out what would be best with the Tahibo tea.
0: Yeah, absolutely. Besides drinking it, the tea also works topically. So what you can do is you can have your son gargle with the tea, say, once every half hour or so. We had a really, really interesting case where a customer of ours that's in her 60s calls one day, and she says to me, you know, can pregnant women drink the tea? And I says, no, we don't recommend it for pregnant women because an embryo has different nutritional needs than a child or an adult. So we recommend it for children from the ages of 3 years and up. And I says, but why do you ask? Because I knew she wasn't of childbearing age anymore, right? And I said, but why do you ask? She says, my daughter has a strep throat and she can't take antibiotics because she's pregnant. And so I was wondering if she could drink the tea. I says, well, just have her gargle with the tea. And she doesn't have to drink it. She can just gargle with it. The very next day she called me up and she says, you know, this is the funniest thing that you ever saw. My daughter started gargling with the tea once every half hour. And after about 4 hours, all that white crap, the strep throat stuff, was gone and had fallen out, she says. And then my daughter took a flashlight and she's flashing it into a mirror back into her mouth to see what the heck happened. She goes, it was really, truly remarkable. Yeah, so for any conditions that you can apply the tea topically, whether it's on the skin or if it's in the mouth, sore throat, strep throat, anything like that, you can gargle with the tea and that'll get rid of it very, very short order.
5: Okay, so how much at a time per gargle?
0: Just enough to gargle with, you know, just like if you were going to gargle with Listerine or something, you know. I mean, just a good whiskey shot glass. that doesn't need to be a lot, you know, just like 1 ounce or whatever the case is. Just you know. Gargle with it for like, you know, a minute or so, and then and you'll see. And if he does that once every half hour, he's going to see that, like, in 4 hours, I mean, that pain will be completely gone. Now, he hasn't knocked out all the bacteria yet, so he still needs to keep drinking the tea, or else the stuff is going to come back.
5: Sure. Okay.
0: Yeah.
5: All right.
0: If that's it, I'll thank you very much for calling.
5: Thank you very much. Thank you.
0: Good morning, listener. You're live on the air with Milan Vukovic. Go ahead, please.
6: Yeah, good morning, Milan. How are you today?
0: I'm doing well, thank you. And yourself?
6: Oh, we're doing really good, Milan. Say, I just thought I'd let you know, it's kind of a sad note, really, though. My wife was in a serious car accident, and everything is picking up well now, but I spent 2 months in the hospital with her every day, mm-hmm. and I was drinking, and I was taking your tea in.
0: Uh-huh.
6: I would take in, 6 glasses at least a day,
0: uh-huh.
6: and all the nurses and doctors kept asking me, you know, how do you drink so much coffee and stuff? And I said, well, uh-huh. I'll tell you one thing. I said, this isn't coffee. And I said, this is supposed to be a tea that's really good for you.
0: Uh-huh.
6: So what I would do every day, Milan, is I've ordered from you a few times before, so I had some of your flyers.
0: Uh-huh.
6: And I bet you I gave from 6 to 8 flyers away to the doctors and nurses in there for you. And I know of at least 2 doctors that ordered and 2 nurses that ordered it.
0: Mm-hmm.
6: So
0: absolutely.
6: I just thought I'd let you know.
0: I really appreciate that. And you know, anytime you need any more of the informational booklets, or if anyone wants the informational booklets, they can just give us a call, and we'll send them out as many informational booklets as they like. One time, I got a call from a man up in Northern California. And he calls up, he says, you know, he says, could I buy some of those booklets that you automatically include with every order? I says, you don't have to buy them. I says, we print them for informational purposes. We'll send you as many as you like. He says, no, he says, you don't understand. He says, I was literally dying on my deathbed with terminal cancer, he goes. And he says, now I'm completely recovered. And everybody at my church wants to know what happened. And I need like 800 of them. I go, no problem, man. We'll send you 1,000. Don't worry about it.
6: Well, yeah. I just thought the tea's been really good for me and my arthritis, and when I was spending time up there in the hospital, I know that's exactly what was giving me all my energy and stamina to be mm-hmm. up there through the days. And so I'm really pulling for you, Milan, because you've got a great product.
0: Well, thank you so much for the kind words.
6: Okay, well, I sure God bless everybody and all your callers, and we'll just be looking maybe next time to talk to you, Milan. Take care.
0: All right. Thank you. Take care. Yeah, absolutely. And anybody that would like some of our informational booklets, whether they're making an order or not, can give our office a call. Our office telephone number is 818-610-8088. And we're in Los Angeles, California. Our office hours are 9 a.m. to 5 p.m., Monday through Saturday, California time. And when you call our office at 818-610-8088, you're actually going to get a Tejibo Tea Club employee that'll also be able to answer your questions, as well as if you'd like to talk to me personally, they'll also put you through to me. Everything other than my father's colon cancer, pancreatic cancer case, I actually learned from our customers after I started the Tejibo Tea Club, whether it was with regards to diabetes or whether it was with regards to dogs. You know, so please do give us a call to let us know how the tea works for you, because that's the only way we can help help more people. Now, for more information about Tejibo Tea or to order, visit our website, TejiboTeaClub.com. The first word is Tejibo, spelled T-A-H-E-E-B-O. 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And the only tricky thing is spelling Tejibo, which is spelled T like Tom, A like Apple, H like Henry, E like Edward, E like Edward again, B like boy, and finally O like ocean. So altogether, that's TejiboTeaClub.com.

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3: Yeah, Milan, thanks for everything you do. I have a question. I have a family member that recently got diagnosed with leukemia, and I'm just curious if you have any success stories regarding that cancer. I know it's a blood disease, and just wondering, you know, I was going to buy some for her, and just wondering what you've ever had as far as experiences with people that have been diagnosed with leukemia.
4: We've had a lot of experience with leukemia, and the tea works exceptionally well for leukemia because the tea works through the bloodstream, and of course leukemia is cancer of the blood. And so from that standpoint, the tea works very, very effectively against leukemia. And the healing period for most cancers with the tea, and including leukemia, is 3 months. However, drinking the tea for 1 month will produce significant results when they test for the cancer cells. It's very, very common to have 50% of the cancer markers down in 1 month. And then the complete eradication of the cancer cells takes about 3 months or so on average. Now, on the other hand, if, for example, it does take longer, that's okay. The tea tastes great. It's eminently affordable. I mean, basically it costs like 16 cents a glass to make, because each 1 pound package makes 300 8 ounce cups or glasses of tea. So it's affordable, it tastes great. So even if in the first 3 months, for example, only 50% of the cancer is eradicated, you know that she's going to win the battle, and it may take 4 or 5 months, whatever the case is, but she's certainly going to win. The other nice thing about our tea is that it doesn't have any contraindications with anything. So it can be taken on an empty stomach, on a full stomach, with medicine, without medicine, with therapy, without therapy, and it has no caffeine, so it can be drank all day, all night. So let's say, for example, a person is undergoing chemotherapy for their leukemia.
3: That's my next question. Is she starts chemotherapy, or she started her second round last week.
4: Okay.
3: She feels good, but, you know, I'm just trying to give her, obviously, something to boost her, so.
4: Yeah. Well, what'll happen with her taking the leukemia, the chemotherapy, what'll happen is it's going to minimize the side effects of the chemo, and oftentimes they'll be able to stop the treatments early. So just recently we had a case where a lady was getting treated for leukemia at Stanford Hospital here in California. And she was scheduled for 18 treatments, and she started drinking the tea before she started the leukemia treatments because she knew about it. She started drinking it before, and we received an email from her husband saying, you know, she started her chemotherapy, and she didn't feel a thing from the chemo, and everybody else had all kinds of side effects, he says, but she didn't feel anything from the chemo, but she had already started drinking the tea prior to that, he goes. And then she was scheduled for 18 chemo treatments, and they were able to stop after 9 treatments. So, okay. God willing, that'll happen to your friend as well, because chemo is not an easy treatment.
3: No, and that's what, you know, I'm more into holistic, and, you know, it's really hard with family members to convince them, especially when they're facing things like that. So I'm just going to send her some tea and tell her to bear with it. She doesn't necessarily like teas, but whatever.
4: Yeah, well, you know, we call our product tea, but, you know, what you actually make when you prepare properly is a decoction, you know, so.
3: I mean, I think it's very mild. I don't think it has.
4: Yeah.
3: I think she'll. Anyway, I just want that. I'll hang up and let you get on with your show, but I appreciate your information.
4: Thank you so much for calling, and thank you very much for spreading the good news about our tea.
3: Okay, thank you. Bye.
4: Thanks. Go ahead, listener. You're live on the air with Milan Vukovic.
5: Oh, hi. Yeah. Does your tea help out with neuropathy? Peripheral neuropathy?
4: It does, and what is the cause of the peripheral neuropathy? Diabetes or what?
5: I guess pre-diabetes.
4: Okay.
5: Pre-diabetes, not diabetes yet,
4: but... Yeah, exactly the case. So the tea, what it will do is it will eliminate the diabetes, and while it's doing that, it will also help with the neuropathy as well. And for diabetes and or pre-diabetes, the healing time is on average about 2 to 3 months. And so let's say that if you're pre-diabetic, your blood sugar is somewhere around 110, 115, something like that. Because once it gets past 120, they start treating for diabetes. And so let's just say for discussion purposes that your blood sugar is on average 115 right now. You start taking a tea and you measure your blood sugar, let's say at least once a week, once every 2 weeks, and you'll find that in about 2 weeks your blood sugar on average will be 110. In about 4 weeks your blood sugar on average will be 105. In 6 weeks, your blood sugar on average will be 103, and in 8 weeks, your blood sugar will be down under 100, which is where you'd like it to be. You'd like it to be 99, 98, 95, something like that. And so what the tea does is basically helps the body to heal itself. So the tea is not replacing insulin. What it's doing is it's helping to heal the pancreas to produce its most important hormone, which, of course, is insulin. And it'll alleviate the diabetes. Once it alleviates the diabetes, it'll also help with the neuropathy as well. Yeah, the tea is very good for all kinds of skin disorders. You know, everything from melanoma to psoriasis to eczema. You know, just to rashes. And you just apply the tea directly. I mean, you can also make a poultice, for example, and put it, like, if somebody's got a problem with their arm or something like that, they can make a poultice and wet the cloth with tea and do it that way, or just apply it, and let it dry off. That works very well also. And the reason is because what the tea does is it builds the red corpuscles in the blood, which carry oxygen to our organs and cells. And our organs and cells need oxygen to regenerate themselves. Our immune system needs oxygen to develop, and cancer happens to die in oxygen. So the tea is great for healthy people, and it can truly be miraculous for someone fighting a potentially life-threatening disease due to infection, diabetes, or cancer. And don't forget, you can also stream our programs and listen to them anytime, day or night, on virtually any streaming service from Spotify to iHeartRadio. 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And either way, in the search engine of the app or iHeart's webpage, simply search for Tahibo. We'll be the only ones. So that's us. Now, our tea has no contraindications with any food, supplement, or medication. It's naturally caffeine-free and can be drank in any quantity throughout the day by anyone over the age of 3. In my family, everyone has a tea all day, every day, instead of water. I just drink water 3 or 4 times a week when I get tired of drinking a tea. Tahibo tea naturally helps the body, the organs, and the immune system to heal themselves, to be doing what they're supposed to be doing in the first place. Besides the beneficial properties that I already mentioned, since the tea works through the bloodstream, it helps fortify the blood for those who are anemic, while cleansing the blood of cholesterol, helping to control high blood pressure and blood sugar. Now, if you're currently taking medications for a condition, please continue taking them until your measurements are at a level where your doctor tells you to reduce the level of medication.
6: And I've been a lineman with Christian for 35 years and around the sun. And I get those growths all over my face and arms and body. And I have to have them frozen off. Mm-hmm. But I had some on my hands in the last week that went away.
4: Uh-huh. Absolutely. The tea, besides you know, drinking the tea, of course, the tea also, as that caller mentioned, works topically. It works so well topically that I got a phone call from a clinic in South Central Los Angeles that uses our tea. And South Central Los Angeles is a rough part of town. And one day I got a call from the doctor that runs the clinic, and he says, you know, he says, we use your tea on 80% of the people that come into our clinic, he says, because mostly the people that come into our clinic are homeless, and he says they're all cut up, bruised up, and everything. We pour the tea over their open wound, and you can see it healing up before your very eyes. So the tea works very well topically. And my son, when he was 13, he would wash his face with the tea.
0: 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Tahibo is spelled T-A-H-E-E-B, like boy, O, then the word tea, and then the word club. 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The Tahibo tree is an amazing tree. It never gets sick, never gets infected, and never gets infested.
7: It's the only tree in the world that fungus does not grow on. As a result, it naturally has antifungal, anti-infection, antiviral, antibacterial, and anti-parasite properties. These benefits go a long way in helping our immune system contend with a lot of things it has to fight on a daily basis. Parasites would be something like stomach problems or Lyme's disease. Inflammation would be something like rheumatoid arthritis or lupus. Infection would be any infection from a tooth infection to a bladder infection. Bacterial would be something like gum disease or stomach issues. Viral would be something like herpes, HIV, or the coronavirus. And fungus would be something like toenail fungus, yeast, or candida.

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0: Freeway, next to the Jack in the Box, in the former Bob's Big Boy restaurant. Not to name drop, but Sammy's in the former Bob's is a lot like Norm's. It has an extensive menu. With multiple restaurants in Rialto and places like Upland and Ranch Cucamonga, Sammy's is a great place to dine. 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
2: We will just show up and we'll do the interview with them. 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We'll just have a very natural interview. 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
3: Well, you are an Emmy-nominated producer. You've been in the business for a long, long time. And that's what people get. They get you coming to them, putting their stories down on tape for the future, for the family.
2: And that's the key, Bo, is I didn't just want to, sure, you could point an iPhone at someone, but it's not going to have that cinematic look that makes it look like the sun. I want it to be special for the people. They've got to, when they watch it in the future, it's got to be special. And that's the real key, to put a bit of music under it, to put the pictures in nicely, to really capture the sentimental side of someone's story. That's what we're all about.
3: Well, speaking of stories, what's the one story that's stayed with you personally?
2: I think when I did one person and they had struggled with drug addiction and they had had and they'd overcome it, but they had fought with drug addiction and they talked about that. And there were some serious life lessons that they were passing down to future generations. And they were very, very forward with the struggles that they had and the demon that was on their back. And they had no problem talking about that and making someone or talking to their future generations to make sure they didn't go through the same issues that they had. And I found that very, very touching.
3: That's really so important, to be able to do that, to be able to pass down that wisdom from one generation to the next. How does it feel to watch families hear these recordings for the very first time? That must be tremendously exciting, Mark.
2: It really is. Unfortunately, we're not there when they see them for the first time, but the response I get from when they get back in touch with us to say how much their family enjoyed it, and they... Robert shared with me, one of our clients, he shared with me how thrilled he was to get this reaction. He was estranged from his daughter. They hadn't spoken in a long time. And he sent it. He sent our video to her. And she reached out to him to say, "Dad, I had no idea years ago."
3: Oh, there's so many stories. But, you know, it's I was merely 15 years old, not quite 16, when I was put on the air at WMOX in beautiful Meridian, Mississippi. And I have so many stories, but one is could be the funniest one that I've ever seen is one night. There was a big knock on the door, and I had no idea who it was. And it was a couple of policemen who were at my door and wanted to come in to hear Roddy McDowell's tribute to Elvis. And here we were in Elvis's home state of Meridian, Mississippi. And these cops wanted to hear this tribute that this guy, Roddy McDowell, had done for Elvis Presley. And so I invited them in. Played it for them, and somehow got them out of the station before they arrested me.
2: That's amazing.
3: So just a quick little story, one of many from my early days in radio.
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0: Jake, your historian, your political commentator, and your host. It's 1 p.m. It's time for the Sunday show. The show is on weekends. On Saturday, it's on at 12 noon. On Sundays, it's on at 1 p.m. The great thing about this is that you always have the ability, because I know right now a lot of you guys, except for the diehard Politics by Jake's fan, and I understand that, and I appreciate you. 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And you can also get the podcast pretty much wherever you get your podcasts. It doesn't really matter. I could name several, but I'm on iHeart and I'm on Podbean and I'm on just various ones. So what we do here, as we also articulate at the beginning of the show, mostly, is to give you an overview of what's going on so that you can make proper decisions about being a good citizen. And we give you political education so that you can understand things that maybe you wouldn't necessarily delve into if it weren't that you listened to this show and you wouldn't necessarily know. Thus, you might not make as good a decision. So with that done, let's go. We were talking on Saturday, and I wanted to continue this, whatever else it is that we may do, and believe me, there's lots to do. I want to continue talking about what happened on this shutdown and what came out of it, because there's a kind of a, people can get unilateral on it both ways, thinking that the Democrats lost or that the Republicans won. And, you know, I use the word Republican loosely. Yes, it's true. Republicanism is a big tent. Democratism is a big tent. There's all these color groups, all these identity groups, which I decry and which I deplore for reasons that I've talked about often on the show, that are under the Democratic tent. Same thing with the Republicans. You have conservatives, a dying breed. You don't often see an actual conservative anymore. They are out there, but they're an endangered species. They're a way endangered species. I'm talking about like single digits. There are not many of them. And I've explained why that is on the show too. And we can talk about that some more. We're not going to talk about that right now. But the MAGAists, they are not they are not conservatives at all. They are something else. You could call them kingists, or you could call them monarchists, or you could call them dictatorists, or you could call them king men and women, in that they want a king. They want someone to rule over them. And unfortunately, because of the nature of the person who has ascended illegally and unconstitutionally, I might add, to the office of the presidency. Yes, and that's Donald Trump I'm talking about. He has gathered together many people after him, and this is unfortunate. But it's what we have to deal with. And so rather than go on with that, because I go on with that all the time, what I would really like to do is pick up where we left off, and so on yesterday's show, and talk about this whole thing and try to give you an idea, a seasoned and tempered idea about the shutdown and what occurred, because certain things did occur, and I was talking about that on yesterday's show, but I want to continue talking about it, so let's go. So I talked about how, and this is incredibly important, people don't understand this. People think that our government came like a cookie cutter, already made, everything done, untrue. There are many things that there, even the Founding Fathers knew this, is very important. And it states the enumeration in the Constitution of certain rights, that means the identifying and the codifying of certain rights like the freedom of speech, freedom of expression. Nothing proscribes religion or the lack thereof. Rights like that shall not be construed to deny or disparage other rights retained by the people. And this, of course, gives the lie to originalism. This was introduced by James Madison, by the way, to address concerns raised by the Federalists during the ratification debates. And they feared, rightly so, that listing specific rights in a Bill of Rights might imply originalists, textualists, are you listening? Might imply that only those enumerated rights existed, that no other rights existed, that other than the rights guaranteed in the Constitution, there were no other rights, and thereby limiting, you know, other inherent rights that the people might avail themselves of. And what the Ninth Amendment basically does is it affirms that the rights listed in the Constitution, they're not exhaustive, and that individuals retain other fundamental rights not explicitly mentioned. This is obviously incredibly important because it means that there are other rights out there that may exist, the right of all men to be free, the right of women to vote, the right of people to choose their own senators rather than it being chosen by the state legislature or the governor, which is how it used to be until about the 1920s. And this makes the Constitution, as I always argue on this show, a progressive document. It's not cut in stone, as textualists and originalists and constitutional fundamentalists would like you to believe. It's not cut in stone at all. There are many other, and it's incredibly forward-thinking, because here are these guys back in the 1700s, the latter 1700s, and they are contemplating other rights that may not be codified, but that are out there. That implies that they think that there are many rights that people could have. They didn't codify them all by putting them in the Constitution or in the Bill of Rights, but they acknowledged that they were there, and they provided a means by which those could be recognized. That's the Ninth Amendment. What about the right to have food? You think that's a pretty good right? I think that's a pretty good right. This was one of the important things, the incredibly important things. And this is the way our government works. There was a situation where in the shutdown, the Republicans, who are continually gaming and continually trying to weaponize the Constitution against the people, said, well, you know, we don't think that there's a right for people to have food. We don't think that we should have to pay for, in the shutdown, we shouldn't have to pay for that. And you have Russell Vaught, with the director of OMB, who just goes down a list and says, okay, we're not going to pay this, we're not going to pay this, we're not going to pay this, we're not going to pay this, we're not going to pay air traffic control, you still have to come to work, we're not going to pay you, we're not going to pay federal workers, we're not going to do this, we're not going to do that. That's Russell Vaught. And when these things happen, you have to go through a whole legislative process, and these things have to go to the court to decide, and incredible as it sounds, whether, if, during a shutdown, the government must pay, that used to be called food stamps, it's now called SNAP, benefits to many, just like, I think it's like 45 million people, amazing amount of people, who get SNAP benefits, whether they should pay them or not. And Donald Trump and his fascist cabal decided to test this and see if they had to do it. And so they just didn't do it. They weren't going to do it. They didn't fund it. It was one of the things that they didn't fund. They funded the military, and they funded their own paychecks, but they didn't fund this. And so this had to be determined by the courts, and the courts basically decided, although it's an embarrassing situation with Ketanji Jackson, an African-American woman who ascended to the position of Associate Justice in the Supreme Court, who said, you know, we're going to let this case, we're not going to agree with Judge O'Connell Judge O'Connell, district court judge in Rhode Island, who said, pay this now, don't wait, pay it now, as far as SNAP benefits are concerned. And Ketanji Jackson said basically, no, we're not going to do it. We're going to let the case wind its way leisurely through the courts while people starve, which is just unbelievable. But I mean, there you have it. And towards the end of last week's show, yesterday's show, I said, someone needs to sit these, because you've heard me say, the six justices who are in Trump's hip pocket, and then the three who are progressive and who are not, and you've heard me say, and I'm not so sure about those ones either. And this is why. It's stunning that a justice of the Supreme Court would say, no, we're not going to feed the people. We're not going to do that. This is stunning. This is heartless. This is cruel beyond cruel. And it's inconceivable that someone with supposedly progressive credentials like Ketanji Jackson would actually do something like this. But you did it. And this is why I basically said on yesterday's show that you have my colleagues who are talking about how the eight traitors who voted for the Republican bill, it's a little more complicated than that. We have the evidence of an election just happened earlier in November that went incredibly badly for the Republicans. So Donald Trump, in his second fascist administration, has only been in office. Oh, and you know, it's interesting. I want to share this with you, too. Zora Mandani, who was just elected the mayor of New York, he called Trump a fascist. And you had the situation where you have Trump, and they met together, and Trump called him a socialist, and he called him a fascist. It's great. It's really funny. But it's true, and he is a fascist. And Mandani, I guess it has to be said that he's a democratic socialist. And that, actually, that bears talking about. That's something that we could talk about. We've gone over time on the segment, and I still have things I want to say about the things that we've gone over time on. So let's take a break right now, and let's have a couple of messages from our folks at Toyn Consulting, and then we'll get back, and this is Politics by Jake.
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1: And now let's get back to Jake and Politics by Jake.
0: All right. Thank you, Twain Consulting. This is Politics by Jake, and we're back. And we were talking, just kind of free-forming, but we got into the thing. Oh, by the way, Marjorie Taylor Greene, she's leaving Congress. She's not running because she was afraid of being primaried by Donald Trump and causing this division within her district. I think she knew she was going to lose. And this is the problem with the Republicans. They're afraid of Donald Trump. He is a king to them. He is a dictator. He's like Hitler. They are afraid to incur his displeasure and his wrath. And Marjorie Taylor Greene basically has been spouting off for the last few months against Donald Trump. And, you know, you can see this coming from several miles down the road. That when the time came, she was going to announce that she was leaving Congress, and she is leaving Congress. But you have this great situation that I wanted to talk about a little more, and I was talking about, but I want to talk about it more, where you have Zora Mandani, the Democratic Socialist. He calls himself Democratic Socialist. You've got to say that. Democratic Socialist, mayor of New York City,
1: who called Trump a fascist, which he is. He is a fascist. Fascism is the Giovanni Gentile 1923 definition of fascism is where the means of production are under the control of either business or private interest. And this is the definition that Franklin Delano Roosevelt used in 1936 when he gave one of his famous speeches with regard to this. He described it this way, and he said it's incredibly dangerous when this has happened. And it's happening, and there are examples of it all over the place. We'll probably have to do a show on that. Probably not going to get to that today, but he's a fascist. That's what he is. There's no question but what he's a fascist, because he believes that the means of production should be under the control of business or private interest. I mean, come on, guys. That's fascism. That's what it is. So, Sarah Mondani. So, Trump wouldn't know what a socialist or a communist was if the definition came up and hit him broadside in the ass and smacked him in the ass. But we're going to hear Politics by Chick. We're going to talk about that. We're going to talk about what a socialist is, okay? Because it's a very squishy, loosey-goosey type of thing. And you did have a situation where recently a resolution was passed by Congress denouncing socialism in whatsoever form it may occur. Now, I say Congress, but I know it was the House that did this. I don't know if it was the Senate that did this. And there you have Trump being called a fascist by a Democratic socialist, and Trump calling the Democratic socialist mayor of New York a socialist or a communist, and it was all in good fun. So, nevertheless, this is Politics by Jake. We do deal in good fun. You can hear me laughing about this, but we also talk about political education. So, I'm going to tell you right now what a socialist is. I'm going to give you chapter and verse, and here we go. Okay? So, in modern politics, socialism is it's like a Rorschach test. On the right side, and this is really true, on the right side, to the right, you know, the fascists, the libertarians, the reactionaries, the conservatives, you know, those guys who loosely gather under the Republican tent, it means anything that the government does that helps ordinary people. That's what it means to them. To the left, it just means democratic ownership and guaranteed dignity. You have something in the United States called the public sector. When you talk about fascism, you talk about the means of production being owned by the government. That's what communism is. All of the means of production are owned by the government. But there is room for a public sector. And I have often advocated that there are certain things that a public sector ought to be created. TikTok, for example. Twitter X, for example. These things are so important. There are national security interests that are bound up with them. They should be in a public sector. They should be almost like a utility. They should be controlled by the government. And so you have that, and that's something that a democratic system, a constitutional system, allows for that. It provides for things like that. But anyway, to the left, it means democratic ownership, guaranteed dignity. To economists, it's state or collective control of major industries, as I just said, a public sector where certain industries are controlled. And in American discourse, it's often used just as a scare word, as a rube bait for the suckers, for the credulous, or for those who are easily led. It doesn't have to have any meaning. It's just like socialism, communism, abortion, all of these things. But here's the truth. I mean, here's the truth. The Constitution, as I said at the beginning of the show, is a progressive document, okay? Socialism is, in fact, you could arguably say that this ship has already sailed. Because socialism isn't a yes or no switch, at least not anymore. It's not. It's a spectrum. Every modern country, including the United States, already has socialist components. Social Security, Medicare, public roads, public schools, fire departments, the military, the Federal Deposit Insurance Corporation, the FDIC, unemployment insurance, deposit guarantees, and so on. Every government has a mix of public or socialist and private capitalist systems. The real fight is always about degree, how much ownership the public should have over the essentials of life. And that's just like the fight that we have over rights. When do your rights interfere with my rights? And then there's that old saying that your right to hit me stops where your elbow hits the tip of my nose or touches the tip of my nose, which is a kind of a homey definition, but it's a good definition. And that's the balance that we have in constitutional law all the time. And we have the New Deal system, which was a system of highly regulated, carefully regulated capitalism that was the most, it was a hybrid. It's just like I talk about the constitutional system being a hybrid. It's the most successful system. It did all these things. It won World War II. It defeated monarchy, the Emperor of Japan. It defeated dictators, Hitler. It just saved the entire world. It basically, it's the economic system that saved the entire world, delivered the most stable economy, not only state economy, or I shouldn't say the country's economy, but the world economy through the Bretton Woods system that there ever was that I know of in recorded history. And we have Richard Nixon to thank for that. We don't have that anymore. And that is yet another show. But it's a hybrid. And the Republicans have hated it and despised it and fought against it ever since it was instituted. And I'm spitballing here, but I think the time it was instituted, it was in 1935. That's when, and it's been a great success ever since. And people, there's hardly anybody alive who lived on any other, under any other system other than the New Deal system of Franklin Delano Roosevelt, which has been incredibly successful. Put a man on the moon and delivered a great economy, did all the other things, elevated the middle class to its premier position where, and it didn't leave that until 2015. It was there until 2015. Now, you see with the advent of Donald Trump and his fascist cabal, you see the other thing happening. You see an attempt to elevate the rich, the billionaires, the oligarchs, the private interests, the large corporations, forget the mom and pop ones, not those, but the ones who can pay Trump money. He is for sale. That's what Mohammed bin Sultan was doing here, the Saudi premier, the Saudi ruler, who's an absolute despotic ruler over the country of Saudi Arabia. That's what he was doing here. Donald Trump is for sale, and everybody knows it. And we have only been in not even a year of the unlawful and unconstitutional and illegal a priori ascension of Donald Trump. And there was an election in November, and the Republicans lost so badly. They lost their proverbial shirts. They know what's coming in 2026. They can see the handwriting on the wall. This is one of the reasons why Marjorie Taylor Greene is getting out, because she sees the handwriting on the wall. All right, so now that we've defined all of that stuff and talked about all of that happy stuff, and it is happy stuff, it is fun to talk about, I'm glad you're here. This is Politics by Jake. Couple of commercial messages, and we will be right back. And now here's a word from one of our sponsors, Plain Consulting.
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1: 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All right. 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This is Politics by Jake. I am Jake, and we are back. So in the first two segments, we haven't quite solved all the problems of life, but I wanted to talk to you more about this, and we could go on, and we could say, you know, many other things, but I want to get to some of this material and see if we can finish this up on this show. So it can be argued that Schumer and the other eight Democrats, when they saw that Trump intended to starve the people, were the adults in the room and said, okay, this is it. We've got to stop this. We can't allow this horror to descend upon our own people. You know, where you have Ketanji Jackson suspending the food payments until this goes through our wonderful judicial system, like I said in the last segment. So I think this pretty much is a scoundrel. This is a person who's a scoundrel, and like I said, someone needs to give a good talking to those three so-called liberal justices and remind them, look, you're not here because of your pretty face. A lot of money and effort was put into this that might have gone to somebody a little more, a little bit closer to the people than you are, apparently, and a little bit more radical, but of course that's another story. So that was another reason why I believe cooler heads prevailed over the insanity that is the Republican Party that was willing to deny 45 million people the literal food out of their mouths, take it right out of their mouths. And that's a real shocker to me. So, all right. Food stamps are extended for 1 year, and Trump is forbidden to mess around with that. I mean, the federal law already tells him you just can't come in there and meddle with that once you've signed it. And we'll get to that in a minute. So SNAP has not ended. This is the way our government works. This has now been decided. And the case is wending its way through the Supreme Court. And I think we're going to get a positive decision about that. It would be astounding if we couldn't. Maybe I should knock on wood, if there's any around here in the studio, and say maybe I should knock on wood and not speak. But I think that is going to be solved. And I don't think in subsequent shutdowns, which are illegal, by the way, you can't shut down the government. The 14th Amendment does not allow you to question the debt of the United States. You have to pay it. But, you know, they did it and they've been doing it. So, but you can't withhold food benefits from the people, like the military, like some other crucial things. That's crucial. That has to be paid. And that's the way things get done, honestly, in our constitutional republic. Now, as we said, rehired the entire group of 4,000 people that were fired, you know, the firings during the shutdown. And this is the thing I said. Many people, especially after the elections in November, And I can only assume that these people have beltway fever, which is they're inside the Washington, D.C., is surrounded by an interstate highway that's kind of a belt. It kind of surrounds it. And it's called the beltway. And when you're inside the beltway, if you stay inside the beltway for too long, and you don't get around among the people, and you don't hold your town meetings, you begin to get something called beltway fever. When you begin to get a disregard and confused
0: about what real priorities are. That's called Beltway fever. So, okay, there are three separate appropriations bills. Normally it's 12. This is three. So you might say from a certain point of view it's one quarter of an annual normal federal budget, which is kind of interesting because this is just for 3 months. We're going to go through this again at the end of January if something isn't done. So this is called the minibus. And they're thinking of omnibus, which is the Latin word, which means all. It means everything. And the minibus has three separate bills that have passed, as I understand it, that governs the Pentagon military construction budget that passed. So we get national defense and you get jobs. And the Veterans Administration, Veterans Expenditures, those are also included. It must be the Veterans Administration's Veteran Affairs, okay? So that's one of the minibus bills. The second one is the budget of the legislative branch. So these guys, you know, they've taken care of themselves. Okay, fine. They took care of themselves. They will not be in a breadline. You're not going to read a headline about the breadline with those guys. Well, you know, up until now, others have not been so guaranteed, have they? And then the third one is the Department of Agriculture and FDA. Now, Department of Agriculture is the food side of it. So I take it that that is now covered. That has been fully funded. There's no excuse for meddling with that, even though we're sure that Trump will try. So that's the minibus. All federal employees, whether they're furloughed, laid off, working for no pay, they all get back pay. That's extremely important. Remember, Trump had talked about denying back pay. That was another thing that he was trying to do. You know, isn't he a charmer, folks? Trump wanted to say no, no, no to back pay, and they had other things. They wanted to abolish, like I said, food stamps. They wanted to abolish whatever else they could. Remember, the dominant tone of this regime is austerity and its collective psychosis. I've talked about the Jungian thing on the show before. It's been a while. It's been several months. Maybe I'm going to have to bring that up again. The Republicans are involved in a collective psychosis. The obsession, the demolition. The East Wing has been demolished. That's flight forward what goes on in the mind of this character. So that's all their mentality. Their mentality is austerity, it's psychosis, it's killer cuts, it's demolition, it's deconstruction, but all in the psychotic note where the enjoyment comes from the cruelty, the emotional satisfaction. Dr. Russell Razak talks about this. I've had him on the show a couple of times. The only way you can tell that you're forcing somebody to do what they don't want to do and you do want them to do and you force them to do it is if it makes them suffer. And the suffering seems to be the kind of sadistic pleasure that we get in this regime. So if you voted for this, it's time to search your conscience. And what did you do wrong? Okay? So that's more or less a vote apparently is on its way. Now, Hakeem Jeffries will fight this, and he did fight it, but, you know, he signed it. And the federal government, for the time being, is back to normal in just about every way. And the federal government would include, then, the House of Representatives staying in session. House of Representatives have been away for 6 weeks and a half, maybe 7 weeks. I think it was 7 weeks. And, of course, this was completely unnecessary. All kinds of useful work could have been done. But the main thing for MAGA Mike Johnson, that lickspittle Speaker of the House, that's what he is, or the Squeaker of the House, you could call him that, too. All he cared about was protecting Trump on the Epstein files front. So what's going to happen now, Trump has signed this, Adelita Grijalva of Arizona, who was kept from being sworn in, now means that the Epstein files have been released, that everything that has been done and that could be done has been done. And now we're going into phase two
1: of the Epstein files. And we're not going to talk about that today either in any great length, although we could, because Donald Trump is in it up to his neck. He's basically in it up to his eyeballs, and he's guilty as any of them. Is you're going to get the stuff out of the Epstein files that it's going to be like Bill Barr when he released the things that he released. He redacted all of them. Those files are going to be redacted, and you're not going to see the stuff that really counts. And it's not going to go away because we have too many other voices, like Michael Wolff, for example. You have, you know, Schumer back in March made the case that it was folly to shut down the government and possibly disperse Congress because they're both under Republican leadership. It's a dictatorship. And so you didn't want to do that. Trump was much more powerful in March than he is now. Now he's truly a lame duck. He's been much, much weakened. Trump remains right now, according to the latest CNN poll, 37% approval, and that is a nadir. That's a low for a presidency in our time, any president. That's a low. So Schumer argued, and I thought this was correct, if you send Congress home, it may never come back. And of course, you also had Musk and his Doge boys, his gyps, his doges, and his deals going on, and they would have been happy to come in and feast on the flesh of Congress and all these programs. You know, let's shut everything down. So at this point in time, let's take a break and have another couple of messages, and then we'll be back. It's Politics by Jake.
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1: Okay, and this is Politics by Jake, and we're back on this Sunday afternoon. So let's continue. Now, the momentum of the Trump regime has, to a very great, very large degree, been spent and dissipated. You can see Trump did a few tentative things, no longer the ferocious anti-government right-wing anarchist policy that he had back in March, right, in the first 100 days, easily. Not anymore. So Schumer voted against us. Now, leadership, and Trump, Schumer was right on that shutdown in March. And that's the long and the short of it. And now MAGA Mike says there's going to be, and I'm saying the thing which I find extremely troubling and disappointing, not just Jackson there at the Supreme Court, but the various commentators. You take a look at the Democrats who the eight did cross over or who voted for again. They voted for something new. This is not the MAGA Mike bill. That was rejected 14 times. But this is something that has other provisions. And I hope you can understand that as I went through it. All of that is not in the so-called clean bill. It's not in the bad, bastardized bonanza for billionaires bill. It's not there. So this is not caving. This is not caving. And this is a point that I want to make. That's the favorite word, like I said at the beginning of the show. Every ultra-left, every sectarian, every what can we call the neo-crypto-Maoists, I don't know, I just made that up, of the Democratic Party, every media hack of the corporate realm, the Democrats caved. I don't think so. I think there was actually a degree of compromise. You have to realize, though, that the Republicans are a phenomenon of, like I said, collective psychosis. They're a phenomenon of multiple insanity. So it takes a great deal to move them. And in the meantime, we didn't want to have 42 million starving. I think that's reasonable. Now, I would not have done this. I would have tried to find ways in particular, to put more pressure on the Supreme Court, say to them, look, have a demonstration at the Supreme Court. We've had all kinds of no kings. How about no fascist judges? How about that? That's a great slogan. But just remember in the meantime, that guy in Rhode Island, the federal district judge, John O'Connell, he's a national hero. And what you seem to be getting is this differentiating inside the federal judiciary. You've heard me talk about this before. It's about 1,000 judges. And the ones at the bottom, they have a grasp. They have a significant degree of moral sanity. Whereas if you go up into the appellate realm, you know, like the federal circuit, courts of appeal, it's mixed. And when you get to the Supremes, well, you're inside the Beltway. So what have you got? You've got Beltway fever, absolute depravity. There doesn't seem to be anybody in there who's got a clean record and did not compromise with absolute unconstitutional, illegal, immoral insanity. It's anti-American, too. So, okay, we've got that now. So you have Rachel Maddow, and for some reason people think she's an authority. She's so devoted to fighting this regime. She's willing to put one night a week into it. She only has a show one night a week on MSNBC. You have to go on your own for the other nights of the week. So kind of a part-time opposition, and it's not a good idea. So she comes and she says, look, she basically mocks the Democrats, the aide who came across. She wants to mock them. She wants to belittle them. She says this is inexplicable. I'm sorry. It's not inexplicable at all. Ask the 42 million people who are getting no food. They'll explain it to you. The no Republicans concession part, you know? No, no. There are concessions. And again, the concessions, Trump wanted to abolish SNAP. Trump wanted to fire the 4,000 and leave them fired. And he wanted to do more. He wanted to withhold the back pay. He wanted the air traffic controllers to keep working without pay. Can you imagine an air traffic controller having to go out and getting a job with Lyft or Uber or something because he's got his feed family, because his federal job doesn't pay him? He has to do it for free. Can you imagine that? That's what it was. So this no concessions, that's just nonsense. And the other thing that Maddow does is to pretend that somehow Schumer is responsible for the aide who defected, but somehow she thinks the majority leader, the minority leader in this case, or even worse, the minority leader in this case, is somehow able to direct the senators, like with an imperative mandate. You know, you must vote for this. No, that's not feasible. That doesn't happen. And her program, True to Form, very soon MS Now, is becoming the Radio Moscow of the ultra-left sectarians, the Mamdanis, the AOCs, and the others. And, of course, the grand old man of ultra-left sectarianism, Bernie Sanders, and he says, you know, this is horrible. You can't vituperate enough. AOC's the same way enough. Can't vituperate enough. Can't decry it enough. Can't deplore it enough. Fine. But then he says, he's asked, so are you going to call for the ouster of Schumer? And then he says, oh, well, who would replace Schumer? In other words, who would want that job, right? Who would replace Schumer? Well, Bernie, if you're serious, why don't you say, I'll do it? It's a thankless job, but I'll do it. But no. So again, uncertain trumpets, right? One day a week, Rachel Maddow, that's an uncertain trumpet. And Bernie is not willing to put his money where his mouth is. So he's afraid to antagonize Schumer, I guess. And you've got to remember, the ultra-lefts are the fratricide caucus. Their all business model is to take over the Democratic Party. And in order to do that, the way they do it, they're constantly finding ways to feud, to clash with other Democrats or even independents in this case, who are voting with the Democrats. And when it's certainly driving them away, what sense does it make? Just a couple of things. We already mentioned Senator Kaine of Virginia. For the sake of the federal workers in Virginia, several hundred thousand, a lot of them hurting, all of them hurting, because a lot of them are not paid, right? Because a lot of them are focusing on SNAP victims. But there's also the whole crew who were just not getting paid. They were forced to work. Some of them were sitting at home, but not getting paid. So that's Virginia. It's Maryland, too. Nevada, it's because the place runs on tourism to Las Vegas. How do you get to Las Vegas? Well, in this day and age, you probably take a plane. And since we're close to the breakdown of civilization in the United States, because of a whole series of Republican attacks on air traffic controllers going back to Reagan in 1981 and 1982, and the refusal of Trump, for example, in his first term, to hire air traffic controllers, and the fact that this is going on, so you can see why. So, Kane, you can understand. It's not inexplicable. He's got a constituency to look after. The two Nevada ones, also not inexplicable. They've got constituencies to look after. Hassan and Shaheen, I'm not sure of that, but that may have something to do with Canada, the economic problems. That's not so clear to me. And again, all of these people are somehow shielded from the immediate blowback. So look, take Virginia. You've got Senator Warner. You've got Senator McCain. They're both sort of center Democrats. What did they do? Maybe they flipped a coin. I don't know. They said, look, we've got to open the government again for the sake of the federal workers. Let's see which one of us is going to take the fall. Which one of us is going to be the guy who's going to vote for it? Who's up this year? Maybe that's Warner. So, Kane, you can do it. They'll cool down after a couple of years. So, there it is. And Bernie and Manna. How about this? Carville. Carville, of course. Remember, Carville was that representative of the consultant class, which is a powerful interest group in its own right. And many would say that the consultant class has tended to move the Democratic candidates in unsuccessful directions. We've talked about that. I've got a whole show sitting in the wings to talk about the unsuccessful directions that the Democrats have gone going back to, you know, I would say McGovern in 1972. Ways that you're not going to win. Got a whole show about that. I tried to do it last week. I wasn't satisfied with it. I'm going to take an entire show, probably going to have to be next week, depending on what happens, and we're going to have to do it again. So presumably, ways to curry favor with big money, people who are going to fund your campaign. Because, you know, if you have money for television, then your consultant gets a huge cut. Because that's the person who puts in the order and so forth. So Carville was, you know, one of the first

The nickname with the coup is my donors, my donors, my donors, not my voters, my voters, my voters. Thank you, Alessandra Ocasio-Cortez, for at least saying that much, because she was the one who reported about the private meetings in the House where the representatives were saying, my donors, my donors, my donors. And she said, it should be my voters, my voters, my voters. And she was right. They were not concerned. They were happy to go with Biden. They voted for him in the Democratic primary. So what did you get? 85%+ voted for him. But these were the donors who didn't want the tax plans that were in the draft budget for currently right now. Things like a 25% surtax, a special alternative minimum tax on billionaires, 28% tax on capital gains. If you're a billionaire, 28% corporate income tax, which would have gone far because we have big budget deficits. And this wouldn't have solved them, but it would have been a really good start. They would more or less be coming under control because you'd have all that money coming in. And you would not have the pure insanity of these punitive tariffs, I guess. We would not have that. That's what you could have had. And the people who went along with this stuff about, like, George Clooney, he doesn't like Biden. Clooney's wife is offended because Biden does not kowtow to the International Criminal Court and all these things. But these are the reasons to get rid of Biden. I mean, come on. So in the face of this very, very dearest enemy, Trump and the MAGAs, you think you have the luxury of those kind of antics? Those kind of childish and sophomoric and freshman-type moves like that? Well, they obviously did. I mean, that's why we're here where we are right now. So what does Carville say today? He says, oh, he's a big fan of Mamdani. That's where the money is, Mamdani. He says, the most disciplined candidate I've ever seen. Look, to be able to practice message discipline, first of all, you have to be free of a track record of wild Clooney left statements that litter your entire career, entire past track record. You've got the loony left all over the place. So with Mamdani, it's all this stuff about the globalized intifada. It's about arresting Netanyahu. It's got released the Holy Land Five, who are sending money to Hamas, according to a federal jury. And they're all convicted. They're all in jail. And of course, the other ones, Democratic Socialist Program, no such thing as a misdemeanor, get rid of it. These are the things that he talks about. You don't know. These are the things. And all the other things. So he's got, you can't be disciplined. You can't call yourself a disciplined candidate. If your discipline begins today or back, you've got this trail. It's the tail of the comet of crazy statements. So I found this absolutely astounding over the years. You know, you've been all over the place. I guess Carville must have joined the extreme the extreme Etch-a-Sketch school, right? That was, I remember, Stuart Stevens in 2012 must have been. And he said, look, Romney has now won the Republican primaries. He's going to be the candidate. And at this point, in effect, all previous statements are inoperative. Inoperative. And the inoperative means Etch-a-Sketch, right? You draw this picture, and then you put the cellophane up, and it disappears. And then you can start again with a completely new sketch. That's Carville. All right, and we have more, but we're about out of show time. So that's the end of the show. Please, everybody, until the next show, maintain an activist deployment and orientation that will allow the Trump regime to essentially be ended. Using political tools, obviously, as we have known it, no later than the congressional elections of approximately, well, even less than a year from now. So with that, good luck. Happy rest of the weekend to all, and we will see you next weekend. Bye-bye now. 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
1: NBC News Radio, I'm Rob Bartier. U.S. Central Command says unidentified human remains have been recovered in Jordan. CENTCOM said in a statement that the remains were found near the location of an Iranian strike that killed two U.S. service members and left one missing. A process to verify the remains is ongoing. CENTCOM also announced that a U.S. service member was killed in action in Iraq. The American soldier died following a controlled detonation of unexploded ordnance from a downed Iranian one-way attack drone. White House Border Czar Tom Homan says he thinks body cameras are the way to go after recent ICE-involved shootings. Homan joined Face the Nation on CBS.
2: You can have a cell phone camera from a witness on the side. You can have, you know, city cameras or whatever. But I want the American people to see what that officer sees when he makes the decision, takes an action.
1: His comments come after a Colombian man in Maine and a Mexican man in Texas were both fatally shot by ICE agents earlier this month. In both cases, the agents were not wearing body cams. Samsung is laying off several hundred New Jersey workers. Lisa Carton reports.
3: Reuters reports cuts in display, phone, and other related operation-related roles unrelated to the chip division. The majority of layoffs are connected to Samsung relocating its headquarters to Texas, and many took relocation offers. The layoffs mainly impact its New Jersey and Texas locations.
1: Forecasters say there's an 80% chance of a cyclone developing near the Florida Panhandle in the next few days. The National Hurricane Center is reporting a tropical storm possibly developing later today or Monday. The tropical depression is trending west-northwest near the Florida coast. Residents in the area are advised to remain alert. NFL star Saquon Barkley's Pennsylvania residence was broken into this morning. That's according to the Chester County District Attorney's Office. Barkley and his family were reportedly

0: inside during the break-in, but were not injured. Rob Martier, NBC News Radio.
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4: 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Simon, welcome to the show.
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4: I couldn't agree more. Students spend years learning how to design incredible projects. But what happens after graduation? How do great ideas become funded? Or how do architects connect with developers, investors, banks, construction companies? That's exactly why New School is our official community education partner.
5: And New School has assembled an outstanding leadership team for the summit. We'll be joined by Dr. Chaoling Su, the president of New School of Architecture and Design; Daniela Deutsch, chief academic officer and dean of architecture; Steve Matley, who is the head of construction management. Each of them brings a different perspective on how education and industry can work together.
4: One of the things I really love about New School's participation, Simon, is that these aren't just classroom discussions. These are conversations that connect students with the real world. They're bringing together architects, developers, investors, property owners, and industry professionals to explore how great ideas actually become great communities.
5: Exactly. And one of the sessions that really caught my attention is called From Studio to Syndication. I love that title because it shows students that the drawings and ideas they create in school can become real development projects. Instead of simply designing a building, they'll learn how architects can work alongside developers and investors from the very beginning of a project, helping turn a vision into something that can actually be built.
4: Another session I'm excited about is the $100,000 student portfolio. Now, that title alone gets your attention. It's really about helping students understand how to present their ideas professionally. Instead of projects staying in a classroom, they'll see how well-designed concepts can be organized and presented in ways that investors and developers actually review when considering future projects. They're even going to look at real San Diego examples, so attendees can see how good design creates real opportunities.
5: And then there's a topic that's especially relevant here in Southern California: accessory dwelling units, or ADUs, to apartments. With San Diego's growing housing needs, this discussion explores how small properties can become part of the solution. Students, property owners, architects, developers, and investors will learn how they can work together on projects that create more housing while also creating opportunities for everyone involved. That's what makes this summit different, Marie. Instead of waiting until graduation to meet industry leaders, students can begin building those relationships now. Architecture meets investing. Education meets entrepreneurship. Ideas meet opportunity. What a great way to learn and meet people.
4: I absolutely agree with you, Simon. Whether a student is exploring and building their future or an architect designing tomorrow's communities, it could also be a developer bringing new ideas to life, or an investor looking for the next opportunity. This summit is designed to bring all of those conversations together in one place.
5: And Marie, I think that's what makes this event so special. It's not just about listening to speakers. It's about sitting at the same table with leaders who have actually built businesses, developed projects, financed investments, designed communities, and helped others succeed. Those conversations can open doors that last long after the summit is over.
4: I also believe, Simon, that in every great project, every successful development, and every growing business has one thing in common. At some point, someone had to believe in the vision and provide the capital to help make it happen. That's why our next featured leader is such an important part of this summit. Our keynote speaker, Thomas J. Ancera, president of Beach Cities Commercial Bank, has spent years helping businesses and investors turn opportunities into reality. One of the questions I hear most often from entrepreneurs is, where do I find the money to grow my business? Well, from all the years of my experience in real estate, as far as I know is, whether you're purchasing your first investment property, buying an existing company, or expanding your business, understanding financing can make all the difference. That's why I'm excited to introduce our keynote speaker for the San Diego Real Estate Investing and Business Expo, Thomas J. Ancera, president and CEO of Beach Cities Commercial Bank. Simon, Thomas has such an incredible background.
5: He really does, Marie. What impressed me is that Thomas didn't just study business, he lived it. His educational journey took him from Purdue University, where he earned a degree in leadership, to completing his MBA and then graduating from the prestigious Graduate School of Banking. That's an extraordinary foundation. But education is only part of his story.
4: Exactly. Thomas also understands entrepreneurship because he's been an entrepreneur himself. He has successfully launched and grown 7 different businesses, including 2 FDIC-insured commercial banks. That's a remarkable accomplishment. It means he understands what it's like to build a business from an idea to securing financing, to creating jobs and serving a community. You know, Simon, when you listen to successful entrepreneurs, business owners, and community leaders, you start to notice a pattern. Most of them simply took the next step that was in front of them. One opportunity led to another. One relationship opened another door. And over time, those small steps became something much bigger.
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4: Thomas J. Insera brings decades of experience, leadership, and practical wisdom, and we're honored to have him as our keynote speaker.
5: Marie, when people hear the words real estate investing, many assume it's only for developers or people with millions of dollars. Is that really who this summit is for?
4: That's a great question, Simon. Actually, that's one of the biggest misconceptions. This summit was intentionally designed for people at every stage. Whether you're a student exploring career opportunities, a homeowner thinking about adding an ADU, a first-time investor, or someone who's simply curious about how real estate works, there's something here for you.
5: And here's another question. How many opportunities have we missed simply because we didn't know the right people or because we didn't know the right questions to ask? Sometimes one conversation, one introduction, or one new idea can completely change the direction of your career.
4: That's why networking matters. That's why education matters. And that's why we created the San Diego Real Estate Investing and Business Expo. It's not just about listening to presentations. It's about meeting people, sharing ideas, and discovering opportunities you may never have imagined before.
5: So here's our challenge for everyone listening today. If you attend the summit, don't just collect business cards. Introduce yourself to someone you've never met. Ask a question. Share your story. You never know which conversation could become your next partnership, your next client, or even your next lifelong friend.
4: Because sometimes the opportunity you've been searching for is actually a conversation waiting to happen. And speaking of conversations, you've just heard how education, vision, and strong financial partnerships can create opportunities that many people never thought possible. And that's exactly what the San Diego Real Estate Investing and Business Expo is all about. It's about bringing together all in one room to learn from one another and build meaningful relationships. Whether you're just getting started or you've been in business for years, there's something valuable waiting for you at this event. When we come back, we'll introduce another outstanding presenter who has spent decades helping people discover opportunities in real estate that many others overlook. You're listening to Fabulous Lifestyle Radio, where we bring you conversations that inspire better business, stronger relationships, and a higher quality of life. We'll be right back after these messages.
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10: I am so happy and grateful now that peace comes to me in increasing quantities through multiple sources on a continuous basis. 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
11: I am very grateful because we put a lot of hard work to put this together for you, because we know that part of what we need to do is make good decisions for your real estate investing.
12: I was glad to see Marie and get to enjoy this experience with the speakers that were here to help educate and network and learn some new things.
13: It's not just about making money, it's about how can we work together as a team, as part of the community.
14: A lot of tears, a lot of heartache. And then what that does, it reminds me, is if you don't establish your legacy, someone else will.
15: So I'm a safe money strategist, and I look at protection of assets. There's three things that I see: protection of assets from catastrophic illness, long-term care, the Great Recession, and making sure your money pays you for life. How about tax-free?
16: It was fabulous. There was enough information from a whole array of people that could give you everything that you need to know from a lot of levels in real estate investing. But there was more, and we had a fabulous encounter with Glenn Moschauer, who had the whole room doing some brain exercises and things that by the time we all finished up, we were all blissed out and happy.
6: This is peer-to-peer kind of mastermind style sessions that we do.
17: I work with, and the people that work with me, work with private placements. We're getting families into homes. We work with an agency out of San Leandro, California called Building Futures with Women and Children.
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12: And with the networking that I've learned, I've got other opportunities.
7: So book it in your calendar for the next day of this event here. What we were able to learn about syndication, we were able to learn about architect, we were able to learn about self-storage and really how to make money on that. And most of all, we were able to learn about trust, wills, and estate planning made easy and how you can separate your business by utilizing trust.
10: Because what I'm doing is I'm allowing you to remember that you are living and moving and having your being within a spectacular system. Life knows what it's doing.
22: 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We share the inspiring stories of incredible martial artists. Latino Gonzalez, the father of karate, paved the way for martial arts in the Philippines. His legacy lives on through his sons, Rolando and Roberto Gonzalez, who starred in over 100 Philippine karate movies, captivating audiences and bringing karate to the silver screen. Then we have Patricia Gonzalez, a symbol of strength and resilience. After overcoming her own battles, Patricia's journey embodies the spirit of perseverance. Her story encourages us to face our challenges head on and emerge victorious. Each character in this book has a unique journey. Friends and students who have dedicated their lives to mastering the art of karate. 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Through these compelling stories, Karate Legacy and the Power Within reveals the essence of karate, courage, unity, and the relentless pursuit of excellence. Join us in celebrating these extraordinary individuals and discover the strength that lies within you. Grab your copy of Karate Legacy and the Power Within, available now on Amazon.
4: 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I'm your host, Marie Antoinette Waite, and today we're giving you a preview of the upcoming San Diego Real Estate Investing and Business Expo and introducing you to some of the outstanding presenters who will be joining us. Simon, our next presenter is someone I've had the pleasure of working with for many years. Michael Pollan has spoken at several of my events, and one of the things I appreciate most about him is his ability to make complex legal and international real estate topics understandable and practical. He's an international real estate and business attorney, an international speaker, and an educator who has helped people learn how to invest in real estate around the world. I'm excited to have him joining us again this year.
5: You know, Marie, as we've been preparing for today's show, one thing that really stood out to me about Michael is that he doesn't just help people close transactions. He helps them understand how to make better decisions before they ever sign an agreement. I think that's something every investor can appreciate.
4: I couldn't agree more. That's exactly why I invited him back. Real estate opportunities are exciting, but understanding the legal, financial, and partnership side of those opportunities is just as important. Michael has a way of helping people think ahead and avoid problems before they happen.
5: One of his roundtables is about cross-border real estate investing. I thought that was really interesting because we live in such a global economy now. People are moving, investing, and doing business all over the world.
4: That's exactly right. Michael will be leading a discussion on what people should consider when buying property internationally, whether you're an American investing overseas or a foreign national investing here in the United States. He'll be discussing topics like ownership structures, joint ventures, taxes, and other important considerations that help people make informed decisions.
5: I also noticed something else. This isn't about giving legal advice. It's really about helping people understand the process so they know what questions to ask.
4: Exactly. And that's one of the things I appreciate most about Michael. He believes education comes first. When people understand the process, they make better decisions and build stronger business relationships.
5: Another session that caught my attention was joint ventures and syndications. With more people partnering on investment projects today, that seems like a conversation a lot of attendees will find valuable.
4: Absolutely. Successful partnerships don't just happen. They require communication, clear expectations, and good planning. Michael will facilitate a discussion about partnership structures, operating agreements, equity ownership, and ways to help protect everyone involved. Those conversations are valuable, whether you're investing in your first project or your 50th.
5: And his final discussion focuses on reducing risk during the development process. That seems especially relevant here in Southern California.
4: It certainly is. Development involves many moving parts. Michael will moderate a discussion about due diligence, city approvals, documentation, insurance considerations, and practical strategies that help teams work together more effectively while reducing unnecessary risk.
5: You know what I like about this, Marie? Every presenter we've talked about today brings a completely different perspective. Thomas helps people understand financing. Michael helps people understand the legal side of investing. It's like you're putting together all the pieces people need to make smarter business decisions.
4: That's exactly the vision behind this expo. No one builds a successful project alone. It takes the knowledge and collaboration of bankers, attorneys, architects, developers, investors, engineers, and many other professionals working together. Our goal is to bring those voices together in one place so attendees leave with practical knowledge, meaningful relationships, and new opportunities they can apply to their own businesses. Simon, our next featured presenter is someone I've admired for many years because of his passion for educating real estate investors. Lloyd Siegel is the president of the Los Angeles County Real Estate Investors Association, one of California's largest and longest standing real estate investor organizations. He's also an attorney, mortgage banker, real estate investor, mentor, author, and nationally recognized speaker. What I appreciate most about Lloyd is that he has dedicated much of his career to helping people understand how to invest in real estate with confidence.
5: You know, Marie, one thing that stood out to me when I was reading about Lloyd is that he wears a lot of different hats: attorney, investor, author, mortgage banker, mentor. It seems like he understands real estate from almost every angle.
4: Exactly. And that's what makes him such a valuable educator. He's not just teaching theory. He's sharing lessons from decades of real-world experience. Whether someone is buying their first investment property or already has an established portfolio, Lloyd has a way of making complex topics practical and understandable.
5: I also noticed he's written several books. That tells me he's passionate about teaching people, not just doing deals himself.
4: That's exactly right. Lloyd has written several real estate books, including topics on foreclosure investing and house flipping. His latest book, Flipping Houses, helps people understand the entire process, from finding properties and financing them to renovating and selling them. He's helped educate thousands of investors throughout the country.
5: I think a lot of people hear the words house flipping and assume it's easy because they've watched television shows.
4: That's true. Television usually shows the exciting part. Lloyd teaches people about the planning, financing, due diligence, and decision-making that happens behind the scenes. That's the knowledge that helps people avoid costly mistakes.
5: And that's really what your expo is about, isn't it? Learning from professionals who've actually done the work.
4: Exactly. One of the things I wanted to create with this expo was an opportunity for attendees to learn directly from experienced professionals like Lloyd. People can ask questions, hear real stories, and walk away with practical ideas they can apply to their own investing journey.
5: Something else impressed me. Lloyd has spoken at universities, realtor organizations, investor groups, and conferences all across the country. That tells me people trust his experience.
4: They certainly do. But beyond his credentials, I think people enjoy listening to Lloyd because he's approachable. He genuinely enjoys teaching and mentoring others. That's exactly the kind of presenter I wanted for this event.
5: You know, Marie, one thing I'm noticing about today's presenters is that each of them brings a different piece of the puzzle. Thomas talked about financing. Michael helps people understand legal strategies. Lloyd helps people understand investing and building wealth through real estate.
4: Exactly. That's why I love this lineup. Everyone brings a unique perspective. When you put those perspectives together, attendees leave with a much broader understanding of what's possible. Whether they're just getting started or they've been investing for years, there's something valuable for everyone.
5: Marie, one thing I've noticed throughout today's program is that your presenters aren't coming to sell products or give individual legal or financial advice.
4: That's exactly right, Simon. One of the things I'm very proud of is that the San Diego Real Estate Investing and Business Expo is designed as an educational event. Our moderators, including Michael Pollan and Lloyd Siegel, are there to facilitate discussions, share their professional experiences, and help attendees better understand important concepts. These roundtables are intended to encourage learning, thoughtful conversation, and the exchange of ideas. They're not providing individual legal, tax, financial, or investment advice, and there will be no solicitation during the educational sessions. Our goal is to create an environment where people can learn from experienced professionals, ask questions, and leave with a better understanding of the opportunities and considerations involved in real estate and business.
5: I actually like that approach because it allows people to hear different perspectives, ask thoughtful questions, and continue the conversation after the session if they want to learn more.
4: Exactly. Education comes first. Relationships come first. When people are better informed, they're able to make better decisions with their own professional advisors. Simon, you know what's really interesting? As we've been talking about these presenters today, I keep noticing how each one brings a completely different perspective. Thomas helps people understand financing and building strong banking relationships. Michael helps people understand the legal and business side of investing. Lloyd brings decades of experience as an investor, educator, author, and mentor. When you put all of those perspectives together, you're not just attending another event. You're building a team of knowledge around yourself.
5: I was actually thinking the same thing, Marie. One person can't possibly know everything. But when you spend a day learning from professionals with different backgrounds, you start seeing how all the pieces fit together.
4: Exactly. That's really how successful businesses and successful investments are built. Not because one person knows everything, but because they surround themselves with knowledgeable people who are willing to share their experience.
5: One thing I've noticed is that this expo isn't just focused on real estate. It's really about building better businesses and better relationships.
4: I couldn't agree more. Whether someone attends because they're interested in investing, growing a business, building partnerships, or simply learning something new, I want them to leave inspired and better prepared for whatever comes next. That's why we intentionally brought together professionals from banking, law, architecture, engineering, development, finance, business, and education. Every presenter contributes a different piece of the puzzle.
5: And I imagine that's one of the biggest benefits for attendees. They're not just listening to presentations. They're meeting people they can continue learning from long after the expo is over.
4: Exactly. Some of the most valuable opportunities don't happen on the stage. They happen during lunch, between sessions, at the networking tables, or simply by introducing yourself to someone you've never met before. Sometimes one conversation, one new relationship, or one idea can completely change the direction of your business, or even your life.
5: I love that, because at the end of the day, that's really what this event is all about, bringing great people together.
4: Exactly, Simon. And when we come back, we'll introduce more of the outstanding presenters who will be joining us at the San Diego Real Estate Investing and Business Expo. 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
4: Welcome back to Fabulous Lifestyle Radio. I'm your host, Marie Antoinette Waite, and today we're introducing you to many of the outstanding moderators who will be joining us at the San Diego Real Estate Investing and Business Expo. Simon, after hearing from Lloyd Siegel about real estate investing, I think it's the perfect time to introduce someone who works in the San Diego market. Our next moderator is David Schmidt, a commercial real estate broker with extensive experience helping investors, property owners, and developers identify opportunities right here in our own community. One of the things I appreciate about David is his practical approach to helping people understand how today's market creates new possibilities for those who are willing to learn.
5: Marie, I really like the progression because Lloyd gave us the big picture perspective on investing, and now David helps bring that conversation home to San Diego. Real estate really is local. Understanding what's happening in your own market can make all the difference.
4: And that's one of the reasons I invited David to moderate two of our roundtable discussions. His goal is to facilitate conversations where attendees can learn from one another, explore current opportunities, and better understand what's happening in today's market.
5: One topic that immediately caught my attention is value add to value own. I really like that title. It reminds me that sometimes the greatest opportunities aren't about finding the perfect property. It's about seeing the potential in a property that someone else overlooked.
4: Yes, Simon. That's the kind of thinking experienced investors enjoy discussing. And that's why David's roundtable is designed to encourage those conversations. Attendees will have the opportunity to explore how investors evaluate opportunities, be able to discuss renovation ideas, learn some strategies when it comes to financing challenges, and different approaches to creating additional value over time. It's an educational conversation where people can exchange ideas and learn from one another's experiences.
5: And I noticed another topic that so many Californians are talking about right now. ADU, accessory dwelling units.
4: Absolutely. Accessory dwelling units continue to create new opportunities for homeowners and investors. David's roundtable, the ADU to apartment pipeline, will facilitate discussions around small lot development, SB9 and SB10 opportunities, joint ventures, and some of the considerations property owners, investors, and designers are exploring throughout San Diego. Again, the purpose is education, helping attendees better understand the possibilities while encouraging thoughtful conversations around responsible development.
5: I think that's one of the strengths of your event. Instead of someone standing at the front of the room telling everyone what to do, you're creating opportunities for people to learn from experienced professionals while also hearing different perspectives around the table.
4: Exactly, Simon. That's why we call them moderated roundtables. David isn't there to lecture. He's there to guide the conversation, encourage participation, and help attendees explore ideas together. Sometimes the most valuable learning comes from hearing different experiences and asking thoughtful questions.
5: You know what I appreciate about David's sessions, Marie? They're very practical. People leave with ideas they can continue exploring long after the expo is over.
4: I was just thinking about the same thing. That's what I hope every attendee experiences. Whether someone is a student, a first-time investor, an experienced developer, or simply curious about the San Diego market, I want them to leave with new knowledge, meaningful relationships, and practical ideas they can continue building on. That's what makes these moderated discussions so valuable. Simon, our next moderator is someone I've had the pleasure of knowing for many years, and he's truly passionate about helping people grow, not only as real estate professionals, but as business leaders. Steve Matley brings more than 25 years of experience in leadership, construction management, real estate development, land acquisition, and business management. He's also the chair of the construction management programs at New School of Architecture and Design, which makes him uniquely qualified to connect education with real-world business experience.
5: Marie, that's one of the things I really admire about Steve. He's worked in so many different areas of the industry, from construction and development to education and investing. It seems like he understands what it takes to build not just projects, but successful businesses and successful people.
4: Steve's accomplishments are proven records of his knowledge and experience. And that's one of the reasons I invited Steve to moderate three of our roundtable discussions. He has a wonderful way of helping people think beyond today's transaction and start building for the future.
5: One of his topics really caught my attention: why top producers join masterminds. I think many people hear the word mastermind, but they may not fully understand why experienced professionals continue investing in peer groups and learning communities.
4: That's a great point, Simon. Steve will facilitate a discussion about the value of surrounding yourself with the right people. He'll explore how experienced professionals use mastermind groups for continued learning, accountability, networking, and personal growth. It's also an opportunity for attendees, and especially students, to better understand how meaningful relationships and strong professional networks can open doors throughout their careers.
5: I really like that because none of us grows alone. Sometimes the best ideas come from conversations with people who challenge us to think differently.
4: That's one of the reasons I believe so strongly in bringing people together. Learning doesn't stop when we earn a degree. It continues every time we're willing to listen, ask questions, and learn from one another.
5: Another discussion Steve is moderating is running a real estate business like a CEO, not a broker. I have to admit, I really like that title because it sounds like it's about working on your business instead of just in your business.
4: It truly is. One thing about Steve, he knows the inside and out of this business. As businesses grow, leadership becomes just as important as technical knowledge. Steve will facilitate conversations around systems, team structure, delegation, leadership, and operational planning. Those principles apply whether someone is building a real estate company, a construction firm, or any growing business.
5: And I noticed his third roundtable is Syndication 101. That sounds like a great opportunity for people who want to better understand how larger investment projects come together.
4: That is the goal, Simon. Steve will moderate an educational discussion introducing attendees to the roles people play within real estate syndications, important concepts related to responsibilities, due diligence, and understanding how these investment structures are commonly organized. The purpose is to help people become more informed and understand the questions they should be asking as they continue learning.
5: Marie, something keeps standing out to me today. Every moderator we've talked about brings a completely different perspective, but they all seem to have one thing in common. They're educators.
4: I love that observation, Simon. You're absolutely right. Whether they're attorneys, bankers, investors, developers, or business leaders, every one of them is committed to sharing knowledge and creating meaningful discussions. That's exactly the experience I wanted attendees to have. Not just listening to presentations, but participating in conversations that inspire new ideas, build relationships, and encourage lifelong learning.
5: I think that's what makes this expo different. People aren't just attending another event. They're becoming part of a community that's committed to learning and growing together.
4: Isn't that amazing? This is why I love what I do. And when people leave with new knowledge, new relationships, and a fresh perspective, that's when real opportunities begin. That's what I hope every attendee experiences at this year's San Diego Real Estate Investing and Business Expo.
0: Simon, before we wrap up this segment, I'd like to introduce one more of our outstanding moderators, Lorna McFarlane Reed. One of the things I appreciate about Lorna is that she reminds us that successful investing and successful leadership aren't just about knowledge. They're also about the mindset behind the decisions we make.
5: Marie, I think that's such an important perspective. We've spent today's program talking about financing, legal strategies, investing, and business growth. But at the end of the day, every investment and every business decision is still made by a person.
4: Yes, this is an important part of doing business. Lorna believes that before we can build successful businesses, we have to understand ourselves. Lorna's first moderated discussion is called Define, Disrupt, Dismantle, Break Wealth Self-Sabotage. She'll facilitate a conversation about recognizing the thought patterns, fears, and habits that sometimes keep us from making timely decisions. Whether it's delaying an investment, hesitating on a business opportunity, or putting off important planning, the goal is to help attendees recognize those barriers and explore healthier ways of moving forward.
5: I think that's something everyone can relate to. Sometimes the biggest obstacle isn't the market, it's the conversation we're having with ourselves. No matter what industry we're in, we've all had moments where fear, uncertainty, or simply putting something off has kept us from moving forward.
4: That's exactly right. Her second discussion, From Procrastination to Performance, explores practical approaches professionals use to move from feeling stuck to taking purposeful action. Whether someone is making business decisions, investment decisions, or planning for the future, Lorna will facilitate conversations around building momentum and making thoughtful, confident choices. One of Lorna's discussions explores how those patterns can affect not only our businesses, but also our relationships, leadership, and long-term goals. Her goal isn't to tell people what to do. It's to facilitate thoughtful conversations that help people become more aware of what's influencing their decisions.
5: And I really like the title of her third discussion, Lead Healed, Not Hurting. That says a lot in just a few words.
0: It really does. Leadership influences every area of our lives. Lorna will facilitate a discussion about emotional wellness, self-awareness, and the importance of leading with clarity, resilience, and purpose. The conversation focuses on how personal well-being can support better communication, stronger relationships, and clearer decision-making, both in business and in life. She reminds us that building wealth and building a meaningful life go hand in hand.
5: You know, Marie, I think Lorna's sessions are a wonderful reminder that building wealth isn't only about financial success. It's also about becoming the kind of leader people trust and want to follow.
4: Beautifully said, Simon. That's exactly why I wanted Lorna to be part of this year's expo. When we continue learning, growing, and investing in ourselves, we're better prepared to serve others, make wise decisions, and create a lasting legacy.
5: And that's what makes this event different. It's not just about listening to presentations. It's about joining the conversation, meeting great people, and continuing those relationships long after the expo is over.
4: When we come back, we'll continue introducing more of our outstanding moderators and presenters. And we'll also talk about some of the exciting experiences our attendees can enjoy throughout the day. You're listening to Fabulous Lifestyle Radio, and we'll be right back after these messages.
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1: 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We want to keep San Diego being a thriving area.
10: I am so happy and grateful now that peace comes to me in increasing quantities through multiple sources on a continuous basis. These things work, by the way, and they are activated by belief.
11: I am very grateful because we put a lot of hard work to put this together for you, because we know that part of what we need to do is make good decisions for your real estate investing.
12: I was glad to see Marie and get to enjoy this experience with the speakers that were here to help educate and network and learn some new things.
13: It's not just about making money, it's about how can we work together as a team, as part of the community.
14: A lot of tears, a lot of heartache. And what that does, it reminds me, is if you don't establish your legacy, someone else will.
15: So I'm a safe money strategist, and I look at protection of assets, there's three things that I see. Protection of assets from catastrophic illness, long-term care, the Great Recession, and making sure your money pays you for life. How about tax-free?
2: It was fabulous. There was enough information from a whole array of people that could give you everything that you need to know from a lot of levels in real estate investing. But there was more, and we had a fabulous encounter with Glenn Moschauer, who had the whole room doing some brain exercises and things that by the time we all finished up, we were all blissed out and happy.
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4: 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I'm your host, Marie Antoinette Waite, and today we've had the opportunity to introduce you to several of the outstanding moderators who will be joining us at the San Diego Real Estate Investing and Business Expo. Simon, we've spent a lot of time talking about the educational sessions, but that's really only one part of the experience.
5: I was just thinking that, Marie. 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
4: Exactly. 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We wanted them to participate, ask questions, meet industry professionals, and build relationships that could continue long after the event is over.
5: Besides the moderated roundtables, what else can attendees expect throughout the day?
4: Throughout the day, attendees will enjoy interactive roundtable discussions, featured presentations, business networking, lunch networking, vendor exhibits, meet and greet opportunities with our moderators and presenters, VIP networking, and award recognition. 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
5: And one presentation we haven't talked about yet is Teresa Wells.
4: Yes, I'm really excited to have Teresa Wells, an integrative health and performance coach, joining us. She'll be presenting a special session titled, How You Live Your Life is How You Run Your Business. I love that message because business success isn't only about strategies and investments. It's also about how we take care of ourselves, manage our energy, and show up every day as leaders. When we perform at our best personally, we're much better equipped to perform at our best professionally.
5: I think that's a perfect reminder because success is about more than what we accomplish. It's also about how we sustain that success over time.
4: Absolutely. That's why Teresa's message fits so beautifully into the overall vision of this expo.
5: Marie, let's talk about tickets, because I'm sure our listeners are wondering how they can attend.
4: Absolutely. Our general admission ticket is just $20 and includes access to all of the daytime educational sessions from 9 a.m. to 5 p.m. For those who want the complete experience, our VIP pass is $97, which includes all-day access, roundtable sessions, evening twilight networking, and our VIP networking and award recognition. And for those who enjoy building relationships in a more relaxed setting, our twilight session runs from 7 p.m. to 9:30 p.m., and tickets are only $47. The event will be held in the beautiful Crystal Ballroom at the Handlery Hotel in San Diego. And yes, parking is validated.
5: Marie, that's a tremendous value. People aren't just attending presentations. They're spending an entire day surrounded by experienced professionals, business leaders, investors, and entrepreneurs.
4: And another thing I'm excited about is our official event magazine. Every attendee will receive a magazine featuring our presenters, moderators, event highlights, and valuable resources that they can take home and continue learning from after the expo. It's another way for us to extend the educational experience beyond just one day.
5: I really like that because the learning doesn't end when people leave the ballroom.
4: That's exactly our goal. We want attendees to leave with new knowledge, new relationships, new ideas, and resources they can continue using long after the event.
5: And we've only introduced part of your incredible lineup today.
4: That's right. Next week, we'll continue our preview of the expo and introduce more outstanding moderators and presenters, including Eric Campbell, Janie Seltzer, Jim McLaughlin, Manny Lopez, and I'll also share a little about my own presentation and why the Twilight Networking Session has become one of the experiences I'm looking forward to the most.
5: It sounds like another great show. Marie, throughout today's program, we've talked about education, networking, leadership, investing, and business growth. If someone was listening today and wondering, why should I spend my day at this expo? What would you tell them?
4: That's a wonderful question, Simon. I would tell them that this expo is really about creating opportunities. Sometimes people attend an event hoping to learn something new. Sometimes they're looking for a business connection. Sometimes they're searching for a mentor. Sometimes they're exploring a new career. And sometimes they simply need one conversation that helps them see a new possibility. That's exactly why we created this event.
5: I really like that because everyone comes with a different reason. Some are students, some are experienced investors, some own businesses, others are just beginning their journey.
4: One of the things I'm most proud of is bringing together people from different industries and different stages of life. You'll meet architects, engineers, attorneys, bankers, developers, brokers, construction professionals, students, entrepreneurs, and community leaders. When people with different experiences come together, amazing conversations happen.
5: I think that's what excites me the most. It's not only about learning from the moderators, it's also about learning from the people sitting around your table.
4: Absolutely. Some of the best conversations happen during lunch, between sessions, or while introducing yourself to someone you've never met before. I've seen partnerships begin at events like this. I've seen friendships begin. I've seen business ideas become successful companies. You never know where one conversation might lead.
5: And I think that's something we all need to remember. Opportunities don't always arrive through email or social media. Sometimes they begin with simply introducing yourself to someone new.
4: Exactly, Simon. That's why one of the values we believe in at the International Wealth Builders Association is this: relationships come before transactions. When we take the time to learn about people, build trust, and genuinely look for ways to help one another, business naturally follows.
5: Marie, I think today's show has really shown that this expo is much more than a real estate event. It's about education, leadership, relationships, and creating opportunities.
4: Thank you, Simon. That's exactly what we hope every attendee experiences. Whether you come for one session or spend the entire day with us, my hope is that you'll leave with new knowledge, new relationships, new ideas, and renewed excitement about what's possible. Because sometimes one idea, one introduction, or one conversation can change the direction of your future. Thank you, Simon. And thank you to everyone who joined us today. If you'd like to learn more about the San Diego Real Estate Investing and Business Expo, call 619-453-4664, visit our website, or scan the QR code on our event materials for registration details. We'd love to welcome you on Thursday, August 6th at the Handlery Hotel in San Diego. Until next time, keep learning, keep building relationships, and keep creating opportunities. I'm Marie Antoinette Waite. Thank you for joining us on Fabulous Lifestyle Radio, and we'll see you next
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9: For tonight, partly cloudy with a low of 68. Tomorrow, mostly sunny with a high of 95. Tomorrow night, mostly clear with a low of 67.
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10: NBC News Radio, I'm Lisa Carton. U.S. Central Command says unidentified human remains have been recovered in Jordan. CENTCOM said in a statement that the remains were found near the location of an Iranian strike that killed two U.S. service members and left one missing. A process to verify the remains is ongoing. CENTCOM also announced that a U.S. service member was killed in action in Iraq. The American soldier died following a controlled detonation of unexploded ordnance from a downed Iranian one-way attack drone. It's Spain versus Argentina at the World Cup final in East Rutherford, New Jersey. Play resumed after a first-ever FIFA halftime show featuring Shakira, Madonna, BTS, and Justin Bieber. President Trump is on hand for the match and is expected to take part in the trophy presentation after the contest. Today's final game caps off weeks of competition, which took place in Canada, Mexico, and the U.S. Lisa Carton, NBC News Radio.
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3: Since Tahibo Tea Club's original Pure Pau D'Arco Super Tea comes from the only tree in the world that fungus doesn't grow on, it naturally has antifungal, anti-infection, antiviral, antibacterial, anti-inflammation, and anti-parasite properties. Parasites would be something like stomach problems or Lyme's disease. Inflammation would be something like rheumatoid arthritis or lupus. Infection would be any infection from a tooth infection to a bladder infection. Viral would be something like herpes, HIV, or coronavirus. And fungus would be something like toenail fungus, yeast, or candida. But maybe more importantly, what the tea does is build the red corpuscles, which bring oxygen to our organs and cells, and our organs and cells need oxygen to regenerate themselves. The immune system needs oxygen to develop, and cancer happens to die in oxygen. So the tea is great for healthy people because what it does is help regenerate new cells, everything from the cells in our skin so we look better, to the cells in our organs so they function properly, and it can truly be miraculous for somebody fighting a potentially life-threatening disease due to infection, diabetes, or cancer. Good morning, listener. You're live on the air with Milan Vukovic. Go ahead, please.
4: Yeah, hi, Milan. I've called before and I've talked to you about soap fungus and soaking it in a, you know, soaker. And I've been doing that, but then I have since gotten a sore on the side of my foot, and it turned into an open sore. So I was wondering if it was still good to do that.
3: It certainly is. As a matter of fact, I got a call from, there's a clinic in South Central Los Angeles, which is a really rough part of town, that uses our tea. And so one day I got a call from the doctor that heads the clinic, and he says, we get a lot of homeless people in here, and they're all cut up and bruised up and this and that, whatever the case is, and we use your tea on 80% of the people that come in. He says, we take the tea and pour it directly over their open wound, and he says, and it starts healing it up, he says, right away. So from that standpoint, from that standpoint, it'll help you clear up that sore much quicker than if you didn't do that.
4: Okay, great. Yeah. I mean, it's working good on my toe fungus. But I just fungus, wasn't that, sure. I didn't want to.
3: No. But and I got to tell you though, toenail fungus does take a little while to get rid of. I mean, usually it takes like about 3 months or so. But you know, I mean, toenail fungus, I don't know how long you've had yours, but I mean, people usually have had toenail fungus for 5, 10, 15 years, you know, and So, from that standpoint. Now, what other benefits are you experiencing from the tea?
4: I feel better.
3: Good.
4: Yeah.
3: And, it's bringing oxygen to your organs and cells. So, yeah, go ahead.
4: I had to go to urgent care and everything, and I have what they call white coat syndrome. So when I go in there, my blood pressure, it skyrockets to like 200.
3: Right.
4: It's crazy. So when I went in there, I warned him about it, and he took my blood pressure, and it was like 132 over 74.
3: Nice.
4: Wow. Yeah. So, I mean, and I haven't been taking my blood pressure medicine. I quit taking that. And,
3: now, our tea has no contraindications with any food, supplement, or medication. It's naturally caffeine free and can be drank in any quantity throughout the day by anyone over the age of 3. In my family, everyone has a tea all day, every day, instead of water. I just drink 3 or 4 times I just drink water 3 or 4 times a week when I get tired of drinking a tea. Tejibo tea naturally helps the body, the organs, and the immune system to heal themselves, to be doing what they're supposed to be doing in the first place. Besides the beneficial properties that I already mentioned, since the tea works through the bloodstream, it helps fortify the blood for those who are anemic, while cleansing the blood of cholesterol, helping to control high blood pressure and blood sugar. Now, if you're currently taking medications for a condition, please continue taking them until your measurements are at a level where your doctor tells you to reduce the level of medication. Now, with regards to the nerve issue on the back of the hand that your wife has, do we know what the cause of that nerve issue is?
5: The neurologist believes it's due to a cavernous angioma on her spine, right where the nerve for that hand comes off the spine.
3: And what exactly is a cavernous angioma?
5: Okay, an angioma is a where the capillaries leak blood at a very slow rate, or maybe it happened one time, but it's left an iron deposit. It showed up on an MRI a few years ago. There's a black spot there on her spinal cord right where that nerve comes off, and he feels that that iron deposit is irritating that nerve. He had hoped that it would eventually be absorbed by the body, but so far it has not, and this has been a few years that she was diagnosed with that.
3: I don't know if
5: the tea, as it works in the blood, would help to dissolve that or what, but that's what we're hoping.
3: Well, that's a good question, and I actually don't know the answer to that question because in 12 years I've never had anybody call us with cavernous angioma and nerve issues and the capillaries leaking blood. So I thank you very much for explaining that, really well, for my own education as well as the listeners. Now, the reason that there should be hope that the tea might help is the tea works through the bloodstream. So, for example, even though the tea works for all types of cancers, the very first cancer that it works for is the leukemia, which is, cancer of the blood. So from that standpoint, the tea will certainly work through the blood. And I guess what we'd hope to have happen is that the capillaries stop leaking, because that's what's causing the iron buildup. And
5: yes.
3: And as I said, I don't specifically know whether that'll happen or not. But for example, we know that the tea is beneficial for people that have Crohn's or ulcerative colitis or leaky gut or something like that. So if it's helping to heal, those conditions, which are also leaking, but not leaking up the capillaries, there's certainly hope that it'll help your wife as well, because the tea builds the red corpuscles in the blood, which carry oxygen to the organs and cells. And the organs and cells need oxygen to regenerate themselves. So from that standpoint, there's certainly hope that the tea will help the regeneration process for your wife. But one thing I'd ask you is to promise me to call me back and let me know what happens, because sometimes in the next 10 years, somebody's going to call up and have the same question at our office and say, I've got this condition, cavernous angioma, leaky capillaries of the blood. And, we'll be able to tell them, it worked for this person, and, God willing, it works for you too. Is there anything else on your mind today?
5: One other thing, and first of all, thank you, and we will keep you informed on my wife's condition as well as my own. Should we expect a detox taking the tea, or should we start slow and build up, or just jump right in?
3: It's really up to you how comfortable you feel, but You've brought upon a good point. Since the tea naturally has antiparasitic, antifungal properties, antibacterial, antiviral, the very first thing that the tea does is detox the body. Now, we're going to have to cut the commercial break here in about 30 seconds or so, but if I don't finish with my comment here, we'll pick it up in 2 minutes after the commercials. But most people don't feel the detox going on, and the detox happens the first 5 days that a person is drinking the tea. That being said, 1 out of 10,000 customers does have severe enough infestation that they'll call us up and go, "Oh my God, when I go to the bathroom, I'm passing worms that are 10 or 15 inches long, and I can't believe that I'm living with them inside me." And good riddance to them. We'll be right back after these words from our sponsors.
5: Thank you.
3: Thank you.
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0: Welcome back to the Tahibo Tea Club radio show. This is Milan Vukovic, your host and founder of the Tahibo Tea Club. We're wrapping up a conversation with Dave, and the last question that Dave had was with regards to the tea detoxifying the body, which it absolutely does. And now, most of us don't have severe enough infestation to actually feel the detox, and the detox happens immediately one starts drinking the tea the first 3 to 5 days. Now, to answer the final part of your question there, Dave, was whether a person should start drinking a couple of cups a day and then ramp it up to 8 cups a day, or should a person jump in right away and drink 8 cups a day immediately. Now, either way, the tea will certainly detox the body. The difference being is that if somebody's drinking 2 cups a day, it's going to take 2 to 3 weeks to detox the body, as opposed to if somebody's drinking 8 cups a day. So if somebody is going to work 9 to 5, they may want to ramp it up because they may not have access to a bathroom. You're not going to get diarrhea or anything like that, but when you do need to go, if you have infestation, it'll get rid of the infestation either through the skin or through urination or through the stool. And the cases where a person has severe infestation, that happens also right away if a person is drinking 8 glasses a day. So if a person doesn't have to go to work, in that case, it is better to just go ahead and get rid of the infestation, because that example that I had of the customer who was passing worms that are 10 and 15 inches long when he was going to the bathroom, can you imagine what relief he got? I mean, like he said, he says, I don't know how the heck I was living with them inside me. I mean, he says it was like a Hollywood movie when I went, a horror movie when I went to the bathroom. So, you know, the choice is really yours, whether to start with a couple of cups a day. And if, on the other hand, you're not fighting a life-threatening condition, you can certainly start with a couple of cups a day. The tea tastes great. It has no contraindications with anything. You can take it on an empty stomach, on a full stomach, with medication, without medication, and it's got no caffeine. So you can literally drink it all day, all night. We know it doesn't have dramatic effect on having to, you know, go to the bathroom or anything, because when my son was 8 years old, I used to cook up the tea for his little league baseball teams and football teams, and all the 8-year-olds used to guzzle it. The only thing I would do for them is I'd go in my backyard, pick up a bunch of lemons, chop up the lemons and put them in the tea, and the kids used to guzzle it, and nobody had diarrhea or anything like that. So from that standpoint, you don't really have to take very much care with the tea. But like I said, if you are working, if you are working and, you know, you want to play it ultra safe, you know, just do a couple of cups a day and, then ramp it up little by little, and it'll still do the detox, but it'll take a little bit longer. Is there anything else on your mind today?
1: No, that is it. We thank you so much. This was very informative, and we thank you for the tea.
0: God bless you, and thank you so much for calling, and thank you so much for the kind words. Have a great day.
1: You too. Bye-bye.
2: Hi, yeah, I just wondered, I have some, like, skin psoriasis and some itchy skin things going on in my lower leg. I just wondered if this would be effective topically on the skin and also, like, maybe the hair or something like that.
0: Oh, tremendously. As a matter of fact, we've got customers that bathe in the tea. They make a gallon of the tea, and then they pour the gallon of the tea and, bathe with the tea. I'm talking about the hair. You just hit upon the secret of the Hollywood elite. Our office is like 8 miles from Malibu. We've got these hotsy-totsy people in Malibu, and what they do is they put the tea in a spray bottle, they carry the tea with them, and they spray their face and their hair as they're out walking in Malibu.
2: Wow.
0: So you're going to be in good company, man. You're going to be in the company of, like, you know, the Kim Kardashian, Mariel Hemingway,
2: Bieber. I want to be in her company.
0: Oh, man. You're going to have to up your game, man.
2: I mean, Little bit today's Hollywooder to come up with ideas like that, huh?
0: Right. But hey, the tea works so well topically that we have a clinic in South Central Los Angeles, which is a rough part of town. All right, they get a lot of homeless people.
2: That's an understatement.
0: It certainly is an understatement. So he runs a clinic, calls up, and he says, "You know," he says, "we use your tea on 80% of the people that come in here because they're all cut up and everything. And what we do is we pour the tea directly over their open wound," and he says, "you can see it healing up before your very eyes."
2: Really?
0: Yeah. He says, "So it's absolutely fantastic," he says. And, So, from that standpoint, anytime a person has some skin condition that's going on, besides drinking the tea, they can also apply the tea topically. And same with animals, for example, dogs, whatever the case is. I've got a cat. Yeah. Cats won't drink very much because they don't drink very much of anything.
2: Well, so, how about like putting a spraying topically on his fur?
0: Yeah. Spraying it topically would be great. I'm just saying that it's going to be hard to get a cat to drink because a cat doesn't even drink water unless it's
2: Well, you know what? I've been putting some in his cat food.
0: That's good. That's exactly what you have to do is mix it with a cat food because cats, for some reason, I don't know, they just don't drink, you know what I mean? Unless it's a 35-pound obese cat, in which case it'll slobber water all day long. But if it's a normal-sized cat, it doesn't really drink. That's a good idea. We have a rescue shelter that rescues dogs. And I got a call from the man who runs the rescue shelter. He says, "We used to be really careful, you know, administering your tea to the dogs before. Now," he says, "we've cut down our vet bills by 80%. What we do is we take the dog and we dip the whole dog in the tea," he says, "instead of being real careful with it." And he says, "And it cuts down on all the skin conditions that they have, on all the scrapes that they have, and all the stuff that they've got, all the bugs and everything like that." And I said, "Well, that's really great, man. Fantastic."
2: Huh. Well, in that case, I guess their bark is bigger than their bite, huh?
0: Yeah.
2: Since the Tahibo tea comes from the bark, right?
0: Right? The Tahibo tea bark is bigger than their bite. Exactly. Well, we're gonna have to start making special packaging for dogs and put that... Tahibo bark is stronger than the plant. That's a good slogan there, yeah.
2: Yeah, you go ahead and feel free to use it.
0: Okay. Yeah, excellent. All right, thank you, man. All right, take care.
2: Take care, bud.
0: Bye-bye.
3: 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It never gets sick, never gets infected, and never gets infested. It's the only tree in the world that fungus does not grow on. As a result, it naturally has antifungal, anti-infection, antiviral, antibacterial, and antiparasite properties. These benefits go a long way in helping our immune system contend with a lot of things it has to fight on a daily basis. Parasites would be something like stomach problems or Lyme's disease. Inflammation would be something like rheumatoid arthritis or lupus. Infection would be any infection from a tooth infection to a bladder infection. Bacteria would be something like gum disease or stomach issues. Viral would be something like herpes, HIV, or the coronavirus. And fungus would be something like toenail fungus, yeast, or candida. But maybe more importantly, the tea builds red corpuscles in the blood, which carry oxygen to our organs and cells. And our organs and cells need oxygen to regenerate themselves. The immune system needs oxygen to develop, and cancer happens to die in oxygen. So the tea is great for healthy people because it helps regenerate new cells. Everything from the cells in our skin so we can look better to the cells in our organs so they function properly. And it can truly be miraculous for someone fighting a potentially life-threatening disease due to an infection, diabetes, or cancer. A one-pound package of tea is $59.95. 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
0: Now, this next segment is a segment with live listener call-ins from previous shows, and you'll be hearing their questions, their successes, and their experiences with Tahibo tea. So please do give us a call and let us know how the tea works for you. Thank you.
6: Hello, sir. How are you?
0: I'm doing well. Thank you.
6: I'm doing well. I'm trying to figure out, I have my son that has not strep throat, he has a sore throat.
0: Uh-huh.
6: So I was trying to figure out what would be best with the Tahibo tea.
0: Yeah, absolutely. Besides drinking it, the tea also works topically. So what you can do is you can have your son gargle with the tea, say, once every half hour or so. We had a really, really interesting case where a customer of ours that's in her 60s calls one day, and she says to me, you know, can pregnant women drink the tea? And I says, no, we don't recommend it for pregnant women because an embryo has different nutritional needs than a child or an adult. So we recommend it for children from the ages of 3 years and up. And I says, but why do you ask? Because I knew she wasn't of childbearing age anymore, right? And I said, but why do you ask? She says, my daughter has a strep throat and she can't take antibiotics because she's pregnant. And so I was wondering if she could drink the tea. I says, well, just have her gargle with the tea. And she doesn't have to drink it. She can just gargle with it. The very next day she called me up and she says, you know, this is the funniest thing that you ever saw. My daughter started gargling with the tea once every half hour. And after about 4 hours, all that white crap, the strep throat stuff, it was gone and had fallen out, she says. And then my daughter took a flashlight and she's flashing it into a mirror back into her mouth to see what the heck happened. She goes, it was really, truly remarkable. Yeah. So for any conditions that you can apply the tea topically, whether it's on the skin or if it's in the mouth, sore throat, strep throat, anything like that, you can gargle with the tea and that'll get rid of it very, very short order.
6: Okay, so how much at a time per gargle?
0: Just enough to gargle with, you know, just like if you were going to gargle with Listerine or something, you know. I mean, just a good whiskey shot glass. it doesn't need to be a lot, you know, just like 1 ounce or whatever the case is. Just you know. Gargle with it for like, you know, a minute or so, and then and you'll see. And if he does that once every half hour, he's gonna see that, like, in 4 hours, I mean, that pain will be completely gone. Now, he hasn't knocked out all the bacteria yet, so he still needs to keep drinking the tea, or else the stuff is gonna come back.
6: Sure. Okay.
0: Yeah.
6: All right.
0: If that's it, I'll thank you very much for calling.
6: Thank you very much. Thank you.
0: Good morning, listener. You're live on the air with Milan Vukovic. Go ahead, please.
7: Yeah, good morning, Milan. How are you today?
0: I'm doing well, thank you. And yourself?
7: Oh, we're doing really good, Milan. Say, I just thought I'd let you know, it's kind of a sad note, really, though. My wife was in a serious car accident, and everything is picking up well now, but I spent 2 months in the hospital with her every day, mm-hmm. and I was drinking, and I was taking your tea in. Uh-huh. I would take in, 6 glasses at least a day,
0: uh-huh.
7: and all the nurses and doctors kept asking me, you know, how do you drink so much coffee and stuff? And I said, well, uh-huh. I'll tell you one thing. I said, this isn't coffee. And I said, this is supposed to be a tea that's really good for you.
0: Uh-huh.
7: So what I would do every day, Milan, is I've ordered from you a few times before, so I had some of your flyers.
0: Uh-huh.
7: And I bet you I gave from 6 to 8 flyers away to the doctors and nurses in there for you. And I know of at least two doctors that ordered and two nurses that ordered it.
0: Mm-hmm.
7: So
0: absolutely.
7: I just thought I'd let you know.
0: I really appreciate that. And you know, anytime you need any more of the informational booklets, or if anyone wants the informational booklets, they can just give us a call, and we'll send them out as many informational booklets as they like. One time, I got a call from a man up in Northern California. And he calls up, he says, you know, he says, could I buy some of those booklets that you automatically include with every order? I says, you don't have to buy them. I says, we print them for informational purposes. We'll send you as many as you like. He says, no, he says, you don't understand. He says, I was literally dying on my deathbed with terminal cancer, he goes. And he says, now I'm completely recovered. And everybody at my church wants to know what happened. And I need like 800 of them. I go, no problem, man. We'll send you 1,000. Don't worry about it.
7: Well, yeah. I just thought the tea's been really good for me and my arthritis, and when I was spending time up there in the hospital, I know that's exactly what was giving me all my energy and stamina to be mm-hmm. up there through the days, and so I'm really pulling for you, Milan, because you've got a great product.
0: Well, thank you so much for the kind words.
7: Okay, well, I sure God bless everybody and all your callers, and we'll just be looking maybe next time to talk to you, Milan. Take care.
0: All right. Thank you. Take care. Absolutely. And anybody that would like some of our informational booklets, whether they're making an order or not, can give our office a call. Our office telephone number is 818-610-8088. And we're in Los Angeles, California. Our office hours are 9 a.m. to 5 p.m., Monday through Saturday, California time. And when you call our office at 818-610-8088, you're actually going to get a Tejibo Tea Club employee that'll also be able to answer your questions, as well as if you'd like to talk to me personally, they'll also put you through to me. Everything other than my father's colon cancer, pancreatic cancer case, I actually learned from our customers after I started the Tejibo Tea Club, whether it was with regards to diabetes or whether it was with regards to dogs. You know, so please do give us a call to let us know how the tea works for you, because that's the only way we can help more people. Now, for more information about Tejibo Tea or to order, visit our website, TejiboTeaClub.com. 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And the only tricky thing is spelling Tejibo, which is spelled T like Tom, A like Apple, H like Henry, E like Edward, E like Edward again, B like boy, and finally O like ocean. So altogether, that's TejiboTeaClub.com.

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3: Yeah, Milan, thanks for everything you do. I have a question. I have a family member that recently got diagnosed with leukemia, and I'm just curious if you have any success stories regarding that cancer. I know it's a blood disease, and just wondering, you know, I was going to buy some for her, and just wondering what you've ever had as far as experiences with people that have been diagnosed with leukemia.
4: We've had a lot of experience with leukemia, and the tea works exceptionally well for leukemia because the tea works through the bloodstream, and of course leukemia is cancer of the blood. And so from that standpoint, the tea works very, very effectively against leukemia. And the healing period for most cancers with the tea, and including leukemia, is 3 months. However, drinking the tea for 1 month will produce significant results when they test for the cancer cells. It's very, very common to have 50% of the cancer markers down in 1 month. And then the complete eradication of the cancer cells takes about 3 months or so on average. Now, on the other hand, if, for example, it does take longer, that's okay. The tea tastes great. It's eminently affordable. I mean, basically, it costs like 16 cents a glass to make, because each 1 pound package makes 300 8 ounce cups or glasses of tea. So it's affordable, it tastes great. So even if in the first 3 months, for example, only 50% of the cancer is eradicated, you know that she's going to win the battle, and it may take 4 or 5 months, whatever the case is, but she's certainly going to win. The other nice thing about our tea is that it doesn't have any contraindications with anything. So it can be taken on an empty stomach, on a full stomach, with medicine, without medicine, with therapy, without therapy, and it has no caffeine, so it can be drank all day, all night. So let's say, for example, a person is undergoing chemotherapy for their leukemia.
3: That's my next question. Is she starts chemotherapy, or she started her second round last week.
4: Okay.
3: And well, I was just, she feels good, but, you know, I'm just trying to give her, obviously, something to boost her, so.
4: Yeah. Well, what'll happen with her taking the leukemia, the chemotherapy, what'll happen is it's going to minimize the side effects of the chemo, and oftentimes they'll be able to stop the treatments early. So just recently we had a case where a lady was getting treated for leukemia at Stanford Hospital here in California. And she was scheduled for 18 treatments, and she started drinking the tea before she started the leukemia treatments because she knew about it. She started drinking it before, and we received an email from her husband saying, you know, she started her chemotherapy, and she didn't feel a thing from the chemo, and everybody else had all kinds of side effects, he says, but she didn't feel anything from the chemo, but she had already started drinking the tea prior to that, he goes. And then she was scheduled for 18 chemo treatments, and they were able to stop after 9 treatments. So, okay. God willing, that'll happen to your friend as well, because chemo is not an easy treatment.
3: No, and that's what, you know, I'm more into holistic, and, you know, it's really hard with family members to convince them, especially when they're facing things like that. So I'm just going to send her some tea and tell her to bear with it. She doesn't necessarily like teas, but whatever.
4: Yeah. Well, you know, we call our product tea, but, you know, what you actually make when you prepare it properly is a decoction, you know, so.
3: I mean, I think it's very mild. I don't think it has.
4: Yeah.
3: I think she'll. Anyway, I just want that. I'll hang up and let you get on with your show, but I appreciate your information.
4: Yeah, no problem. Thank you so much for calling, and thank you very much for spreading the good news about our tea.
3: Okay, thank you. Bye.
4: Thanks. Go ahead, listener. You're live on the air with Milan Vukovic.
5: Oh, hi. Yeah. Does your tea help out with neuropathy? Peripheral neuropathy?
4: It does, and what is the cause of the peripheral neuropathy? Diabetes or what?
5: I guess pre-diabetes.
4: Okay.
5: Pre-diabetes, not diabetes yet, but...
4: Yeah, exactly the case. So the tea, what it will do is it will eliminate the diabetes, and while it's doing that, it will also... help with the neuropathy as well. And for diabetes and or pre-diabetes, the healing time is on average about 2 to 3 months. And so let's say that if you're pre-diabetic, your blood sugar is somewhere around 110, 115, something like that. Because once it gets past 120, they start treating for diabetes. And so let's just say for discussion purposes that your blood sugar is on average 115 right now. You start taking a tea and you measure your blood sugar, let's say at least once a week, once every 2 weeks, and you'll find that in about 2 weeks your blood sugar on average will be 110. In about 4 weeks your blood sugar on average will be 105. In 6 weeks, your blood sugar on average will be 103, and in 8 weeks, your blood sugar will be down under 100, which is where you'd like it to be. You'd like it to be 99, 98, 95, something like that. And so what the tea does is basically helps the body to heal itself. So the tea is not replacing insulin. What it's doing is it's helping to heal the pancreas to produce its most important hormone, which, of course, is insulin. And so it'll alleviate the diabetes. Once it alleviates the diabetes, it'll also help with the neuropathy as well. Yeah, the tea is very good for all kinds of skin disorders. You know, everything from melanoma to psoriasis to eczema. You know, just to rashes. And you just apply the tea directly. I mean, you can also make a poultice, for example, and put it, like, if somebody's got a problem with their arm or something like that, they can make a poultice and wet the cloth with tea and, you know, do it that way, or just apply it, and let it dry off. That works very well also. And the reason is because what the tea does is it builds the red corpuscles in the blood, which carry oxygen to our organs and cells. And our organs and cells need oxygen to regenerate themselves. Our immune system needs oxygen to develop, and cancer happens to die in oxygen. So the tea is great for healthy people, and it can truly be miraculous for someone fighting a potentially life-threatening disease due to infection, diabetes, or cancer. And don't forget, you can also stream our programs and listen to them anytime, day or night, on virtually any streaming service from Spotify to iHeartRadio. If you don't have one of the apps, just download the free iHeartRadio app on your cell phone, or if you're on your computer, just go to iHeartRadio, and either way, in the search engine of the app or iHeart's webpage, simply search for Tahibo. We'll be the only ones, so that's us. Now, our tea has no contraindications with any food, supplement, or medication. It's naturally caffeine-free and can be drank in any quantity throughout the day by anyone over the age of 3. In my family, everyone has tea all day, every day, instead of water. I just drink water 3 or 4 times a week when I get tired of drinking a tea. Tahibo tea naturally helps the body, the organs, and the immune system to heal themselves, to be doing what they're supposed to be doing in the first place. Besides the beneficial properties that I already mentioned, since the tea works through the bloodstream, it helps fortify the blood for those who are anemic, while cleansing the blood of cholesterol, helping to control high blood pressure and blood sugar. Now, if you're currently taking medications for a condition, please continue taking them until your measurements are at a level where your doctor tells you to reduce the level of medication.
6: And I've been a lineman with Christian for 35 years and around the sun. And I get those growths all over my face and arms and body. I have to have them frozen off. Mm-hmm. But I had some on my hands in the last week that went away.
4: Uh-huh. Absolutely. The tea, besides you know, drinking the tea, of course, the tea also, as that caller mentioned, works topically. It works so well topically that I got a phone call from a clinic in South Central Los Angeles that uses our tea. And South Central Los Angeles is a rough part of town. And one day I got a call from the doctor that runs the clinic, and he says, you know, he says, we use your tea on 80% of the people that come into our clinic, he says, because mostly the people that come into our clinic are homeless, and he says they're all cut up, bruised up and everything. We pour the tea over their open wound, and you can see it healing up before your very eyes. So the tea works very well topically. And my son, when he was 13, he would wash his face with the tea.
0: 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The Tahibo tree is an amazing tree. It never gets sick, never gets infected, and never gets infested. It's the only tree in the world that fungus does not grow on. As a result, it naturally has antifungal, anti-infection, antiviral, antibacterial, and anti-parasite properties. These benefits go a long way in helping our immune system contend with a lot of things it has to fight on a daily basis. Parasites would be something like stomach problems or Lyme's disease. Inflammation would be something like rheumatoid arthritis or lupus. Infection would be any infection from a tooth infection to a bladder infection. Bacterial would be something like gum disease or stomach issues. Viral would be something like herpes, HIV, or the coronavirus. And fungus would be something like toenail fungus, yeast, or candida. But maybe more importantly, the tea builds red corpuscles in the blood, which carry oxygen to our organs and cells. And our organs and cells need oxygen to regenerate themselves. The immune system needs oxygen to develop, and cancer happens to die in oxygen. So the tea is great for healthy people because it helps regenerate new cells. Everything from the cells in our skin so we can look better to the cells in our organs so they function properly. And it can truly be miraculous for someone fighting a potentially life-threatening disease due to an infection, diabetes, or cancer. A one-pound package of tea is $59.95. 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
4: It's the World Cup final today, Spain and Argentina from MetLife Stadium in East Rutherford. Three rounds complete at the Open Championship. American Sam Burns, the leader at 10-under. He has a two-shot lead. The Orioles have reportedly signed starting pitcher Kyle Bradish to a $90 million extension. Baltimore beats the Astros 4-2 in 11 innings. The Orioles on a six-game winning streak. Rangers over the Braves 7-6. Texas a go-ahead four-run sixth inning. Brewers outslug the Marlins 8-6. Milwaukee with a four-run sixth. Royals beat the Padres 6-1. Salvador Perez and Lane Thomas with two-run homers. Diamondbacks 5, St. Louis 3. Brandon Pfaadt picks up his fourth win. Julio Rodriguez returns to the M's, delivers a walk-off sack fly as they beat the Giants 4-3 in 10 frames. The A's beat the Nationals 15-1. The A's with three home runs to end a 10-game skid. Tigers over the Angels 7-0. Spencer Torkelson, a three-run homer, and a solo shot. Tarek Skubal picks up the win. That's sports. I'm Trey Bender.
5: NBC News Radio, I'm Rob Bartier. The 2026 FIFA World Cup is in the books. Although Spain dominated for much of the match, it was a clean sheet at the end of regulation against Argentina. Finally, in the 106th minute, the tie is broken when Ferran Torres scored for Spain. Spain is World Cup champions after their 1-0 win over Argentina. Argentina did not manage a shot on target all match. It is the second time Spain has won the World Cup, with the first coming in 2010. U.S. Central Command says unidentified human remains have been recovered in Jordan. CENTCOM said in a statement that the remains were found near the location of an Iranian strike that killed two U.S. service members and left one missing. A process to verify the remains is ongoing. CENTCOM also announced that a U.S. service member was killed in action in Iraq. The American soldier died following a controlled detonation of unexploded ordnance from a downed Iranian one-way attack drone. White House Border Czar Tom Homan says he thinks body cameras are the way to go after recent ICE-involved shootings. Homan joined Face the Nation on CBS.
6: If you look at the data, body cameras actually exonerate agents more than they, you know, provide evidence of wrongdoing.
5: His comments come after a Colombian man in Maine and a Mexican man in Texas were both fatally shot by ICE agents earlier this month. In both cases, the agents were not wearing body cams. When asked about the shootings, Homan said they have to let the investigations play out. The Food and Drug Administration says a sample of shredded iceberg lettuce produced by a Taylor Farm subsidiary in Mexico tested positive for cyclospora. In the Saturday update, federal officials said the product was not part of the lettuce recalled so far. The FDA said the contaminated sample was collected during the agency's ongoing outbreak investigation and tested positive for cyclospora, a parasite that causes severe intestinal illness. Rob Martier, NBC News Radio.
7: Are you graduating high school soon and wondering what to do next? 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You'll learn all the skills needed to excel in opportunity.